0: youth mental health concerns. State attorneys argue Meta's platforms, including Facebook and Instagram, have contributed to issues like depression and eating disorders among young users. Meta denies those claims, saying its apps are widely used without harm and that it has added safety measures for teens. The case is now in its second phase, with the judge expected to decide the next steps. Michael Carlisle, News Radio KKOB.
1: KKOB's Zoltan Chani Saucedo tells us Albuquerque is rolling out its Operation Cool Down plan. This as temperatures are expected to climb into the triple digits this week.
2: City officials say 22 locations across Albuquerque will be available for residents seeking relief from the heat. These include community centers, senior centers, the libraries, pools, splash pads, and designated shelters. Air-conditioned public buildings are open during regular hours, offering indoor spaces as temperatures continue to rise for the next couple of days. Outdoor options like pools and splash pads are also part of the city's response to the heat. The city says the plan is part of its ongoing efforts to provide access to cooling resources during periods of extreme temperatures. Residents are encouraged to check city resources for a full list of locations and hours as the heat continues to build throughout the week. Sultan Chani Salcedo, News Radio, KKOB.
1: An Albuquerque woman will serve time in prison for the death of a two-year-old boy who shot himself with an unattended gun left on a sofa inside an apartment. Angel Morales will serve 2 years in prison for the incident that happened inside an apartment near Gibson and Yale Southeast. The baby's mother left the gun on the sofa, and after the shooting, Angel and another person grabbed the gun and took off from the apartment. Morales was convicted of tampering with evidence charges. For 96.3 News Radio KKOB, I'm Mike Gabo.
3: 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It'll literally come to your bedside. 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
0: Traffic right now, you do have that crash westbound on Paseo between 2nd Street and the river. You will see slow-moving traffic as you make your way through there. Also, be sure to watch your speed both directions of I-25 near the construction zone. Westbound on I-40 as you approach Coors, you can see a little bit of slow-moving traffic there. I-25 between Albuquerque and Santa Fe right now, not seeing any problems in either direction. I'm Michael Carlisle with KKOB Traffic every 10 minutes on the 7s. At any time, New Mexico's winds can turn a tree branch into a hazard. If you've got branches or even the whole tree making you nervous, Call Roberts Tree Service to trim or remove them. 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See an accident? Call the Traffic Tracker Hotline at 505-767-9167. I'm Michael Carlisle from the 96.3 News Radio KKOB Traffic Center.
6: Breezy and quiet this evening with a low of 62 degrees in Santa Fe, 68 in Albuquerque. Slightly cooler afternoon highs Thursday with a slight rain chance. 89 degrees in Santa Fe, 97 the high in Albuquerque.
7: At 6:08, it's 96 degrees in Albuquerque. 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
3: 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Incendiary. Cialis. For your soul. And Viagra for your brain. Jeff St. Louis Pan Candy is your producer. Making the calls. Wrestling with you miscreants. 243-3333. More of you, less of me. I'm still working on my larynxes.
7: You might want to translate that for the audience.
3: Doing tongue exercises. Another set of tongue push-ups today. Maybe still on the mend. Cheek bench presses. What are you doing, babe?
16: I'm doing a young push up.
3: So stupid. I just cracked myself up. That's so dumb. Careful. Well, 243. Anyways, my voice has been out. That's a long-winded way of saying my voice has been on the mend for a few days. But it's all good. We'll get through it. And I did one of those medicine balls yesterday. I got to make myself a cup of tea. I started with coffee today. I don't think that's good. But I was pretty cooked. Long day. Long MVD day today. I did. Oof. Man. Just another long day. Let's put it that way. 243-3333. You got the calls for people to... I don't know, even know how to say this anymore. They spell it R-E-N-E-G-E. And I'm going to leave it there. Trump should renege on Iran deal. Faces backlash from conservative allies. They say Trump gave it way too much. That Iran got way too much out of the deal. Here's the problem. And here's why I could see Trump acquiescing a lot more than he likes to. If you negotiate, you got to negotiate from a position of power. So it's either blow them all off the face of the planet, which Congress is already pushing back from that, or deal with the American public decrying high gas prices, which you got elections coming up. So what do you do? I mean, honestly, your number one focus has got to be to get the price of gas down. That's what he ran on. That's a mandate. It's got to happen. So I could see him acquiescing on a lot of stuff to get this peace deal done. But man, what a mess. What a mess the whole thing's become. And I've said this all along. nobody likes war. How long has Iran been kicked down that can has been kicked down the road? How many administrations said this time and again? I mean, at some point, somebody has to do something. The problem is it sucks because you're literally dealing with crazy people. I mean, look, you're talking about a religion that flew planes into buildings. Y'all remember the kamikazes in World War II? As the Japanese pilots would take off, the wheels would just fall off. They were like they would just fall off as the plane hits the air. Like, you know, that's a one-way mission. Your plane's full of, gunpowder and ammunition, and you ain't coming back, dude. How do you get people to fly that mission? So, I don't think America understands that kind of demagoguery. I really think we don't. You got Robert De Niro going, I hate my America right now. Dude, you're an old man. You lost a presidential run. It's like, get over it. Still love your country. You could hate Trump. You could hate the administration. You could, but at the end of the day, your message should be, I don't hate America at all. I love America. It's just dumb. We all should start as at a baseline of love America and then go from there. We should start at a baseline of love America, and then let's argue about left-right policies, stupid green energy. I say stupid affectionately because it's about the dumbest thing you'll ever see. I really had an on-air epiphany last night. That's why I love talk radio. I really do. I watched that movie, Hail Mary, right? And the world's coming to an end. Basically, there's these electrodes, whatever, in the atmosphere, and they're going to eat up the sun or block the sun or whatever, right? And so the whole thing is that everybody on the planet combines forces to, like, solve this problem. And I'm thinking to myself, if we could combine forces, even the best can produce energy. Leave the political agendas alone. Leave the political agendas alone. What's the most efficient way we can produce energy? And you lock these people in a room, and they would come up with these little nuclear reactors that are safe. They're not like Chernobyl crap. And you put them in every state, around every corner, and you've got as much energy, and we're energy reliant. And the rest of the world be bleeping themselves once again. So there's that. So there you go. I wouldn't say Trump's the absolute worst ever. You better look at Biden a little more heavily. So I'm just saying. And you may want to sneak a peek at Obama for 8 years. So there's that. That's from the text line, by the way, man, Candy. This from the text line. De Niro's nothing but a hypocrite. He got rich by playing people that do evil things his whole career. Bingo. You know, they're always anti-gun and libby-dibby-doo unless they're making a movie that influences young people's minds, right? You don't think the young people watch those movies and idolize the criminals? Oh, but it's just entertainment. He's no better than the real criminals. He got rich, but train all that stuff and influencing people to do it himself, he's a complete loser. Don't disagree with that. And if you look at some of the sick movies he was in, yes. So, there's that. 243-3333. We will take your calls throughout. We've got the Hour of Rage coming up. And when we come back, blue hot dogs. Where did people come up with this crap?
0: Traffic right now, you do have that crash westbound on Paseo between 2nd Street and the river. You will see slow-moving traffic as you make your way through there. Also, be sure to watch your speed both directions of I-25 near the construction zone. Westbound on I-40 as you approach Coors, you can see a little bit of slow-moving traffic there. I-25 between Albuquerque and Santa Fe right now. Not seeing any problems in either direction. I'm Michael Carlisle with KKOB Traffic every 10 minutes on the 7s. See an accident? Call the Traffic Tracker hotline at 505-767-9167. I'm Michael Carlisle from the 96.3 News Radio KKOB Traffic Center.
6: Breezy and quiet this evening with a low of 62 degrees in Santa Fe, 68 in Albuquerque. Slightly cooler afternoon highs Thursday with a slight rain chance. 89 degrees in Santa Fe, 97 the high in Albuquerque.
7: At 619, it's 97 degrees in Albuquerque. It's 88 and windy in Santa Fe. 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
3: 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Man Candy can tell you how, because I'm working on half a larynx. 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
7: Yes, that's like working injured. 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
3: I don't speak smothered pillow. Yep, I don't speak it. I wish I did. I'm sure my wife has tried to smother me with

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0: That's funny, by the way.
1: That is hilarious.
0: I can't even get a laugh out of you. Damn it, man, Candy,
1: well,
0: you're a hard
1: I'm trying to stay on, I'm trying to track this conversation. But I was going to say, newsradio, KKOB.com. 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Okay, don't look for the podcast app. Click the host of the show that you want. As soon as you click it, you'll see the window pop up on the left side. Get as many of those episodes as you want. Listen to all of them. You are killing it since you've been back, by the way. Your first show back, you've gotten 50. Your last Joker Rodeo, you got over 100. Your show from last night, over 40. So you're killing it. And Daniel is in there whenever you're ready.
0: All right. So you're just wanting to suck all the hope out of my heart.
1: No, that was hope to give to your heart. Open yes. your heart to the hope. Okay.
0: If ever I'm on my last, like, shred of hope, and I'm like, damn you, hope.
1: Here's Daniel. Okay.
0: Yep. And on that, Daniel, you're on News Radio KKOB with Eric Strauss. Daniel, you're on air, buddy.
2: Can you hear me okay?
0: Yes.
2: All right. You know, back in 2015, you had the Obama and Senator John Kerry brag about the Iran nuclear deal. And it's like they were trying to help Iran get nuclear, right? Capabilities, in my opinion. And
0: pretty much.
2: They need to be asked questions. But Eric, you know that there's a story floating around on the internet right now about, you know, that thing called Coachella where they have performances.
0: Yeah.
2: Well, I guess there's hundreds of people who attended there saying that they're hearing these voices in their heads and that these voices are being transmitted by microwave or other some technological means. And I just thought that was pretty interesting.
0: Is that really people are saying that?
2: Yeah.
0: Could it be that they were doing psychedelic drugs for 5 days in a row?
2: There's a lot of stuff going on over there.
0: Could be, Daniel. I'm just throwing out hypotheses. He's here. I'm joking with you, buddy. Thank you for the call, by the way. I appreciate you. See how I did that? I'm in a rascally mood. I'm ready for the hour of rage.
1: I can tell.
0: Do you think we're going to be able to give away stuff, man, Candy?
1: Yes, we are.
0: Okay, cool.
1: We've got things.
0: We're going to do our first ever double Darth Rager.
1: In the
0: 7 o'clock hour.
1: And we've got both things lined up that we were talking about earlier, so there you go.
0: 243-3333. I don't understand any of these text messages, so maybe you could call and explain them to me or whatever. Most efficient energy, Nuclear. In the 1960s, the power companies were worried that electricity would be too cheap to meter. Okay.
1: What does that mean?
0: I can see that on some level. Okay, this one has to be a wacky libby-dibby-doo that has been on Dad's hippie lettuce. If you understand this one, anybody call in and explain this one, I might give you a t-shirt. Solar Nuclear wind Nuclear heating of the atmosphere? What the bleep are they talking about? Can we be a little more cogent in our text messages? This one's even worse. I think it's a double down. Here we go. This is the same dude. Or woman, I don't know. Oil? Organically stored solar power? Now we go parenthetical. It's mostly dead plants that use photosynthesis. And he spelled that wrong. He spelled it photosynthesis. What the bleep does that mean? Why do you libby-dibby-doos always feel like you're talking a different language? I guess you're just so much smarter than me, I just don't understand it. Anybody got anything on that? Oil? I'll read it one more time. If anybody could, 243-3333. Oil? Organically stored solar power. What does that mean? It's mostly dead plants that use photosynthesis. You got any, man, Candy, you're science-y. What the hell does that mean? Eric, do you know what's more important than taking Iran out is taking the Democrats out? Because the most important thing, this is the text line, by the way, is to keep the Democrats out of power. Because if they get into power one more time, this country is going to be gone. Let me tell you how bad it was in Venezuela with all these progressive liberal agendas. They went from a capitalist booming economy to a bleep hole. In Colombia, the same thing is happening. They elected a socialist progressive as president, and the country has gone to bleep in a bleep hole. And they're trying to vote him out. Trust me, I talked to several young people out there. But the deeper this guy claws his way into wage mandates, livable wages, guaranteed income. Tell me how guaranteed income works. In order for guaranteed income to work, doesn't somebody have to be producing something? What is guaranteed income? Trump had to do what he had to do. This is still text message. Everybody knows the most important thing of all would have been to take Iran out. But if we would have done that, the Democrats would probably win in November, which would have been worse. I don't disagree with any of that. Man, Candy, what?
1: Traffic, brother, traffic. Oh,
0: let's take a look at KKOB traffic.
3: Crash cleanup westbound on Paseo between 2nd Street and the river. Expect slowdowns as you make your way through there. Also headed west on I-40. You're going to see some slow-moving traffic as you approach Coors. Be sure to watch your speed both directions of I-25 near the construction zone. I'm Michael Carlisle with KKOB Traffic every 10 minutes on the 7s.
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1: Currently at 6:31, it's 97 degrees. It's 87 in Santa Fe.
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8: From 96.3 News Radio KKOB, I'm Mike Gaba. New Mexico's Attorney General is expanding an investigation into Jeffrey Epstein by requesting records from major corporations. KKOB's Zoltan Chani-Salcedo.
9: Companies including Google, Apple, JP Morgan Chase, and American Airlines have been asked to preserve information tied to Epstein. The requests are part of a reopened state investigation into possible criminal activity linked to Epstein during his time in New Mexico at the Zorro Ranch south of Santa Fe. Officials say the inquiry includes financial records, communications, and travel data. The investigation runs parallel to a separate legislative review of Epstein's activities known as the Truth Commission. Sultan Chani Salcedo, 96.3 News Radio, KKOB.
8: U.S. Department of Justice has filed a federal lawsuit against the New Mexico Supreme Court and the New Mexico Board of Bar Examiners, accusing them of violating the Service Members Civil Relief Act by allegedly failing to recognize out-of-state law licenses for military members and their spouses. KOAT asked several experts like Attorney John Day, who stated that federal law is meant to smooth the transition for service members.
10: The goal of that is to say, if we send you to an Air Force base in New Mexico, but you've been practicing law in Maryland, you ought to be able to pick up where you left off, so there's no disadvantage and there's no disability if you're a military spouse.
8: Mark Baker, the attorney representing the New Mexico Supreme Court, weighed in as well.

0: by defending the state's actions, saying
1: it's not like this is bogging people down. It's just ensuring that the background check, which the law allows states to do, is completed and is consistent across lawyers in the state.
0: A federal judge will now decide whether New Mexico violated the SCRA. Data presented to state lawmakers on Tuesday during a legislative finance committee meeting indicates the governor's emergency executive orders is costing the state of New Mexico hundreds of millions of dollars.
2: In 2025, the governor signed 417 executive orders, costing the state $304 million. That's a 543% increase over the last 5 years. Executive orders have increased in recent years due to public health emergencies, wildfires, and flooding, like the Hermit's Peak Calf Canyon fire in 2022 and the South Fork and Salt fires in 2024. Emergency orders allow the governor to respond quickly to emergencies. However, the increased spending tied to executive orders conflicts with the legislature's power to appropriate under the state constitution. And the spending usually continues years after the initial event. The report recommends, among other things, the legislature formalize the definition of an emergency, consider adding in statute a definition of the end of an emergency, and consider adding a time limit on emergency spending, after which the governor must engage with the legislature for emergency appropriations. Francina Walker, News Radio KKOB.
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4: 243-3333. Even on a broke larynx, better than 90% of radio hosts across America. I got the black lung pops. Hey, Eric, when power is too cheap to meter, they just increase the service charges. I don't disagree. Look, I have a rental property where I got a water bill. And I'm like, this thing was like over $50. And like, nobody's been in it. I'm still finishing up some stuff on it. I'm like, how could it be $50? There's no water usage. And it's like all these, that's the minimum rate charge. And from there, when you have teenagers showering or whatever, it just goes up from there. That's the minimum charge. Minimum.
5: And did you know you're required to have that too? Because there's some places in California where people have gone off the grid, used like a Tesla battery and solar, and they don't even need electricity. But if they're still in the city commons, they're required to be hooked up and pay a monthly service fee, even if they don't use it.
4: That's this guy, man, Candy. Let me finish. Watch. Listen to this. You're right. Hey, Eric, when power is too cheap, they just increase the service charges. I've been paying power bills for 30 years, and I have never had service charges this high before. Now, I have solar, right? And when I first got it, PNM used to owe me money. I was like, this is the best investment ever. And that lasted all of, I think, 4 years. And they said, and then you got this big threatening letter. And it was like, due to blah, blah, blah, blah, blah, we want to soak you for money now.
5: That's it.
4: Your green initiative. Okay, we're done with that crap. Now we're going to soak you for money. And now I get creditos. And those credits never seem to offset the amount I owe them. Isn't that weird? Isn't that weird? I went from getting like a $50 check every month to now my credits are just not enough to pay the bill. Weird. All right, man, Candy, are we ready to take a look at KKOB traffic or am I early? Or?
5: Well, no, you're doing everything just fine.
4: I just want to make sure we're on time.
5: We are on time, brother. So just
4: plus, I'm working with half a larynxes. So
5: just throw it to Carlisle whenever you
4: on ready. That, let's take a look at KKOB traffic.
6: Well, traffic right now, seeing a little bit of a slowdown both directions of I-25 in the construction zone. Be sure to watch your speed going through there. You've got crash cleanup continuing westbound on Paseo between 2nd Street and the river.

0: 62 degrees in Santa Fe, 68 in Albuquerque. Slightly cooler afternoon highs on Thursday, breezy with a slight thunderstorm chance in Santa Fe, a high of 89 degrees, 97 degrees the high in Albuquerque. More on your extended forecast at KOAT.com.
1: At 6:40, it's 97 and partly cloudy in Albuquerque, and it looks like we have a red flag warning until 9 p.m. It's windy and 87 degrees in Santa Fe. 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
3: I thought a red flag warning is when a zitty-faced teenager is coming up to your door to take your daughter out on a date.
1: It could be. He could be a very nice kid, too.
3: It's hilarious how these women just don't look at red flags. I just watched this Netflix special, mm-hmm. Should I Marry a Murderer?
1: Is that really the question?
3: It is. Jeez. And the things this guy put this woman through. She was a doctor. Wow. And she bleeped her whole life away for a dude. And this is in Scotland. And oh man, it's so weird to see people's legal systems. I don't want to spoiler alert the movie, but it's a documentary. You got to watch it at some point. It's like two episodes. It's really fast.
1: We watch those all the time. We'll do it.
3: Have you seen the one I'm talking about?
1: No, that's the.
3: Have you watched Caterpillar?
1: Which one is that?
3: It's a documentary.
1: Okay, Caterpillar.
3: It's about this company that changes people's eye color.
1: Oh. No, I haven't seen that one either.
3: Did I talk to you about it? Did I talk to you about it off air?
1: No, we did not.
3: I didn't notice it was a documentary at first, so I was like, I thought it was a sci-fi movie. And when I started watching, I'm like, wow, this is going to be a creepy sci-fi thing. It was real. I was like, you got to be kidding me.
1: People want to change their eye color enough to where they risk their vision to do it?
3: They literally think that changing their eye color will make them a new person. That's how bad our society has become.
1: Oh, my Lord.
3: And when they find out it was all a bleep job, some people are like, I'm not going to take them out. And you're like, what do you mean? You're going to go blind. Like,
1: that's crazy. That's crazy.
3: I'm telling you, it is absolutely insanity, the state of this country. Well, the world. Because they weren't just Americans. Mm-hmm. So it's psycho. You gotta watch it, and we'll talk about it.
1: The last documentary we watched was Neverland on Netflix, where they examined the trial that they put Michael Jackson through.
3: Oh, that got to be interesting.
1: It was, because I went into it completely thinking that he was guilty. Okay. And I don't know where I'm at now, because literally all the witnesses that they called up had some kind of financial consideration in
3: everybody
1: the judgment.
3: Everybody was just soaking him for money.
1: Every single person they brought up there. And then the one person that they bring up there that says he never touched me was that Macaulay Culkin kid.
3: Yeah.
1: And it's like, he has nothing to lose, you know, by saying, you know, if this guy did or didn't. So I found him to be very credible. You know, and it's like, kind of
3: weird,
1: kind of persuaded me in the opposite direction.
3: I always thought he was.
1: Yeah, they're still
3: creepy.
1: That's still creepy.
3: But you never knew, you know, the way the media. So anyways.
1: But yeah, so if you're a parent, you don't let your kid sleep with a pop idol. I don't care who it is. That's just crazy.
3: But yeah, it's anyways.
1: Yeah, go ahead.
3: Yeah. That's
1: nothing to see here, people. Yeah. Move along.
3: Yeah, it's well, but that, see, anyways, I want to move on.
1: Yes, sir.
3: Really fast. That's a really bad topic, man.
1: It is. That's a hard
3: blue
1: topic.
3: Let's talk about blue hot dog. So there's a trend now, and this is a TikTok trend. I don't know. I'm not a TikToker, so I don't do TikTok.
1: You know what Bert says about hot dogs, right?
3: What's that?
1: You know what Bert says about
3: hot
1: dogs.
3: Yes, we're not. Yes, yes.
1: He'll call and he'll do it again.
3: Yes, we can. Anyways, can I get through my story,
1: yes,
3: please?
1: Yes, sir.
3: Thank you.
1: You're welcome.
3: Thank you. Thank you.

0: Man, jeez, Beats.
1: Anything I can do to help?
0: Thank you. You've helped plenty now.
1: Where are you at?
0: Almost got, taking us down a dark road, man, Candy. Anyways, so there's a trend on TikTok. I'm not a TikToker. I don't get these trends, but I watch my teenagers do this. And it's blue hot dogs. And initially, I was like, this is, sounds disgusting. Like, what is this? And apparently, you take your hot dogs and you soak them in blue Gatorade. And then you cook them. And they're packed with electrolytes, according to the TikToker. Now, this sounds totally gross to me because I don't like sweet and savory and mixed. I'm not a chocolate and strawberry guy, and
1: sounds disgusting.
0: But I did think about doing this at a party. It would be fun, just pulling out some blue hot dogs and grilling them up. And so one reviewer said the smell was wild and caught him off guard. They did change color to a disturbing dark blue, but only on the surface. He used his fierce grape Gatorade, but said the flavor was actually subtle. So you just soak them in Gatorade, and then you grill them. Now, this might be good for 4th of July stuff. So I'm thinking you do red Gatorade, you do the blue Gatorade, and then you just leave one batch of hot dogs the same, and then you do red, white, and blue hot dogs. So there you go. There's a pro tip for all of you out there. So I'm sure we'll all die from the dyes anyways. So there's that. Whatever happened to it, it always strikes me, the more you know. Weren't they supposed to be banning all these dyes coming up? And I don't understand. Everybody was on Kennedy about that. And I thought, of all the kookiness coming out of Kennedy,
1: the dyes thing.
0: I thought was the smartest thing he was talking about. So in my opinion, I really feel like it's like everything with the Trump administration. Yes, hate Trump, have Trump derangement syndrome, but be able to pull the lens back and say, you know, at some point, closing our borders was a really good idea, because having our borders wide open and all the human trafficking and the rape tents at the border and all of this bad bleep that was happening all over the United States, like, hate Trump, but at least you can say closing the border down and getting a more orderly system is a really good thing for our country. Who can't say that? Like, I never understand that. It's like, at some point, I always tried to pull the lens back with the Obama administration and say, okay, is there anything good about Obamacare or this healthcare program? But the problem is, every time I looked at it, my healthcare costs went through the roof. And I had really good healthcare. My copays went from $5 to $50. No, I'm not joking with this. So, you know, maybe you'd Libby Dibby Doos can give me some good things about Obama and Iran when he sent the plane load of cash out there. So there's that. Let's take a look at KKOB traffic.
2: We continue to deal with that crash westbound on Paseo between 2nd Street and the river. Quite a bit of backups in that area. Be patient as you make your way through there. Watch your speed both directions of I-25 near the construction zone. Westbound on I-40 near Coors. Traffic moving just a little bit slow in that area. I'm Michael Carlisle with KKOB Traffic every 10 minutes on the 7s. At any time, New Mexico's winds can turn a tree branch into a hazard. If you've got branches or even the whole tree making you nervous, call Roberts Tree Service to trim or remove them. 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Call the Traffic Tracker hotline at 505-767-9167. I'm Michael Carlisle from the 96.3 News Radio KKOB Traffic Center.
3: Mainly clear sky, breezy this evening with a low of 62 degrees in Santa Fe, 68 in Albuquerque. Slightly cooler afternoon highs on Thursday, breezy with a slight thunderstorm chance in Santa Fe, a high of 89 degrees, 97 degrees the high in Albuquerque. More on your extended forecast at KOAT.com.
1: At 6:50, it's mostly sunny, 97 degrees in Albuquerque. We still have that red flag warning tonight until 9. It's 87 and windy in Santa Fe at 96.3 News Radio, KKOB.
0: 243-3333. 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You can follow me on Twitter, @1HouseStrauss, the number, @1HouseStrauss. And generally, you can call the show, 243-3333. We've got the Hour of Rage coming up. There's much to be pissed off about. We're going to do our first ever double Darth Rager. So at the bottom of the hour, we're going to crown one Darth Rager, and we're going to give you a pair of tickets. And then at the top of the hour, the end of the show, we're going to give away the other set. So we're going to crown two Darth Ragers tonight. So I'm really looking forward to the Hour of Rage. I hope you guys call the show, 243-3333. All you have to do is be pissed off about something, whatever it is. So there's that. You can do Trump derangement syndrome calls. You know, I only get a few, like, Libby Mike calls here and there, but I don't think I've heard from him in a while. So maybe he's become a Trump fan somewhere. I don't know. A Chinese company is now building a smart toilet. It's like a Roomba, but for your ass. It will literally, so your smart toilet will drive itself to you. It can navigate around obstacles, even at 3 a.m. And, it goes right up to where you're at. Dogs, whatever, it'll go around all that stuff. Just like a Roomba, right? You use the app to call it over. So if, say, you wake up and you got a, hey, I got a hair hole in the mirror. You hit it on your app. And then it drives you. You hop on this thing and you do your whatever. It has a built-in bidet system. And then after you're done with your Fiderhan and your Honeyher, or you took a Keller or a Medina, it literally drives back to the docking station. And it's hooked up to the docking station's hooked up to the plumbing. And then it just cleans itself out. It has a low noise grinder that prevents any kind of unwanted blockages. So it'll just grind up all your Kellers and your Medinas, flush all that down, and then it's good to go. This is how bad the world's becoming. It's $13,000 for this self-driving robot toilet. Like, literally, is it that bad to get up and just go to the bathroom? Now, I could see people with mobility impairments. That's about the only people that should be buying these robot toilets. But literally, if you are an able-bodied person, and you buy a $13,000 driving robot, what would you even name your robot? Like, some people name their Roombas. Their Poopas. Could you call it a Poopa? Would you call it a Craparotic? Crapabotic? 3000? I mean, they literally will name these things. But anybody, any able-bodied person that has to buy a $13,000 self-driving toilet has a problem. Now, just to lube you up a bit, Viper Pit, high snap error rate could cost the state of New Mexico up to $173 million per year. Now, look, this has been my point since the dawn of time. I've always looked at Snap, or I'd call it, somebody texted, I'd call my robot Tim. Timmy, get over here. It's 3 a.m. I gotta drop a Medina. The state of New Mexico, and by the way, in terms of SNAP, I've never been against social programs to feed poor people, to help mentally disabled or physically disabled people, mentally disabled people. I've never been against programs to help people get a hand up, ever. I think it's one of the great things about America. We don't have this super, super poverty. I mean, even our homeless can beg and make money all day long. In third world countries, it is not like that. I mean, there is real human suffering, like as close to looking at dead people on the street as you could possibly imagine. Like, the homeless in Colombia are truly desperate, medically, like, weeks away from dying. They're just waiting for a cart to come pick them up, and I assume they do that. I don't even know if they what they do with them, if they clean them up or whatever, because everything's in disrepair. But again, I've never been against SNAP, social programs. I'll tell you what I'm against when we come back, and you're going to be pissed off about it, hopefully like me. We got the Hour of Rage coming up, 243-3333, Double Darth Rager, the first ever. Join the conversation if you're angry, ye have the rage.
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15: From ABC News, I'm Dave Packer. At the G7, President Trump says he signed the Memorandum of Understanding with Iran.
16: Importantly, Iran has agreed that they will neither produce nor procure a nuclear weapon. Neither produce, because originally they said, they talk about the that they will not develop a nuclear weapon. And some people found it okay. These guys didn't, in all fairness, but some people, but I didn't like it. Said it won't develop. I said, what happens if they should buy it?
15: The Federal Reserve leaving interest rates unchanged today. ABC's Elizabeth Schulze.
17: What we're looking at now is a drastically different outlook for the Fed, in that at the start of this year, and even at the last meeting, we were expecting interest rate cuts. Well, now the possibility looks more likely from many Fed officials that it could be going higher.
15: Battening down the hatches in New Orleans as Tropical Storm Arthur zeroes in, Mayor Helena Moreno says the city's Office of Emergency Management will
18: monitor everything from our sewage and water board pumps to also, of course, a series of cameras across the city that monitor areas that are prone to flooding.
15: Meanwhile, a lightly outbreak of severe weather across parts of the Midwest, including damaging winds, hail, flash flooding, and tornadoes. Another warehouse fire in Los Angeles. This time, the roof is covered in solar panels, and now ammonia is being released. L.A. Fire Chief Jamie Moore says they've had to improvise.
19: We decided to use water-dropping helicopters to stop the majority of this fire from spreading throughout this building.
15: Concern about lithium-ion batteries inside the warehouse. Convicted Gilgo Beach serial killer Rex Huerman sentenced to life in prison today for the murders of 8 women that he hired as escorts over 17 years. Before he was sentenced, Huerman faced a scolding from the judge.
20: Are you a little bit sorry for what you did to these poor innocent women? 8 women that you strangled to death, at least 8 that we know of. Are you at least a little bit sorry for that? Yes?
21: Yes, I am.
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15: A judge says Luigi Mangione, charged with the killing of a healthcare CEO, plans to use a psychiatric defense at a state murder trial. ABC News legal contributor Brian Buckmeyer says it could change Mangione's sentencing.
1: At the time in which Mangione committed the crime, this is what the defense is going to argue, he had an extreme emotional disturbance. He acted upon that extreme emotional disturbance, and it was objective considering who he is in the circumstances that he was. And if that happens, it actually reduces the penalties that Mangione faces. He could still possibly go to jail or prison, but that's how it changes his case.
15: Mangione's trial is scheduled for September. When a small plane crashed in South Texas, bystanders rushed in to help.
2: After reporting a mechanical issue, the crew of the 7-passenger jet diverted to Laredo, but came down short of the airport and crashed onto a highway.
3: We can literally feel the heat from the fire.
2: Zyra Garza drove up on the scene.
3: I didn't know if that fire was going to make the aircraft explode.
21: Oh my God.
2: Our video shows first responders and civilians trying to douse the flames and rescuing people trapped inside the jet. Police say one person died and five were hospitalized. Jim Ryan, ABC News.
15: Macy's is set to celebrate America's 250th birthday with a July 4th fireworks show featuring performances by Post Malone, Blake Shelton, Salt-N-Pepa, and Shaboozey. The 50th edition on NBC will feature 85,000 shells in 30 colors from 6 barges. Dave Packer, ABC News.
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0: Bye, Perpet. Welcome to News Radio KKOB. 243-3333 is the phone number if you want to become a Darth Rager. That's a very elite club, and tonight we crown two. Double Darth Rager tonight. Why am I saying tonight? 243-3333, you call in, be pissed off, That's as easy as it gets. Your producer, Jeff St. Louis Band Candy, taking your calls. Hopefully we get some. I'm working on a broken larynx. I don't know. The larynx hasn't come back around. I got a pen. I got a phone. I've got a pen to write your names down. We're going to award one Darth Rager at the bottom of the hour. What are the tickets to, Man Candy? Do we know?
4: All righty, brother. Lisa is your first call, and she's in there. And it's going to be New Mexico Chupacabras versus the Vegas Nighthawks.
0: Well, that's fun. That's arena football. You'll like that.
4: And that's on the 5th. And we're going to give two of those away.
0: All right. 243-3333. Give us a call like Lisa. Just be pissed off. It's that easy.
4: Four tickets,
0: by the way. It's fun. It's a lot cheaper than therapy. It's it's a way to get things off your chest. 243-3333. Let's go to Lisa. Lisa, you're on News Radio KKOB with Eric Strauss.
5: Thank you so much, Eric. Hey, I know it's a double rage night, and I have two rages.
0: Good.
5: First one is our wonderful Senator Martin Heinrich going out and claiming glory for pushing the Zia.
0: Zia power windmill debacle.
5: Exactly. So he is telling us what a great deal it is, and we've got 100 people employed after the initial construction, and all the power goes to
0: Arizona
5: and California.
0: Yeah. But you put up with all the crap.
5: Exactly. And all the residue and all of the stuff that...
0: All of the massive amounts of diesels and semis that are going to be running ad nauseum to put up 193 of these monstrosities that are going to break, leak oil, and there is nothing green about them, and change our wind patterns and probably kill flocks of one-eyed chupacabras. But go ahead, Rage 2.
5: Rage 2 is against the face of Albuquerque, Mayor Keller. And, you know, we have this big Route 66 anniversary, and you roll into town on Central, and it's tore up. It's amazing. Yeah. The timing of it, you know?
0: That's government.
5: Amazing.
0: You got to love them. You got to love them. Lisa, you're in the mix because we don't know if we're getting in more calls. So thank you for the rage. We appreciate you. You're due to become a Darth Rager, Lisa. She's really good. 243-3333. You call up, you be pissed off, you win stuff. That's how we roll, Man Candy. And the double Darth Rager will also get a double Viper Pit 2.0 t-shirt. So there's that.
4: Double. You've got, and each one of those is for four tickets on the 5th at Tingley Coliseum at 3:30 for the kickoff.
0: Yep. 243-3333. It's fun. They're fun games, by the way. Plus, the t-shirt's really fun. Plus, you get the moniker of Darth Rager. So... anytime you call the show, you tell them, I'm Darth Rager, Lisa. I'm Darth Rager, Steve. So there's that. 243-3333. I want to finish my thought on the SNAP benefits. See, the problem with the SNAP program is there's no oversight. And there's no, anybody's qualifying. So it's, the error rate has risen from 3.7% in 2012 to a projected 16.6% in fiscal year 2025, one of the highest rates in the country. The findings prompted some lawmakers. Who? What lawmakers? If it's some lawmakers, let me tell you, they should label it. Let me translate this paragraph for you. The findings prompted Republican lawmakers to criticize Governor Michelle Lujan Grisham's administration for not doing more to reduce benefit overpayments and investigate SNAP fraud. Because ain't no Democrat going to criticize MLG. I might win my own chupacabra tickets. 243-3333. Let's go to Cindy. Cindy, you're on News Radio KKOB with Eric Strauss.
6: Hello, how are you doing?
0: Good, how are you doing?
6: Good, I was telling him that all these orange barrels, all this construction.
0: around. They never go away, do they, Cindy?
6: No, my sister lives in California, and she says that every time we go, she comes to New Mexico, they don't have them in California.
0: Really? Because I've been to California. It seems like it's always under construction as well. When was the last time you didn't see an orange barrel in New Mexico?
6: Oh, it's been years.
0: Yeah. It'll never finish.
6: Yeah.
0: Somebody's cousin's got to make money, Cindy. Have a heart.
6: You know, the road. Oh, I know my son-in-law works for an asphalt company, and he does stuff like that.
0: Man, that's hard work. That's a hard-working dude.
6: It's 100 and some outside.
0: And then they lay down this scorching hot asphalt. That is brutal work. Cindy, you're in the mix. Thank you for the call, sweetheart. We appreciate you.
6: Okay, thank you. Do I win any tickets or no?
0: Well, you'll find out at the 7:30 mark. So you got to stay with us.
6: 30?
0: You can't just hang up on me like that, Cindy. You can't just love me and leave me. I'm not like that.
6: Okay,
0: thank you for the call, sweetheart. I appreciate you. They can't just look at her. Look at her. Just look. You have to be a little like, you have to like at least buy me a drink or something. Not that easy, Cindy.
4: I gave you my rage. What do I get?
0: I'm easy. I'm not cheap. Actually, I'm cheap and easy. But you at least have to stay with me until 7:30.
4: Come on, humor me a little bit.
0: 243-3333. I'm like, she goes right at it, man. Can I have my tickets now? Not yet, Cindy. Pump the brakes there. There's a few more people that want to call in for rage as the lines are empty.
4: I don't get it.
0: 243-3333.
4: Where are all my mad people? I know I was driving with them on the freeway today because they're cutting me off. Come on now. You know you're mad. Call up.
0: Here, so the findings prompted some lawmakers to criticize Governor Michelle Lujan Grisham's administration. See, and this is the problem. The number one function of an administration or a government should be to tame fraud, waste, and abuse. I mean, you see these people roll up in Cadillacs, get out of the car with their coach purse and their manicured nails, to pick up their SNAP benefits. You can't make this crap up. You don't even need an oversight person. You could look at somebody getting out of a brand new Cadillac with a coach purse and go, you're not getting any more benefits. Like, I don't even need to investigate you. If you can afford all that, you ain't getting any more. Let's go to Jeff. Jeff, you're on News Radio KKOB with Eric Strauss.
7: Hey, Eric, how's it going?
0: Good. How you doing, man?
7: Oh, hot.
0: Yes.
7: Yeah, that's really hot.
0: It is a hot day.
7: Oh, man. I know. Summer is on. So
0: oof.
7: About a couple of things. So, first of all, the election that's coming up, the governor, gubernatorial.
0: Yes.
7: So, Maggie Toulouse, she won the Democratic primary for LT, lieutenant governor, right?
0: Yeah.
7: Okay, she's Secretary of State, right?
0: Yeah.
7: Doesn't she need to frickin' resign? Isn't that a little bit of a conflict?
0: When you think about it, it certainly is, isn't it?
7: What's the rules? I've been digging around, but I can't really find anything. Surely, she's not going to be in charge of the election. And
0: as a candidate that's running.
7: Huh?
0: As a candidate that's running.
7: Candidate. And if our laws are like that, where she can still stay in office, we got to do some rethinking on that. It's a huge conflict of interest. And she should...
0: Massive.
7: Really should just say, okay, let the assistant take over, because you know there's an assistant.
0: She's going to have to do that now that she's won the nomination. There's no way.
7: There's got to... I can't find...
0: She's got to resign.
7: Huh?
0: She's got to resign from her current position.
7: She's got to. So that's one thing that's bugging me. And then the other thing, you were talking about the wind turbines.
0: Yeah.
7: So think about the winds blowing today. Hot, dry, sucking all the moisture out of the air.
0: Yeah.
7: What the hell do you think those things are doing out there?
0: And what are they doing to wind patterns overall?
7: Oh, wind patterns. But just think how it's just jacking with the humidity. I guarantee you any...
0: Migration patterns.
7: Yes. Anything that's near those plants, any kind of natural desert, they're dry as a bone. Think about it. You get a carpet wet. You get dryers in. You blow it. It dries. You blow your hair dry.
0: Damn, Jeff. That's so much common sense right there.
7: Yeah, they scream about climate change.
0: That's...
7: And all they're doing is making it happen even more.
0: It makes such perfect sense what you're saying. Thank you for the call, my man. That is good. That is good rage, by the way.
7: Well, they heat up. The solar panels get hot. Lots of reflection off those stupid things.
0: Yep. It's to everything you're saying.
7: Yeah.
0: Wait till you hear the text I read after your call. Thank you for the call, Jeff. I appreciate you.
7: All right, buddy.
0: All right. 243-3333. That is three solid rages. We got Lisa with Heimlich maneuver rage, Keller's 66th anniversary rage, Cindy with orange barrel rage, and Jeff with screw loose Oliver wind rage, wind turbine rage.
4: And when you come back, you'll have Carol and Lester ready to go.
0: All right, cool. So 243-3333, one open line, harness your rage. 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
4: You're up.
0: 243-3333. It's the Hour of Rage, News Radio. A lot cheaper than therapy, by the way. This from the text line, which enrages me. So selling oil to the world is good, but selling electric to neighboring states is bad. Well, when you're putting up with these monstrosities, 319 of them, spoiling your view, killing your migrating birds, leaking oil all over your ground, paving and drilling for to send electricity. And I've never said selling oil to the world is good. I'm saying we should produce oil and be oil independent. Not sell it off so we're not buying it from Russia or China or anybody. Whoever said to sell it all over the world? What show you're listening to, Mr. Libby Doo?
4: Just a quick DR Steve line. DR Steve, Daniel, and Lester.
0: Okay, let's take Lester first, and then we'll take DR Steve and... I forgot the last one. Lester, you're on News Radio KKOB with Eric Strauss.
21: Yeah, I'm a truck driver. And I started 30 years ago. And we had good food, buffets, and the parkings were free. It didn't matter where you went, from New York to Los Angeles. Parking was free. And then they started out with, we're going to experiment. We'll probably do 10 spots where you can call ahead and we'll charge $3 if you need it. And That happened. It started it. It's supposed to be just a few spots.
0: Yeah.
21: For $20. So now it's nationwide now. And the main truck stops, I don't know if I should name them, but Flying J, Pilot,
0: and others.
21: Yeah, and others. The bigger the city, if you go to New York City, the parking is $28.
0: Oof.
21: And there's nowhere to park. If you park over here on the street, that's like $600 for the truck, $600 for the trailer.
0: Holy mackerel-y.
21: The only truck stop that doesn't charge parking is Love's Truck Stop.
0: Wow.
21: Love's Truck Stop. So that right there, it's digging in their pockets. I'm thinking, wow, what? How can this thing is happening?
0: And plus, how much does it cost to fill up your tank?
21: The tank is like, sometimes it all depends on the size of your tank.
0: Yeah. On average.
21: On average is about $1,800.
0: Oh.
21: To fill up the tank.
0: So you're spending $1,800 at this place, and they can't give you a free parking spot.
21: No. So that's what I'm raging about is why are these people I'm getting this much to, I used to work there in Los Lunas, and all the stores that I went to, they let us park there for free overnight.
0: So Lester, how long you been doing this?
21: I've been driving over the road for 30 years.
0: Wow.
21: To be free.
0: Lester, I got to get moving. I super appreciate the call. Be safe out there, all right, my man?
21: Oh, yes, sir. Have a good evening.
0: Thank you for the call. It's good rage. Can you imagine the cost behind that stuff?
4: You know, and I mean, those are the salt of the earth, absolutely.
0: Holy bleep-a-mollies. Wow. I mean, that is, and you wonder why cost of goods goes up. Phew. Who do we got holding, Man Candy?
4: I'm sorry, I missed that. What'd you say, sir?
0: Who do we have holding?
4: Right now, we've got Daniel and Steve, DR Steve.
0: All right, so we have one open line, 243-3333. Do we need to break here? All right, we'll take a quick break. Daniel and Steve, I promise I'll come right back with you.
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0: ABC Door, abcdoor.com is the website. Over 50 years in business, the best garage door in the state of New Mexico, possibly the nation. 505-884-1166 is the phone number. And by the way, they have a grand opening coming up June 26th. It's at 2020 Ziering Avenue next to the Sawmill. There'll be hot dogs, hamburgers, chips, soda, drawings for gift cards, and swag giveaways. Also, they're going to celebrate Super Tech Day. All their techs will be out there. You can meet the family, see what they do. If you're going to buy a garage door or a gate opener, get it from ABC Door. You won't be disappointed. 505-884-1166. Reach out to ABC Door and tell them, please, Eric Strauss sent you. All right, we're in the heart of the Hour of Rage. So there's that. There we go. 243-3333. Let's go to Daniel. Daniel, you're on News Radio, KKOB with Eric Strauss.
8: Hi, Eric. Can you hear me okay?
0: I can.
8: I got a triple rage for you.
0: Nice.
8: Albuquerque's 911 dispatch center now has slower response times, and if it's due to slower, understaffing?
0: Oh, yeah.
8: Let's fix it.
0: There's no fixing anything with this administration.
8: I think it's on.
0: It's cut cops.
8: Design.
0: And plus, there's no cops to go out.
8: Well, that
0: he's going to send people with clipboards and badges, Daniel.
8: Yeah, and my other two rages, there's this story going around now about all these corrupt public officials in England, like UK Prime Minister. Covering up sex crimes against children and enabling and protecting Islamic rape gangs. And he's an accomplice. Crimes against children deserve the death penalty.
0: I don't disagree with that. And your third rage?
8: My last rage, there's nanotechnology being used in, over 2,000 food items that everybody's probably got something in their cupboard or, ate something recently. And there's just no kind of legal protections for people and enough studies for this stuff to just be, I just don't think the FDA is doing their job on this one. I think they need to do a lot more studying before they just let people consume this stuff. Thank you.
0: Good job, Daniel. 243-3333. By the way, I need to pick a winner. Our first Darth Rager, and then we're going to award one more at the end of the show. Cindy, hopefully she's listening. Cindy just like kidney punched me right away. Like, give me some tickets. Cindy, call back 243-3333 with your Orange Barrel Rage. We'll give you a pair of Chupacabra tickets. And we're going to give one more away. So we just awarded one Darth Rager. Now we're going to award a second Darth Rager. And we'll start with a Darth Rager, Steve. Steve, you're on News Radio KKOB with Eric Strauss.
9: Hey, Jeff. You're talking about heat, buddy. Go spend a little bit of time in that hot box downtown. They call it toilet. What an inhumane thing for Mayor Keller to put in there. All metal in the middle of the summertime. Smart thinking, but, you know, hey.
0: You know how much that thing costs, right?
9: $700,000.
0: Yeah, for a toilet.

0: I mean, the board elected him to pay that much because they're like, we can't lose this dude.
1: No. So, they're all millionaires now.
0: Yeah. Thanks for the call, Steve. Good job, man. That's why he's a Darth Rager. 243-3333. Can call the show, get stuff off your mind, let it all out. There's dial tones, and so there's got to be an open line somewhere, man, Candy. Because the dial tones. We got the dial tones going on. 243-3333. Somebody texted, Eric, I was curious, do you enjoy golfing or play golf at all? Answer, yes, to both. The problem is golf requires the one thing that's in very short supply for me. Because I really like golf. I took lessons and I really got, I mean, what I discovered very early on, though, is there, you know, they always say you're a golfing widow, right? Because a serious golfer has to spend a lot of time on the golf course. If you want to play well. Unless you're 1,000,000% natural at the sport. Some people can pick up a club and hit it and do well at it. I am not that person. And the problem is it requires an exorbitant amount of time. I mean, one round, you're looking at an entire afternoon. Am I wrong on that? And then if the course is playing slow, whoa. And at this phase of my life, which it shouldn't be the case, at this phase of my life, it should be, you should have plenty of time to golf. And man, that is not the case right now, which is crazy. By my own doing, though. So I only get a dial tone. I have a rage. Keep calling. You'll get through. We're all jacked up. You guys know this. Like, you know, we're in a jacked up situation right now with the studio and the phone lines. So we went from having like four solid phone lines to moving out of the studio so they can redo it to having three sketchy phone lines.
2: Not only are they sketchy, but since you don't know what I'm doing and you want to go to the next line, it's like, I'm already doing something. I didn't hear that. You know, we got Cindy situated. I wanted to get Joe in there because he's been waiting for like 10 minutes. Is that cool?
0: Okay, yeah, let's get Joe right now. Joe, you're on News Radio KKOB with Eric Strauss.
3: All right, I got two rages. One, you had me holding for 11 minutes. All right, that's one rage.
0: All right, buddy. I feel better. We apologize.
3: Better. And then the second one is I'm just tired of the way women dress here in Santa Fe. You know, armpit hair, legs. I counted six overalls today in Trader Joe's. Unkempt. They smell. It's just ridiculous. It's got to stop. Thanks.
0: Thanks. And the same goes for Santa Fe dudes, by the way. Many of them are very unkempt with their little man buns and their scruffy and they're like shave, bro. Or if you're gonna grow a beard, groom it. Like there's such thing as a hairbrush. Like use it.
2: And then here's
0: on where never mind. I'm gonna keep that thought to myself.
2: And here's where we take a break. And when you come back, you've got Marsha and Cindy called to claim the first Viperette Hour of Rage prize. So there you go.
0: Marsha, right when we come back.
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16: Even with a broken larynx, 90% better than most of the hosts in America. 243, that's a joke. 243-3333. That goes for every man in New Mexico. They sell deodorant at Walmart. Deodorant up, baby. I don't understand this text message, but I'll read it. Never smelled anyone bad at Santa Fe's TJ's. I don't know what TJ's is, but my mind can wonder. So, there Make your own, do your own research, people. I don't know what that is. That's why I'm sure it's not good. I have a funny feeling. 243-3333. Let's go to Marcia if she's still there, man, Candy. Marcia, you're on News Radio KKOB with Eric Strauss.
17: Thank you. Well, speaking of smell, I have a couple of neighbors who think it's okay for them to drop their doggy poop bag into my garbage container.
16: Now, you're serious.
17: I'm serious. Now, I live in an area where we, the residents, pay for it. It doesn't come out of our taxes. It's private. And therefore, if anybody else wants to throw something into my trash container, it's called illegal dumping, and it also is theft of services.
16: So, I mean, have you put a sign on it, say, take your baggie home with you?
17: Oh, I'm going to do more than that.
16: What are you going to do, Marcia? Is it that bad?
17: What?
16: Are you going to call the poop police?
17: No. I'm going to be the poop police.
16: Okay. All right, Marcia, good luck.
17: Thank you.
16: You're in the mix. That's the most wild story.
17: Yeah.
16: 243-3333. I don't know. Oh, I guess TJ is Trader Joe's. That's good. Much better than what I was thinking. Santa Fe Trader Joe's. Oh, I'm sure you've smelt people there. Oh, I'm sure. 243-3333. I want to rage about this city program I saw this week. GBI, Guaranteed Basic Income. Are you bleeping serious? $715 a month. You're just hearing about this, my man? This has been going on already. And then the Journal did a hit piece saying, oh, they've been successful. They're getting $750 a month for doing nothing. You think they're being successful? And are they covering the families that are blowing this money on not successful stuff? Because they really didn't expand on their coverage. Why is the city more concerned with our handouts versus hand-ups? And it's an insult to every hardworking New Mexican. And here was the question, too. How did they choose the 80 families? They didn't say anything how they chose them, what criteria there was. What if there's nepotism? What if it's somebody's cousin getting it? Hey, man, I've got this program. It's $750 a month, allegedly. I'm going to put you on it. Allegedly. Like, that couldn't happen in New Mexico, could it? Because I never read anything, how they chose the families, how they're monitoring, what guardrails there are for how they spend the $750 a month. It's all just this communistic liberal plan. And what happens when the money dries up? Because if COVID didn't teach us anything, money dries up really fast. Guaranteed basic income is the... Then who's going to be the producers? Who's going to make the income so they have the income? What's the incentive to make income when they're just giving it away for free? Man, Candy, have I lost you, buddy? I think I lost him. We're almost up against it. We got to choose a winner. Man, Candy, are we still on air?
18: Yes, we are. We are in it. Somebody just got me doing some research on something else, but we've got your one winner process.
16: Let's choose the last winner because we're right up against it.
18: Yeah, we are.
16: Joe, yay. You're our Darth Rager, number two.
18: That's it,
16: Joe, call back. You won Chupacabra tickets.
18: Kingly Coliseum.
16: Yep.
18: Four of them.
16: Four tickets to Tingly Coliseum. 243-3333, call back, Joe. I don't know. I totally lost you. I thought we went off air.
18: I was working on trying to find something that somebody asked me to find, and it's not in there, and it's like, oh, Lord. How do we fall down these rabbit holes like this? But, yeah.
19: Good hour of rage, though. You did keep it afloat somehow. So, there's that.
18: I'm doing my best, people. I really am. But the problem is that when without that glass for you to be able to see what I'm doing.
19: I know. I have no idea. I'm just sitting here flying blind.
18: Are you there?
19: White House employs three calligraphers, a chief calligrapher and two deputies. The chief calligrapher, Leanne Clark, makes $109,000 per year.
18: Wow. I bet it looks beautiful.
19: The U.S. Marine Corps is 1 year older than the country itself. The Marines were founded in 1775. And Texter, go pick up your Viper Pit t-shirt. You go to Graphic Connection. I don't know where you think you get it, but you can go in there and get it. They should have one for you.
18: 10 seconds.
19: Go out and make a difference in the world. Eric Strauss, I am outro.
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7: From ABC News, I'm Dave Packer. In France for the G7, President Trump says he signed a 14-point agreement with Iran. Part of it, the reopening of the Strait of Hormuz. Another part, the U.S. would unfreeze $300 billion in an Iranian fund. Senate Minority Leader Chuck Schumer saying the White House has capitulated to the Iranian leadership.
23: Trump has done a very poor job of negotiating. We are worse off than we were when the war started. The Strait of Hormuz, under greater Iranian control now than then. The leadership of Iran, more militant now than then.
7: The agreement does say that Iran will no longer develop or procure nuclear weapons. The first named storm of the Atlantic hurricane season, Tropical Storm Arthur, taking aim at the Gulf Coast. Meanwhile, another storm system bringing tornado threats to the Midwest. ABC News Chief Meteorologist Ginger Z is in Champaign, Illinois.
24: There is a line of tornado warnings within this tornado watch and severe thunderstorm watch that extends all the way back to Kansas. There are also flood alerts from Detroit to Lexington, Kentucky. Tropical Storm Arthur is twisting along that Gulf Coast, and we're going to see it move over Louisiana with 2 to 4 inch per hour rainfall rates in the areas, including parts of the Florida Panhandle.
7: Rex Uriman, known as the Gilgo Beach Killer, sentenced today to life in prison without the possibility of parole for the murder of at least 7 women off the coast of Long Island. Attorneys for Luigi Mangione now planning to present a psychiatric argument at his state murder trial. Defense attorneys allege Mangione suffered an extreme emotional disturbance. ABC News legal contributor Dan Abrams.
25: This is technically an effort to get a lesser conviction, meaning instead of murder, it could be manslaughter. If he's convicted of manslaughter instead of murder, you're talking about the possibility of a decade in prison instead of life in prison.
7: New York set to honor their NBA champion Knicks tomorrow with a ticker tape parade. 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
7: It is recalling more than 125,000 vehicles over repairs that were done incorrectly. The National Highway Traffic Safety Administration says the vehicles are being recalled for various reasons, including malfunctioning automatic windows, gear selection, and transmission clutch. Affected models include the F-150, Escape, Focus, and Fusion. Musician Lil Nas X offering a health update on Instagram.
28: When I got my bipolar disorder diagnosis, I feel like I had known for like the past few years.
7: The Old Town Road singer was charged with attacking L.A. police officers last summer. In April, a judge allowed Lil Nas X, born Montero Lamar Hill, to enter a mental health diversion program after the court found the incident could be attributed to bipolar disorder. One World Cup story to lift your spirits.
29: Scotland fans have taken over Boston for the World Cup, and some of them told affiliate WCVB.
30: I don't think Boston realized what was coming to it.
29: It's been good for local businesses, but not for beer supplies. Sam Adams' parent company says its Boston taproom ran out of its signature Boston Lager over the weekend after sales were 4 times higher than usual. Company says it resorted to an emergency delivery and added extra deliveries throughout this week. Brian Clark, ABC News.
3: The WNBA is expanding its season from 44 to 50 games, the most in the league's 30-year history. The WNBA also adding three new teams through expansion, starting with Cleveland in 2028. Dave Packer, ABC News.
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0: Mark Levin here. Our number, 877-381-3811, 877-381-3811. Let me tell you something. President Trump wants this MOU to go through as a final deal. It's going to go through as a final deal. Nothing anybody says can actually stop it. Because as I discussed a few days ago, the way that Congress altered the treaty clause in effect for Obama also applies to the Trump proposal. And that's a legitimate precedent. So that means you would need two-thirds of the members of Congress to block the deal rather than two-thirds of the members present in the Senate to approve it. So all said and done, if the president wants the MOU with changes, without changes, with additions, and so forth and so on, that's what's going to happen. So the discussion now is among we the people. We get a shot at this too. We get a shot at it too because Washington's talking about it. The vice president's on TV and other platforms. The press is reporting about it. The president's talking about it. So, of course, we get to participate in this. Now, there are those who view this as a loyalty test. There is no loyalty test. Unless somebody is trashing the president of the United States, viciously stabbing him in the back, the way Bannon has done, the way Piers Morgan has done, the way Tucker has done, and Megyn Kelly has done, and some other people, that's a different issue. That's a different issue. But if you have legitimate disagreements, and you're in the business of radio or TV, it'd be very odd if you didn't comment on them. So I make no apologies for what I say. The president and I, we agree, what, 98% of the time? But just like he serves you, the people of America, I serve you, the people in my audience. And I apply my principles and my beliefs and my values based on the Constitution, based on the Declaration, based on our faiths and our belief systems. And that's how it works. And it's okay. And it's okay. You know, a few decades ago, when I was working in the Reagan administration as chief of staff to Attorney General Meese, the Immigration and Naturalization Service was in the Department of Justice. They changed the name and they shipped it off to the Department of Homeland Security years after we left, when they created that department. And while I was there, and I was chief of staff for a period, I argued strenuously against a deal with congressional Democrats where the president would agree to grant citizenship to 2.3 million illegal aliens in exchange for promised funds to better secure the border. We controlled the Senate, but not the House. And Tip O'Neill ran the House. And he kept blocking every effort to secure the border further. President Reagan made the deal. He did as promised. But the Democrats reneged. They never intended to comply. Nonetheless, I will always adore President Reagan. He was truly a great president. He did so many wonderful things for our country and around the world. He destroyed the Soviet Union. He massively increased the private sector and our prosperity in this country, slashed taxes to unbelievable levels, and so many other wonderful things. I campaigned for him twice. But I couldn't get over this issue with granting citizenship to illegal aliens. I have my disagreements with this memorandum of understanding. I don't understand parts of it. I don't mean that I can't comprehend them. I just don't understand them. In fact, as you know, if you've listened to this program, I've said over and over again, any deal with this enemy will be violated. Perhaps not during President Trump's term, but thereafter for sure. I don't believe they'll ever honor any agreement anyway. And I've made my points generally known, and I'm going to be very specific about them this evening with you, because in some ways this is a complicated agreement, in some ways it's fairly simplistic. But I adore President Trump, and I always will adore President Trump. He's a great president, and he too is doing great things for our country and around the world. The worst kind of person you can be to yourself is to not be true to your principles. And the worst kind of person you could be to a friend, if you're advising a friend, if you're working for a president, is just to be a yes man, or just to be a no man for that matter. Just be a man or a woman. That works. So I will tell you, I'll begin now, we'll continue after the break, what I think about this from a more micro perspective now that we have more information. So before commenting directly on the MOU, context is critical. When President Trump decided to go to war with the Iranian regime, it was a courageous decision by every measure. He's known and made clear for decades that Iran poses a grave threat to our country and criticized the failure of presidents to deal with it. Indeed, I first met President Trump before he was president in September 2015 at a huge rally of the Tea Party patriots on the steps of the Capitol building. Several of us spoke that day. Jenny Beth Martin led the group, as she does now. Wonderful lady. And there were thousands and thousands of you, conservatives, Tea Party patriots, on the steps of the Capitol building. And we urged Congress to defeat Obama's nuclear deal in no uncertain terms. The most eloquent and inspiring speech was delivered by Donald Trump. He made the moral and national security case for defeating the Iranian regime and against the Obama sellout. He knew intuitively and by watching what the Iranian regime was doing and had done, that it must be denied nuclear weapons no matter the cost. Despite the knowingly false allegations of very evil propagandists, the president has never wavered from his position, and he was not convinced or pulled dragging and kicking by Israel, Benjamin Netanyahu, or the Jews to fight this war. President Trump ordered this military operation to prevent Iran from getting and using nuclear weapons. In the early days of the war, it was a spectacular success. For some reason, a ceasefire was quickly ordered, and it lasted for over 2 months, despite the scores of violations by Iran and Hezbollah. Great damage has been done to Iran's military. And as I said, the president deserves enormous credit for having the courage to do what no other president did before him. My fear, again, is that no other president after him will have the same courage to act should the terms of any agreement be violated. The president then ordered a 2-day return to military operations when the Iranian regime took out one of our helicopters. Yep. It was quickly ended on a promise by the regime that it would sign on to an MOU. And from day one, I've underscored that no deal will be honored by these terrorists. Its political theocratic ideology fuels a revolution that compels the catastrophic destruction of the West. We've been through that at great length. And presumably the president knew this, as he repeatedly warned, if Iran got a nuclear weapon, it would use it against us. Pretty serious, don't you think, folks? And Iran's pattern of conduct, over the last 47 years makes clear that it uses negotiations as a tactic to further its aims. But we abandoned the military destruction of Iran, and we did not use all of our capabilities to destroy the regime. In fact, some were even saying that's not our goal. We certainly didn't arm the Iranian people. But we looked for an off-ramp, as they call it. Very odd phrase, an off-ramp, in part due to polling and gas prices. To be clear, there was never a plan to use ground forces or be involved in a forever war. These are straw men that are thrown out there by some. Indeed, in my view, if the MOU is not drastically altered during this 60-day negotiation period, a forever war, a continuation of Iran's war on the West, is not in doubt. So what does this MOU involve? And I was working from the closest draft of the MOU publicly available at the time, and is very close as it turns out, which was fundamentally accurate, and we'll go through this point by point. I'll do it fairly succinctly and quickly when we return. We'll be right back.
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0: Here we go. All right. Item one on the list. Upon the signing of the MOU, there's an immediate and permanent end of the war, and that specifically includes Lebanon. Now, this doesn't make any sense to me. There are 60 days or more to negotiate a deal. Therefore, before a deal is finalized, we just declared a cessation of military action permanently. And we committed to not even threatening the use of force. Why would we agree to immediately drop the most important leverage we have over the regime in advance? In advance of it, complying with the MOU requirements, whatever else is decided in 60 or so days. On top of this, we do the unthinkable. We capitulate to Iran's demand to protect Hezbollah. As I explained earlier, Hezbollah, which has brutally murdered hundreds of our fellow citizens, is essentially protected by our government in alliance with the Iranian regime and free to continue to kill Americans, Israelis, and others as the most potent terror weapon of the Iranian regime not only survives, but it is immunized. And since Israel is the only country that actually fights this enemy, their soldiers, their airmen, and whose citizens are in the direct line of fire from missile and drone attacks, nobody in their right mind would tolerate this. No amount of berating our ally or pressuring the prime minister changes anything. And I want to underscore, Hezbollah has killed our people, and we've done next to nothing, multiple presidents, to deal with Hezbollah. In and of itself, that's shameful, is it not? Israel must not and will not adhere to any such egregious capitulation. Item two. We refrain from interfering in Iran's sovereignty, and they will not interfere with ours. Who believes Iran won't interfere with our internal affairs? Do we not spend tens of billions of dollars on counterterrorism against, among others, Iran? Does anybody believe Iran will drop out of its axis with China, Russia, North Korea? And how do we enforce any deal against those other countries? And if we catch them, then what? If we catch Iran interfering on our internal affairs? Cyber crimes and so forth and so on. What are we going to do about it? Item four. we lift the naval blockade 30 days after the Memorandum of Understanding, which was signed on Sunday, rather than after final negotiations for a deal. That removes another major leverage we have over the regime. And we agree to remove our forces around that area within 30 days after the final agreement. We can always send our forces back, they say, but in all likelihood, we wouldn't do that, would we? Item 6. Incredibly, we commit to helping create a compensation plan for the rehabilitation and economic development of Iran, while ensuring financing of at least $300 billion. We're told it will not involve any of our tax money. That's a shiny object. Who would have dreamt that after we went to war with this regime because it was within days of having a nuclear weapon, that we would have any role in helping coordinate or raise directly or indirectly one dime for this regime? The PP says they have to meet all conditions in order to receive money. And then tell us, what if they do all that and they get what they want and then tell us to go to hell? Who among us believes us? Any of this money will go to assisting or improving the lives of the Iranian people who have no rights and are slaughtered by the tens of thousands. And in fact, innocent young kids are being executed as I speak. We're going to take a break very shortly, and I just want you to know I'm going to continue. We're about 40% of the way through. But regardless how this slush fund is collected or distributed, here we are committing to helping reconstruct the terror regime we presumably just destroyed. Besides, I have a big question. I thought we hit military structures and targets. What do they need $300 billion to rebuild civilian locations? I'll be right back. Do you really want another summer like last summer, barely sleeping because you were too hot all night? 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
0: Let's continue here. Item 7. Get this. We commit as a nation to not only lifting all sanctions we have on the regime, but we commit to helping lift all other sanctions, including by the UN, the IAEA of the UN, and all other primary and secondary sanctions on Iran. It's what it says. I'm quoting from it. So we are now working in the service of the regime with other countries and before the international organizations in this regard. Item 8. I quote, Iran reiterates that it will never produce nuclear weapons, unquote. We, quote, have agreed that the fate of enriched material and the fate of the other mutually agreed nuclear-related items, including Iran's nuclear needs, will be dealt with in the final issue. May I ask you a question? Why isn't this issue number one, Mr. Producer? Number eight? Number eight? That said, this actually says nothing. All the relief and other commitments, some which is immediate or in 30 days, comes before any serious effort to lay out with details and specifics the manner in which the nuclear program will be permanently ended and enriched uranium will be destroyed. Now, they're talking about degrading the uranium. This was supposed to be the core of everything. That is, to remove it and destroy it, or destroy it in place, not degrade it. At best, it does not go beyond broad slogans. Now, it seems to me, again, this should have been number one, and we should have a great deal of detail. Item 9, we agree not to strengthen our forces in the region pending a final agreement. We agree not to impose any new sanctions on Iran, thereby surrendering yet more leverage over the regime as far as I'm concerned. Item 10, as I go through the points, I just keep shaking my head. Here, with the signing of the MOU, we agree to immediately issue waivers of exports of Iranian crude oil, petrol products, all related services, banking, insurance, transportation, and the like. In other words, The Iranian regime is back in business immediately. Before any final deal, billions and billions will now flow into the regime. Item 11. In addition, quote, frozen or restricted funds and assets of Iran will be released and made fully available, unquote. Now, there's also a section at the end of the MOU that says, you know, certain parts of these articles, some of which I read to you, of course, would become effective upon compliance. And so there's sort of a contradiction in this that says immediate and then effective upon compliance. So that's something, if we ever get somebody on the program, I'm going to ask them to help straighten out. But it's not really what somebody's opinion is. These things have to be in writing, right? And even then, they're not going to adhere to them, are they? What's not in this arrangement? Not a word about ballistic missiles, the single most destructive weapon Iran has and has used, and which have the capability of killing tens of thousands and destroying cities if launched in a wave. This is a grave capitulation to the regime. I don't think we could get that from them, so I think we gave up on it. I also think this $300 billion slush fund, or whatever we want to call it, I suspect that came up as an alternative to their demand for reparations. Otherwise, why bring it up at all? We all know none of that money is going to go into the economy or to help the people there. All that money will go towards the regime, and it will go towards arming the regime. In 2015, the president wrote an op-ed saying basically the same thing about the money that would be released to Iran. And in this respect, they overlap, and I don't like it. Not a word about promoting and funding terrorism and terror groups. And by the way, let's say there was a whole sentence on it. I have no illusions the regime's terrorism and terror funding will not be curtailed under any circumstances. Now, they may follow this, whatever this is, during the course of the Trump presidency, but I sure as hell have no expectation that they will follow it thereafter. Not a word about the Iranian people. Not a word. Who we promised to help.

who are all gung-ho, who insist that you shut up, who insist that you're undermining the president, who insist that you will be responsible if we lose a midterm election, even though you'll have nothing to do with that, neither will I, but that's okay. Keep in mind those who tag you with the line that you wanted troops and boots on the ground when nobody does. Or you supported forever war when, in fact, we're the ones who support ending this war that has been a 47-year forever war. Keep in mind who says what and who doesn't have the guts to speak up. Some of them are on talk radio. Some of them are on television. A lot of them are online. So you need to be discerning. Christopher Ruddy is the CEO and founder of Newsmax. And he writes here, President Trump was right to call reports of a $300 billion reconstruction fund for Iran fake news. He should keep calling them that until the idea is dead, buried, and impossible to revive under another name. He says Vice President Vance has sought to reassure skeptics about the plan. The vice president said the Iranians are not receiving any cash and no funds are being released for simply signing a deal or attending a meeting. Vance then said, he wrote, that economic benefits would flow only if Tehran meets its obligations under a future agreement. He says that's better than a blank check, but it suggests a $300 billion is still in the works and part of the memorandum of understanding that starts a 60-day ceasefire. Here's the central question, writes Christopher Ruddy. Why should Iran receive access to any reconstruction fund, let alone one with $300 billion? This is what everybody wants to know. And then when you bring it up, oh, that's fake. That's not what we mean. That's not what's happening. That word or that phrase, $300 billion, shouldn't even be in this deal. He says the floater proposal makes no sense. Worse, it is dangerous. It would reward a maniacal regime not for reforming, not for compensating its victims, not for abandoning terror as an instrument of statecraft. It would reward Iran for surviving a war it provoked through decades of nuclear blackmail, proxy violence, and regional aggression. He said, let me put this in perspective. For more than 40 years, Iran's rulers have obsessed over acquiring the capability to destroy Israel, threaten America, and dominate the Middle East. They call the United States the Great Satan. They have burned through tens of billions of dollars and effectively checked out of the civilized community of nations in pursuit of their dream, nuclear weapons. They have repeatedly stated their aim publicly and loudly to wipe Israel off the face of the earth. In the interim of that goal, Tehran has funded mayhem across the region. Hezbollah, so clearly backed by Iran, it has been part of their negotiations, has long terrorized northern Israel. Now they're going to be protected. For 40 years, Hezbollah has fired tens of thousands of rockets into Israel, costing billions in damage, thousands of casualties, and hundreds of deaths. He goes on to the Houthis. This is not a misunderstood regime looking for an off-ramp. It's a revolutionary regime that made violence its business model. Even the assassination of President Trump remains a priority business item. And by late February, according to the International Atomic Energy Agency, IAEA, and Western intelligence, Iran was dangerously close to a nuclear breakout, weeks if not days. On February 28th, the United States and Israel acted. They struck Iran's nuclear and military infrastructure to prevent the nightmare scenario of a terror-sponsoring regime armed with nuclear weapons. And let's be clear about the character of those strikes. They were not Dresden. They were not Hiroshima. They were not indiscriminate attacks on civilians. There were only 2,600 highly selective attacks aimed overwhelmingly at military infrastructure. Of these attacks, the Financial Times says 2,400 targets were targeted missile sites, command and control facilities, launchers, air bases, drone facilities, naval assets. I think he's going to get to the point where I was. Even a handful of reported hits on bridges or steel plants were tied to military logistics and weapons production. So why again does Iran deserve $300 billion to rebuild? Exactly.

0: To rebuild what infrastructure? The missile bases, the drone factories, the command centers, the steel plants, feeding its weapons program, and he goes on. It's a very clear-headed and sober piece. I would just advise those who are in Washington and in a bubble, who go to mostly friendly media, that this is not set well with many patriotic Americans, many Republicans, many conservatives, many people in MAGA, and diehard Trump supporters. It hasn't settled well. I have better access to the public view than most people do. And I can tell from the past several weeks, it's victory that you wanted. And when I've been briefed, I've been told basically that we can't achieve it for 4,000 different reasons. You know, we've had very difficult wars with very difficult enemies. Different kinds of wars. And there have always been ways to win them to victory. So we can't have woke right types going on and on against forever wars, and yet so many of them are responsible for them. I don't want a forever war. Iran wants a forever war. I feel it's time to end this once and for all. Well, my view has not won out, has it? We'll be right back.
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0: 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Truth is, folks, only intelligent broadcasters, podcasters will go through an agreement and question it. Doesn't mean they disagree with it. In my case, I disagree with multiple items, but they'll go through and ask questions. Like, how does this work? And why is this money in here? And why is this being opened up immediately? Or why are we able to rely on the truth of what these people say? Not just today and tomorrow, but a year, 5 years, 10 years from now. So if you're the least bit curious or inquisitive, the least bit, you're going to share these issues with you and you're going to ask questions about them. If you start attacking everybody who's questioning it and asking questions, even though you know those people are very pro-Trump and they've supported Trump and they've defended Trump through thick and thin, then there's something wrong with them. And it could be many things. Number one, they're not smart. Number two, they don't give a damn. Number three, they only see things through slogans and bumper stickers. And number four, they're not serious about you, the audience. They have no respect for you. You see this in various places in communication. Don't worry about it. Everything's going to work out. That's not how we serious individuals think. What are we celebrating on July 4th? 250 years of what? Of slavish agreement with everything the government does? Or even everything Republicans do? Or everything a public figure does? Of course not. Of course not. And so if you're relatively mature and adult about these things, you go through them, you ask questions, you want to know about them, and you reach your own conclusion. And if you disagree with somebody who you love, like your wife or a husband, or who you tremendously admire, like a senator or kind of the president, or a professor, if you're in a class or something like that, you respectfully raise the issues. And by the way, there have been occasions when I've done exactly this, where minds have been changed. And that includes two presidents. Because they start to think about it. Because maybe they haven't heard the advice. Now, there are people who negotiated this deal. I have respect for all of them. One of them is a good friend of mine. But I disagree. It's not because I hate them or distrust them or so forth and so on. But there are those who have, they feel like, a vested interest in these things. And I don't mean financially. I just mean a vested interest because they've spent so much time on it and they're in love with it or they embrace it. They believe it's the very best they can do. I get it. But that doesn't mean that we shouldn't look at it with a fresh set of eyes. This is why we talk about free speech, right? This is why we talk about not brainwashing people so they can acquire knowledge. That's who we are. That's what we do. Whether some people like it or not. We're not going to be, threatened into silence or intimidated or anything of that sort. Because here's the truth. You ready? Write it down. June 17, 2026. Old Mark said that the Iranian regime will violate any agreement they sign with us. Any and every agreement they sign with us. It's just a matter of time. Write it down. You know what, Mr. Producer? I'd bet $1 million on that if there was some kind of a betting form. You'd take it too. Everybody would. So that's the reality. If you missed out in gold in 2020, if you missed the rally just last year, it's not too late, you know. Right now, gold is sitting at about 15-20% off its all-time highs earlier in the year. 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
3: From ABC News, I'm Dave Packer. President Trump says he signed the peace deal with Iran, as does Iran's president. It lifts the American blockade of Iranian ports, rewards Iran for reopening the Strait of Hormuz, and lays the groundwork for 60 days of nuclear talks.
4: Iran reaffirms that it shall not procure or develop nuclear weapons. Reaffirms because it made that same pledge in the first line of the Obama nuclear deal. But unlike that deal, Iran's agreement with President Trump includes no other nuclear commitments. Just a pledge to keep talking, including about how Iran could dispose of its highly enriched uranium.
3: ABC's Rachel Scott. The Gulf Coast bracing for a tropical storm wallop. ABC's Melissa Adan is in Galveston, Texas.
5: The first named storm of the season, and we've been feeling these winds all throughout the day. At one point, you know, gusts of 40, 41 mile per hour winds. That qualifies it for a tropical storm. See, big threats are the storm surge. Some parts reporting it could get up to 4 feet of storm surge, at least throughout the Texas Gulf Coast area.
3: In court today, families of women killed by Gilgo Beach serial killer Rex Yuerman on the day he was sentenced to life.
6: Families coming face to face with the monster. In a 17-year killing spree, Rex Yuerman murdered eight women he hired as escorts. When it was his turn to speak, Yuerman gave those families nothing.
7: The words I would say have no meaning.
6: The judge, indignant, sent Yuerman to prison for life. Families shouting him out of the room. After a 33-year nightmare.
3: ABC's Aaron Katursky. Los Angeles issuing a smoke advisory for unhealthy air as a huge warehouse fire burns in Boyle Heights. An 18-year-old passenger in a horse-drawn carriage in New York City Central Park has died. He fell off as the horse bolted and crashed into another carriage. Ron Duvua.
26: I saw the horse stumble, and his friend was right next door to him, and then it just collided and it turned into a mess.
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3: Officials in Spokane County, Washington, say possible human remains have been found in one of the homes that burned in the Upriver fire. Fire Chief Matthew Vinci says winds have died down since yesterday, but evacuation orders remain in place.
29: In an urban area, we were faced with a very serious immediate evacuation of several thousand residences.
3: The Upriver fire has burned about a dozen homes and around 230 acres. One of the runways at LaGuardia Airport, New York, has been closed due to what the Port Authority calls a 2-inch depression nearby. It's the same one that was closed due to a sinkhole in May. Two other runways remain operational. Georgia Republicans change course on redistricting.
30: The announcement garnered raucous applause from demonstrators inside the Capitol. House Speaker John Burns says lawmakers want to ensure the process is transparent and thoughtful.
31: Just as we do with every other issue that comes before the House.
30: Senate Democratic Leader Harold Jones believes Republicans were afraid of backlash at the polls in November.
32: People stood up, and I think they saw that, and they actually backed down.
30: In a statement, Governor Kemp says he does not believe there's a reason to delay the process, but he acknowledges it's within the legislature's discretion to defer the issue. Jonathan O'Brien, ABC News, Atlanta.
3: The owner of luxury clothing brand Salon 1884, Andrea Marshall, has been indicted on charges of exploiting employees. Dave Packer, ABC News.
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11: Hello, America. 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Our number, 877-381-3811, 877-381-3811. Cal Thomas is one of the biggest columnists in the country, and he's been at it for decades. And he is a steady, principled force, and I'm just thankful he's out there. And I have not read this to myself yet, but I'm going to read it to you. Trump's Iran agreement, a bad deal for the civilized world, he says. The title is, President Makes Deal with the Devil. President Trump's interim peace plan with Iran, which has partially opened the Strait of Hormuz and sent oil prices tumbling, but not yet gas prices, may be good for the short term, that is, the midterms. The long term, however, it's not the best interest of the United States, Europe, or the rest of the civilized world. This is Cal Thomas. Iran's past performance on keeping its word is a guarantee of its future performance. What about these proxies Iran has been supporting? If Iran doesn't cheat on the deal, which is a distinct possibility, they can always find help elsewhere. I often bypass the chattering classes, he writes, diplomats and world leaders to consider the thoughts of an old friend who knows more about the Iranian mindset than anyone else I know. He's a former Israeli diplomat, Yoram Edinger. In Mr. Edinger's latest newsletter, he reminds people who have forgotten and instructs people who never knew that the true Iranian mindset looks like and how it contrasts with Western thinking. Mr. Edinger calls the negotiated deal irreconcilable and self-destructive. The full version could be read here. What follows is my edited version that cuts to the heart of this bad deal. While the Ayatollah's negotiators benefit from a marathon-like state of mind, Western negotiators are severely undermined by their sprint-like state of mind, which is prone to impatience. We saw that on full display as the president was visibly over-eager to achieve an agreement, writes Cal Thomas. Mr. Edinger continues, contrary to the Ayatollah's concept of negotiation, the Western concept assumes good faith. It underscores reconciliation and peaceful coexistence, with both sides making concessions. This sounds a little bit like one of my opening monologues over the weekend, doesn't it, Rich? However, and this is key, he says the Ayatollah concept of negotiation since the 7th century is an extension of warfare by other means. This is a tactical pause, not a final outcome. Its ideology transcends financial and diplomatic considerations. They exploit agreements, then discard them when circumstances change. It's 100%. We've talked about this over and over again. Cal writes, Mr. Trump has dangled the carrot of prosperity before the regime after using the stick of bombs. Does he really believe dictators who murdered thousands of their own people and believe Allah wants them to continue attacking the infidels would succumb to materialistic enticements? Yes, Iran's military has been weakened, but as mentioned, they take the long view. They will also likely get help rebuilding from China, Russia, North Korea. This is all common sense, because those dictatorial countries also hate America. Iran's record of broken promises includes misleading International Atomic Energy Agency inspectors who sought to learn whether Iran was enriching uranium to a level where it could make a nuclear weapon. The deal Mr. Trump made will likely include an agreement allowing inspectors to return to the country, yet this is like the vice squad raiding a house of ill repute and getting a promise from the madam to cease what is going on upstairs. After they leave, it will be business as usual. And so it most likely will be with Iran and the deal it signs. It might as well be written in disappearing ink. Cal Thomas goes on, the president will get what he wants in time for the elections. But will he get what the world needs? Based on Iran's past performance, it's highly unlikely. And the world will be worse off for it. This is why such things have been called a deal with the devil, because the devil always comes out on top. Now, that's very, very strong. But it's from people who've been around a little bit, who've seen these deals with Iran for 50 years. We've seen presidents come and go, and we've seen every damn one of them be snookered. Cal Thomas is a great patriot, on top of everything else, I might add. So let's take a look here. Bear with me, folks. Hold on, Mr. Producer. Hold on. Oh, my goodness. What did I do? Well, let's do this. Can I take a little break now, or is it too early? Okay, it's too early, you're telling me? Okay, we'll be right back.
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11: Never fails. Print out the audio, and then I can't find it. But I have it now. Here's the president in France about Israel. Got one, go.
6: But it's appropriate that we release the agreement, and we did send a copy to Israel, by the way. They've been a good partner. Again, I think they could do better with respect to Hezbollah. I'm not saying they shouldn't protect themselves. I'm saying when two drones are shot into the desert and drop harmlessly, you don't have to knock down buildings in
11: okay,
6: Beirut.
11: Okay. I have to respond to this. It's not two drones in the desert and they knock down a building. That's not how that works. This has been going on for over 40 years. Hezbollah has slaughtered Israelis. It has slaughtered Lebanese Christians. It was brought into Syria under Assad to slaughter opponents to Assad, including Christians and Muslims and Druze and so forth. Hezbollah slaughtered Marines, slaughtered our citizen staff and two embassies. I mean, this is ridiculous to me. And so Israel's taking them on, needs to push them back. And I'm going to tell you what could very well happen. Netanyahu could lose re-election in October because of this. Because of this. He could. You go on the internet, they say, but look at all the great things that have been done for Israel. That's true. But they're not going to give up their national security. It's not, oh, they did all these great things so they can stand down. Why? Here's my question. Let's go back to basics. How many of you trust Iran, the regime there? How many of you? None of you. None of you. How many of you trust Hezbollah? None of you. Now, if Hezbollah keeps shooting missiles into Israel, I assume they're going to want to keep shooting missiles into Israel, right? This is why we call them terrorists. This is why Iran is a terrorist regime. There's a fundamental disconnect. Different wavelengths here. Completely. So they're not fighting it properly, and they should get it over with, the president says. But it's not up to Israel to get it over with. It's up to Hamas is the perpetrator. I'm shocked I even have to discuss this, Mr. Producer, and explain this. I really am. Iran has killed Americans, has maimed Americans. We've got men and women who fought in the Iraq War without limbs, who had the tops of their heads shot off, who went blind, thanks to Iran. Thanks to Iran. Hezbollah, same thing. Same thing. We got to be able to tell the difference between a terrorist and an ally. We have to. So that's kind of odd. But they keep talking about it. You want to know why? Here's the truth. Because we so desperately want a deal that we are prepared to lay down certain positions we would never otherwise lay down, like $900 billion. I don't care if it's through some weird development process and it goes through 17 hands and there's none of our money involved. The fact is you have an enemy getting $300 billion. Now, we say we didn't blow out all their civilian infrastructure, so what do they need $300 billion for? Who here thinks that they won't use that money or a big portion of it for a nuclear program and to enrich uranium and for more ballistic missiles? How many of you believe that? None of you believe that. None of you. Because you have common sense. Because you have eyes and ears. Because you know what the hell's going on. The whole justification for attacking Iran in the first place in February was because they were trying to get a nuclear weapon after we already hit their nuke sites the June before. They'd already promised. They'd already signed the non-proliferation agreement with the United Nations that they wouldn't do it. And they did it. This is North Korea all over again. They signed everything and anything. Yeah, sure, we'll do that. And in exchange, we gave them billions and billions of dollars. And one day they said, look at this, we have a nuclear weapon. And if we agree, as the president says, as I've said as well, that if they get a nuclear weapon, they'll use it, then what is all this negotiation for? It's because we chose not to pursue a military victory. It's that simple. And there's multiple reasons. I can't be in everybody's head, but gas prices, the midterm elections. You hear them say, well, we'd have to have boots on the ground. No, we wouldn't. We haven't even tried arming the Iranian people. We get comments like, well, the Kurds stole the weapons. Let's pretend the Kurds aren't even involved. There's the Iranian people. The Iranian people. Boy, oh boy. Let's go on. President on cut four, Mr. Producer. Four, go.
6: No president in history has ever been tougher on Iran than I have, and they know that. And by the way, if they don't honor the agreement, or some things aren't even mentioned in the agreement, it's a memorandum of understanding, but we have an understanding of certain things without writing it.
11: Okay, now that can't stand for long, an understanding of certain things without writing them. You've got to put things on paper. Look, they're not going to honor even that, but we have to know what we're agreeing to. You can't have side agreements and so forth and so on. I don't think that's workable in the least. Understandings of certain things without writing it. Go ahead.
6: And if they don't honor that, we'll probably go back to bombing them until they honor it. You know, it's amazing what bombs can do.
11: It is, but the MOU that I have, which is supposed to be the real one now, Mr. Producer, it says that we, right now, having signed the deal, will permanently not go to war with Iran. Didn't I read that? So if we're permanently not going to go to war with Iran, how can you say you're going to bomb them? I'm just asking questions, folks. Seriously. I think some of the stuff that's been negotiated is strange, quite frankly. Why would you take that off the table without a final deal? I don't know. I really don't know. Mark Carney, the kook prime minister of Canada, apparently got an early copy of this thing before you and me, before Israel, before, well, I don't know who before. It seems the enemy had it. What did Mark Carney, not to be confused with Art Carney, what did Mark Carney have to say? Cut 10, go.
1: Did you actually see the agreement itself?
7: I've seen the agreement, yes.
1: Oh, so the president showed it to you?
7: Well, I've seen the agreement. We have our sources, just like you.
1: Okay. Well, we haven't seen it publicly. Has it been released? Is it true it's about a page and a half?
7: It is a reasonable length for an agreement, which is in effect, it is a cessation of hostilities. It's a ceasefire for that 60-day period, as you know. But it sets out a series of conditions and what will happen when they are fulfilled. So I think it's well structured from our perspective. But I think as well is the regional countries are behind it. Of course, we met with the UAE, with the Qataris, the Egyptians. We have contacts as well. And again, it's well structured. It creates, I actually think, you know, I think it's a game changer, not just for this situation, because it starts to take off certainly this issue, but it allows us, and this is what's happened in the meeting, to step back, look anew at Ukraine.
1: Yeah.
7: Ukraine situation.
11: All right, he's going off. Let me just tell you this. They may have put this off for 5 years or so, but these guys are not going to stop. And as I've said on Fox in here, I'm afraid a lot of our elites, and not just in our country, have no comprehension of what's going on here with this ideology. Just none. These are suicide bombers. These are executioners. I've read to you what the original Khomeini said. They have nothing but disdain for us. They look at us and want to kill us. If people don't understand that, they don't understand what we're dealing with. This is why all these agreements they signed, they never intended to comply with. So why will they comply with this? Because Donald Trump bombed them into hell. Number one, think of all the people saying that now who didn't support Donald Trump bombing them into hell. Think about that. Now they say the backup is Donald Trump bombing them into hell. And yet, if what I'm told, we're kind of spent on what we can do militarily to this regime, then none of this is making sense to me. That is, if they violate this deal, we'll bomb them into hell. Well, you've told me, off the record, we're not going to bomb them into hell. We can hit certain sites and do certain things. I mean, it just doesn't add up. If you know what I know, what some people are telling me, and what I'm reading in this deal, to me, this is just a big effort to get out of this. That's what it is. Now, some of you may say, that's great. Okay, that's fine. But in 10 years, if you're still around, I don't think you'll think it's fine, and your kids certainly won't. They certainly won't. Hassan Piker, you know who he is. He's this terror-loving Islamist jihadi who the Democrats embrace. And he's on this guy's show, this guy, what's his name, Charlemagne. You know, it's a very cool show, I understand. Let's listen to this. Go ahead.
2: I hear people that are anti-Israel, they'll say Israel doesn't have a right to exist.
8: I think Israel in its current formation, given that it's a settler colonial operation that's seeking out the expulsion or...
11: Let's stop. So the Jews in Israel, that's a settler colonial operation. We've talked about this. They've only been there for nearly 4,000 years. And there were no such things as Muslims back then. And the whole word Palestinian was a concoction of the KGB. These also are Arabs because it sounds like Palestine. And so this settler colonial operation, that's why I talk about the fusion of Marxism and Islamism, because they talk the same and they act the same. And so he goes on to say that they act like Nazi Germany, that there's apartheid like South Africa, like what Rhodesia used to be, Zimbabwe. This is also propaganda that was developed by the Marxist side. And so when you have 18-year-olds in college listening to this stuff, that's how they get them to march in the street. Hassan Piker is a pig. I'll be right back.
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11: You and I, red-blooded Americans, will be proven right, but it's too bad, isn't it? Because we know one basic fact. This is a terrorist regime that is pushing a revolution. Internationally, the biggest funder of terrorism, next to Qatar, throughout the world. It's been that way for half a century. Anybody who believes that they don't view their survival as a message from Allah to continue is very foolish, completely foolish. Their ends are different than ours. As we go through the particulars with lawyer-like precision, diplomatic talk, they just want to survive. Get through the next hurdle. And if there's a hurdle after that, get through that. And a hurdle after that, get through that. Because the end days, the end game for them is to just have enough at the right time to take us out. Benjamin Netanyahu understands this. I understand this. Anybody who reads Islamic Government, a book, understands it. Do you know who wrote that book? The Ayatollah Khomeini. It's the foundation of the Islamist revolution in Iran. It's based on Adolf Hitler's Mein Kampf in 1925. This is, as it's called, Ayatollah Khomeini's Mein Kampf. And it has been translated into English. You know who has it on his desk, Mr. Producer? Me. And in about a couple of weeks, I'm going to read passages from you, for you from that book. But should I be the one with it on my desk? Or should negotiators be with it? Or officials who are promoting this MOU? It's not like this is something new. It's not like we haven't dealt with it before. It's not like we haven't negotiated with this before. It's two completely different worldviews, wavelengths, mindsets. We got a great deal. We got a great deal. We got a great deal. I don't see it that way. But the enemy sees anything that results in their survival, a few bucks in their pocket, maybe a few $1 billion in their pocket, tens of billions of dollars by hook or by crook. They think that's great. Yeah, but we bomb this, we bomb that, we kill this, we kill that. That's what they live for. That's why they exist as they do. Again, they're terrorists. They abide by a political, theocratic ideology. They'll blow up themselves if they have to. They'll give of themselves if they have to. We don't think that way. I've tried to explain this 1,000 different ways. But we have individuals who just keep cheerleading or individuals who just keep attacking, and they don't want to know. So you have to dismiss them. Then we have enemies within, like Hassan Piker is an enemy within. These woke right types, they're enemies within. You know, it's interesting. Excuse me, cholera. These sick bastards who wanted to commit a heinous mass murder at the UFC event on the South Lawn of the White House. One of them references who, Mr. Producer? Tucker Carlson. Now, obviously, this individual is responsible for his own actions and his own intents. That's not what I'm talking about. What I am talking about is words have consequences. And when you keep talking about a particular ethnic group or religious group or conspiracy theories, they also mentioned Epstein. You've got congresswoman and congressman with the Epstein and the Epstein. And by the way, as a footnote, they apparently don't really care about it. They say they're going to name names. Well, name names. Who's stopping you? And of course, they don't care about bloated Steve Bannon, who actually spent hours and hours and hours with Jeffrey Epstein. It's videotaped, trying to train him on his public presence. And that's after the man was convicted of multiple vile, disgusting offenses. We just, you do in the audience because you listen to this program, but we generally, we just can't get our heads around what we're dealing with. It's one thing if we, the people, can't because we're not responsible for negotiations, for signing documents and so forth and so on. But those who are,

0: That's not our country that's getting missiles fired in there or drones fired in. Let me ask you a question. Anybody from Texas? If we had terrorists south of the border firing serious missiles into Texas, but just they haven't hit anybody. And by the way, that's not correct. They've hit a lot of people and a lot of buildings. Is that okay with you? Is it okay with you? It's not okay with us or our country. It's a double standard, I would argue. It's exactly what it is. And I can assure you, no self-respecting country is going to put up with it. So they'll say, well, I violated the deal. It's a whole setup by Iran. And we know it. But we're so desperate to have a deal. We're just giving up too much, in my opinion. And the fact that we're negotiating with them, to me, look, I'm a hardliner on this because I understand the enemy. I understand the enemy. And I feel our country needs to be protected from this enemy. And how do you do it? And I'm not saying that those who are negotiating don't feel that way. They obviously do. But if I run through a whole bunch of questions with you, do you trust the regime? Is the regime a terrorist regime? Is the and on and on. There's only one rational conclusion you can reach. Now, the question is whether we have the will to do something about it. Now, you and I may have the will to do something about it, but I hate to tell you, there's our fellow Americans, many of whom don't. And politicians, all of them, they look at the polls. They look at the polls, and they're worried about it. Those who now say, if you even discuss this, you're going to cost us the midterms, they are projecting. Because it is most of them who trashed Donald Trump, trashed the Republicans, trashed MAGA, trashed America First when the president decided to hit them last June and the president decided to hit them in February. Those are the people, the woke right, neo-fascist isolationists. But even more, most people are going to vote related to who knows how many issues. Maybe a candidate's not particularly good. We've had that problem in the past, too. But I don't know. We shall see. It's early yet. It's early yet. You know, from America's Revolutionary War to Israel's fight for survival in 1948, both nations have faced moments that have tested their courage, yet freedom endured. Through generations of challenges and triumphs, America and Israel have stood as beacons of courage, democracy, and faith, haven't they? Bound by shared values and a common belief in freedom, the United States and Israel continue to stand together as allies, as friends, as partners in the cause of peace and security. As America celebrates its 250th anniversary, the International Fellowship of Christians and Jews, a fantastic group, well, honors the enduring friendship between the United States and Israel, two nations united by faith, liberty, and hope, and two faiths united, Judaism and Christianity. 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We'll be right back.
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2: 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And this June, they're making it even better with some seriously good specials. Cool off with the June Shake of the Month, the Mangonada Shake. 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
7: Starting to see some pushback. People who are actually... feel free to give an honest opinion about what they see taking place. Obviously, I'm doing it. We see Ben Dominich, who's a wonderful, smart guy. Trey Gowdy did today as well. Our buddy Brian Kilmeade, he has as well. Ben Shapiro has as well. Josh Hammer. I could list the long list of individuals. I see Lindsey Graham has endorsed the deal after being briefed by envoy Stephen Witkoff. So he's all in on the deal. You can see General Jack Keane. He's not. He's troubled by it. Mark Thiessen's not. And there's a lot of other voices out there. You listen to everybody. Draw your own conclusion. In fact, I would encourage you, even before that, read the 14 points. They're now available. You can go to CBS News or other places. They're available just as I went through them. And make up your own mind. And you don't have to be an expert on the Ayatollah Khomeini in his writings, Islamic government, a.k.a. his Mein Kampf, because you've seen what they do. From the hostages they took when Reagan, when Carter was in office and Reagan came in, to the slaughters, the Hezbollah slaughtering our people. I think that's one of the things that bothers me most. I see people going online, and when I talk about Hezbollah or somebody else does, they act like we want a forever war, we're just standing up for Israel. Well, of course we're defending Israel. They're an ally. We defend our allies. We also defend Taiwan and Ukraine and other things. I know that's weird for the Putinoids and their hemorrhoids. I know that's weird for the Qatariites and their American lapdogs with their hundreds of billions of dollars, and now trillions, apparently, they're pouring into our country. Thank you so much. They can shove their money. All the terrorism that they have funded over the years. We live in uncertain and chaotic times, but the Bible has been proven right about every major turning point in human history. I've told you about Hagee Ministries, truly, in my view, the greatest, just the greatest, and Pastor John Hagee. I'm telling you, one of the nicest and most intelligent, most compassionate people I've ever met. Pastor John Hagee's urgent new book. This is a very important book. I have it right here. 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God's Prophetic Clock. Shows how today's madness lines up exactly with the signs Scripture gave us for the end of the age. Rapid increase in knowledge, widespread deception, moral collapse, and a world rushing toward its final chapter. Even look at this MOU, for crying out loud. 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It's such an inspiring ministry because Jews and Christians alike, interact easily, spiritually, happily. It's just a fantastic ministry and a fantastic place. So again, check out God's Prophetic Clock. This book is very important. Call 855-694-9647. Now, the funny thing about things like we've been talking about for the last 2 hours mostly, and for weeks, the Iranians, the MOU, Hezbollah, and so forth and so on. You see, when you argue what I'm arguing, it literally takes time for it to play out. Maybe it's a month. Maybe it's 10 months. Maybe it's 5 years, maybe it's 10 years, maybe it's next year. It takes time for it to play out. If, on the other hand, you're a cheerleader for the agreement, there's no time for anything to play out. You get a signature, and you declare victory. And I'm talking about the mouthpieces all over our society, on the internet, TV, radio. We got the greatest deal of deals, right? And then 5 years go by, or 3 years go by, or 2 months go by, or 10 years. And then you realize, no, the enemy is the enemy. No matter what we signed with them, no matter what we tried to do with them, they remained the enemy. They just didn't change for us, no matter the beating that they took. But then all those people who declared victory when the document is signed, they're either gone or they deceive you. Like I said 5 years ago, when they never said anything. They never said anything. Or if they said anything, they said the wrong thing. That's the nature of the beast. So those of us, most of us who've actually gone through this, and we know what we're dealing with, not just from observation and our national experience, but from more, having studied it. And we're raising the red flag of alarm and so forth and so on. We're not going to win this battle. We are not going to win this battle. So it shouldn't matter what we have to say then, does it? We're not going to win this battle. I'll be right back.

0: Summer in Albuquerque means one thing. It's time to cruise down Central and pull into 66 Diner. Albuquerque's favorite retro spot on historic Route 66 has been serving up summer the right way for nearly 40 years. And this June, they're making it even better with some seriously good specials. Cool off with the June Shake of the Month, the Mangonada Shake. Hand-spun ice cold and exactly what an Albuquerque summer calls for. You feeling hungry? 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
3: From ABC News, I'm Dave Packer. Both President Trump and Iran's president say they've signed a peace deal that includes lifting the American blockade of Iranian ports, rewarding Iran for reopening the Strait of Hormuz, and laying the groundwork for future talks about their nuclear program. ABC's Rachel Scott.
4: As part of these talks, the U.S. would help create a $300 billion fund to help Iran rebuild. The administration says this would not be taxpayer money.
3: But some Republicans are outraged. Senator Bill Cassidy saying Reagan is rolling over in his grave, calling this the worst foreign blunder policy in decades. Republican and former U.S. ambassador to the United Nations during Trump's first term, Nikki Haley, posting that Iranians will use the funds to, quote, further their nuclear ambitions and on terrorist proxies against us. Democratic leadership also panning the deal. Senate Minority Leader Chuck Schumer.
5: This will be regarded as one of the biggest American disasters. And it's because Trump started this war. He didn't know how to finish it. And it looks like in too many ways, he has just capitulated to the Iranian.
3: Arthur has been downgraded to a tropical depression taking aim at the Gulf Coast, expected to bring strong winds and flooding threats across the southeast. And locals pitching in, shoveling sand for sandbags in Covington, Louisiana. Health and Human Services Secretary Robert F. Kennedy Jr. announcing $700 million in new funding to assist addiction recovery and mental illness treatment programs across the U.S. In Detroit, Kennedy saying a portion of the money will go to the Streets program that he unveiled earlier this year.
6: Streets is designed to help communities move people living with addiction and serious mental illness off the streets and into treatment.
3: A runway at New York's LaGuardia Airport is closed because of a 2-inch depression next to it. Now, this is the same runway temporarily closed because of a sinkhole last month. 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
3: The Federal Reserve chose to leave interest rates unchanged. New Chair Kevin Warsh called the economy uneven, but says there are positive signs in hiring and growth.
9: Persistently high prices are a burden for the American people. But the recent past need not be prologue. I am pleased to report that members of the FOMC are unambiguous and unanimous. This committee will deliver price stability.
3: Half of the board signaled an interest rate hike later this year. Police in Senatobia, Mississippi, have now placed an officer on administrative leave after the fatal shooting of a one-year-old boy sparked outrage in the streets.
10: The fatal shooting unfolding Sunday after officers responded to a report of shoplifting. Police say they saw two people fleeing a Walmart with a child. When they tried stopping their car, police say the driver almost hit an officer, and police opened fire. One-year-old Cohen Wiley rushed to the hospital by his mother, but he later died. Protesters now demanding that officer be fired.
3: ABC's Morgan Norwood. Prosecutors have filed a criminal charge against the chief engineer of a cargo ship involved in the deadly 2024 collapse of Baltimore's Francis Scott Key Bridge, accusing him of failing to notify the Coast Guard of hazardous conditions on the ship. A judge has granted singer Sabrina Carpenter a five-year restraining order against the man who repeatedly tried entering her home. Dave Packer, ABC News.
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16: 444-4444. 444-4444. Carlos Williams, Benoza, managing attorney, 2711 Carlisle
17: Boulevard, Northeast Albuquerque. He's here. He's here. Now, broadcasting from the underground command post, deep in the bowels of a hidden bunker, somewhere under the brick and steel of a nondescript building, we've once again made contact with our leader, Mark Levin.
18: Hello, America. Mark Levin here. Our number, 877-381-3811, 877-381-3811. Well, you know what? We've had a full board for like an hour. And so we better go to the callers and we'll let you have your input on this. Let us start from the top and go to the bottom. Ed, Las Vegas, Nevada. How are you, Ed?
19: I'm fine, thank you.
18: Yeah, go right
19: I'm
18: ahead,
19: I'm a
18: please.
19: Long-term fan.
18: Thank you.
19: I'm a long-term fan, and I'd like to offer this idea regarding the conduct of the Iran war. We are entering the era of top-down warfare. And we need to embrace it. If a nation's leaders initiate the killing of another nation's citizens in cold blood, those leaders will be selectively taken out life for life from the top down. Israel has demonstrated this approach against Iran and against Hezbollah, and the U.S. has taken out terrorist leaders. I think we need to make this practice explicit. From now on,
18: well, we can't make it explicit because we actually have a federal law that makes it illegal. Most of those leaders that were killed by the Israelis, probably for that reason, or they were killed with air power, not assassins per se.
19: Yes, but at the direction of the leaders of the enemy, basically. And yes, it has to be passed by Congress or pushed by the American people. but I think this would bring an end to warfare in general.
18: Well, it hasn't. They took out the leadership in Iran. They've taken out the leadership in Hezbollah. They've taken out the leadership with Hamas. Hezbollah hasn't been disarmed. Israel's been forced to pull back. Hamas hasn't been disarmed. Israel's been forced to pull back, yet they've killed all their leadership. I just don't think it's that simple. I think it's helpful, but I don't think that's the end-all and be-all.
19: Well, certainly you have a good point. The thing is, going forward, if this is made explicit, then these leaders have to think twice about, you know, taking lives.
18: Yeah, but what if we're dealing with leaders who are prepared to do that, like a Khomeini, like the leadership in Iran? They don't believe that death is the end. They believe they're going to go to a better world. I'm just telling you what's in their writings. They're going to go to, they're going to have 72 virgins and so forth and so on. They believe that it's actually a better way. And that's why you have suicide bombers.
19: Well, we have to make sure that the leaders become extinct.
18: All right, I got you. Ed, thanks for the call, my friend. Do call back. I appreciate you. Let's go to Robbie, San Diego, California, on the Mark Levin app. How are you?
20: Hey, good, Mark. How are you doing?
18: I'm okay. Thank you.
20: Okay. First of all, I want to really thank you for taking the lead on posing this MOU and associated problems with it by really laying out how dangerous this deal is.
18: In the end, it's not going to matter, but, you know, I do what I do because I believe in it.
20: Okay. I hope it will matter. I just wanted to make a couple of quick points. One is that I believe that if this deal goes through, that it will be disastrous for the Republicans in the midterms. Certainly, I believe losing the House and likely losing the Senate, and would define to a significant degree, not totally, President Trump's legacy, whether for the better or for the worse. And the second point is that there is a way, I believe, to defeat the Iranian regime through the Operation Inherent Resolve model that General Dan Kane and President Trump used to defeat the ISIS caliphate in Iraq early on in presidents.
18: Now, what particularly do you mean by that?
20: Like, for example, looking at the Kurdish allies and other allies, arming them, that's something that should be done again.
18: But we've been bad-mouthing now the Kurdish allies because Erdogan doesn't like them. They've been accused of stealing weapons. I said accused. And, of course, we didn't arm the Iranian people. I feel this is a big mistake. As I've said repeatedly, Reagan did it on four or five continents. And it's a great effect. And you don't have to put your own boots on the ground. And I notice all the people who talk about we don't want to send in soldiers. That's fine. I get that. I agree. But why aren't we arming the people on the ground? And they never ask and they don't care because they're unserious. They're just looking for reasons not to do what Trump did in June and what he did in February. And it's these very same woke Reich types who are now so bizarrely criticizing those who supported Donald Trump from the earliest moments on what he's trying to do, who are now saying, see, we were right, you were wrong. No, you were wrong the whole time, and you're still wrong. Anyway, go ahead.
20: Yeah. So the problem is President Trump said today that it looks like he couldn't beat Iran in this, basically this war of attrition, that they would hold on to power. But if they take it a few steps, like they take over peripheral cities in Iran and, you know, access the, like, IRGC, stockpiles of weapons, and they...
18: Let me just put it to you this way. None of us are really that expert at it, but I will tell you, you know that old line, if there's a will, there's a way?
20: Yes.
18: We're spending hundreds of billions of dollars on defense, on intelligence, on counterterrorism. If there's a will, there's a way. You understand what I'm saying?
20: Exactly. And that's why I said the Operation Inherent Resolve example, because there were very few American casualties and America defeated the caliphate, which is an entire country.
18: I'll tell you what I fear when I listen to these people. I fear if we ever have to fight China. I mean, now that's a, that is a horrendous potential, horrendous consequences. And I just fear when I hear some of these members of Congress, some of these people on the internet, some of these people in broadcasting, they have no context for anything. Zero. All right, my friend, thank you for your call. Can you hear that noise, Mr. Producer? It's so strange. I'm not going to get into it because it's security related. But it's a noise that comes on my iPhone, and you don't hear it through the microphone, do you? It's crazy. I don't know how that can be. Let's keep going. Great calls. Let's go to Naira, Boca Raton, Florida. Wonderful area. On the Mark Levin app, how are you?
0: Hi, Mark Levin, the great one. I feel like somebody kicked me in the gut, stabbed me in the back, and twist the knife. That's how I feel by Trump. I was always saying I think he's the greatest president of all time. And you guys spoke of Erdogan, and yes, I was. His first big mistake was when he listened to Erdogan, who said, don't give arms to the Kurds. First big mistake. And I'm telling you, he's kicked Bibi to the, kicked him, stomped on him in Israel. If not for Israel, we wouldn't have been in the position to have all this success.
18: Look, the way I see it is they're an ally, and these berating comments are intended to soften him up so he will accommodate this deal, and he's not going to do it. He can't do it. He would endanger his entire society and his people and his government. We would never do it. And so to just say they fire two drones into the desert, they don't hit anybody, and he blows up a building. Now, we know that's not true. The problem is it plays into the into the horrific game that is being played by the podcasters, by the woke right, and by others. It just adds to it and builds up to it. He doesn't mean it, but that's how they take it, and that's what they mean by it. All right, my friend, I appreciate your call. Let's slip in another one here. Let us go to Phil, Philadelphia, Pennsylvania, on WNPP. Go.
21: Yes, sir. Mark, there has never been a better time for the Kurdish people to establish their own country. Iran has no air force, no navy, no radar, and they've been at war with them.
18: Yes, but Turkey's not going to permit it.
21: We don't have to give them weapons. We don't have to feed
18: them. I'm not talking about giving them weapons. You're not listening to me. You're talking about Iran. It's on its back.
21: Right.
18: Turkey won't permit it.
21: The Shah gets over there and says, listen, help me get
18: but
21: that.
18: But the Shah's not over there yet.
21: But couldn't he cut a deal with the Kurdish people and say, hey,
18: okay,
21: look.
18: Listen to me. The Shah is here in America. He's not in a position to cut a deal with any group of people. The Kurds are not armed to do anything like this. When I said we should arm the Iranians, the answer is, well, we tried to arm them through the Kurds, but they stole the weapons. And all I know is Erdogan intervened. He didn't want it done, so we pulled back. And so you're missing the key element, which is Turkey. And you're also missing it as the relationship with the United States. So it's not so simple that the prince, the Shah, will just announce, we're going to have a relationship with the Kurds, and this is a perfect time because Iran's on its back. It's not going to work. Thank you for your call. Let us go to Sally, Cleveland, Ohio, on Sirius XM satellite. Sally, how are you?
22: Well, Mark, I'm very alarmed and disappointed in this MOU. The terms that you've outlined, it's a big sellout. It's, number one, a sellout to the Iranian protesters that we said to rise up, we would help them, and then they were slaughtered. It's, secondly, a sellout to Israel, with us trying to tell them how to manage Lebanon when Hezbollah has caused the evacuation of a great portion of their north part of the country. And they have a right to defend themselves any way they see fit. And thirdly, it's a sellout to future generations of Americans who are now going to have to face this deadly enemy in the future. And so I really am sorry to see this occur. And thank you for letting me opine.
18: Okay, my friend. It's more than, you're more than welcome, and we'll continue this. We'll be right back.
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0: had a lot of tense discussion issues and so forth, so I just wanted to do that. Now I want to read you all something from the great Douglas Murray, who now is a columnist with, among others, the Free Press, provided to me by my wifey. And it is a great piece. It says, it's often said that international agreements are not worth the paper they're written on. Fortunately, the memorandum understanding, the MOU, that the U.S. is reportedly signing with a revolutionary Islamic regime in Iran is fittingly a virtual document and has so far been signed electronically. At present, the Trump administration seems to have united its critics from the left and the right, foreign and domestic, over the deal to end current hostilities. Three aspects of the deal symbolize the problem. The first is that one of the initial steps in the process insists that the regime in Tehran allows the Strait of Hormuz to be open to international shipping and the free flow of oil carriers and other vessels through the region. The trouble is that the Iranian regime has for decades used this strategic vantage point to blackmail the world. Whenever the Iranian regime wanted to put pressure on other countries, for instance, to lift sanctions against the regime sent its vessels to go poaching in the straits. Even during President Trump's first term in office, Iranian military vessels repeatedly harassed and threatened American warships, flying drones at them and provoking them to fire warning shots at Iranian attack crafts. Throughout the same period, the Iranian Navy mined waters in the region, including in other nations' waters, and attacked commercial vessels from places as far afield as Japan, Hong Kong, and Norway. In 2019, the Iranian Navy seized a British-flagged Swedish-owned tanker, the Stena Impero. That was a tanker that was in international waters when the Iranians seized it. They directed the tanker into Iranian waters and then held the vessel and its crew for 2 months, in retaliation for Britain's enforcement of global sanctions. That's what the Iranian regime was doing in relatively normal times, so why should anyone believe that after the past year of war, they will start to be generous in their treatment of international waters? The second aspect of the reported deal, which is surprising critics and supporters of Trump alike, is the suggestion that the agreement would allow a vast flow of cash to enter Iran. In a CBS interview on Monday morning, Vice President J.D. Vance seemed to confirm that Iran would get access, quote-unquote, to an inflow of funds, were somewhere in the region of $300 billion within months of striking the deal. The vice president was at pains to say that this reconstruction fund, so-called, would not come from American taxpayers, but rather investments for various Gulf countries. Whatever the source of funds, payouts to Tehran have been tried before. The results were disastrous, which Trump knows very well. In 2015, when the Iranian regime signed the Joint Comprehensive Plan of Action, that's the nuclear deal with Obama, and the UK and US, Russia, China, France, and Germany, one of the perks for Iran was the release of previously frozen Iranian assets. Those assets held by foreign banks during the era of sanctions were estimated to be close to $50 billion. As a candidate in 2016, 2020, and again in 2024, Trump routinely excoriated that outcome. In debates, interviews, and at rallies, he described the decision of the Obama-Biden administration to release the frozen funds as, among other things, dumb, stupid, and crazy. He has repeatedly warned ahead of time and correctly that the regime in Tehran would use such money to finance terrorism in the region and around the world. And sure enough, Iran used its funds to arm its terror proxies across the region, leading to the October 7 attacks, the resulting Gaza war. This is why the berating of Israel and Netanyahu is so appalling to me. And while Trump sometimes inflated the amount of money that had been given to Iran on signing that deal, those sums never came close to the $300 billion figure that has now been agreed to. Now I want to read the rest of this article, and I'm telling you they agreed to that money because Iran was demanding reparations. And I'm sure the Arab states were demanding it for them. And I'm sure Turkey and Pakistan were demanding it for them. And so they came up with this cockamamie scheme. We'll be right back. For thousands of years, the great books of Western civilization have shaped the moral and political imagination of the West. These works endured because they speak to permanent truths about human nature, virtue, courage, duty, faith, and South government. 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The course includes lessons on Homer's Iliad and Odyssey, the epic stories of Achilles and Odysseus that helped shape Western civilization itself. 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
0: I think I'm going to start a worldwide petition for Bannon to release the Epstein-Bannon tapes. What do you think about that, Rich? If you're foolish enough to watch Bannon's podcast, all seven of you, you should demand that he at least treat you with enough respect and turn over the Epstein Bannon videotapes to Congresswoman Luna. To Congresswoman Luna or Congressman Massey or Congressman Ro Khanna. They've all promised to release names, but none of them have asked Bannon to give them the videotapes. Why is that? Why? They all listen to the program. I've told them. He's got videotapes. Everybody knows he has videotapes. Release the Epstein Bannon tapes. Now, my advice to Congresswoman Luna, or is it Luna, and Ro Khanna, who's the biggest con man, Massey, who's a complete freak. But in any event, you can all get together, we can all agree on this, get the Epstein Bannon tapes. Or am I going to have a nationwide petition to get you to do that? I thought you wanted names. There's a name. I just gave you a name. Have him release his videos. All right, let's go on with Douglas Murray. He says here, whatever the source of the funds, this is my view. Payouts to Tehran have been tried before. The results were disastrous, which President Trump knows very well. As a candidate in 2016, 2020, again in 2024, he called them dumb, stupid, and crazy. And he also repeated ahead of time, he also repeatedly warned ahead of time and correctly that the regime in Tehran would use the money to finance terrorism. Then you had the October 7 attacks. Anybody who thinks they're going to be able to bully Bibi Netanyahu in Israel after the October 7 attacks, don't hit them so hard now. All they're doing is firing missiles into the desert. They're kidding themselves. Thirdly, of course, there is the issue that kicked off this latest round of conflict in the first place, the Iranian regime's nuclear ambitions. If the remainder of the Iranian regime has come to the negotiating table in order to give up the residual fissile material for good, then that would be one thing. The enriched uranium, which is believed to be buried deep underground at facilities in Asafan and Fordow and other sites, would need to be manually removed. If an agreement can be reached to extract the uranium in order to ensure that the sites do not leak and that the regime cannot start the program at a later date, then Trump can boast of victory. But here's what it, but here is what is, for many observers, the most disturbing alleged part of the peace deal. The promise, quote unquote, promise from the Iranian regime that they will not restart their nuclear weapons program. They have lied about their nuclear program for decades, and this lie started at the, from the very top. In the 2000s, Ayatollah Al-Khamenei was said to have produced a fatwa, a religious ruling that opposed the development, creation, or use of nuclear weapons. Mouthpieces of and apologists for the regime spent the next quarter of a century pointing to this as a reason why one of the world's most oil-rich nations was only seeking to enrich uranium to create a nuclear program to provide for domestic energy purposes. Of course, it was a lie, both before and after the signing of the Obama nuclear deal. They were repeatedly caught attempting to produce materials, including enriched uranium, to a level that can only be necessary for the production of nuclear weapons. And long before that deal was signed, the International Atomic Energy Agency and numerous unanimous votes at the UN Security Council repeatedly found the Iranian regime to be in noncompliance with international inspections. I have talked about this to him blue in the face. On Fox, I've literally taken the deals and I've ripped them up, showing what the Iranians have done with them. 3 years after the signing of the Obama deal, when the Iranian regime had once again promised it was not developing nuclear weapons, the Israeli intelligence agencies carried out an audacious raid on an Iranian nuclear archive south of Tehran. The tens of thousands of documents seized showed beyond any doubt that Tehran had for years been hiding its nuclear weapons program and lying, dissimulating, and hiding the program from the international community, which brings us to the present agreement. It is possible that Trump believes that after his forceful interventions in Iran in 2025 and since February, that the Iranian regime is scared of him. They may well be the case. He has shown himself expert at doing things, not at least targeting the supreme leader, that no other political leader would have dared to do. But the issue with the present MOU is not whether the Iranians fear Trump. It is that they look set to receive the funds and freedom to survive and then weapons development another day. I've been explaining this. They're going to wait out Trump, and that's what they're going to do. When Trump first sent the B-2 bomber to Iran, he was fulfilling a historic mission to ensure not only that the Iranian regime could not create a nuclear weapon on his watch, but that they could not create such a weapon on any successor's watch. After all, as the president knows, there can always be another Obama, Biden, or even Kamala Harris. I wonder if he listens to this program. That's the good thing about agreements that aren't worth the paper they're never written on. The Iranians won't take it seriously, neither should we. There's still time to correct this looming mistake. He must be a neocon panicking, Mr. Producer. Now, he's a smart guy. I wouldn't bother reading his column. All right, let's go back to the phones here. Let us go to Jay, Bangor, Maine. Very, very vigorous place on the Mark Levin app. Jay, how are you?
1: Good. W.

0: Well, if that's the case, why are we paying $5 a gallon for gas then? Mm-hmm. My point simply is...
1: Your point is, we Americans like a victory. If we're going to go to war, you go to war for victory. You don't go to war for an agreement, do you?
0: No, you take stuff. That's just the way it is. If you win, you win something. And that something is that whole region should be populated with Americans, Dunkin' Donuts, McDonald's.
1: You're talking my restaurants now, by the way.
0: That's right. Olive Gardens, everywhere. You flood the place with Americans, you turn it into America.
1: Should we put some bagel places in there just to put the icing on the cake?
0: Mark, I'm really sorry to say it, but, you know, they're taught at a real, real young age, real, real, real young, that they are the best and everybody else is no good and they need to be, that we need to be eliminated. I'm not saying everybody needs to be eliminated, but the point is, you're never going to change the way they think.
1: No, you're not. And the vice president is still trying to make time in his schedule to come on. They gave us a time that's impossible because I'm taping a number of things and I can't move entire crews. We did offer Tuesday and Wednesday today, and we're offering the 7 and 8 o'clock hour tomorrow. He's trying to make it work, but one of the questions I have is he made a statement, and I'll have the exact quote because I don't have it in front of me, about changing behavior and that some of them are more reasonable than others. And to me, this is a fundamental flaw, and I'm going to pursue that a little bit with him, as well as other things, in a very polite and, you know, civilized way, but I have some questions about this. Hey, Jay, call again. You sound great, buddy. God bless you and take care of yourself. Let's go to Greg, Ocean City, New Jersey. By the way, one of our favorite places, my wife and me, on Sirius XM Satellite. Greg, how are you, sir?
2: I'm fine, Mark. First of all, thank you for being the voice of Let's Get This Done. Thank you for being that voice.
1: And why is that so controversial, may I ask you?
2: I don't think it's controversial at all. It's patriotic, it's rational, it's something that we should be doing. And to that point, I told your call screener, I was a Navy pilot in 1982.
1: God bless you, man.
2: I was in the Persian Gulf. Persian Gulf. Our mission was to be a tripwire. We sailed back and forth in front of the Ras Tanura oil field. It's a place where the supertankers come and fill up. And we were there in case the Iranians, who had threatened to do this, came across and bombed bombed that area. So it blows my mind that 44 years later.
1: And who was the president?
2: The president, geez, in 82.
1: It was Reagan.
2: Reagan, yeah. And but it's incredible.
1: Reagan gets elected and they're scared to death of him and they free all the hostages. You remember that? Within 11 or 12 hours of his inauguration. And what else does Reagan do? They actually do interfere with oil. They shoot at one of our naval ships. And what does he do? He takes out literally half of their Navy right there.
2: Right.
1: Now, we're hammering them very hard. Please don't get me wrong. But it seems to me all the resources, all the manpower, all the effort, all the work, you finish them off. And if you have advisors who are telling you you can't finish them off, you fire their asses and you get people in who can tell you how to do it. Go right ahead.
2: Yes. Yeah, I'm a supporter of the president. I will continue to support him. But I think he is focused on the wrong thing. I think the deal has become the shiny object. It's not the right shiny object. The shiny object should be victory in this conflict. Elimination.
1: By the way, I'm going to continue to support him, too, and I actually think you're right. I think he's got some bad advice, too. I tell people, watch the movie The Bridge on the River Kwai. And at the very end, the colonel and the bridge. I think that's where we are. And that'll speak for itself. All right, my friend. And thank you for your service, Greg. Great call. What am I doing, Mr. Producer? Pure talk. We love our pure talk here. You know, America doesn't stand for 250 years as a beacon of hope without the brave men and women willing to put their lives on the line to defend it. Now, there's a congresswoman who's online all the time. I don't know what she does. I won't embarrass her. But she put the photos, I think, of some of the individuals who died as a result.

0: go to this conflict. And I understand it because it's horrible and it's incredibly sad. But what nobody's going to do is put the pictures of the thousands of soldiers who lost their arms, their eyes, who lost their legs, who lost their lives fighting in Iraq as a result of what the Iranian regime was doing to our soldiers. Nobody's going to put online the faces of the Marines who died in their barracks in Beirut at the hands of Hezbollah. Nobody's going to put online the faces of the civilians who died in the two African embassies, our embassies, as a result of Hezbollah blowing up those buildings. And I can go on and on and on. When we didn't fight back against this enemy, we lost thousands of our fellow citizens. Thousands of them were maimed. And so when we're fighting back, the isolationists, the woke right, this is the response we get. They're not supporting the president. They didn't support the president when he made the decision to bomb in June, and he made the decision to bomb in February. They're supporting him because they want us to get out. I want us to get out after we beat them into the ground and we pull up this regime by the roots and we arm the people there and we do what we said we would do, that we're coming to help them. It's not boots on the ground. It's their boots on the ground. For God's sakes. America doesn't stand for 250 years as a beacon of hope without the brave men and women willing to put their lives on the line to defend it. 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Pure Talk. So dial #250, say Mark Levin to switch in as little as 10 minutes. You can keep your phone and your phone number. Again, #250, say Mark Levin today. Some of you still haven't switched. You ought to switch for your own good and switch for the good of our vets. Again, #250 and say Mark Levin. We'll be right back.
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0: Listen, folks, I don't know if one day the president will get mad at me or not. It's possible. But we're writing love texts back and forth as I speak, aren't we, Mr. Producer? I'm actually too embarrassed to read them. But he must be on his jet, right? Air Force One on the way back? Yeah. Well, I just got a text from him. That's why I always love this man and adore this man. He may get mad at me, but what I'm doing and what I say is in no way intended to be sabotaging anything. I told you this is going to go through. What I'd like to do in the next 60 days is help improve it. That's just my perspective. Today's uncertain economy due to what? 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
16: From ABC News, I'm Dave Packer. The remnants of Tropical Storm Arthur still packing a punch, and the National Hurricane Center warns it's expected to bring life-threatening conditions. ABC's Melissa Adon is in Galveston, Texas, where she says the storm is now zeroing in on Louisiana and parts of the South.
17: The concern there is all of that rainfall. They are forecasting even up to 20 inches of rain. That can be so damaging, especially for flooding situations, which, as we know, in an instant can turn deadly. Unfortunately, in San Antonio, a woman died after she was submerged in her car. She tried to call 911, but her call got cut off. And unfortunately, once authorities found her, she did not survive.
16: President Trump says he signed the 14-point peace deal with Iran, but there's still criticism from both sides of the aisle that he gave away too much. As part of the deal, which reopens the Strait of Hormuz, the U.S. would help create a $300 billion fund to help Iran rebuild. At the beginning of the war, Trump spoke of destroying Iran's ballistic missile capability. But now,
18: if other countries have them, it's a little bit unfair for them not to have some. A ballistic missile is not the same thing as what we're talking about when we talk nuclear. But if Saudi Arabia and Qatar, and they all have some, I would say in relative proportion, I think it's okay.
16: Lawyers for accused UnitedHealthcare CEO killer Luigi Mangione were in court Wednesday with a new defense, ABC's Peter Haralambos.
19: After spending about 18 months arguing he was not responsible for the death of UnitedHealthcare CEO Brian Thompson, Luigi Mangione's lawyers signaled that they're instead going to argue that he was going through an emotional episode. They've not yet disclosed what that emotional episode was. On top of that, Mangione faces a separate federal criminal trial where that kind of defense is not permitted by law. For now, though, that state murder trial is still slated to begin on September 8th.
16: New York gearing up for tomorrow's Parade of Champions for the Knicks. 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
16: An 18-year-old tourist killed in New York City when he was thrown from a horse-drawn carriage in Central Park.
22: A horse-drawn carriage takes off in Central Park, the horse bolting as a family of four tourists barely hangs on inside as the horse sprints out of control, moments later crashing into another and flipping onto its side. Police say an 18-year-old man who fell from the carriage rushed to the hospital. This is the second incident involving New York's famous and controversial carriage horses in just over a week. New calls from animal rights groups and the Central Park Conservancy to ban the horse carriages.
16: ABC's Matt Rivers, a representative for the Transport Workers Union, which represents carriage industry employees, said the driver had dismounted to take a photograph of his passengers, which they are not supposed to do. Colorado regulators are reviewing Xcel Energy's final plan to clean up groundwater contamination caused by decades of coal ash disposal at the Valmont Power Station. A dedication ceremony will be held Thursday in Chicago for the new Obama Presidential Center, kicking off a grand opening weekend. One of the founding members of the band Chicago has died. Walter Parizader played several wind instruments in the band, including sax heard on this song, 25 or 624. He was 81. The band confirms he died after a long battle with Alzheimer's disease. Parizader stayed with Chicago from its founding until 2018 when he left touring due to health issues. Dave Packer, ABC News.
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1: Now, it's Red Eye Radio. Gary McNamara and Eric Hurley talk about everything from politics to social issues and news of the day. Whether you're up late or you're just starting your day, welcome to the show. From the Relief Factor Studios, this is Red Eye Radio. All across America, we are Red Eye Radio. He is Eric Hurley and I'm Gary McNamara.
2: Welcome and good morning. Thanks so much for being here.
1: Thank you. Thank you.
2: Thank you.
1: All right.
2: Thank
1: you. So I'm a little bit behind today.
2: All right.
1: Just so everybody knows, Dad's back in the hospital again. Mm. And yeah. When you're 100 years old and you're back in the hospital, it's never good.
2: Yeah.
1: So he's still fighting and everything else, but I was just so busy yesterday that you know, I was trying to catch everything that was going on. In fact, I'm flying in later on today to go see him. And tell you one thing, he is a fighter.
2: Yeah, that's for sure.
1: What I heard today was
2: no doubt.
1: My sister was telling me they're in the room and the heart monitor's going.
2: Yeah. Yeah.
1: Turn off that damn machine.
2: You know, I said to you during the pre-show meeting, the strong minds are the ones quite often you see as the survivors. They're not often the loudest individuals either, but you know, you'll see the local news story on, you know, a lady turns 110 and her secret to longevity is
1: whiskey.
2: You know, usually it's
1: a shot a day,
2: shot of whiskey before every meal, and I eat 9 times a day. But no, it's always something, you know, and great wisdom, but you can tell there's a strong mind there. Your father has a very strong mind. I know my father has a strong mind, strong will, and his doctors are amazed at his ability to manage everything. My dad reminds me of you managing your type 2 diabetes, because my dad is doing everything to the T of what his doctors are asking him to do to keep his numbers in order. But for my dad, it's about being around to take care of my mom. And I know that's, you know, what his, and if you knew my dad's life starting from his childhood, you would know that he had no choice but to be a fighter. Your father has that strong mind. You know,
1: yeah, he does, but it's tough at 100, especially when he's got a massive infection, but he's still hanging in. He's hanging in there a lot better than anybody thought from the beginning, day and a half ago when he first went in. So so that's
2: well, we're praying for John.
1: That's I was going to say, if you're spiritual or religious or whatever, if you say a prayer for my dad, I would really appreciate it.
2: Yeah.
1: So I'm going in to, you know, see him.
2: John is a non-present contributor to this program.
1: Yes.
2: He has made contributions over the years through his son, Gary. You may know him. And those lessons, you know, the Obama lessons of my father. That's a very different book than what Gary would write. I mean, vastly different.
1: Yes, it would be. It would be completely different.
2: But we have with great joy and pride shared those lessons from both of our dads over the years. But John, you know, the DTJ, or as he says, DTJN, do the job now.
1: Oh, man, that was so funny a couple of months ago when he said that to me. Because he looked at me like, you don't have it. You know, it's like, no. No. He goes, DTJN.
2: Yeah.
1: DTJN, do the job the way he said it.
2: Yeah.
1: You know. And, you know, he has his coherent moments and he doesn't.
2: Sure.
1: And so for him, I'm like, is this, what moment is this?
2: Right.
1: And he says, no, that's not it. It's DTJN. I'm like, oh, man, he's just drifting. He doesn't.
2: Right.
1: He goes, do the job. Now!
2: Yeah. You know.
1: Oh, my God.
2: But that's one of those leadership things. You know, both of our dads have been leaders, you know, in their careers. And that's one of those leadership things, you know, get on it.
1: Oh, that was just, and the only thing that was disappointing is I was in the room alone.
2: Yeah.
1: None of my brothers and sisters, you know, weren't there, or my nieces, because they all know it. Everybody knows.
2: Yeah.
1: In the family, DTJ. I mean, everybody knows it.
2: Yeah.
1: It's like, you know, I gotta do DTJ.
2: Yeah.
1: DTJ. So, and by the way, for people that never heard that before, what that means is stop whining, get the job done.
2: Yeah, do the job.
1: Yeah.
2: You know,
1: because we'd always.
2: I'll tell you, I've applied it, not to, you know, get into details, but I've applied it in very important personal things in my life. that where, you know, I felt like I was getting a message from God, and in part John McNamara, you know, it was, look, you know, this is the job. This is what you've got to do in this case. And it may not be work related, but it's the task that you need to do, the what you need to do in order to make, you know, this work or whatever it is.
3: I know what you're talking about because you related it to me, and I told it to my dad.
2: Yeah,
3: just so you know, and he went, oh,
2: it changed was like my
3: it,
2: life.
3: It made him very, very humble.
2: That decision changed the trajectory of my life in a positive way and forever. Yeah. So I'm eternally grateful. So, and we're praying for him.
3: Yeah. So hopefully he can fight this and win. So yeah. we'll keep everybody updated. I really don't have to, you know, it's interesting because I really don't have to say a lot about my dad at one period because I've said it so long over such a long period of time that everybody sort of knows, you know, they just sort of, everybody listens and, you know, even on social media, you know, and, you know, friends, whatever, they all know.
2: Right.
3: They all know my dad. So,
2: yeah.
3: But, you know, we'll be flying in later on today, and we'll check out to see how he is. I'll tell you this, though, because this was I was going back in 2 weeks, so I actually wasn't going back this weekend.
2: Mm.
3: And so I made the flight and everything at the last moment. I was able to get a hotel. You can't find a rent-a-car in Buffalo.
2: Wow.
3: Can't find one.
2: I mean,
3: because why? Niagara Falls.
2: Wow.
3: Everybody visits Niagara. You know, after between June.
2: Oh, yeah. Okay.
3: June, so it's Labor Day.
2: It's that season, right?
3: Yep.
2: Okay.
3: Yep.
2: Yeah. And, so here we are.
3: So not sure what's going on next weekend. And it's like the thing is a car rental is the one thing where you get hit.
2: Yeah.
3: You know, but for my hotel,
2: right.
3: I can cancel one day before. And for plane flights, you can cancel right up to it. And you can't get they don't, you'd have to pay a lot. I love it. If you want to get a refund, the ticket price is $300. If you actually wish to get a refund, it will be $4,000.
2: Yeah.
3: And but there's no expense if you get it for the credit.
2: Right.
3: And for me, I fly all the time, so it doesn't matter if I get the credit.
2: Yeah,
3: I'm all looking for. A lot of people don't fly a lot; they want the refund.
2: Yeah.
3: I just, you know, I get the credit. So, but and for my hotel and for parking at DFW and the airlines, I, you know, can cancel right up to the end and get it. Cars, you can't. They're going to charge you something. So
2: yeah.
3: I was even looking. Yeah. I don't know what the schedule is.
2: Right.
3: You know, like for next weekend, I just don't know, depending on how my father does. And so I'm like, should I make it now? Should I not make it now? You know, it's and so I have to look to see what the, you know, what it all is. But, it's just interesting how cars will charge. I think it's $50 if you cancel outside of 24 hours. If you don't, you have to pay, I think, $150 or something.
2: Mm. Mm.
3: And then if you don't show up, you owe the entire thing. But
2: yeah.
3: But it's okay. I won't be there. I'm only there for a day and a half, and I'll be Ubering it, you know, everywhere. So and the thing is, this is the savior. Mm. There's a Tim Hortons in the hospital.
2: Oh,
3: that's open 24/7.
2: What a brilliant idea that is.
3: I know,
2: that's a great idea.
3: Tim Hortons, we always
2: perfect location. Yeah, I mean, for, you know, for families who are visiting, and you know that, because that's kind of one of those things that when in the moments where if you're visiting a hospital, it's never for, it's, I shouldn't say never, it's quite often not for a good reason, unless it's the birth of a child.
3: Right.
2: You know, but you look at situations like that, and if you're from that region, a Tim Hortons can be that respite for the moment, right?
3: Mm-hmm.
2: Where you go in and, you know, just take a break and take your mind off things and grab some coffee or something.
3: Well, that's what I told my sister. I said, look, since the visiting hours start at 7 a.m.,
2: yeah,
3: I said, I'm going to go to sleep at the hotel, wake up, take the Uber, you know, instead of going over to your place, I'll go straight to the hospital. Have breakfast at Tim Hortons, and I'll take care of Dad. You know, I'll be there if you guys want a little bit of rest for a little bit.
2: Sure.
3: You know, I'll take care of it at that point. The only thing is, I think about this, is that the hospital is, and this goes back maybe, trying to think, was I even working here at the point?
2: Mm.
3: It was one time where my mom got real sick.
2: Yeah.
3: And probably was about 15, 17 years ago. Mm. And I talked to my dad, and they were at that same hospital. Mm. And my dad said, oh, yeah, she's okay. And I could tell in his voice he wasn't. She wasn't. So I flew in, didn't even tell him, and I showed up. Mm. And he goes, why did you come? And I said, I heard it in your voice. Yeah. Heard something in your voice. And he said, yeah, we didn't think she was going to make it last night.
2: Yeah.
3: And so that always sits me when I go to that hospital. It's like always in the back of my mind.
2: Yeah.
3: But like I said, he's a fighter right now, and he's a fighter. And like he was singing. That was the best part. He actually singing.
2: He told me he was singing McNamara's band.
3: He was singing McNamara's band with my sister yesterday.
2: I love it.
3: It was just like, you know. And then, yeah. Where are you doctors and nurses? You know, it's like. And I will say that part of that is the dementia, because my father is not like that, where he would ever talk loud.
2: Well,
3: except when he was yelling at me.
2: My mother-in-law, who has a beautiful singing voice, quite often will break out in song. She is I think they call it stage 3 or level 3 dementia. She's advanced dementia. And she, when we're there, she will often break out in song. And that's the one thing we can connect with her. You and I have talked about that, where the song just comes to their mind. So
3: it blows my mind, yeah. You know, and I wonder, they probably won't allow it in the hospital, but if we bring in this harmonica, he'll start playing it, and you sit there and you're going, that's when you say, how the hell does the brain work?
2: Glenn Campbell, family said, if he picked up a guitar, he didn't lose a thing.
3: I know.
2: You know,
3: and my father would just start playing. And on his 100th birthday 2 months ago, he did. Yeah. You know, put on the harmonica.
2: Yeah.
3: And he wasn't. You know, he wasn't in the greatest cognitive state. And it was like, well, Dad, you're 100. No, I'm not. We all burst out laughing.
2: Yeah.
3: And then when we gave him the harmonica, so play Happy Birthday. And then 5 minutes later, there he is singing with us with the birthday cake and everything else. And it was all great. So, like I said, if you're spiritual or religious, say a prayer for my dad.
2: Yeah,
3: I'll be seeing him later on today, and hopefully he pulls through this.
2: Yeah.
3: So, interesting day yesterday.
2: Well,
3: got an interesting post on X that we want to go through,
2: sure.
3: Even though it didn't age well.
2: It didn't age well, and it was, I think it was respectful in regards to the way it was written. I think it was thoughtful in how it was written, and I certainly appreciated that. Quite often it starts with, you guys don't know, and it's when it starts with, you guys, it's like, okay. But it
3: any
2: was,
3: response, it's, or, sorry, you're right, with you guys.
2: Yeah, you guys. Okay, we get it. And some people do get upset, but, and we're on, and that's usually when we're on the same side, you know, and even when we're on the same side, and it appears we're on the same side as this listener, but it didn't age well. It was written, you know, very, very early in the morning, and then the day's events kind of, you know, changed things around. But yeah,
3: it was basically the only defense that you had Republicans making, who were saying, we don't know what it is. Everybody is speculating.
2: Yeah.
3: And as we said, we always, if there's something out there, if there's a source story, we always say it could be this, or it could be that, or
2: sure,
3: it could be that. We've always done that. But everything that we said during the week, everything that we said from the source stories that came out were right about what was in the deal.
2: Right.
3: So that's why we said it didn't age well for him, because he was talking about the fact that there was nothing top secret in there. Nothing top secret, nothing. And so we'll get to that coming up here, and just so much else to talk about out there. The Fed.
2: Yeah.
3: You know.
2: Well, this is exactly what I said about, you know, the whole thing with Warsh or whoever you were going to replace Jerome Powell with. The nature of the Fed, which should have been the criticism all along. Look, I have a problem with the Federal Reserve, and, you know, if you want to go full Rand Paul, well, we should audit the Federal Reserve or whatever. And those, you know, those concerns, you had some at the Fed that wanted to raise, that were in favor of raising interest rates. But it doesn't look like, I don't think we're going to see a lowering of the interest rates anytime between now and the end of the year. I could be wrong, depending on what happens with the economy based on what happens with the war. But I even then, I think the market prices that in to get us back to where we were, which means there, it doesn't necessarily constitute lowering those rates. Again, I could be wrong. We'll see what happens. But
3: well, what I thought was interesting is, you know, nothing happened.
2: Right.
3: And but the other thing that happened was, as we said, Warsh came in and said, look, we're not going to give our detailed opinion every month anymore. Everybody shut up.
2: Yeah.
3: That's basically what he said.
2: Well, and you know, the markets look at that and because they're trying to figure out where interest rates might go, you know, next time, right? Next meeting. Mm-hmm. And here's what we'll be watching. There's a reason that they did that. And I don't disagree with Warsh's approach here, but there is something to be said about transparency. If we're not going to audit the Fed, then we want to know what you guys are thinking. And because if you make a move and then say, well, we're not going to tell you why we made the move. I mean, we're not going to go into the details of why we made the move. Well, the Fed minutes,
3: well, that
2: I understand, well,
3: that
2: can get very boring.
3: Right. That they're going to do.
2: No, I know
3: they're
2: they will. But
3: they're going to explain, but it's like where they do the thing
2: minutes.
3: Where the not even the minutes of it, but every month, basically, we're not going to be giving our opinion of where we think it's going to go. Because then by the time we get to doing it, or every week or whatever, the Fed...
2: Yeah, the predictive territory.
3: Right,
2: thing,
3: the predictive territory. We're not going to be doing that anymore because
2: right.
3: we sort of box ourselves in by doing it.
2: Well, and again, I don't disagree with him on that. The only
3: Neither
2: thing
3: I
2: would
3: yeah.
2: encourage would be going forward is, you know, in fact, get out of the predictive and just say, if things go this way, then this could happen. If things go this way, this could happen. But I think it's a given. I think the market's already priced those contingencies mm-hmm. in... up or down. And so, you know, that may be useless and may be wasting everybody's time. And Warsh may see that as, now you're just blowing, you know, hot air by that point. So we'll see.
3: We are Red Eye Radio.
2: Brought to you by Hotshot Secret.
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3: Here on our radio, he's Eric Cronin. 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
2: 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You know, this is the thing. You do anything that's associated with Trump, and all of a sudden you're political. Now, there's been this thing with Nate Bargatze, I think, just my observation. He may tell you it's not true. I think all the comedians love him, and they call him the nicest comedian in the world, right? And he's worked with lots of liberal comedians, and he's a clean comedian. He's also a Christian. There are a couple of comedians that I've seen have him on their podcast that you could tell they were kind of going at him a little bit, and maybe it was friendly jabbing or not. 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And Nate is great. He's really not political in his comedy at all.
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3: And he is Eric Carly and I'm Gary McNamara. We are Red Eye Radio. Welcome in. Good morning. Thanks so much for being here.
2: Thank you.
3: All right. Some of the emails that ex post communications that we've gotten, whatever, from people. This was one of the more interesting yesterday because the ones that agree with us, you know, that gets to be boring. So this is Lattimore who sent this to us. And this was yesterday. In times when operational secrecy is essential to national security, the openness of our media and the public discourse presents a distinct challenge. I've long defended free speech and free press as indispensable to the constitutional order. Yet when sensitive operations require certain facts to remain unknown, not only to the public, but especially to our adversaries, the media's practice of filling every gap with speculation, partial reporting, and demands for immediate answers undermines that need. Adversaries such as Iran watch and listen, monitoring our news and talk radio to gain any advantage from the free flow of information and commentary. Meanwhile, portions of the public show little patience for incomplete knowledge and press for prompt full answers. This subordinates strategic considerations to the appetite of disclosure. Someone knows must remain for operations to succeed. The constant demand for transparency, though understandable, cannot always be met with without real cost. Sometimes you cannot get what you want when you want it. Acceptance of limited public knowledge in critical moments paired with disciplined patience is a necessary element of sound national policy. On the last note, you voted for the man to govern. For gosh sakes, let him govern. He will either succeed or fail, and we will go from there. All right. Number one, as you know, that has been dated now, that we know that. And again, when we do speculation, when we, you know, source story, we'll say, look, this is a source story. We always tell you.
2: Yeah.
3: And we say, this is what they say. It could be that. It might not be that.
2: Right. Sure.
3: Speculation is one thing. I would say this. Iran pays a lot more attention to what the president and the vice president say than Eric and Gary. There was no top secret stuff here. That was an excuse to throw out. I mean, that's speculation right there.
2: Right.
3: You're accusing us of putting out speculation, which you're implying helps the enemy when you're saying that there is that there may be operational secrecy here, where there's no operational secrecy when you say we have a deal and then you send surrogates out to promote that deal. And then you say you shouldn't question it, or if there are stories out there, shouldn't question the politicians on it.
2: Well, and we don't speculate to the point of conclusion in a situation like this, especially because we don't have all of the information. We'll say, if this is true, if these reports are true, if that part is accurate, if that holds, if that remains the case, we'll use those qualifiers for a reason. And it's not an out. It's just how you should approach it. If you don't, we're not sitting in the Situation Room.
3: Right.
2: So, and Lattimore, we appreciate your very thoughtful message to us on X. I agree. Free speech, and I would add true journalism, the kind that people like Barry Weiss believe in, is essential to a free society. But it is, when you look at a situation like this, the people come and go. The ideas remain. I don't pledge allegiance to a person. I don't vote for them and say, just let them run. Just let them run their show. If they're doing something I disagree with, it's because I think it will come back at them and fail, and they will not be able to complete their overall mission and agenda items. And that's a concern for me. I don't have near as much confidence in the GOP in terms of Capitol Hill as I do in this president. That confidence is waning based on items from this week alone. And that's a problem. That's a problem for people like me, because I don't waver one way or the other. If it comes out, if we get it ultimately under this president, the regime is gone, and we get all of the uranium, then I will say, well done, Mr. President, and that will be it. He's a public servant. I'm not going to just hire him and let him run. I hired him to do a job. I expect that to be done.
3: Well, no, we are letting him, because this is the last part, and this is where, in my opinion, Lattimore goes to the emotional part of it. On the last note, you voted for the man to govern. For gosh sakes, let him govern. He will either succeed or fail. We will go from there. You and I aren't stopping him from governing.
2: Yeah, no, there's nothing that we say can stop him from governing.
3: Right. We're responding to him governing.
2: Right.
3: And so I just...
2: And he responded to the criticism, the president responded to the criticism clearly.
3: Right. And
2: she's seven.
3: That's the way that it works. But there was no top secret in here, so that blows the first part of the argument.
2: Right.
3: There was nothing top secret in here at all.
2: Yeah, because after this was written by Lattimore, they put everything out there and...
3: And all the source stories that we brought to you on the air, on our podcast and on our radio show,
2: mm-hmm.
3: all of it turned out to be true.
2: Yes.
3: All of it.

0: because it implies let him govern without criticism.
1: Right.
0: That's what you're saying.
1: Yeah. And
0: but that's not what this country was founded on. And I don't care if it's somebody on our side or not. Keep in mind, if you've been paying attention, and maybe I'm not sure how long Lattimore's been listening, and we hope it's for a long time. It's all we require. Listen all of your life, every night. But if you're a new listener, rather new listener, and you didn't listen along the way, President Trump gets high marks where other GOP presidents didn't get. Maybe with the exception of Reagan in modern years, President Trump has accomplished a lot. This is why, by the way, this entire thing to us is disappointing. I won't say shocking, but it's because it's not over yet. And I'm putting that asterisk there.
1: Well, no,
0: along the way, the messaging has to be very clear, or you don't have to necessarily put all these things out every day, because tossing these things out every day, you know, I saw someone say yesterday, well, he's just trying to keep the enemy confused. You're keeping your constituents confused. And keeping the enemy confused is one thing.
1: My goal is, what is the purpose of keeping the enemy confused?
0: Right, exactly. If they don't see you acting, there's no confusion. They understand
1: right. You're
0: not going to act.
1: Right.
0: They believe, Iran believes he's not going to act before November 3rd.
1: Right.
0: And they're being proven right.
1: And, for example, let's play this particular audio from J.D. Vance when he was on the Megyn Kelly show, mm-hmm. where this absolutely was using, you know, this complete straw man argument. Here we go.
2: And importantly, we have a constituency right now that is saying that we're going to send boots on the ground. They want Donald Trump to send hundreds of thousands of ground troops into Iran. The best thing,
3: those
2: we
3: are
2: need
3: Republicans.
2: People, but we need people.
1: Who?
0: Yeah, who?
1: There's Megyn Kelly saying who? I don't know of one.
0: Yeah, I don't know of one.
1: You know, there's a talk of having boots on the ground.
0: Someone may
1: to get the uranium, but that would be boots on the ground after you had wiped out the government and of the government, and the agreement was there and the proper security would be there to get the and we didn't propose that. Trump did.
0: Well, no,
1: Trump's the one that said we're going to get it.
0: Well, and he said this is what it would take.
1: Right.
0: And we've known that. And I don't know where the 100,000 number, if someone commented in terms of hyperbole, you know, you're going to send in 100,000 troops, that's hyperbole,
1: no, or if they
0: not
1: said,
0: to be taken
1: or,
0: seriously.
1: Or if there was a Republican out there that said, look, in order to win a war the way Trump is stating we're going to win the war,
0: yeah,
1: you know, we're going to need hundreds of thousands of ground troops, and that's not going to happen.
0: Right.
1: You know, I could see that might have been said somewhere, but Trump, in selling it, was we fight wars in a different way. And that is, as we know, Soleimani and other terrorist leaders that we've taken out. And that is, it was clear, we can win this by killing the leadership level, then the next leadership level, then the next leadership level, then the next leadership level, then the next leadership level.
0: Right.
1: We keep them underground, and then we put the blockade on. There is no one talking about hundreds of thousands. I don't know anyone talking about it, unless it was used in the fact of criticizing Trump's strategy to begin with, that you can't win a war on this. And we said, well, it'd be unique because we've never, I don't know, a war where we have targeted the leadership like we have in Iran. And we said, we hope it works, and it might, but you've got to be consistent, and that means every single level of leadership in that country that's related to the Iranian Revolutionary Guard, you take out. Mm-hmm. And that was the plan, and the plan was when we do that, and when we finish the job, as he said, it's almost a quote, finish the job, then the Iranian people, you can take over. And we know that was the case, because the president talked about the Kurds stealing our weapons, which still that scandal has to, what do you mean they stole our weapons? How did this happen?
0: Right.

0: You know, these are all totally legitimate questions, you know, that are out there. But that's a strongman argument. There was no ground. There was no groundswell for ground troops at all. No one. And that's where J.D. Vance, you know, you look at that and then you look at when he talked about, we're not going to, you know, the $300 billion isn't U.S. taxpayer money. Nobody was making that argument.
1: Nobody was making that argument.
0: And when you're making a straw man argument, it means you don't believe that you can convince your constituents that what you're actually doing is right. Otherwise, you tell the truth.
1: Because the $300 billion mark wasn't about, again, never was about taxpayer money. It was about the fact that you would be enriching Iran to fund their proxies all over again.
0: Right.
1: And this is not what we want. This seems like President Trump, you know, from where he began, you know, unconditional surrender. Those words were important. And now we're shaking hands with the IRGC and signing a deal.
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0: We're Red Eye Radio. He's Eric Carlin. I'm Gary McNamara. Welcome and good morning. I'm going to play this a quick audio cut. This is the president yesterday, okay? Here we go.
1: All right.
0: Talking about the Iran deal.
1: Yeah.
11: Yes, it's in the low 70s now.
12: That's right.
11: That's amazing. So that's what speaks. That speaks louder than words. The alternative would be a worldwide depression. You know, the stupid people want to have a worldwide depression. And they're stupid people. So you can only go so far. You drive somebody into the ground and a lot of bad things happen. Number one, the strait would never open because they don't like floating billion-dollar ships up and down a strait when there are rockets flying over them and mines all over the place. So the strait would never be open. It wouldn't be open for a long time. So we have a very hot stock market, and we have starting to be a very low oil price. And
0: wow. Just wow. Wow. Wow.
1: Yeah.
0: And most of the response was, well, I wonder who caused the closing of the Strait of Hormuz. How did this all happen?
1: Yeah. Yeah.
0: It's like, and then again, that the people like us that backed him on it and backed him on what he wanted to do that now he has reversed are now the stupid people who want a global recession.
1: Yeah. I feel like that cut that we played from Senator Kennedy yesterday,
0: yes.
1: Where you just start going, what? You know, brevity is not his strong point. So we'll get into that a little bit more coming up.
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12: From ABC News, I'm Dave Packer. Both President Trump and Iran's president say they've signed a peace deal that includes lifting the American blockade of Iranian ports, rewarding Iran for reopening the Strait of Hormuz, and laying the groundwork for future talks about their nuclear program. ABC's Rachel Scott.
15: As part of these talks, the U.S. would help create a $300 billion fund to help Iran rebuild. The administration says this would not be taxpayer money.
12: But some Republicans are outraged. Senator Bill Cassidy saying Reagan is rolling over in his grave, calling this the worst foreign blunder policy in decades. Republican and former U.S. ambassador to the United Nations during Trump's first term, Nikki Haley, posting that Iranians will use the funds to, quote, further their nuclear ambitions and on terrorist proxies against us. Democratic leadership also panning the deal. Senate Minority Leader Chuck Schumer.
16: This will be regarded as one of the biggest American disasters. And it's because Trump started this war. He didn't know how to finish it. And it looks like in too many ways he has just capitulated to the Iranian.
12: Arthur has been downgraded to a tropical depression taking aim at the Gulf Coast, expected to bring strong winds and flooding threats across the southeast. And locals pitching in, shoveling sand for sandbags in Covington, Louisiana. Health and Human Services Secretary Robert F. Kennedy Jr. announcing $700 million in new funding to assist addiction recovery and mental illness treatment programs across the U.S. In Detroit, Kennedy saying a portion of the money will go to the Streets program that he unveiled earlier this year.
17: Streets is designed to help communities move people living with addiction and serious mental illness off the streets and into treatment.
12: A runway at New York's LaGuardia Airport is closed because of a 2-inch depression next to it. Now, this is the same runway temporarily closed because of a sinkhole last month. 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
12: The Federal Reserve chose to leave interest rates unchanged. New Chair Kevin Warsh called the economy uneven, but says there are positive signs in hiring and growth.
20: Persistently high prices are a burden for the American people. But the recent past need not be prologue. I am pleased to report that members of the FOMC are unambiguous and unanimous. This committee will deliver price stability.
12: Half of the board signaled an interest rate hike later this year. Police in Senatobia, Mississippi, have now placed an officer on administrative leave after the fatal shooting of a 1-year-old boy sparked outrage in the streets.
21: The fatal shooting unfolding Sunday after officers responded to a report of shoplifting. Police say they saw two people fleeing a Walmart with a child. When they tried stopping their car, police say the driver almost hit an officer and police opened fire. 1-year-old Cohen Wiley rushed to the hospital by his mother, but he later died. Protesters now demanding that officer be fired.
12: ABC's Morgan Norwood. Prosecutors have filed a criminal charge against the chief engineer of a cargo ship involved in the deadly 2024 collapse of Baltimore's Francis Scott Key Bridge, accusing him of failing to notify the Coast Guard of hazardous conditions on the ship. A judge has granted singer Sabrina Carpenter a 5-year restraining order against the man who repeatedly tried entering her home. Dave Packer, ABC News.
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2: Now, it's Red Eye Radio. Gary McNamara and Eric Harley talk about everything from politics to social issues and news of the day. Whether you're up late or you're just starting your day, welcome to the show from the Relief Factor Studios. 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
0: All across America, we are Red Eye Radio. He is Eric Harley and I'm Gary McNamara. Welcome and good morning. Thanks so much for being here. You know, we had mentioned in a previous hour about the whole Nate Bargatze thing about the you know, he's getting severely criticized for going to the UFC or UFC 250 last weekend. And it was funny because I saw posts from Democrats saying, I hate Trump. You know, I hate Trump. I hate everything about him. But Nate Bargatze, really?
1: Yeah.
0: You're going after him?
1: Seriously.
0: It was pretty funny. It was just like, well, you're talking Nate Bargatze. And it's like, and then Nate said, I'm not political. And it's like, well, you sort of have to understand what's going on in the world, Nate.
1: Yeah, well, you know, I mean, it's, but you know what? If it's a historic event, Nate is friends with Joe Rogan. Mm-hmm. They've known each other for years. He's been on Joe's show several times. You know, he's a comedian, and if you get access to something like that and you're non-political, you'd want to look at it and go, yeah, I want to see what this is all about. You know, I mean, there's nothing wrong with that. But of course, with the left, you can't do anything. You're practically MAGA if you do anything. The Knicks are going to the White House. The owner of the Knicks
0: said,
1: yeah, Donald Trump and I have been friends for years. And we're going to the White House.
0: Did you see the one player of the, I can't think of the player's name on the Knicks.
1: Yeah.
0: But apparently he played in Texas. He played probably for San Antonio or whatever.
1: Mm, yeah.
0: I don't know if he played for San Antonio or who he played for, but yeah. They said, what do you think about Texas? He goes, I miss Texas.
1: Yeah.
0: I miss the taxes.
1: I bet he does. Yeah.
0: Yeah. Cause we had talked about it with the whole, you know, this goes back 15 years ago, was it? Maybe 10, 12 years ago with the whole Phil Mickelson thing.
1: Oh, yeah.
0: Phil Mickelson complained. Remember how he was attacked? You know, yeah. The left went bonkers at him when he said, what are you talking about? And we figured it out. We actually did the figuring. And we said, okay, he'd be paying, was it 13% tax?
1: Yeah.
0: In 13% tax there and zero in Florida. For income tax.
1: Right.
0: And then we figured it out based on what his earnings were and what his earnings looked like they were going to be over the next 10 years, which if he hadn't destroyed his career.
1: Yeah.
0: You know, he might, because I still think going to live was the wrong thing for him because he didn't need the golf money.
1: Right.
0: You know, if you're talking about long term, he was viable. He could have become another Arnold Palmer in being a spokesperson for the rest of his life and making mega dollars on it. He had that image.
1: Right.
0: Going to live killed that. Now, he got the money up front. Why he did it, you know, it's his choice. But when you look at going back to the original thought, we figured out that it could cost him over a period of 10 years, $80 to $100 million.
1: Yeah.
0: And we went, "Who? I don't care how much money you make, who in their right mind is going to give up $80 to $100 million
1: right.
0: when you actually put it that way? So when I saw the guy from the Knicks say that, oh, I miss Texas a lot. I miss the taxes or the lack of taxes it should have been, but I understood what he meant.
1: Yeah.
0: But the Nate Bargatze thing, because when I see him, you know, the funny thing is I don't look at him like any other comedian. I look at him as being this very gentle guy who's just sort of going through life with observations, not the same as Seinfeld,
1: right?
0: But a much more calmer thing, like sort of this, a less sarcastic Norm MacDonald.
1: Yeah. Well, go ahead.
0: More like inquisitive.
1: Yeah. Well, and it's a lot. It's often self deprecating humor. Exactly. He talked about in The Tennessee Kid, which was, I think, his first Netflix special several years ago. He talks about, he goes, you know, I played golf one day and then I had to drive after that, you know, to drive home or to his next destination. I forget which, but I was, you know, going to just change my shirt. You know, my shirt was sweaty and I'm going to change my shirt. So I opened up, you know, the back of my car. I was changing my shirt, had my shirt off. He goes, and an older guy walks to me and goes, Olivia? He goes, I don't know what's worse is that the guy didn't recognize, you know, that I wasn't his wife, or the fact that he thought maybe I looked like his wife. You know, I'm paraphrasing the joke, but I mean, he's got so many great, so much great material over the years. Number one touring comedian, I believe 2 years in a row. Nashville based. He, I think, and Dusty Slay have done such a great job, I think, for comedy and clean comedy. Dusty Slay is just hilarious. He's the real deal. And the same with Nate Bargatze. Nate's dad opens for him. He's a former magician, former clown. He's actually, Nate's, I think, first album was called Yelled At by a Clown. Man, it's great material, but he's a nice guy.
0: Speaking of celebrities and sports and everything. Oh, by the way, I did see that, what's his name? Dana White, that's his name?
1: Yeah.
0: He said he'd never do this again. Apparently, he lost a ton of money.
1: Yeah. Well, yeah.
0: Doing this. So he said, no, not doing it again. So we're glad we did it, but it's a one-time thing. But when you look at sports in general, I just want to mention it, the whole Pride Day thing with the San Francisco Giants. You saw about that, right? Where the San Francisco Giants, they had, you know, Pride Night, and you had to wear, I think it was a hat or whatever, Pride hat. Everybody, you must wear it. You have no choice.
1: Mm.
0: And so you had some of the players put Bible verses on it who were Christian.
1: Mm-hmm.
0: And the Major League Baseball has threatened them. Interesting article. It says the culture wars in pro sports go on for now, talking about how the culture wars are working in reverse. I said this a few years back. Part of the problem, you know, before we even get to the pride thing, because I've been saying this for the longest time, gay pride, white pride, black pride, all ridiculous. It's stupid. And I've been saying that since I've been a talk show host. It's stupid. I don't have anything against any of those people.
1: Right.
0: Pride is not based on what you are. It's what you accomplish.
1: Yeah, it's who you are. Yeah. What you do as a person.
0: What you do character. As a person. Right. It's a stupid, stupid, stupid thing to be talking about.
1: Yeah, right.
0: You know, because, you know, I won't go into it. But, you know, Norm Macdonald did the same thing, but in a much more cruder way.
1: And I'm glad you won't go into it.
0: Yes, exactly. Right.
1: Almost zero of that material can be aired.
0: Yes, but the point was you haven't accomplished anything.
1: Right.
0: And that's how people generally view pride. But the other thing is the big thing that the LGBTQ did was add the T. Because now pride represents the mutilization of children.
1: Yeah.
0: Now pride, gay pride represents men, the misogyny and sexism of the radical transgender movement.
1: Mm-hmm. Mm-hmm.
0: Now it endorses, and I don't know if major league owners have even thought about it. Now it endorses naked men in girls' bathrooms.
1: Yeah.
0: It endorses the misogyny and sexism that we saw and the threats against women in college sports and women who say, no, we ought to be able to have our own sports.
1: Yeah,
0: and that's one of the reasons that it's getting so much pushback now and is going to continue to do it, because you took it to a level. I mean, the whole pride thing to begin with is stupid. It's just stupid. It doesn't make any sense. Pride's what you accomplish, not what you are.
1: Right. Right.
0: But that's one, but that's long gone. People have already accepted. But I'm just going to say pride is what you are, because you should be proud about what you are. Shut up.
1: It is your character. You know,
0: right, your character.
1: My oldest granddaughter turns 21 today. 21. Wow. And I think to myself, my wife and I were having this discussion that our children and our grandchildren, the people that they are, how they conduct themselves. They're not perfect, but we're proud of the way they conduct themselves. They're good people. They're not as good as their grandparents, but that's, you know, they'll get there with time.
0: Does she have age pride? Is there 21 pride?
1: Right.
0: I can drink.
1: Well,
0: meh.
1: Apparently she's going out with friends tonight, and I have been told they're going to Uber, and that's a good thing. But you know, it's not really about that. In fact, I think for her health, it's not something that appeals to her. But yeah, no, she is about. She's always been about helping others. She's extremely strong, positive. You know, and like all people, she's had her ups and downs in life. You know, where moments where you know she was sad, or maybe thinks that she didn't do a good job at this. Usually it's school related. She's in college now. And then she goes back and tries again and accomplishes everything that she wants to. And she will do that in life. She's, you know, we look at our kids and grandkids with such great pride based on how they conduct themselves as people, exactly. The thing, their behavior. Right. And then their accomplishments, but it doesn't mean, well, you know, they have to be a neurosurgeon. I mean, that's great too. If your child is a neurosurgeon, that's awesome. But being picking a road and saying, this is what I'm going to do for this reason. And, you know, it's seeing that gives me great pride, because I think to myself, you know, I don't feel like that comes from me. Maybe I set some examples along the way, but it just seems that these are just good people.
0: No, I disagree. I think they looked at your life and said, we don't want to be like Grandpa.
1: No, I think they...
0: And I think that's what motivated them.
1: I think that's a big part of it, yeah. Too. I wasn't going to say that on the air. And, you know, I mean, their grandmother has her faults.
0: But when you look at, you know, the uh-oh, you're in trouble for that.
1: She listens to Nora.
0: But,
1: so.
0: But I do think that Society probably would have been more acceptance of the whole gay pride thing if it was just gay. Adding transgender in there opened up a whole nother door to the culture of misogyny, sexism, the threatening of female athletes, not being able to identify what a woman is. Trying to erase women is what the radical transgender movement did, which is, if you look at the people that promote Pride Day, they're all the liberals that promote the radical transgender movement.
1: Well,
0: and I think that was the step too far that they will lose on it. Again, I mentioned the whole thing about pride to begin with. It's about what you accomplish. It's about your behavior. It's about having great character traits. And through having great character traits, you accomplish great things. And that's universal for everybody. But when you go down the path of, you know, whether it was white pride, black pride, mm-hmm. gay pride, whatever thing you want to throw out there, all of that's just, it's just stupid. It's just stupid. Well, it doesn't accomplish anything. What you're saying is, their argument is, I'm proud of what I naturally am. Well, that's a ridiculous opinion to hold.
1: Well, because, you know, again, it comes down to, we always look at the character of a person, their behavior. And, you know, I don't think anybody should have to live their life in secret and be ashamed of their life, as long as they're not hurting other people and everything in their life is consensual and above board. But pride is misapplied here.
0: Yeah, absolutely. So when I saw the thing and reading one article saying the culture wars and pro sports go on for now, saying how, you know, the culture wars are moving, you know, obviously to the right. The intimidation tactics aren't working anymore. And again, I think that one of the major reasons, I think the major reason, is the radical transgender movement that's so obviously misogynist and sexist, and the threats that were thrown at women out there. And still, you know, we made a joke the other day about the whole thing about, you know, at the UFC fight, the one fighter saying, Michelle Obama is a man.
1: Yeah.
0: And the outrage from the left. We go, why are you outraged? Well, right. Because they called her a man. Well, what is a man?
1: Right. Define a man.
0: Define a woman. Define a man.
1: Right.
0: Well, we can't do that. Well, then why are you angry?
1: Yeah. Right.
0: You know, that's the kind of, you know, stupidity. And then we got, by the way, thank you so much for the number of people that responded that when I was an 8-year-old my brother and my neighbor were harassing me because of the cute little dimples and the curly Q in his hair. And then I brought up, and then I had other people call me a femme. And a lot of people went, wow, I haven't heard that one in 50 years. And then a ton of people go, nah, it was sissy, not femme. I go, nah, I was a femme.
4: Were you a violent femme?
0: No, I was not a violent femme. Well, I mean, the violent femmes were caused because of the discrimination against femmes.
4: Yeah, they got violent. Hey, we didn't choose the name. That was their choice.
0: People going, oh my gosh, that was so funny. We were saying, yeah, that's, some of these neighborhood kids are calling me a femme.
4: Yeah.
0: You know, because of my cute little dimples and the curly Q in my hair at 8 years old. By the way, there's still a tiny part of me when I hear that goes, it's like this stayed with me for 62 years.
4: Yeah. I know. You should hear what our boss says about you.
0: Well, the thing is, it doesn't matter anymore. I mean, as we've always said, because Dick, we brought it up a couple months ago again. Mm-hmm. We need to have mandatory military service. And we went, no, everybody needs to be a talk show host for a year.
4: Yeah.
0: And
4: I'd say 4 years.
0: 4 years and take all the criticism and all the hate and everything else. And then you go, I don't care.
4: Yeah.
0: You don't care what other people think anymore. You just don't.
4: Right.
0: Yeah. You just, you know, and you can tell. If somebody actually wants to have an honest debate or doesn't.
4: Right.
0: And, you know, if you want to see where the honest debates are not, that would be social media.
4: Yeah, exactly.
0: that evolve into insanity very quickly and name calling and everything else. And it's just like, people need to have thicker skins, and doing this business really helps. I'm so glad. I mean, sometimes it could be tough getting to this point. But I'm so glad I got to the point where you're like, I don't care. You're an idiot.
4: Yeah, whatever. Okay. You know what? Sometimes I am.
0: You're an idiot.
4: I'm fine with that.
0: You're a jerk. I don't care.
4: I accept that.
0: you're a femme. What?
4: Yeah. You do own a cat and drink wine.
0: That's all I'm saying. Not a lot of wine. You can't handle it anymore. we are Red Eye Radio.
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6: Continued southern rains this week. And according to USDA meteorologist Brad Rippey,
7: we are seeing a quasi-tropical system currently inland over deep south Texas. And that is helping to focus some of the heaviest rainfall along the Texas coast early this week.
6: A location that currently prevents it from tropical storm development.
7: To continue to help focus heavy rain over the next several days along first the western Gulf Coast and then the central Gulf Coast. Eventually, some of that residual tropical moisture will work its way toward the southern Appalachians and into the southeast.
6: Meaning an additional 4 to 8 inches of rainfall in a stretch from Texas to Georgia, quenching a previously drought-plagued area and adding the potential of flash flooding. I'm Rod Bain reporting for the U.S. Department of Agriculture in Washington, D.C.
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6: We're on our radio. He's Eric Carlin. I'm Gary McNamara. Actually, the best one was the woman one time that was getting on my case saying she knew I was secretly gay because I have such a great relationship with my father. 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
7: Right.
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7: there.
6: 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I am a heterosexual. 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None.
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6: And I'm Gary McNamara along with Eric Carley. Coming up in just a minute, more on, quote, the deal, end of quote.
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6: You know, when we talked about the deal, we talked about that really the only defense that you heard from the surrogates of President Trump outside of the professional ones were the fact that we don't know everything. And one of the reasons that they were saying that, or you can't trust what the media was reporting when it came to what was in the deal, you can't trust them. Let's wait till we hear everything. They weren't defending the things that were being said. They were just saying, we don't know whether they're true. Right. Now we know that everything that we brought up, that the source story said, ended up being true, all of it. And the things being said by the president and J.D. Vance are crazy.
20: Yeah.
6: Listen to this from the president. All right. This is the president talking yesterday about the Strait of Hormuz and admitting we can't beat Iran. That's what he's saying.
20: Yeah.
6: We can't, as after he's talked about, we've decimated everything there. There's nothing left. Now he's saying there's no hope that the United States could ever beat them.
20: Right.
6: By what he said right here. Here we go.
21: It's in the low 70s now, right?
22: That's right.
21: That's amazing. So that's what speaks. That speaks louder than words. The alternative would be a worldwide depression. You know, the stupid people want to have a worldwide depression. And they're stupid people. So you can only go so far. You drive somebody into the ground and a lot of bad things happen. Number one, the strait would never open because they don't like floating billion-dollar ships up and down a strait when there are rockets flying over them and mines all over the place. So the strait would never be open. It wouldn't be open for a long time. So we have a very hot stock market, and we have starting to be a very low oil price. And
6: and that's one of the things, and this has been discussed many times before. Trump thinks that everything is an economic transaction with somebody.
20: Right.
6: They think the same way that we do.
20: Right.
6: Everybody talks, you know, that's why they talk about the $300 billion that, you know, we're going to, you know, the goal is to normalize Iran. And, you know, this is a thing that commercial profit can defeat the Sharia government that exists there.
20: Yeah.
6: And it's just bizarre because so much of what him and Vance are saying is what Obama said. Mm-hmm. And you shake your head going, this is just nuts. Let's go further to this. This is on Trump on a ballistic missile program. Here we go.
21: So we'll be working on a parallel effort with the Gulf nations to address non-nuclear issues such as the conventional ballistic missiles, which we'll be talking about, and support. I mean, they have to have some because other people have some. You got to have some. Somebody said, you shouldn't give them one. And I have guys, I like some of these guys. But I don't think they're smart.
6: This is the guy, again, you notice what he's doing. Everybody's not smart. Everybody's not stupid. Here is Trump, all right? I'm going to read the quote from Trump, all right? Mm. First off, it's in reality, this is from National Review, in reality, Iranian missiles are a huge problem. Because he said, let me just see, maybe he says here, let me finish the quote here. Here we go. All right, here we go.
20: Okay.
21: Sir, you shouldn't let them have any missile. I said, well, what am I going to do? Am I going to let Saudi Arabia have missiles, but they can't have them? Yes, sir. Doesn't work that way, you know? It doesn't work that way. And missiles aren't the problem. Missiles are, they hurt a little location, but they don't blow up the planet.
6: Wow. In reality, Iranian missiles are a huge problem. And you don't have to take it from me. You can take it from Donald Trump. In October of 2017... in announcing his declining to certify Obama's Iran nuclear deal, Trump said Iran develops, deploys, and proliferates missiles that threaten American troops and our allies. Trump said that under the Obama deal, Iran has received massive sanctions relief while continuing to develop its missiles program. In the same speech, he said that under his strategy, we will address the regime's proliferation of missiles and weapons that threaten its neighbors, global trade, and freedom of navigation, informally pulling out of Obama's deal in 2018. Trump criticized Iran for exporting dangerous missiles. In May of 2018, when he formally pulled out of the Obama deal, he once again said that Iran exports dangerous missiles and that not only does the deal fail to halt Iran's nuclear ambitions, but it fails to address the regime's development of ballistic missiles that could deliver nuclear warheads. In launching the war in February, Trump told

0: You're stupid. For God's sakes, we all know it. We went in because of the nuclear weapons and the ballistic missiles. That's why we went in.
1: It's as if he's talking about a totally different enemy.
0: I know. It's apps. And then basically saying, you know, we can't stop. We can't stop Iran. You know, and then anybody right. who doesn't agree with it, you're a stupid person if you don't agree with him. He's the one that started the war.
1: Yeah.
0: Started this action. He's the one that said it would be. He said the only. He said it. We didn't say it. He said unconditional surrender was the goal. And now he's reversing everything that he said previously and trying to make it sound like anybody who doesn't agree with him now is stupid. Wow.
1: Yeah.
0: Absolutely just. Yesterday was his worst day, by the way.
1: Yeah, it was all over the place within minutes. I mean, it was just everywhere. He was just scattered.
0: And even, like I said, on you know, here's Fox News here. I saw criticism of Fox News. Oh, they're just going along with everything, which isn't true. But this was on this guy Benson on Brett Baer's show. Can't think of the name of it at the moment, but here it is.
2: Well, Brett, I think looking at this holistically, there are three big issues that would need to be resolved. That's what we've been told, at least, vis-a-vis the Iranian regime, potentially in a deal like this. One is the nuclear program, of course. Another is the missile program. And a third is support for the terrorism proxies. And based on what we're seeing, two of those three, the latter two, are off the table, it seems, completely, not even part of the conversation toward an eventual agreement. For a lot of people, that's unacceptable, a deal breaker. I happen to think if you can focus on the very top item there and permanently, verifiably, through coercion, eliminate Iran's entire nuclear program, dismantle it completely, that would be a win. That could be a good deal. But to see President Trump today seeming to equivocate a little bit on maybe civilian purpose nuclear program staying in the offing or low-level enrichment, that could cross a line, I think, into bad deal territory. And it's not helpful, in my view, to see the vice president out there publicly saying those people pointing out these concerns and raising these questions are warmongers, or they want hundreds of thousands of troops on the ground, or, you know, they want all the Iranian people dead. He said these things. I don't think that's fair or accurate, and it reminds me of the Obama team and their strawmanning and demagoguery during the JCPOA debate. So a lot of reasonable questions being asked right now.
0: I just wonder what it's like when they all meet. You know, see the response about Rubio's expression standing there today.
1: Yeah, it did not look good at all.
0: And I know, as you said, we've seen the defense because we've seen people that have disagreed with us. And the only defense was that everybody was speculating, you know, instead of, you know, finding out what was actually in it. Mm. Now we know what's in it and all the speculation was right.
1: Right.
0: I didn't find anybody that agreed, you know, that said, well, if that speculation is true, I still agree with it. You really are getting any defense of the president coming from Republicans is milquetoast at best. Like, well, we're hoping for the best and trust the president. How can you trust the president when he talks completely, 180 degrees?
1: Which president or which one? Which version are you trusting? Yeah.
0: The February one, the April one, or the one now?
1: Right.
0: That has a completely different opinion than what he held just a few months ago.
1: Right. Tell me which one you're trusting.
0: And then when you gaslight, when you say things, when you're calling people stupid for going along with the narrative that they believed in you, how they believed you were doing the right thing with Iran, and now calling them stupid because they won't change on a dime and agree with you now.
1: Yeah.
0: You know your argument is weak.
1: Yeah. Yeah.
0: And J.D. Vance's, again,

0: straw manning. Mm-hmm. It's just unbelievable. Mm-hmm. It's like nobody's saying these things. Nobody's saying these things.
1: Right.
0: And the other thing is that's really weak is when they keep, and J.D. Vance has been all over the place talking about, well, that's the propaganda coming from that. That's the propaganda. But we believe this portion that they really do want to get rid, and they believe they've gone the wrong direction for the last 47 years. Stop it. Stop trying to sell me something that Karine Jean-Pierre would.
1: Right.
0: And I agree with Andrew McCarthy. Trump and J.D. Vance believe that the people that vote for them are imbeciles, that they're idiots.
1: Or that they'll get in line if they're called names.
0: Right. You'll get in line if you're called names because you don't want to offend them.
1: Right.
0: Sorry, but the Republican Party is a little bit different and conservatives are a little bit different than the Democrat Party.
1: Yep.
0: Issues actually matter and credibility actually matters. And right now, this administration doesn't have any on this issue.
1: Nope.
0: None. We are Red Eye Radio.
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0: We are on radio. He's Eric Carly, and I'm Gary McNamara. I want to play this audio from Mark Halperin
1: on
0: his podcast.
1: Yeah, okay.
0: Here we go. All right.
16: Is you got to assume several things. You got to assume that these Iranian leaders are different than the past leaders. Eric Erickson, my friend, conservative commentator, says these are the same people. These are religious zealots whose religion demands that they build a nuclear weapon and destroy Israel. Are these really different people? And one of the striking things that's occurred since the deal was signed, signed and announced and then signed, is the president and the vice president are openly saying this group of Iranian leaders, they're different. Now, the president said that for a while, but they're saying it now emphatically. They're saying this is a good deal. You'll see when you see it. But what makes it a good deal is not necessarily only what's in it. It's that we're dealing with a different kind of Iranian leader. Here's the president.
0: But there you go.
1: Yeah.
0: The president's right. Assuming, as we have said, that people think like him.
1: Right. Right.
0: They're concerned about economics, whether or not they don't think like us.
1: Right.
0: They don't.
1: No.

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6: From ABC News, I'm Dave Packer. President Trump says he signed the peace deal with Iran, as does Iran's president. It lifts the American blockade of Iranian ports, rewards Iran for reopening the Strait of Hormuz, and lays the groundwork for 60 days of nuclear talks.
7: Iran reaffirms that it shall not procure or develop nuclear weapons. Reaffirms because it made that same pledge in the first line of the Obama nuclear deal. But unlike that deal, Iran's agreement with President Trump includes no other nuclear commitments, just a pledge to keep talking, including about how Iran could dispose of its highly enriched uranium.
6: ABC's Rachel Scott. The Gulf Coast bracing for a tropical storm wallop. ABC's Melissa Adan is in Galveston, Texas.
8: The first named storm of the season, and we've been feeling these winds all throughout the day. At one point, you know, gusts of 40, 41 mile per hour winds. That qualifies it for a tropical storm. See, big threats are the storm surge. Some parts reporting it could get up to 4 feet of storm surge, at least throughout the Texas Gulf Coast area.
6: In court today, families of women killed by Gilgo Beach serial killer Rex Yeorman on the day he was sentenced to life.
9: Families coming face to face with the monster. In a 17-year killing spree, Rex Yeorman murdered 8 women he hired as escorts. When it was his turn to speak, Yeorman gave those families nothing.
10: The words I would say have no meaning.
9: The judge, indignant, sent Yeorman to prison for life. Families shouting him out of the room. after a 33-year nightmare.
11: ABC's Aaron Katursky. Los Angeles issuing a smoke advisory for unhealthy air as a huge warehouse fire burns in Boyle Heights. An 18-year-old passenger in a horse-drawn carriage in New York City Central Park has died. He fell off as the horse bolted and crashed into another carriage. Ron Duvua.
12: I saw the horse stumble, and his friend was right next door to him, and then it just collided and it turned into a mess.
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11: Officials in Spokane County, Washington, say possible human remains have been found in one of the homes that burned in the Upriver fire. Fire Chief Matthew Vinci says winds have died down since yesterday, but evacuation orders remain in place.
15: An urban area, we were faced with a very serious immediate evacuation of several thousand residences.
11: The Upriver fire has burned about a dozen homes and around 230 acres. One of the runways at LaGuardia Airport, New York, has been closed due to what the Port Authority calls a 2-inch depression nearby. It's the same one that was closed due to a sinkhole in May. Two other runways remain operational. Georgia Republicans change course on redistricting.
16: The announcement garnered raucous applause from demonstrators inside the Capitol. House Speaker John Burns says lawmakers want to ensure the process is transparent and thoughtful.
17: Just as we do with every other issue that comes before the House.
16: Senate Democratic Leader Harold Jones believes Republicans were afraid of backlash at the polls in November.
18: People stood up, and I think they saw that, and they actually backed down.
16: In a statement, Governor Kemp says he does not believe there's a reason to delay the process, but he acknowledges it's within the legislature's discretion to defer the issue. Jonathan O'Brien, ABC News, Atlanta.
11: The owner of luxury clothing brand Salon 1884, Andrea Marshall, has been indicted on charges of exploiting employees. Dave Packer, ABC News.
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0: Now, it's Red Eye Radio. Gary McNamara and Eric Harley talk about everything from politics to social issues and news of the day. Whether you're up late or you're just starting your day, welcome to the show. From the Relief Factor Studios, this is Red Eye Radio.
1: all across America. We are Red Eye Radio. He's Eric Carly, and I'm Gary McNamara. Welcome and good morning. All right, so Kevin Warsh and the Fed decided to maintain the fund rate as it is.
2: All right.
1: Won't increase interest rate or the interest rate or lower it.
2: Okay.
1: It was a 12-0 vote.
2: Okay.
1: Despite a previous public view of some of the governors that a rate increase was called for.
2: Right.
1: It was 12-0, though.
2: Yeah. Yeah, they apparently worked it out, I guess. I don't know if Kevin Warsh got in there. I don't know if it's like the on Capitol Hill when they go through their minutes and then, you know, you get somebody to wrangle the votes or whatever, but ultimately, no move. And I suspect we're not going to see one this year. I don't think we're going to see one. I don't think we'll see a decrease. If everything remains as is with Iran on the domestic markets front, then I still think they're probably going to hold steady. We'll see about next year. We'll see where it goes from there. But after the election, you know, things change politically for the president, and that's the one asterisk in the Iran deal is, okay, Iran violated the agreement. You know, again, at this point, I don't believe this is going to happen. But I leave the asterisk there as a possibility long term that, you know, he gets into November or December and they're not doing what they said they were going to do. Imagine that. Iran signing something and then not living up to that agreement. I mean, I know that sounds crazy.
1: Well,
2: so we'll see.
1: You know, I was thinking of the whole overview of this, and it comes down to this. You know, when the president decided to do this, even though we believe that the effort to destroy their ability to produce nuclear weapons, to use ballistic missiles, and not fund their proxies, which are the three reasons the president went in,
2: yeah,
1: were absolutely the right thing to do. We said the problem and the challenges he faced in February are a few. One, the belief that if you don't put boots on the ground or limited boots on the ground, that you can win this. His argument was, if we keep taking out levels of government, they will eventually get the message and the people will revolt.
2: Yeah.
1: Regime change is what he promoted, even though they said, we're not doing regime change. And he said just this week, oh, we never wanted to do regime change. Stop it. Yeah. Yes, you did.
2: Yeah.
1: You know, you can't say, we didn't want regime change. Doggone it. The Kurds stole all the weapons we were trying to get to the citizens. Well, stop it.
2: Yeah.
1: Don't, for God's sakes. You may be, hey, JD, you may be able to get away with that on The View, but they're idiots.
2: Right.
1: You know, but, and so we said, whenever you are depending on something outside of what you control, and if you listen to the show, this is what we said, and that's the people, you know, going through a revolution, because you're taking out levels of government, you're putting something in that there isn't under your control. That's a gamble. And it turned out to be a gamble that didn't work.
2: Right.
1: But we had said, we don't know if you use the military power that you have and your covert people on the ground, we know we can target individuals. That the whole goal then should have become targeting every level of government that took that took charge.
2: Right.
1: Whoever they were, wipe them out. You can't get a deal today. There is an unconditional surrender, as you said was your goal.
2: Yeah.
1: The second thing we said We don't know why he's doing it right now. Because of inflation. Because it limits the time that you can do it based on the fact that the party that you represent is getting, and your administration is getting absolutely destroyed in every poll, including every Republican poll on the economy that's all based on prices. And if you go in to raise gasoline prices, you can't down the line come out and say, well, we can't finish the war because of gasoline prices. Don't do it now. If you're going to do anything, you take out, you do, you continue what we did last year. Last year when we, when Israel, with the United States help, went in and took out, you know, the nuclear stuff. And then when we went back in again, as we all know, but we did it once last year, they didn't close the Strait of Hormuz.
2: Right.
1: So when you look at it, the two things that were most important that differed from the policy of what you agreed with Israel, which was taking out their ability to produce nuclear weapons, the other two were ballistic missiles and funding the proxies, and you've given up completely on them.
2: Yep.
1: If you would have told us in February that your goal was to go to war with Iran with the conclusion to produce the memorandum of understanding where you admit you cannot control the Strait of Hormuz, and as the spokesperson said yesterday, the strait will be toll-free for 60 days, and then they can toll it.
2: Yeah, right.
1: Or they can do fees or whatever.
2: Mm-hmm.
1: If there isn't one Republican that would have agreed to do what you are proposing.
2: Nope. Nope.
1: You were warned by your own advisors. And this goes back to the guy who said, you need to let them govern. You need to let them govern. You need to let them govern. Well, we doesn't matter what we say. They're going to govern however they feel to govern anyway.
2: Yeah.
1: But the fact is, how he governed did not work out.
2: Nope.
1: It didn't get us what he said the goals of the United States were. And if you're going to give up on the ballistic missiles and the funding of the proxies, which attack, you know, and has been responsible for killing American citizens and U.S. soldiers, then why did you do everything else instead of just wipe out the nuclear stuff and do it again? Sorry, you're doing it again. Because they weren't closing the Strait of Hormuz over that.
2: No.
1: And so nothing that they're saying right now makes any sense if you take just 1 minute to do any type of basic critical thinking about what the president said and where it is now. And there isn't one Republican that would have said, all right, let's go to war with Iran so we can get a 14 or whatever it is, 14, 15 point memorandum of understanding where we basically say we can't defeat Iran. Because that's what the president said yesterday. He said we can't beat Iran.
2: Right.
1: Mind-boggling. Nobody would have. They would have said, "No, Mr. President, continue the policy. Take keep the sanctions on, and you keep rebombing whatever nuclear stuff they try to build up again. You bomb that again. You bomb that again. You make sure they don't have the nuclear weapons. You keep the sanctions on. You keep them poor." Nobody, not one Republican, would have backed the president if he would have said, I'm going to war to get a memorandum of understanding, which means that all the gains when we sign the memorandum of understanding will be in Iran's favor.
2: It's so confusing after yesterday. I'm starting to think that's the play. Baffle them with BS. And then walk away. You know, because the signature is done. Well, both signatures are done. And in my mind, you shouldn't have to defend the deal you made. Why is it they think they have to? And they're still defending it.
1: Well, and bring up Strawman. That's the thing.
2: You know, they have to make it up as they, you know, the whole with J.D. Vance, 100,000 troops thing. That's a Strawman argument. Someone may have thrown that out on social media as hyperbole, but that wasn't there wasn't this the collective saying you would need 100,000 troops on the ground. No, you'd need, and they know it. They said it. Troops to get the uranium. We'd have to go in to get that. I can't tell you how many would be needed. But if we're taking out, it's a two-tier mission, in my opinion, to really accomplish and conquer the enemy. Is you're taking out the regime, which after yesterday, they have no desire to do. Regime change was on the table up until yesterday, apparently. Because now they're making it clear. Oh, we like these guys. Hey, yeah. They should have a few missiles. What? They should have some uranium, too.
3: Well, yeah, that's... They got to that point. Right.
2: Yeah, let's just... You know, why not?
3: Right. It's just unbelievable.
2: I mean... I'm not certain someone hasn't slipped me some edibles. I can't guarantee you that.
3: Could you share some with me over here? I just, this sobriety is killing me today.
2: I saw where a few states are now doing.
3: What?
2: Swabs, your saliva. They're not doing, no breathalyzer, no. They want to know what drugs completely are in your system. Now, they can't use that for prosecution. They can only use it to further investigate. That officer can further investigate if you've got drugs in your system. Yeah. You know, so it doesn't provide a basis for guilt at that point. Only further tests, I guess, roadside tests especially. It's everyday drivers, commercial drivers, truckers, and everything else. Only like three states so far have taken it on. They believe it's going to spread like wildfire, though. But somebody should swab me, because I'm not sure that someone hasn't slipped something to me.
3: Somebody slipped you a Mickey?
2: You know, well, I'll tell you. I take, and it's, you know, it's a thing. I do find the sugar-free gummies, but I take, like, my magnesium as a sugar-free gummy. The only one I refuse to take is the advertisement I saw the other day for gummy hydration gummies. And they promoted it as no messing with the mixing and all of that mess. You mean mixing with water, the most important part of hydration? But it feels like I am in some weird movie going down some rabbit hole that never ends. This week has been weird. Plattner who? You know,
3: advice to the Republican Party: don't be involved in an issue that's so controversial to your party that we forget about the Nazi.
2: Right. That is so confusing and convoluted. We look at the Nazi over in Maine and go, "Oh yeah, yeah, yeah." That's yesterday's news. Way to campaign there, GOP.
3: I much more enjoyed the our Nazi discussions over this discussion.
2: Oh my gosh! I pray this ends with a big surprise and a primetime address to the people in the coming months. At some point, by the president, we have conquered the regime. And we have the uranium.
3: Well, you know, the thing is, as he admitted that we can't beat Iran yesterday, then he came out and goes, they don't agree with this deal. If we can't cover it, I'm going to bomb the hell out of them. We don't get it. It doesn't make any sense. If they're great people, why would you bomb the hell out of them? And the other thing is, too, I mean, the whole thing last week when we said, it was after the New York Post said, you know, the president is being played for a sucker. And he came out and said the next day, we're being played for a sucker, which means I'm being played for a sucker. And then the next day he's like,
1: these are great people here, and we could really deal with them. It's just like you're right. It is like we're on drugs.
2: I feel like somebody has dosed me with something.
1: I know. Jeez. Unbelievable. Unbelievable.
2: Yeah.
1: We are Red Eye Radio.
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0: Beer Money Radio. He's Eric Cronin. I'm Gary McNamara. This is one of the audio cuts of the president that, and video that people saw, which was like, whoa. Mm. And it's the president saying if the Iran deal doesn't work out, he'll blame J.D. Vance. And Howard Lutnick's there laughing up. You've got Marco Rubio there. There isn't a hint of any joy at all. And you know, I've seen him with the president.
1: Yeah.
0: A joke is made.
1: Right.
0: You know, the one, what was the story that was out there that every single person, it was Rubio and it was, oh, I forgot who else it was, Rubio and somebody else. Hegseth, they said, wasn't for it, and Rubio wasn't for it. But it was Rubio and someone else that were vehemently against it. But everybody in that room, they said, was against this deal. Only the president wanted it. But here he is. Here's this audio. Here we go. Let's go.
2: This way, if it works out, I'm going to take the credit. If it doesn't work out, I'm blaming J.D. You better be careful, J.D. He's going to turn his plane around and get the hell out of here. Yeah, I like that idea. I think it's a good...
0: And you've got Lutnick laughing like crazy on his one side.
1: Yeah.
0: And Marco Rubio as stone-faced as I've ever seen him.
1: Yeah.
0: But what I thought interesting was even J.D. Vance, according to the one article, and again, they're source stories, whether they're true or not, but the article was making the case that J.D. Vance was actually not for what the president was doing.
1: Right. J.D. Vance and Marco Rubio and Hegseth. You mean early on, J.D. Vance wasn't what, didn't want him to go into Iran?
0: No, J.D. Vance didn't want this.
1: The deal.
0: What was told him, there's a lot of, he doesn't, again, he probably wouldn't have done this, but he didn't like the way this deal was being done. And how it would be presented to the American people. No. And you can see the struggle he's had with it because he's had to bring out straw men. He knows he's doing it.
1: Yeah. Yeah.
0: But
1: I don't know anybody out there that's had a consistent message.
0: No.
1: From this administration.
0: But the
1: on this.
0: Look on Rubio's face.
1: Oh, man.
0: Man, unbelievable.
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0: And he is Eric Harley, and I'm Gary McNamara. 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All right, a little bit of soccer-adjacent talk.
1: Soccer adjacent. I'm not on board for soccer. You might call me soccer adjacent.
0: The reason I say it is because I just the number of articles out there and even TV stories on the fact that people are really having a good time in the United States. Europeans are coming in. They're loving
1: the U.S.
0: The abundance of things and the restaurants and just everything. It's not what we thought it was going to be.
19: Yeah.
0: And that's what happens when you judge the United States by how your own media in Europe covers the United States. And as we've said, there is the inside the beltway, which is all the arguing going on every day, which seems like the United States is at war with each other each and every day. Mm. And there's normal people interacting, doing business, involved in charities and clubs and having fun and, playing sports. One of the things I saw somebody said, my God, you guys have so many huge stadiums. What are they for? It's
1: high school football.
0: Well, that was all over the country. I mean, but wow, that you could apply that to Texas. That's right.
1: Yeah, right.
0: High school football.
1: What's that big stadium in Arlington? Arlington High School. No, the other one. Oh, yeah, the Cowboys thing. Yeah. The high schools have a dome. Not true, but...
0: There
1: might be
0: some
1: one.
0: Of the high school football stadiums. But, you know, the thing that caught me is where I golf all the time, I golf at a particular golf club most of the time.
1: Yeah.
0: I haven't golfed much in the last year. I just haven't had time. I just, since my dad got sick, I just haven't had the time to golf much, and with everything else and traveling. Yeah. And then I had some injuries too. And right now the next goal is October, because the last thing I want to do is golf now. What I realized, when you get a little bit older, you do not like, even though I really like 80 degree temperatures, I don't like golfing when it's 97 to 105. It is no fun.
1: Yeah.
0: And so when I'll start practicing probably in September and play. But I did go to the driving range because I played in a tournament in April. I went like 3-4 times to the driving range at the golf club that I golf at. And it's Mansfield National in Mansfield, Texas. Mm. That's where I golf most of the time.
1: Okay.
0: Right. And I'm with the whole World Cup coming up. They're like, well, they're at this new 7,000-seat stadium in Mansfield, Texas.
1: Yeah.
0: And I look at the map. I'm like, it's right next to the driving range. I just hit balls there a month ago. What are you talking about? There's no stadium there. So I had to go back, and I drove over there. Now, they got a bunch of roads closed, but when I got to the right point, I went, oh, right beyond the – oh, my, look at that. It's a – you know, it's, it's got roof over the – you know, roof over – it's a – totally brand new modern 7,000 seat soccer stadium. I'm like, and I guess that when you live in a place that is expanding as quickly as the Dallas Fort Worth area is, you just miss these things. I had a buddy of mine in Florida was talking about the fact that he was like, you know, we got a big apartment complex near us and now traffic's getting worse. And I'm like, oh man. You've got to come and visit where I am. And you think, because when I was there, he was showing me the apartments.
1: Yeah.
0: I went, that's nothing. We have cities of apartments that are growing up, that are growing.
1: Yeah.
0: Actually growing is almost like they're being planted and they're growing. I mean, it's unbelievable the construction of apartments within probably a 5-mile radius of where I live. I mean, thousands upon thousands of units.
1: Wow.
0: And so, but I just thought it was really interesting that, you know, that you saw the one English bar that opened here, and they had said that after 5,000 drinks, now the ownership said, well, it wasn't 5,000 drinks these people had, but there were so many people partying, because England is in town,
1: right?
0: And it was just they were just like. It was, and I showed video of it. Fire marshal had to close it down.
1: Too many people, huh?
0: Too many people. Yeah, it was just absolutely.
1: Wow. Yeah. There used to be a British pub not far from my house in the city that's the next one over. I'm not sure if they're still there. But, you know, anytime there was a soccer match on, I heard it was full. So, not sure if it's still there or not, but yeah, look, welcome to America. Now you know why we, for the Brits, now you know why we left.
0: We couldn't handle the drunks.
1: Yeah, right. Well, that and, come on, this is so much better. You got it. You got to admit. You got to admit.
0: Did you see the Babylon Bee? Speaking of that,
1: no.
0: Trump does a deal with England. England has the colonies back.
1: Ouch. He concedes the colonies. Oh, sorry, New England. You're now old England again. Oh, well. That's just the way it goes.
0: But I mean, it's like we know it. I mean, it's like the way people actually interact is not the way that the political class interacts.
1: Yeah, of course.
0: And so, you know, people deal with each other every day. I will tell you this story, though. I met a guy. I don't want to give him away because he's in a business, but he's in this business, and he was telling me that that he had a complaint from one company, from one of his employees. And they said, we have a video of it. And the video showed this guy, you know, with the person. And he was saying, yes, ma'am. You know, yes, you know, yes, ma'am. And person went crazy. I'm not ma'am. Call me by my name tag. And the name tag said it.
1: Okay.
0: And he said what they had to go through to finally resolve that was unbelievable. And it was a company that had a big, you know, big contract with another company. And because the guy said, I call everybody ma'am or sir. If

0: contractors. I'm dealing with contractors now. My house is 20 years old. I got a bunch of stuff being done. Same thing.
1: Yeah. No, I do the same thing.
0: All of a sudden, you're into your personal life and what you're doing and what you think about stuff and where your politics. And it doesn't matter who I deal with, even if they're Democrat. I have great conversations with everyone.
1: Oh, sure. Yeah.
0: But he was telling me that he had a party. He says, you know, we have parties. You know, it's fine. Our friends can be friends, you know, can bring friends and whatever. So sometimes you got friends of friends of friends. He said, I had a little Trump thing. Not a big thing. It wasn't like a big Trump poster, just a little Trump thing in the corner.
1: Mm.
0: This woman went bonkers at my party because I said to her, wait a minute. You don't even know me. You came with somebody else. This is my house. You respect my house. So, but just a great conversation with him. But people get along. They really do. I mean, people get along. We do business every day. Yeah. People are involved in charities every day.
2: Yeah.
0: You know, except in the political arena, I can't remember the last crossword I had with anyone, even when discussing politics, when it's outside the official arena of what we do, the business arena. Like, I don't do much anymore, but if I used to do a, you know, college thing or panel discussion or something like that, you may get it then. But I view that as the official capacity that you're in.
1: Right.
0: But anything in my personal life, and Europeans coming over going, what a great country.
1: Yeah, this I love it.
0: Great.
1: I love it.
0: Man, you people are just having a good time. You got so much good here.
1: I had to take an Uber. I had my truck was in the shop. And I took an Uber back, you know, to the dealership to get to pick up my truck. And the Uber driver, I said something to him, and he said no inglés. And so I spoke my limited Spanish, you know, to him. And basically we talked about it. I told him that, you know, he's from Cuba. He mentioned he's from Cuba. And I said, you know, here in Texas and in Florida, we have many Cubans. And, you know, so... you know, we just briefly talked. I think I told him something about, I tried to say my truck is in the shop. I think I ended up saying, my kazoo is in the zoo. I got to work on my Spanish, but I tried. But no, he was a great guy. And, you know, and I always do that too when I'm talking to people. You know, and probably for too long, they're probably looking at me going, old man. Greg Warren, the stand-up comedian, also great friends with Nate Bargatze. But don't hold that against him. That doesn't mean he's MAGA. Anyway, Greg Warren has that, you know, thing too. And he goes, look, if I'm like, you know, if I go to Walgreens late at night, he goes, you know, and somebody, they finally have to call extra help up to the front because there's so many people in line. He goes, let's not start conversations, especially you old guys. I know what you do. Yeah. You start these conversations. It's what we do. We talk to people.
0: It's really amazing how I don't even think about it and how comfortable it is.
1: Yeah.
0: Learning about somebody else on a one-to-one, basis.
1: It's just one. Yeah, I love it.
0: I had a Uber drivers are the best for me this weekend. Like I said, I made this flight last second later on today to go see Dad, and no cars available in Buffalo at all. None. Because the people visiting Niagara Falls, not one. I've gone to five different car companies. None. And not one car.
1: Yeah.
0: I may still check during the day because sometimes they pop up.
1: Right.
0: People cancel.
1: Right.
0: But I'm going to be Ubering it everywhere. And I went, oh, wow, I'm going to have some great conversations again. Met a guy goes back about a month and a half ago taking an Uber. And from Pakistan, turned around and looked at me. We stopped, and he says, "You need to know, America is the greatest country ever."
1: Mm-hmm. Yeah,
0: he's a citizen now.
1: Yeah, love it.
0: Greatest country.
1: Yeah, I love it.
0: There he is, you know, working 2-3 jobs at times in his life.
1: Right.
0: Still trying to figure out what's going, but working.
1: Always working.
0: The opportunity to work.
1: Yeah. Yeah, I love it.
0: Greatest country in the world.
1: I love it.
0: We are Red Eye Radio.
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13: He's Eric Carly, and I'm Gary McNamara. Yeah, so the English had a heck of a time here. I didn't hear a lot of news about I did see the story about the Japanese.
15: Yeah.
13: You saw that story, right?
15: Right, yeah.
13: That they, the match was over.
15: Mm-hmm.
13: Make sure
15: mm-hmm.
13: I say match.
15: Match. Mm-hmm.
13: They were cleaning up and picking up all the litter around them.
15: Right, yeah.
13: In the stands.
15: Yeah.
13: That made national news here in the state.
15: Yeah.
13: You know. All right. Over the states,
15: right?
13: And, which was really cool.
15: And then the
13: Dutch, that was great. I mean, they were having a good old party time.
15: Well, and then the Iranian team, it's like, as soon as it's over, you guys need to be on a plane. It was like, you guys, yeah. As soon as this is done,
13: back to Mexico now.
15: Yeah.
13: now you saw the coach saying, you know, why are we being treated like this? We don't even know who made this call. I don't think they want anybody to defect.
15: I think that was came from their. I first believed and still believe that came from their homeland. That came from.
13: Oh yeah. Absolutely.
15: Yeah, we need you out of there.
13: But
15: because the moment, because if they believe, if those players believe, you know, that there are, you know, there's a good chance the regime's going to fall. You know, you take every chance, right? And you stay here if you can.
13: Yeah. Well, I mean, they went back to Mexico. They're coming back.
15: Right, they're coming back, but they basically don't want them hanging out. So, very interesting.
13: It is.
15: Yeah.

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6: From ABC News, I'm Dave Packer. Both President Trump and Iran's president say they've signed a peace deal that includes lifting the American blockade of Iranian ports, rewarding Iran for reopening the Strait of Hormuz, and laying the groundwork for future talks about their nuclear program. ABC's Rachel Scott.
7: As part of these talks, the U.S. would help create a $300 billion fund to help Iran rebuild. The administration says this would not be taxpayer money.
6: But some Republicans are outraged. Senator Bill Cassidy saying Reagan is rolling over in his grave, calling this the worst foreign blunder policy in decades. Republican and former U.S. ambassador to the United Nations during Trump's first term, Nikki Haley, posting that Iranians will use the funds to, quote, further their nuclear ambitions and on terrorist proxies against us. Democratic leadership also panning the deal. Senate Minority Leader Chuck Schumer.
8: This will be regarded as one of the biggest American disasters. And it's because Trump started this war. He didn't know how to finish it. And it looks like in too many ways he has just capitulated to the Iranian.
6: Arthur has been downgraded to a tropical depression taking aim at the Gulf Coast, expected to bring strong winds and flooding threats across the southeast. And locals pitching in, shoveling sand for sandbags in Covington, Louisiana. Health and Human Services Secretary Robert F. Kennedy Jr. announcing $700 million in new funding to assist addiction recovery and mental illness treatment programs across the U.S. In Detroit, Kennedy saying a portion of the money will go to the Streets program that he unveiled earlier this year.
9: Streets is designed to help communities move people living with addiction and serious mental illness off the streets and into treatment.
6: A runway at New York's LaGuardia Airport is closed because of a 2-inch depression next to it. Now, this is the same runway temporarily closed because of a sinkhole last month. 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
11: 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Message and data rates may apply.
6: The Federal Reserve chose to leave interest rates unchanged. New Chair Kevin Warsh called the economy uneven, but says there are positive signs in hiring and growth.
12: Persistently high prices are a burden for the American people. But the recent past need not be prologue. I am pleased to report that members of the FOMC are unambiguous and unanimous. This committee will deliver price stability.
6: Half of the board signaled an interest rate hike later this year. Police in Senatobia, Mississippi, have now placed an officer on administrative leave after the fatal shooting of a 1-year-old boy sparked outrage in the streets.
13: The fatal shooting unfolding Sunday after officers responded to a report of shoplifting. Police say they saw two people fleeing a Walmart with a child. When they tried stopping their car, police say the driver almost hit an officer and police opened fire. 1-year-old Cohen Wiley rushed to the hospital by his mother, but he later died. Protesters now demanding that officer be fired.
6: ABC's Morgan Norwood. Prosecutors have filed a criminal charge against the chief engineer of a cargo ship involved in the deadly 2024 collapse of Baltimore's Francis Scott Key Bridge, accusing him of failing to notify the Coast Guard of hazardous conditions on the ship. A judge has granted singer Sabrina Carpenter a 5-year restraining order against the man who repeatedly tried entering her home. Dave Packer, ABC News.
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0: Now, it's Red Eye Radio. Gary McNamara and Eric Hurley talk about everything from politics to social issues and news of the day. Whether you're up late or you're just starting your day, welcome to the show. From the Relief Factor Studios, this is Red Eye Radio.
17: all across America. We are Red Eye Radio. He is Eric Carley, and I'm Gary McNamara.
18: Welcome, and good morning. Thanks so much for being here.
17: Thank you. All right. Thank you. So I'm a little bit behind today.
18: Are you?
17: All right, just so everybody knows, Dad's back in the hospital again. Mm. And yeah. When you're 100 years old and you're back in the hospital, it's never good.
18: Yeah.
17: So he's still fighting and everything else, but I was just so busy yesterday that yeah. You know, I was trying to catch everything that was going on. In fact, I'm flying in later on today to go see him. And tell you one thing, he is a fighter.
18: Yeah, that's for sure.
17: What I heard today was
18: no doubt.
17: My sister was telling me they're in the room and the heart monitor's going.
18: Yeah. Yeah.
17: Turn off that damn machine.
18: You know, I said to you during the pre-show meeting, the strong minds are the ones quite often you see as the survivors. They're not often the loudest individuals either. But, you know, you'll see the local news story on, you know, a lady turns 110 and her secret to longevity is
17: whiskey.
18: You know, usually it's
17: a shot a day,
18: a shot of whiskey before every meal, and I eat 9 times a day. But no, it's always something, you know, and great wisdom. But you can tell there's a strong mind there. Your father has a very strong mind. I know my father has a strong mind, strong will, and the doctors, his doctors, are amazed at his ability to manage everything. My dad reminds me of you managing your type 2 diabetes, because my dad is doing everything to the T of what his doctors are asking him to do to keep his numbers in order. But for my dad, it's about being around to take care of my mom. And I know that's, you know, what his, and if you knew my dad's life starting from his childhood, you would know that he had no choice but to be a fighter. Your father has that strong mind. You know,
17: yeah, he does, but it's tough at 100, especially when he's got a massive infection, but he's still hanging in. He's hanging in there a lot better than anybody thought from the beginning, a day and a half ago when he first went in. So so that's
18: well, we're praying for John.
17: Yeah, I was going to say, if you're spiritual or religious or whatever, if you say a prayer for my dad, I would really appreciate it. Yeah. I'm going in to see him.
18: John is a non-present contributor to this program.
17: Yes.
18: He has made contributions over the years through his son, Gary. You may know him. And those lessons, you know, the Obama lessons of my father. That's a very different book than what Gary would write. I mean, vastly different.
17: Yes, it would be. It would be completely different.
18: But we have with great joy and pride shared those lessons from both of our dads over the years. With John, you know, the DTJ, or as he says, DTJN, do the job now.
17: Oh, man, that was so funny a couple of months ago when he said that to me. Because he looked at me like, you don't have it. You know, it's like, no. I go, no. He goes, DTJN. Yeah. DTJN, do the job the way he said it.
18: Yeah.
17: You know. And, you know, he has his coherent moments and he doesn't. Sure. And so for him, I'm like, is this, what moment is this?
18: Right.
17: And he says, no, that's not it. It's DTJN. I'm like, oh, man, he's just drifting. He doesn't.
18: Right.
17: He goes, do the job. Now!
18: Yeah. You know.
17: Oh, my God.
18: But that's one of those leadership things. You know, both of our dads have been leaders, you know, in their careers. And that's one of those leadership things, you know, get on it.
17: Oh, that was just, and the only thing that was disappointing is I was in the room alone.
18: Yeah.
17: None of my brothers and sisters, you know, weren't there, or my niece, because they all know it. Everybody knows.
18: Yeah.
17: In the family, DTJ. I mean, everybody knows it.
18: Yeah.
17: It's like, you know, I gotta do DTJ.
18: Yeah.
17: DTJ. So, and by the way, for people that never heard that before, what that means is stop whining, get the job done.
18: Yeah, do the job.
17: Yeah.
18: You know,
17: because we'd always.
18: I'll tell you, I've applied it, not to, you know, get into details, but I've applied it in very important personal things in my life. I felt like I was getting a message from God, and in part, John McNamara, you know, it was, look, you know, this is the job. This is what you've got to do in this case. it may not be work related, but it's the task that you need to do, the what you need to do in order to make, you know, this work or whatever it is.
17: I know what you're talking about because you related it to me, and I told it to my dad.
18: Yeah,
17: just so you know, and he went, oh,
18: it changed my life.
17: It made him very, very humble.
18: That decision changed the trajectory of my life in a positive way and forever. Yeah. So I'm eternally grateful, and we're praying for him.
17: Yeah. So hopefully he can fight this and win. So we'll keep everybody updated. I really don't have to, you know, it's interesting because I really don't have to say a lot about my dad at one period because I've said it so long over such a long period of time that everybody sort of knows, you know, they just sort of, everybody listens and, you know, even on social media, you know, and, you know, friends, whatever, they all know.
18: Right,
17: they
18: sure.
17: They all know my dad. So,
18: yeah.
17: But you know, we'll be flying in later on today, and we'll check out to see how he is. I'll tell you this though, because this was I was going back in 2 weeks, so I actually wasn't going back this weekend, and so I made the flight and everything at the last moment. I was able to get a hotel. You can't find a rent-a car in Buffalo.
18: Wow,
17: can't find one. I mean, because why? Niagara Falls.
18: Wow,
17: everybody visits Niagara. You know, between June.
18: Oh, yeah. Okay.
17: June, so it's Labor Day.
18: It's that season, right?
17: Yep.
18: Okay.
17: Yep.
18: Yeah. And, so here we are.
17: Not sure what's going on next weekend. And it's like the thing is, a car rental is the one thing where you get hit.
18: Yeah.
17: You know, but for my hotel, I can cancel one day before. And for plane flights, you can cancel right up to it. And you can't get they don't, you'd have to pay a lot. I love it. If you want to get a refund, the ticket price is $300. If you actually wish to get a refund, it will be $4,000. But there's no expense if you get it for the credit.
18: Right.
17: And for me, I fly all the time, so it doesn't matter if I get the credit.
18: Yeah,
17: I'm all looking for. A lot of people don't fly a lot; they want the refund.
18: Yeah.
17: I just, you know, I get the credit. So, but and for my hotel and for parking at DFW and the airlines, I, you know, can cancel right up to the end and get it. Cars, you can't. They're going to charge you something. So I was even looking. Yeah. I don't know what the schedule is.
18: Right.
17: You know, like for next weekend, I just don't know, depending on how my father does. And so I'm like, should I make it now? Should I not make it now? You know, it's and so I have to look to see what the, you know, what it all is. But, it's just interesting how cars will charge. I think it's $50 if you cancel outside of 24 hours. If you don't, you have to pay, I think, $150 or something.
18: Mm. Mm.
17: And then if you don't show up, you owe the entire thing. But but it's okay. I won't be there. I'm only there for a day and a half, and I'll be Ubering it, you know, everywhere. So and the thing is, this is the savior. Mm. There's a Tim Hortons in the hospital.
18: Oh,
17: that's open 24/7.
18: What a brilliant idea that is.
17: I know,
18: that's a great idea.
17: Tim Hortons, we always
18: perfect
17: go to
18: location. Yeah, I mean, for, you know, for families who are visiting, and you know that, because that's kind of one of those things that when in the moments where if you're visiting a hospital, it's quite often not for a good reason, unless it's the birth of a child.
17: Right.
18: You know, but you look at situations like that, and if you're from that region, a Tim Hortons can be that respite for the moment, right?
17: Mm-hmm.
18: Where you go in and, you know, just take a break and take your mind off things and grab some coffee or something.
17: Well, that's what I told my sister. I said, look, since the visiting hours start at 7 a.m., I said, I'm going to go to sleep at the hotel, wake up, take the Uber, you know, instead of going over to your place, I'll go straight to the hospital. Have breakfast at Tim Hortons, and I'll take care of Dad. You know, I'll be there if you guys want a little bit of rest for a little bit.
18: Sure.
17: You know, I'll take care of it at that point. The only thing is, I think about this, is that the hospital is, and this goes back maybe, I'm trying to think, was I even working here at the point?
18: Mm.
17: It was one time where my mom got real sick.
18: Yeah.
17: And it probably was about 15, 17 years ago.
18: Mm.
17: And I talked to my dad, and they were at that same hospital.
18: Mm.
17: And my dad said, he said, oh, yeah, she's okay. And I could tell in his voice he wasn't. She wasn't. So I flew in, didn't even tell him, and I showed up. And he goes, why did you come? And I said, I heard it in your voice. Yeah. I heard something in your voice. And he said, yeah, we didn't think she was going to make it last night.
18: Yeah.
17: And so, but that, and so that always sits me when I go to that hospital. It's like always in the back of my mind.
18: Yeah.
17: But like I said, he's a fighter right now, and he's a fighter. And like he was singing. That was the best part. He actually singing.
18: He's singing McNamara's.
17: He was singing
18: band.
17: McNamara's band with my sister yesterday.
18: I love it.
17: Just like, you know. Yeah. Where are you, doctors and nurses? You know. It's like. And I will say that part of that is the dementia, because my father is not like that, where he would ever talk loud.
18: Well,
17: except when he was yelling at me.
18: My mother-in-law, who has a beautiful singing voice, quite often will break out in songs. She is I think they call it stage 3 or level 3 dementia. She's advanced dementia. And she, when we're there, she will often break out in song. And that's the one thing we can connect with her. You and I have talked about that, where the song just comes to their mind. So.
17: It blows my mind, you know, and I wonder, they probably won't allow it in the hospital, but if we bring in this harmonica, he'll start playing it, and you sit there and you're going, that's when you say, how the hell does the brain work?
18: Glenn Campbell, family said, if he picked up a guitar, he didn't lose a thing.
17: I know.
18: You know,
17: and my father would just start playing, and on his 100th birthday 2 months ago, he did. You know, put on the harmonica.
18: Yeah.
17: And he wasn't, you know, he wasn't in the greatest cognitive state. And it was like, well, Dad, you're 100. No, I'm not. We all burst out laughing.
18: Yeah.
17: And then when we gave him the harmonica, so play Happy Birthday. And then 5 minutes later, there he is singing with us with the birthday cake and everything else. And it was all great. So, like I said, if you're spiritual or religious, say a prayer for my dad.
18: Yeah, we
17: are. I'll
18: be
17: seeing him later on today, and hopefully he pulls through this.
18: Yeah.
17: So,
18: yeah.
17: Interesting day yesterday.
18: Well.
17: Got an interesting post on X that we want to go through.
18: Sure.
17: Even though it didn't age well.
18: It didn't age well, and it was, I think it was respectful in regards to the way it was written. I think it was thoughtful in how it was written, and I certainly appreciated that. Quite often it starts with, you guys don't know, and it's when it starts with, you guys, it's like, okay. But it
17: any
18: was,
17: response, it's, or, sorry, you're right, with you guys.
18: Yeah, you guys are okay, we get it. And some people do get upset, but and we're on, and that's usually when we're on the same side, you know, and even when we're on the same side, and it appears we're on the same side as this listener, but it didn't age well. It was written, you know, very, very early in the morning, and then the day's events kind of, you know, changed things around. But yeah,
17: it was basically the only defense that you had Republicans making, who were saying, we don't know what it is. Everybody is speculating.
18: Yeah.
17: And as we said, we always, if there's something out there, if there's a source story, we said, we always say it could be this, or it could be that, or
18: sure,
17: it could be that. We've always done that. But everything that we said during the week,
18: yeah,
17: everything that we said from the source stories that came out were right about what was in the deal.
18: Right.
17: So that's why we said it didn't age well for him, because he was talking about the fact that there may be top, there was nothing top secret in there. Nothing top secret, nothing. And so we'll get to that coming up here, and just so much else to talk about out there. The Fed.
18: Yeah. Yeah. Well, this is exactly what I said about, you know, the whole thing with Warsh or whoever you were going to replace Jerome Powell with. The nature of the Fed, which should have been the criticism all along. Look, I have a problem with the Federal Reserve, and, you know, if you want to go full Rand Paul, well, we should audit the Federal Reserve or whatever. And those, you know, those concerns, you had some at the Fed that wanted to raise, that were in favor of raising interest rates. But it doesn't look like, I don't think we're going to see a lowering of the interest rates anytime between now and the end of the year. I could be wrong, depending on what happens with the economy based on what happens with war. But I even then, I think the market prices that in to get us back to where we were, which means it doesn't necessarily constitute lowering those rates. Again, I could be wrong. We'll see what happens. But
17: well, what I thought was interesting is, you know, nothing happened.
18: Right.
17: And
18: yeah.
17: But the other thing that happened was as we said, Wars came in and said, look, we're not going to give our detailed opinion every month anymore. Everybody shut up.
18: Yeah.
17: That's basically what he said.
18: Well, and you know, the markets look at that and because they're trying to figure out where interest rates might go, you know, next time, right? Next meeting. Mm-hmm. And here's what we'll be watching. There's a reason that they did that. And I don't disagree with Warsh's approach here, but there is something to be said about transparency. If we're not going to audit the Fed, then we want to know what you guys are thinking. And because if you make a move and then say, well, we're not going to tell you why we made the move. I mean, we're not going to go into the details of why we made the move. Well, the Fed minutes, well, that I understand, well, that can get very boring. Right.
17: That they're going to do.
18: No, I know they're they
17: gonna
18: will.
17: They're going to explain, but it's like where they do the thing
18: minutes.
17: Where the not even the minutes of it, but every month, basically, we're not going to be giving our opinion of where we think it's going to go, because then by the time we get to doing it, or every week or whatever, the Fed,
18: the predictive territory,
17: right?
18: Thing,
17: the predictive territory. We're not going to be doing that anymore because we sort of box ourselves in by doing it.
18: Well, and again, I don't disagree with him on that. The only thing I would encourage would be going forward. Is, you know, in fact, get out of the predictive and just say, if things go this way, then this could happen. If things go this way, this could happen. But I think it's a given. I think the market's already priced those contingencies in up or down. And so, you know, that may be useless and may be wasting everybody's time. And Warsh may see that as, eh, now you're just blowing, you know, hot air by that point. So we'll see.
17: We are Red Eye Radio.
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5: Here on Red Eye Radio, he's Eric Holden. I'm Gary McNamara.
6: I'm going to show you the situation that we're in.
7: Yeah.
6: You see the Nate Bargatze controversy, that Nate Bargatze went to the UFC 250.
7: You know, this is the thing. You do anything that's associated with Trump, and all of a sudden you're political. Now, there's been this thing with Nate Bargatze, I think, just my observation. He may tell you it's not true. I think all the comedians love him, and they call him the nicest comedian in the world, right? And he's worked with lots of liberal comedians, and he's a clean comedian. He's also a Christian. There are a couple of comedians that I've seen have him on their podcast that you could tell they were kind of going at him a little bit, and maybe it was friendly jabbing or not. Nate never made a big deal out of that. But if you, as a clean comedian who is openly a Christian, go to any event associated with Trump, how dare you? And Nate is great. He's really not political in his comedy at all.
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5: And he is Eric Harley, and I'm Gary McNamara. We are Red Eye Radio. Welcome and good morning. Thanks so much for being here.
7: Thank you.
5: All right, some of the emails that ex post communications that we've gotten, whatever, from people. This was one of the more interesting yesterday because the ones that agree with us, you know, that gets to be boring. this is Lattimore who sent this to us. And this was yesterday. In times when operational secrecy is essential to national security, the openness of our media and the public discourse presents a distinct challenge. I've long defended free speech and free press as indispensable to the constitutional order. Yet when sensitive operations require certain facts to remain unknown, not only to the public, but especially to our adversaries, the media's practice of filling every gap with speculation, partial reporting, and demands for immediate answers undermines that need. Adversaries such as Iran watch and listen, monitoring our news and talk radio to gain any advantage from the free flow of information and commentary, Meanwhile, portions of the public show little patience for incomplete knowledge and press for prompt, full answers. This subordinates strategic considerations to the appetite of disclosure. Someone knows must remain for operations to succeed. The constant demand for transparency, though understandable, cannot always be met with without real cost. Sometimes you cannot get what you want when you want it. Acceptance of limited public knowledge in critical moments paired with disciplined patience is a necessary element of sound national policy. On the last note, you voted for the man to govern. For gosh sakes, let him govern. He will either succeed or fail, and we will go from there. All right. Number one, as you know, that has been dated now, that we know that. And again, when we do speculation, when we, you know, source story, we'll say, look, this is a source story. We always tell you.
0: Yeah.
5: And we say, this is what they say. It could be that. It might not be that.
0: Right. Sure.
5: Speculation is one thing. I would say this. Iran pays a lot more attention to what the president and the vice president say than Eric and Gary. There was no top secret stuff here. That was an excuse to throw out. I mean, that's speculation right there.
0: Right.
5: You're accusing us of putting out speculation, which you're implying helps the enemy when you're saying that there is that there may be operational secrecy here, where there's no operational secrecy when you say we have a deal and then you send surrogates out to promote that deal. And then you say you shouldn't question it, or if there are stories out there, shouldn't question the politicians on it.
7: Well, and we don't speculate to the point of conclusion in a situation like this, especially no. because you cannot, we don't have all of the information. We'll say, if this is true, if these reports are true, if that part is accurate, if that holds, if that remains the case, we'll use those qualifiers for a reason. And it's not an out. It's just how you should approach it. If you don't, we're not sitting in the Situation Room.
5: Right.
7: So, and Lattimore, we appreciate your very thoughtful message to us on X. I agree. Free speech, and I would add true journalism, the kind that people like Barry Weiss believe in, is essential to a free society. But it is when you look at a situation like this. The people come and go. The ideas remain. I don't pledge allegiance to a person. I don't vote for them and say, just let them run. Just let them run their, you know, their show. If they're doing something I disagree with, it's because I think it will come back at them and fail, and they will not be able to complete their overall mission and agenda items. And that's a concern for me. I don't have near as much confidence in the GOP in terms of Capitol Hill as I do in this president. That confidence is waning based on items from this week alone. And that's a problem. That's a problem for people like me, because I don't waver one way or the other. If it comes out, if we get it ultimately under this president, the regime is gone, and we get all of the uranium, then I will say, well done, Mr. President, and that will be it. He's a public servant. I'm not going to just hire him and let him run. I hired him to do a job. I expect that to be done.
5: Well, no, we are letting him, because this is the last part, and this is where, in my opinion, Lattimore goes to the emotional part of it.
7: Mm.
5: On the last note, you voted for the man to govern. For gosh sakes, let him govern. He will either succeed or fail. We will go from there. You and I aren't stopping him from governing.
7: Yeah, no, there's that nothing was, that we say that nothing, can stop
5: we don't stop
7: governing.
5: Him from governing. Right. We're responding to him governing.
7: Right.
5: And so
7: responded to the criticism. The president responded to the criticism clearly.
5: Right. And
7: at G7.
5: That's the way that it works. But there was no top secret in here, so that blows the first part of the argument.
7: Right.
5: There was nothing top secret in here at all.
7: Yeah, because after this was written by Lattimore, they put everything out there. And
5: all the source stories that we brought to you on the air, on our podcast and on our radio show, all of it turned out to be true.
7: Yes.
5: All of it.
7: Sometimes it doesn't work that way, but in this case it did.
5: Right.
0: When he said one last note, you voted for the man to govern. For God's sake, let him govern. He will succeed or fail, and we will go from there. First point, as we said, we're not stopping him from governing. Mm-hmm. We're commenting on, his governing and what they have said. In fact, we have been much more critical, as we will be in a couple of minutes, about the things that they said, which we believe are straw man arguments. J.D. Vance made another one yesterday. Complete straw man argument. It doesn't exist right out there. When right they're not
7: on the 100,000 troop thing.
0: Right. When they're not being credible, when you can blow a hole through their argument, then you have a right to speculate. What are they doing?
7: Right.
0: I just want to finish this.
7: Sure.
0: And with the thing here, you voted for the man to govern. For God's sakes, let him govern. He will succeed. Do you know what our job is?
7: This is what we do for a living.
0: That's what we do.
7: This is what we do for a living. Right. And it's not, and you're right, Gary, it's not that we're stopping him from governing, but we will, because it implies, let him govern without criticism.
0: Right.
7: That's what you're saying.
0: Yeah. And
7: but that's not what this country was founded on, and I don't care if it's somebody on our side or not. Keep in mind, if you've been paying attention, and maybe I'm not sure how long Lattimore's been listening, and we hope it's for a long time. It's all we require. Listen all of your life, every night. But if you're a new listener, and you didn't listen along the way, President Trump gets high marks where other GOP presidents didn't get. Maybe with the exception of Reagan in modern years, President Trump has accomplished a lot. This is why, by the way, this entire thing to us is disappointing. I won't say shocking, but it's because it's not over yet. And I'm putting that asterisk there.
0: Well, no,
7: along the way, the messaging has to be very clear, or you don't have to necessarily put all these things out every day, because tossing these things out every day, I saw someone say yesterday, well, he's just trying to keep the enemy confused. You're keeping

0: I don't know of one.
1: Yeah, I don't know of one.
0: You know, there's a talk of having boots on the ground.
1: Someone may
0: to get the uranium, but that would be boots on the ground after you had wiped out the government and of the government, and the agreement was there and the proper security would be there to get the and we didn't propose that. Trump did.
1: Well, no,
0: Trump's the one that said we're going to get it.
1: Well, and he said this is what it would take.
0: Right.
1: And we've known that. And I don't know where the 100,000 number, if someone commented in terms of hyperbole, you know, you're going to send in 100,000 troops, that's hyperbole,
0: or if they
1: not
0: said,
1: to be taken seriously.
0: Or if there was a Republican out there that said, look, in order to win a war the way Trump is stating we're going to win the war,
1: yeah,
0: you know, we're going to need hundreds of thousands of ground troops, and that's not going to happen.
1: Right.
0: You know, I could see that might have been said somewhere, but Trump in selling it was we fight wars in a different way. And that is, as we know, Soleimani and other terrorist leaders that we've taken out. And that is, it was clear we can win this by killing the leadership level, then the next leadership level, then the next leadership level, then the next leadership level, then the next leadership level.
1: Right.
0: We keep them underground, and then we put the, you know, we put the, you know, the blockade on. But no one, there is no one talking about hundreds of thousands. I don't know anyone talking about it unless it was used in the fact of criticizing Trump's strategy to begin with, that you can't win a war on this. And we said, well, it'd be unique because we've never, I don't know, a war where we have targeted the leadership like we have in Iran. And we said, we hope it works, and it might, but you've got to be consistent. And that means every single level of leadership in that country that's related to the Iranian Revolutionary Guard, you take out. Mm-hmm. And that was the plan. And the plan was when we do that, and when we finish the job, as he said, it's almost a quote, finish the job, then the Iranian people, you can take over. And we know that was the case, because the president talked about the Kurds stealing our weapons, which still that scandal has to. What do you mean they stole our weapons? How did this, you know, how did this happen?
1: Right.
0: You know, these are all totally legitimate questions, you know, that are out there. But that's a strongman argument. There was no ground. There was no groundswell for ground troops at all. No one. And that's where J.D. Vance, you know, you look at that, and then you look at when he talked about, we're not going to, you know, the $300 billion isn't U.S. taxpayer money. Nobody was making
1: that argument.
0: And when you're making a straw man argument, it means you don't believe that you can convince your constituents that what you're actually doing is right. Otherwise, you tell the truth.
1: Because the $300 billion mark wasn't about, again, never was about taxpayer money. It was about the fact that you would be enriching Iran to fund their proxies all over again.
0: Right.
1: And this is not what we want. This seems like President Trump, you know, from where he began, you know, unconditional surrender. Those words were important. And now we're shaking hands with the IRGC and signing a deal.
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0: We're on our radio. He's our Carlin. I'm Gary McNamara. Welcome and good morning. I'm going to play this a quick audio cut. This is the president yesterday, okay? Here we go.
1: All right.
0: Talking about the Iran deal.
1: Yeah.
2: It's in the low 70s now, right?
3: That's right.
2: That's amazing. So that's what speaks. That speaks louder than words. The alternative would be a worldwide depression. You know, the stupid people want to have a worldwide depression. And they're stupid people. So you can only go so far. You drive somebody into the ground and a lot of bad things happen. Number one, the strait would never open because they don't like floating billion-dollar ships up and down a strait when there are rockets flying over them and mines all over the place. So the strait would never be open. It wouldn't be open for a long time. So we have a very hot stock market, and we have starting to be a very low oil price. And
0: wow. Just wow. Wow. Wow.
1: Yeah.
0: And most of the response was, well, I wonder who caused the closing of the Strait of Hormuz. How did this all happen?
1: Yeah. Yeah.
0: It's like, and then again, that the people like us that backed him on it and backed him on what he wanted to do that now he has reversed are now the stupid people who want a global recession.
1: Yeah, I feel like that cut that we played from Senator Kennedy yesterday.
0: Yes.
1: Where you just start going, what? You know, brevity is not his strong point. So we'll get into that a little bit more coming up.
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13: From ABC News, I'm Brian Clark in the middle of the Palace of Versailles. President Trump personally signing the peace deal with Iran, and U.S. officials now say the Memorandum of Understanding takes effect immediately. It reopens the Strait of Hormuz. It also promises to set up a relief fund for Iran worth hundreds of billions of dollars. ABC's Karen Waz in Washington.
14: Critics say the administration has not been clear about what's actually in the deal. Senate Democratic leader Chuck Schumer accuses the White House of keeping the public in the dark.
15: It is just outrageous, outrageous that the administration is now saying that whatever's in the MOU is not the real agreement. This is foreign policy by clown car, except it's dangerous.
14: And Republican Senator Bill Cassidy called the deal with Iran the worst foreign policy blunder in decades.
13: Pentagon Chief Pete Hegseth at a NATO meeting this morning demanding that allies do more to protect themselves and not rely on the U.S. military.
16: I'm announcing today a six-month Department of War review that will examine America's force posture and basing in Europe.
13: He called it shameful that European allies refused American requests to launch planes or ships from their bases in the war with Iran. Strong storms sweeping large parts of the country, says ABC's Hannah Batta.
17: Parts of Illinois slammed by possible tornadoes. Widespread damage also devastating the village of Blue Mound.
18: We thought the house was caving in on us. Yeah, it was scary.
17: Massive trees crashing down on homes and cars, pieces of wood impaling homes, power lines destroyed, debris scattered everywhere.
13: Wildfires in Washington state are now blamed for at least one death. Crowds are already out in New York City getting ready for the New York Knicks championship parade. 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
13: Even one of the biggest companies on the planet can't avoid the surging prices of computer memory. Apple CEO Tim Cook tells the Wall Street Journal that price increases for Apple devices are, quote, unavoidable. He wouldn't say, though, when prices might go up or which products would be affected. For the second time in a week, Ukraine's launched an attack on a Moscow oil refinery. The strike, one of the biggest drone attacks since Russia invaded Ukraine more than 4 years ago. Russia says it shot down hundreds of Ukrainian drones. An admitted serial killer is going to spend the rest of his life in prison. Rex Huerman spoke in court at his sentencing. He admitted to killing sex workers and burying their bodies in the beaches of New York's Long Island.
21: There are no words I can say. I am responsible for what was said in this room today. The words I would say have no meaning.
13: ABC's Aaron Katursky was in the courtroom.
22: The families want to make sure that their loved ones are not remembered merely as sex workers or even as victims of the Gilgo Beach serial killing. They were mothers and daughters and sisters and cousins, and all of that was reflected. I asked Liliana Waterman, who was 3 years old when her mom, Megan, vanished, whether it brought her any comfort to confront Huerman, even though he showed no remorse. And she said at least it was an ending.
13: There is no possibility of parole for Huerman. I'm Brian Clark, ABC News.
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25: 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He is Eric Harley and I'm Gary McNamara. Welcome and good morning. Thanks so much for being here. You know, we had mentioned in a previous hour about the whole Nate Bargatze thing about the he's getting severely criticized for going to the UFC or UFC 250 last weekend, and it was funny because I saw posts from Democrats saying, "I hate Trump." You know, I hate Trump. I hate everything about him. But Nate Bargatze, really?
26: Yeah.
25: You're going after him?
26: Seriously.
25: It was pretty funny. It was just like, well, you're talking Nate Bargatze, and it's like, and then Nate said, "I'm not political." And it's like, well, you sort of have to understand what's going on in the world, Nate.
26: Yeah. Well, you know, I mean, it's, but you know what? If it's a historic event, Nate is friends with Joe Rogan. They've known each other for years. He's been on Joe's show several times. He's a comedian, and if you get access to something like that and you're non-political, you'd want to look at it and go, yeah, I want to see what this is all about. You know, I mean, there's nothing wrong with that. But of course, with the left, you can't do anything. You're practically MAGA. If you do anything, the Knicks are going to the White House. The owner of the Knicks
25: said,
26: "Yeah, Donald Trump and I have been friends for years, and we're going to the White House."
25: Did you see the one player of the? I can't think of the player's name on the Knicks.
26: Yeah,
25: but apparently he played in Texas. He played probably for San Antonio, or whatever.
26: Yeah,
25: I don't know if he played for San Antonio or who he played for, but yeah. They said, "What do you think about Texas?" He goes, "I miss Texas."
26: Yeah,
25: I miss the taxes.
26: I bet he does. Yeah.
25: Yeah. Because we had talked about it with the whole, you know, this goes back 15 years ago, was it? Maybe 10, 12 years ago with the whole Phil Mickelson thing.
26: Oh, yeah.
25: Phil Mickelson complained. Remember how he was attacked? You know, the left went bonkers at him when he said, what are you talking about? And we figured it out. We actually did the figuring. And we said, okay, he'd be paying, what was it, 13% tax?
26: Yeah.
25: In 13% tax there and zero in Florida for income tax.
26: Right.
25: And then we figured it out based on what his earnings were and what his earnings looked like they were going to be over the next 10 years which if he hadn't destroyed his career.
26: Yeah.
25: You know, he might, because I still think going to live was the wrong thing for him because he didn't need the golf money.
26: Right.
25: You know, if you're talking about long term, he was viable. He could have become another Arnold Palmer in being a spokesperson for the rest of his life and making mega dollars on it. He had that image.
26: Right.
25: Going to live killed that. Now, he got the money up front. Why he did it, you know, it's his choice. But when you look at going back to the original thought, we figured out that it could cost him over a period of 10 years, $80 to $100 million.
26: Yeah.
25: And we went, who, I don't care how much money you make, who in their right mind is going to give up $80 to $100 million when you actually put it that way? So I, when I saw the guy from the Knicks say that, I miss Texas a lot. I miss the taxes, or the lack of taxes it should have been, but I understood what he meant.
26: Yeah.
25: But the Nate Bargatze thing, because I when I see him, you know the funny thing is, I don't look at him like any other comedian. I look at him as being this very gentle guy who's just sort of going through life with observations, not the same as Seinfeld,
26: right?
25: But a much more calmer thing, like sort of this, sort of a less sarcastic Norm MacDonald.
26: Yeah. Well, it was. Go ahead.
25: More like inquisitive.
26: Yeah. Well, and it's a lot. It's often self-deprecating humor. Exactly. He talked about in The Tennessee Kid, which was, I think, his first Netflix special several years ago. He talks about, he goes, you know, I played golf one day, and then I had to drive after that, you know, to drive home or to his next destination. I forget which. But I was, you know, going to just change my shirt, you know. My shirt was sweaty, and I'm going to change my shirt. So I opened up, you know, the back of my car. I was changing my shirt, had my shirt off. He goes, and an older guy walks to me and goes, Olivia? He goes, I don't know what's worse is that the guy didn't recognize, you know, that I wasn't his wife, or the fact that he thought maybe I looked like his wife. You know, I'm paraphrasing the joke, but I mean, he's got so many great, so much great material over the years. Number one touring comedian, I believe 2 years in a row. Nashville based. He, I think, and Dusty Slay have done such a great job, I think, for comedy and clean comedy. Dusty Slay is just hilarious. He's the real deal. And the same with Nate Bargatze. Nate's dad opens for him. He's a former magician, former clown. He's actually, Nate's, I think, first album was called Yelled At by a Clown. And it's great material, but you know he's a nice guy.
25: Speaking of celebrities and sports and everything. Oh, by the way, I did see that, what's his name? Dana White, that's his name?
26: Yeah.
25: He said he'd never do this again. Apparently he lost a ton of money.
26: Yeah. Well, yeah.
25: You know, doing this. So he said, no, not doing it again. So we're glad we did it, but it's a one-time thing. But when you look at sports in general, I just want to mention it, the whole Pride Day thing with the San Francisco Giants. You saw about that, right? Where the San Francisco Giants, you know, they had, you know, Pride Night, and you had to wear, I think it was a hat or whatever, Pride hat. Everybody, you must wear it. You have no choice.
26: Mm.
25: And so you had some of the players put Bible verses on it who were Christian.
26: Mm-hmm.
25: And the Major League Baseball has threatened them. Interesting article. It says the culture wars in pro sports go on for now. Talking about how the culture wars are working in reverse. I said this a few years back. Part of the problem, you know, before we even get to the pride thing, because I've been saying this for the longest time, gay pride, white pride, black pride, all ridiculous. It's stupid. And I've been saying that since I've been a talk show host. It's stupid. I don't have anything against any of those people.
26: Right.
25: Pride is not based on what you are. It's what you accomplish.
26: Yeah, it's who you are. Yeah. What you do as a person.
25: What you do character. As a person. Right. It's a stupid, stupid, stupid thing to be talking about.
26: Yeah, right.
25: You know, because, you know, I won't go into it, but, you know, Norm MacDonald did the same thing, but in a much more cruder way.
26: And I'm glad you won't go into it.
4: Yes, exactly. Right.
26: Almost zero of that material can be aired.
4: Yes, but the point was you haven't accomplished anything. Right. And that's what, how people generally view pride. But the other thing is the big thing that the LGBTQ did was add the T. Because right. Now pride represents the mutilization of children. Yeah. Now pride, gay pride represents men, the misogyny and sexism of the radical transgender movement.
26: Mm-hmm. Mm-hmm.
4: Now it endorses, and I don't know if major league owners have even thought about it. Now it endorses naked men in girls' bathrooms.
26: Yeah.
4: It endorses the misogyny and sexism that we saw and the threats against women in college sports and women who say, no, we ought to be able to have our own sports.
26: Yeah,
4: and that's one of the reasons that it's getting so much pushback now
26: and
4: is going to continue to do it because you took it to a level. I mean, the whole pride thing to begin with is stupid. It's just stupid. It doesn't make any sense. Pride's what you accomplish, not what you are.
26: Right. Right.
4: And but that's one, but that's long gone. People have already accepted. But I'm just going to say, pride is what you are because you should be proud about what you are. Shut up.
26: It is your character. You know,
4: right, your character.
26: My oldest granddaughter turns 21 today. 21. Wow. And I think to myself, my wife and I were having this discussion that our children and our grandchildren, the people that they are, how they conduct themselves. They're not perfect, but we're proud of the way they conduct themselves. They're good people. They're not as good as their grandparents, but that's, you know, they'll get there with time.
4: Does she have age pride? Is there 21 pride?
26: Right.
4: I can drink.
26: Well,
4: man.
26: Apparently she's going out with friends tonight, and I have been told they're going to Uber, and that's a good thing. But it's not really about that. In fact, I think for her health, it's not something that appeals to her. But yeah, no, she's always been about helping others. She's extremely strong, positive. And like all people, she's had her ups and downs in life, you know, where she was sad or maybe thinks that she didn't do a good job at this. Usually it's school related. She's in college now. And then she goes back and tries again and accomplishes everything that she wants to. And she will do that in life. She's, you know, we look at our kids and grandkids with such great pride based on how they conduct themselves as people,
4: exactly.
26: The thing, their behavior.
4: Right.
26: And then their accomplishments, but it doesn't mean, well, you know, they have to be a neurosurgeon. I mean, that's great too. If your child is a neurosurgeon, that's awesome. But picking a road and saying, this is what I'm going to do for this reason. And, you know, it's seeing that gives me great pride because I think to myself, you know, I don't feel like that comes from me. Maybe I set some examples along the way, but it just seems that these are just good people.
4: No, I disagree. I think they looked at your life and said, we don't want to be like grandpa.
26: No, I think they...
4: And I think what motivated them.
26: I think that's a big part of it,
4: yeah.
26: Too. I wasn't going to say that on the air. And, you know, I mean, the grandmother has her faults.
4: But when you look at, you know, the uh-oh, you're in trouble for that.
26: She listens to Nora.
4: But I do think that society probably would have been more acceptance of the whole gay pride thing, if it was just gay. Adding transgender in there opened up a whole nother door to the culture of misogyny, sexism, the threatening of female athletes, not being able to identify what a woman is. Trying to erase women is what the radical transgender movement did, which is, if you look at the people that promote Pride Day, they're all the liberals that promote the radical transgender movement.
26: Well,
4: and I think that was the step too far that they will lose on it. Again, I mentioned the whole thing about Pride to begin with. It's about what you accomplish. It's about your behavior. It's about having great character traits. And through having great character traits, you accomplish great things. And that's universal for everybody. But when you go down the path of, you know, whether it was white pride, black pride, mm-hmm. gay pride, whatever thing you want to throw out there, all of that's just, it's just stupid. It's just stupid. Well, it doesn't accomplish anything. What you're saying is, their argument is, I'm proud of what I naturally am. Well, that's a ridiculous opinion to hold.
26: Well, because, you know, again, it comes down to, we always look at the character of a person, their behavior. And, you know, I don't think anybody should have to live their life in secret and be ashamed of their life, as long as they're not hurting other people and everything in their life is consensual and above board. But pride is misapplied here.
4: Yeah, absolutely. So when I saw the thing and reading one article saying the culture wars in pro sports go on for now, saying how, you know, the culture wars are moving, you know, obviously to the right. The intimidation tactics aren't working anymore. And again, I think that one of the major reasons, I think the major reason, is the radical transgender movement that's so obviously misogynist and sexist, and the threats that were thrown at women out there. And still, you know, we made a joke the other day about the whole thing about, you know, at the UFC fight, the one fighter saying, Michelle Obama is a man.
26: Yeah.
4: And the outrage from the left, we go, why are you outraged? Well, right. Because they called her a man. Well, what is a man?
26: Right. Define a man.
4: Define a woman, define a man.
26: Right.
4: Well, we can't do that. Well, then why are you angry?
26: Yeah. Right.
4: You know, that's the kind of, stupidity. And then we got, by the way, thank you so much for the number of people that responded that when I was an 8-year-old my brother and my neighbor were harassing me because of the cute little dimples and the curly Q in his hair. And then I brought up, and then I had other people call me a femme. And a lot of people went, wow, I haven't heard that one in 50 years. And then a ton of people go, nah, it was sissy, not femme. I go, nah, I was a femme.
26: Were you a violent femme?
4: No, I was not a violent femme. Well, I mean, the violent femmes were caused because of the discrimination against femmes.
26: Yeah, they got violent. Hey, we didn't choose the name. That was their choice.
4: People going, oh my gosh, that was so funny. We were saying, yeah, that's, some of these neighborhood kids are calling me a femme.
26: Yeah.
4: You know, because of my cute little dimples and the curly Q in my hair at 8 years old. By the way, there's still a tiny part of me when I hear that goes, it's like it's stayed with me for 62 years.
26: Yeah. I know. You should hear what our boss says about you.
4: Well, the thing is, it doesn't matter anymore. I mean, as we've always said, because Dick, who brought it up a couple months ago again? Mm-hmm. We need to have mandatory military service. And we went, no, everybody needs to be a talk show host for a year.
26: Yeah.
4: And
26: I'd say 4 years.
4: 4 years and take all the criticism and all the hate and everything else. And then you go, I don't care.
26: Yeah.
4: You don't care what other people think anymore. You just don't.
26: Right.
4: Yeah. You just, you know, and you can tell if somebody actually wants to have an honest debate or doesn't.
26: Right.
4: And, you know, if you want to see where the honest debates are not, that would be social media.
26: Yeah, exactly.
4: that evolve into insanity very quickly and name calling and everything else. And it's just like, people need to have thicker skins, and doing this business really helps. I'm so glad. I mean, sometimes it could be tough getting to this point. But I'm so glad I got to the point where you're like, I don't care. You're an idiot.
26: Yeah, whatever. Okay. You know what? Sometimes I am.
4: You're an idiot.
26: I'm fine with that.
4: You're a jerk. I don't care. I don't
26: accept
4: care.
26: That.
4: you're a femme. What?
26: Yeah. You do own a cat and drink wine.
4: That's all I'm saying. Not a lot of wine. I can't handle it anymore. we are Red Eye Radio.
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7: Continued southern rains this week. And according to USDA meteorologist Brad Rippey,
8: we are seeing a quasi-tropical system currently inland over deep south
3: Texas, and that is helping to focus some of the heaviest rainfall along the Texas coast early this week.
7: A location that currently prevents it from tropical storm development.
3: To continue to help focus heavy rain over the next several days along first the western Gulf Coast and then the central Gulf Coast. Eventually, some of that residual tropical moisture will work its way toward the southern Appalachians and into the southeast.
7: Meaning an additional 4 to 8 inches of rainfall in a stretch from Texas to Georgia, quenching a previously drought-plagued area and adding the potential of flash flooding. I'm Rod Bain reporting for the U.S. Department of Agriculture in Washington, D.C.
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7: Did you know that almost half the vegetables and more than three quarters of the fruit that we eat in this country come from just one state, California? Yeah, it's true. And according to a new report by the Environmental Working Group, a health advocacy organization, a lot of this produce is tainted with PFAS, which are sometimes referred to as forever chemicals. Why? Well, the EPA says pesticides keep America's food supply safe, abundant, and affordable. And of course, these chemicals are used in every state, not just California. Now, if you are worried, though, about how much you're consuming, the best thing to do is to buy organic produce, if and when you can. Organic or not, you should rinse all fruits and vegetables under running water. Don't use any soap. And as one epidemiologist told us, use a brush on sturdier items like carrots, potatoes, and cucumbers. I'm Dr. Sanjay Gupta, helping you live a better life.
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9: And I'm Gary McNamara along with Eric Harley. Coming up in just a minute, more on, quote, the deal, end of quote.
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9: You know, when we talked about the deal, we talked about that really the only defense that you heard from the surrogates of President Trump outside of the professional ones were the fact that we don't know everything. We don't know everything. We don't know everything. And one of the reasons that they were saying that, or you can't trust what the media was reporting when it came to what was in the deal. You can't trust them. Let's wait till we hear everything. They weren't defending the things that were being said. They were just saying, we don't know whether they're true. Right. Now we know that everything that we brought up, that the source story said, ended up being true, all of it. And the things being said by the president and J.D. Vance are crazy.
26: Yeah.
9: Listen to this from the president, all right? This is the president talking yesterday about the Strait of Hormuz and admitting we can't beat Iran. That's what he's saying.
26: Yeah.
9: We can't, as after he's talked about we've decimated everything there, there's nothing left. Now he's saying there's no hope that the United States could ever beat them.
26: Right.
9: By what he said right here. Here we go.
1: It's in the low 70s now, right?
2: That's right.
1: That's amazing. So that's what speaks. That speaks louder than words. The alternative would be a worldwide depression. You know, the stupid people want to have a worldwide depression. And they're stupid people. So you can only go so far. You drive somebody into the ground and a lot of bad things happen. Number one, the strait would never open because they don't like floating billion-dollar ships up and down a strait when there are rockets flying over them and mines all over the place. So the strait would never be open. It wouldn't be open for a long time. So we have a very hot stock market, and we have a very... starting to be a very low oil price. And
9: you know, and that's one of the things, and this has been discussed many times before. Trump thinks that everything is an economic transaction with somebody.
26: Right.
9: That yeah. They think the same way that we do.
26: Right.
9: That
26: right.
9: Everybody talks, you know, that's why they talk about the $300 billion that, you know, we're going to, you know, the goal is to normalize Iran. And, you know, this is a thing that commercial profit can defeat the Sharia government that exists
26: right.
9: there.
26: Yeah.
9: And it's just bizarre because so much of what him and Vance are saying is what Obama said. Mm-hmm. And you shake your head going, this is just nuts. Let's go further to this. This is on Trump on a ballistic missile program. Here we go.
1: So we'll be working on a parallel effort with the Gulf nations to address non-nuclear issues such as the conventional ballistic missiles, which we'll be talking about, and support. I mean, they have to have some because other people have some. You got to have some. Somebody said, you shouldn't give them one. I mean, I have guys. I like some of these guys. But I don't think they're smart.
9: This is the guy, again, you notice what he's doing. Everybody's not smart. Everybody's not stupid. Here is Trump, all right? I'm going to read the quote from Trump, all right? Mm. First off, it's in reality, this is from National Review, in reality, Iranian missiles are a huge problem. Because he said, let me just see, maybe he says here, let me finish the quote here. Here we go. All right, here we go.
26: Okay.
1: Sir, you shouldn't let them have any missile. I said, well, what am I going to do? Am I going to let Saudi Arabia have missiles, but they can't have them? Yes, sir. It doesn't work that way, you know? It doesn't work that way. And missiles aren't the problem. Missiles are, they hurt a little location, but they don't blow up the planet.
9: Wow. In reality, Iranian missiles are a huge problem. And you don't have to take it from me. You can take it from Donald Trump. In October of 2017... in announcing his declining to certify Obama's Iran nuclear deal, Trump said, Iran develops, deploys, and proliferates missiles that threaten American troops and our allies. Trump said that under the Obama deal, Iran has received massive sanctions relief while continuing to develop its missiles program. In the same speech, he said that under his strategy, we will address the regime's proliferation of missiles and weapons that threaten its neighbors, global trade, and freedom of navigation, informally pulling out of Obama's deal in 2018. Trump criticized Iran for exporting dangerous missiles. In May of 2018, when he formally pulled out of the the Obama deal, he once again said that Iran exports dangerous missiles, and that not only does the deal fail to halt Iran's nuclear ambitions, but it fails to address the regime's development of ballistic missiles that could deliver nuclear warheads. In launching the war in February, Trump told the American people, "They've rejected every opportunity to renounce their nuclear ambitions, and we can't take it anymore. Instead, they attempted to rebuild their nuclear program and continue developing the long-range missiles that can now threaten our very good friends and allies in Europe, our troops overseas, and could soon reach the American homeland." In making the case during his April primetime speech on the war, he explained that one of the primary rationales for launching it was that Iran's strategy was so obvious. They want to produce as many missiles as possible, and they did with long range possible, and would soon have had missiles that could reach the American homeland, Europe, and virtually any other planet on Earth. One of the reasons that Trump claimed that the war was such a success was precisely was that the U.S. was pounding its missile programs. Now suddenly it doesn't matter. And if you don't change with him, you're stupid. For God's sakes, we all know it. We went in because of the nuclear weapons and the ballistic missiles. That's why we went in.
26: It's as if he's talking about a totally different enemy.
9: I know. It's apps. And then basically saying, you know, we can't stop. We can't stop Iran. You know, and then anybody right. who doesn't agree with it, you're a stupid person if you don't agree with him. He's the one that started the war.
26: Yeah.
9: Started this action. He's the one that said it would be. He said the only. He said it. We didn't say it. He said unconditional surrender was the goal. And now he's reversing everything that he said previously and trying to make it sound like anybody who doesn't agree with him now is stupid.

0: if you can focus on the very top item there and permanently, verifiably, through coercion, eliminate Iran's entire nuclear program, dismantle it completely, that would be a win. That could be a good deal. But to see President Trump today seeming to equivocate a little bit on maybe civilian purpose nuclear program staying in the offing or low-level enrichment, that could cross a line, I think, into bad deal territory. And it's not helpful, in my view, to see the vice president out there publicly saying those people pointing out these concerns and raising these questions are warmongers, or they want hundreds of thousands of troops on the ground, or, you know, they want all the Iranian people dead. He said these things. I don't think that's fair or accurate, and it reminds me of the Obama team and their straw manning and demagoguery during the JCPOA debate. So a lot of reasonable questions being asked right now.
1: I just wonder what it's like when they all meet. You know, see the response about Rubio's expression standing there today.
2: Yeah, it was it did not look good at all.
1: And I know, as you said, we've seen the defense, because we've seen people that have disagreed with us, and the only defense was that everybody was speculating. You know, instead of, you know, finding out what was actually in it, now we know what's in it, and all the speculation was right.
2: Right.
1: I didn't find anybody that agreed. You know, that said, well, if that speculation is true, I still agree with it. You really are getting any defense of the president coming from Republicans is milquetoast at best. Like, well, we're hoping for the best and trust the president. How can you trust the president when he talks completely the 180 degrees?
2: Which president or which one? Which version are you trusting? Yeah.
1: The February one, the April one, or the one now?
2: Right.
1: That has a completely different opinion than what he held just a few months ago.
2: Right. Tell me which one you're trusting.
1: And then when you gaslight, when you say things, when you're calling people stupid for going along with the narrative that they believed in you, how they believed you were doing the right thing with Iran, and now calling them stupid because they won't change on a dime and agree with you now.
2: Yeah.
1: You know your argument is weak.
2: Yeah. Yeah.
1: And J.D. Vance's, straw manning is just unbelievable. Mm-hmm. It's like nobody's saying these things. Nobody's saying these things.
2: Right.
1: And the other thing is that's really weak is when they keep, and J.D. Vance has been all over the place talking about, well, that's the propaganda coming from that. That's the propaganda. But we believe this portion, that they really do want to get rid, and they believe they've gone the wrong direction for the last 47 years. Stop it. Stop trying to sell me something that Karine Jean-Pierre would.
2: Right.
1: And I agree with Andrew McCarthy. Trump and J.D. Vance believe that the people that vote for them are imbeciles, that they're idiots.
2: Or that they'll get in line if they're called names.
1: Right. You'll get in line if you're called names because you don't want to offend them.
2: Right.
1: Sorry, but the Republican Party is a little bit different, and conservatives are a little bit different than the Democrat Party.
2: Yep.
1: Issues actually matter, and credibility actually matters.
2: Yep.
1: And right now, this administration doesn't have any on this issue.
2: Nope.
1: None. We are Red Eye Radio.
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13: 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They crossed perilous seas, leaving all that they had behind. Their names were McKenna, Gambino, and Wang. They came from different lands, and they spoke different tongues, but they all shared the same dream, America. They came for freedom, for opportunity, and traffic and weather together on the sevens. We won't let them down. So tune in McKenna, Gambino, and Wang for traffic and weather updates on the sevens for your commute. 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
19: 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He's Eric Carlin. I'm Gary McNamara.
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0: Yeah, okay.
7: Here we go. All right.
8: Is you got to assume several things. You got to assume that these Iranian leaders are different than the past leaders. Eric Erickson, my friend, conservative commentator, says these are the same people. These are religious zealots whose religion demands that they build a nuclear weapon and destroy Israel. Are these really different people? And one of the striking things that's occurred since the deal was signed, signed and announced and then signed, is the president and vice president are openly saying this group of Iranian leaders, they're different. Now, the president said that for a while, but they're saying it now emphatically. They're saying this is a good deal. You'll see when you see it. But what makes it a good deal is not necessarily only what's in it. It's that we're dealing with a different kind of Iranian leader. Here's the president.
7: But there you go.
0: Yeah.
7: The president's right. Assuming, as we have said, that people think like him.
0: Right. Right.
7: They're concerned about economics, whether or not they don't think like us.
0: Right.
7: They don't. No.

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7: From ABC News, I'm Brian Clark. Harsh words from Defense Secretary Pete Hegseth towards NATO allies. He says the Pentagon's going to launch a six-month review of U.S. forces in Europe, demanding European countries take more responsibility for their own security. One Hegseth complaint, some European countries not allowing the U.S. to use their territory to strike Iran.
8: These allies, they put America's sons and daughters, our sons and daughters, at risk by denying them the predictable access, basing, and overflight that never should have been in question at all.
7: That war with Iran appears to be over after President Trump and Iran's president each signed a memorandum of understanding. It immediately reopens the Strait of Hormuz, but creates plenty of further questions, says ABC's Rachel Scott.
9: President Trump acknowledges Iran's decision to close the strait was putting too much pressure on the American economy.
10: I didn't want to see economic catastrophe. If you kept this going, that could have happened. But all I know is every time we talked about the possibility of peace, the stock market shot up like a rocket ship.
9: The agreement lifts sanctions on Iran, letting them resume oil sales. And it says Iran and Oman will administer the strait, something that was not the case before the war and could open the door for Iran to eventually collect fees from tankers and cargo ships.
7: The Supreme Court will release opinions today. Important outstanding cases include the president's challenge to birthright citizenship and state bans on transgender athletes in girls' sports.
11: Millions expected in New York City today to salute the NBA champion Knicks. ABC's Phil Tate is along the parade route.
12: They're saying, the city, that this may be the largest parade ever. It's all to celebrate the new NBA champions, the New York Knicks, who topped the San Antonio Spurs in the NBA Finals. This will be the team's first ever ticker tape parade, and to ride down the city's canyon of heroes, what a day it will be.
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11: As expected, the Federal Reserve kept interest rates unchanged at its latest meeting, and the new Fed chair, Kevin Warsh, described the U.S. economy.
15: It's uneven. If I look at the housing markets as one example, Fed policy isn't the single determinant of the state of the housing market, but broadly I would say there, Fed policy appears to be somewhat restrictive.
11: He said that's not the case when it comes to financial markets. Home security cameras appear to show an explosion in the sky minutes before a small private jet crashed in Laredo, Texas, Tuesday. Federal investigators still searching for the cause of the accident that killed one person and injured five.
16: A dashboard camera in a car traveling in the opposite direction shows the plane owned by charter company NetJet sliding down the highway, taking out light poles before breaking into at least two pieces. ABC News contributor, retired Colonel Steve Ganyard.
17: The airplane was fully controllable all the way to impact. So the question will be, why were those engines not producing enough thrust?
16: The two pilots and three of the passengers were hospitalized in stable condition. Joshua Bayer, the founder of an Austin company that supports tech startups, was killed. Jim Ryan, ABC News.
11: A judge called New York serial killer Rex Heuermann despicable at his sentencing Wednesday. Heuermann's admitted to killing eight women and burying their bodies on beaches on Long Island. Relatives of the victims were in court as he was sentenced to life without parole. I'm Brian Clark, ABC News.
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19: This is America in the Morning from Westwood One. Good morning, I'm John Trout. It's Thursday, June 18th, 2026. Here's what's coming up on America in the Morning.
20: President Trump signs a deal with Iran and now must come home to explain it.
10: But we're going to bomb the out of you.
20: I'm Rich Johnson.
21: A Senate panel has abruptly postponed a confirmation hearing for National Intelligence Director nominee Jay Clayton. Sagar Magani, Washington.
22: Gilgo Beach serial killer Rex Yearman gets life in prison without parole for the murder of 8 women.
23: Get him out of here.
22: Julie Walker, New York.
24: A congressional candidate in Oklahoma bows out of his race amid controversy. I'm Clayton Neville.
25: On Wall Street, stocks are coming off triple-digit losses on worries the Fed will raise interest rates down the road. I'm Jessica Ettinger.
19: The stage is set in Georgia following Tuesday's primary runoff elections, and a million people expected for the New York Knicks victory parade. All ahead on America in the Morning. It's 7 after. Not a complete deal, but a memorandum of understanding to end the war between the U.S. and Iran. But it's been approved by President Trump and will be signed on Friday. And the criticism from both sides is already piling up. The latest from correspondent Rich Johnson.
20: The president told reporters last night he digitally signed the agreement just before departing the palace at Versailles and his private dinner with French President Emmanuel Macron. Earlier in the day, he said the Iranians want a deal, but also know what will happen if they go back on it.
10: If you don't adhere to the agreement, I don't want to do that, but we're going to bomb the out of you.
20: At a news conference wrapping up the G7 summit, Trump said that bombing is really his only recourse.
10: Am I going to say I'm going to take you to court?
20: Among the memorandum's 14 points, an immediate end to hostilities. The U.S. will end its blockade and Iran will restore safe commercial shipping in the Strait of Hormuz. Iran commits to not pursue a nuclear weapon. Both sides start a 60-day clock to reach a final agreement, and there will be a U.S.-backed regional economic construction plan for Iran worth at least $300 billion. In Tehran, officials say they're looking forward to tomorrow's ceremonial signing of the memorandum in Geneva, but there is much to resolve in a final agreement. Back in France, Trump stabbed the news media, saying that even if Iran were to completely surrender...
10: The New York Times and CNN and a couple of others are not all that dishonest. They say Iran had a great victory, okay?
20: That's not exactly what the media is saying, but it's very close to what Democratic Senator Mark Warner of Virginia thinks.
26: Iran still has their nuclear capabilities, has the ability to close the Strait of Hormuz, is going to get $300 billion... There's no mention of their ballistic missiles. Some of this money could go to their proxies like Hezbollah. We have accomplished nothing.
20: Warner's comic, courtesy of CNN. From the Republican side, Senator Ted Cruz of Texas said, quote, giving billions of dollars to theocratic lunatics who want to murder us is not a good idea. And Louisiana's Bill Cassidy called it the worst foreign policy blunder in decades, adding that Ronald Reagan is rolling over in his grave. I'm Rich Johnson.
19: A confirmation hearing for Jay Clayton, President Trump's nominee to be the next director of national intelligence, was abruptly postponed Wednesday after Trump said he was canceling it over political disagreements with Democrats and told Clayton not to show up. Washington correspondent Sagar Magani reports the president tied any hearing for Clayton to Congress passing a voter ID bill.
21: A Senate panel has abruptly postponed a confirmation hearing for National Intelligence Director nominee Jay Clayton after President Trump ordered him not to appear.
27: I think he feels very strongly, whether you agree or disagree with him, that two things, in particular, number one, he wants Mr. Pulte to be over there for a while. And number two, he wants the SAVE Act passed.
28: What we're witnessing today is an extraordinary display of dysfunction from a president who seems determined to turn America's national security into a political bargaining chip.
21: The president says he's delaying Clayton's nomination in a bid to force Congress into moving on a voter ID bill.
10: The Save America Act, and that can be passed any way they want to pass it, but I'm not going to sign FISA unless it's, and this was like a rush act, and it was a rush act by the Democrats. All of a sudden they want to get, and why are they afraid of this guy? I mean, they're so afraid of him. They'll do anything not to have Pulte go in there. He's a very capable guy, and they're worried about that. It's not a lot. The Save America Act.
0: Trump's taking America's national security hostage.
21: Top Senate Democrat Chuck Schumer and Connecticut's Richard Blumenthal say the president's sending adversaries a clear message.
1: That we don't take intelligence seriously.
21: The delay dashes hopes for Congress moving fast to renew a vital surveillance program that expired last week amid bipartisan anger over the president naming federal housing chief Bill Pulte acting DNI, a job he says Pulte will keep for now.
0: Trump wants FISA to stay expired. Trump is twisting himself up in knots and jumping through hoops to make it impossible to reauthorize FISA right now. And he is embarrassing his Republican colleagues in the process.
21: Sagar Magani, Washington.
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19: Welcome back. Here with America in the Morning. Potential for a severe weather outbreak today in the Midwest. Here's AccuWeather.com meteorologist LaTroy Thornton.
8: Three separate zones will have the risk for severe weather through this evening, with the first two spanning areas from the Arkansas-Missouri border eastward into the Mid-Atlantic, as well as from New York City north through northern New York, south and east from there through all of New England from southern Maine south and west. In both of these areas, thunderstorms may bring damaging wind gusts of at least 60 to 70 miles per hour, with the risk for tornadoes highest from upstate New York through Vermont. The third severe risk zone is focused on the south, from portions of the central Gulf Coast to southwestern Georgia, in association with Arthur. Once a tropical storm before losing wind intensity and becoming a tropical rainstorm Wednesday evening near the southeast Texas coast. In the risk zone, storms may bring gusty winds along with the risk for some tornadoes, with waterspouts also a possibility as thunderstorms push on shore. Otherwise, Arthur continues to bring very heavy rain to places from southeastern Louisiana into southern Mississippi, with the risk for significant flooding in spots as far to the north and east as Georgia and the Carolinas, with rainfall rates potentially reaching 2 to 4 inches per hour at times through Friday. There can be spotty afternoon thunderstorms over much of Florida as well, with a risk for showers and storms extending from the eastern two-thirds of Oklahoma into central portions of Illinois, Indiana, and Pennsylvania, as well as western New York. Showers without so much of a risk for thunder extend from northwestern Pennsylvania and much of Ohio through a large portion of Michigan, Wisconsin, and Minnesota, as well as all of North Dakota and northern and eastern Montana, with rather warm and dry conditions for much of the rest of the West. In Stockton, California, today brings sunshine, high 89. For Detroit, look for more clouds than sun and gusty winds with a stray shower, the high 71. That's the nation's weather. I'm AccuWeather.com meteorologist LaTroy Thornton.
19: 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Wednesday was sentencing day for the Gilgo Beach serial killer. Correspondent Julie Walker reports in New York the judge did not mince words when he ordered Rex Heuermann to spend the rest of his life behind bars.
22: Gilgo Beach serial killer Rex Heuermann gets life in prison without parole for the murder of 8 women.
7: I know that you're sorry that you got caught. I assume that you're sorry for what you've done to your wife and children. Are you a little bit sorry for what you did to these poor innocent women? 8 women that you strangled to death? At least 8 that we know of?
22: At sentencing Wednesday in a Long Island courtroom, victims' families spoke out against him, calling him a demon and a coward before he addressed the court.
9: There are no words I can say. I am responsible for what was said in this room today. The words I would say have no meaning.
22: Judge Tim Massey asking if he was sorry in a whisper, Heuermann saying, yes, I am.
7: Are you at least a little bit sorry for that?
9: Yes, I am.
22: But the judge and family members not convinced.
7: Get him out of here.
22: In April, Heuermann pled guilty in a deal to avoid a trial. Julie Walker, New York.
19: A congressional candidate in Oklahoma who had the backing of the president and founded the group Pastors for Trump is withdrawing from his runoff election amid controversy over an alleged text messaging scandal. Correspondent Clayton Neville has details.
24: Jackson Lawmeyer announced on Wednesday that he's withdrawing from the race for Oklahoma's first congressional district. That announcement came just a day after the Oklahoma primary launched Lawmeyer into a runoff with Mark Tedford to replace current Republican Congressman Kevin Hearn. Lawmeyer's a church pastor and admitted on social media recently to sending sexually explicit text messages to a campaign staffer and fundraiser, a woman who is a former Miss Oklahoma. On X, he said he crossed a boundary line through text messaging and insisted the issue was being dealt with privately with his wife and spiritual counsel. President Trump had endorsed Lawmeyer, but as the controversy became public, the president backed Tedford. He also thanked Lawmeyer for his hard work under what he said were difficult circumstances. I'm Clayton Neville.
19: It's 19 after. When we return on America in the Morning, the new director of the Federal Reserve promises an overhaul of the system after these messages.
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0: It's 21 past. Welcome back. You're with America in the Morning. Thursday business is in. Let's get after it with CNBC's Jessica Ettinger.
1: Wall Street opens this morning after stocks tanked after the first Fed meeting chaired by Kevin Warsh. The Dow hit a record high yesterday and then turned around. The Fed held rates unchanged but signaled a potential rate increase down the road, and investors reacted. Bond yields rose on their own late yesterday. That helped push stocks down. The Dow was down 500 points. The S&P 500 index down 91. The NASDAQ fell 350. Fed Chair Kevin Warsh announced an overhaul of the central bank, including looking at new economic measurement methods like for inflation.
2: What are the drivers of inflation? What's the Fed's responsibility for inflation? In part, how do we measure inflation?
1: The Trump administration has tried to play down rising CPI consumer price index inflation used for years, but it was using another measure some have criticized called trueflation. Double Line's Jeffrey Gundlach on CNBC with his take.
3: It's very clear that the focus is on inflation and not on unemployment, the employment market having problems. He in fact said that the committee believes that the employment conditions are solid, and even that half the committee thought they might be getting better. That's further distracts you, like a magician's trick, distracting you from what's going on in the trick by focusing your attention on the other hand.
1: Yesterday, just before 10 a.m. Eastern, SpaceX shares did something they'd never done before since their debut on Wall Street last Friday. They fell.
4: We're going to continue to keep... Oh, my God.
5: SpaceX,
4: that's
5: negative?
4: Not loud.
5: Get someone on the phone.
4: What's happening there?
6: Let me get someone on the phone.
4: Yeah, that can't be. That's the first time ever, by the way.
1: CNBC's David Faber with Mad Money host Jim Cramer. SpaceX was down 5% yesterday. Oil ticked higher after President Trump said the U.S. will go right back to dropping bombs if he doesn't like the Iran deal. He said the memorandum of understanding to be formally signed tomorrow is not final. It's a 60-day peace plan that does not address Iran's nuclear program but allows for negotiations. Meantime, America's Strategic Petroleum Reserve. These are barrels of oil that are tucked away for emergencies, including war. On today's watch list, we get earnings from Kroger. We find out how many people applied for unemployment benefits last week. U.S. Open Golf begins this morning in Southampton, New York.
0: Thank you. CNBC's Jessica Ettinger at 25 after. When we return on America in the Morning, the race for the governor's mansion and a U.S. Senate seat heads into a pivotal new phase after these messages.

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6: It's 27 after. Welcome back. You're with America in the Morning. The stage is set in Georgia after two Republican election runoffs gave the GOP their candidates to take on Democrats for governor and the U.S. Senate in November. Donna Warder reports.
7: In a runoff election Tuesday in Georgia, President Donald Trump's favorite for the U.S. Senate, current Representative Mike Collins, beat former football coach Derek Dooley. Collins now faces Democratic Senator John Ossoff in November.
8: I know what it's like to sign the front and the back of a paycheck so that Georgians can put food on the table and provide for their families. John Ossoff doesn't.
7: In the race for Georgia's governor, healthcare tycoon Rick Jackson won the Republican runoff against current Lieutenant Governor and Trump pick Burt Jones.
9: Tonight, you made your voice heard loud and clear. Tonight, we did more than win a runoff. Tonight, we proved the people of Georgia are in charge.
7: Audio courtesy WSB. Jackson faces Democrat and former Atlanta Mayor Keisha Lance Bottoms in November. I'm Donna Warder.
6: More than 10,000 police officers and over a million people will line the Canyon of Heroes in New York City this morning for a ticker tape parade to honor the New York Knicks, who won the NBA championship, defeating the San Antonio Spurs. New York City Mayor Zohran Mamdani will give each of the Knicks a key to the city. It was 53 years since the Knicks last won a championship. But in 1973, they were not given a parade. Over 2,500 pounds of shredded paper will be tossed from building windows on the parade route today. America in the Morning for Thursday, June 18th, 2026, is produced by Jeff McKay. I'm John Trout. This is Westwood One.
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6: This is America in the Morning from Westwood One. Coming up this half hour.
25: Arthur churning through parts of the Southeast. I'm Clayton Neville.
26: The Federal Reserve has again left its key interest rate the same. Sagar Meghani, Washington.
27: New developments in the Luigi Mangione murder case has defense attorneys preparing a psychiatric defense. I'm Sue Aller.
28: One person is dead after a business jet crashed on a highway in Laredo, Texas, and caught fire. I'm Mike Hempen.
29: All of the immigration detainees at the South Florida Detention Center known as Alligator Alcatraz have been transferred to other facilities. I'm Jennifer King.
30: Georgia's Republican legislative leaders have rejected their governor's call to redraw districts in a special session. I'm Haya Pujwani.
6: Back after these messages.
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6: We're back on America in the Morning. The first named system of the Atlantic hurricane season has fizzled out. Here's AccuWeather.com meteorologist LaTroy Thornton.
3: What was once Tropical Storm Arthur lost wind intensity on Wednesday evening, transitioning to a tropical rainstorm along the southeast Texas coast as Arthur continues to move northeastward through the day today while continuing to lose organization as well. Very heavy rainfall is still expected across portions of southeastern Louisiana and into southern Mississippi, where the risk for significant, even life-threatening flooding continues in some spots before gradually spreading northeastward through parts of Georgia and the Carolinas. Rainfall rates may reach 2 to 4 inches per hour at times within tropical downpours, which may result in the sudden onset of flooding, and that may in turn lead to road closures, especially in urban areas. Thunderstorms related to Tropical Rainstorm Arthur also bring the risk for severe weather through this evening, with damaging wind gusts, isolated tornadoes, even some coastal waterspouts from the New Orleans area north and east through cities like Panama City, Florida, Macon, Georgia, and Montgomery, Alabama. A second and third zone with the risk for gusty storms and a tornado risk will develop farther to the north and east into the evening, with the southern area from northeastern Arkansas and southeastern Missouri eastward through the nation's capital, far southern New Jersey, all of coastal Virginia, and much of the Delmarva Peninsula. The northern zone includes places from the New York City metro area through all of eastern New York State and all of New England except for parts of Maine to the north and east of Portland. Otherwise, the risk for showers extends from northeastern Montana into the Dakotas and much of the Great Lakes region, with the chance for thunder as well from western New York into northern and central Pennsylvania, south and west near and along the Ohio River, reaching central and eastern Oklahoma. That's the weather across America. I'm AccuWeather.com meteorologist LaTroy Thornton.
6: 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Texas and Louisiana have been alert as the first tropical cyclone of the hurricane season churns in the Gulf of America. Flooding rains are expected and preparations underway. Our Clayton Neville is in the Lone Star State.
4: Tropical Storm Arthur bringing threats of deadly and damaging floods to southeast Texas, parts of Louisiana, and other states. Matthew Jewell is the St. Charles Parish president and spoke with Fox 8 News New Orleans.
5: National Weather Service is letting us know that there could be pockets of rain upwards of 10 or more inches. And so while we feel confident right now about all the systems that we have in place, we are, you know, preparing for the worst, hoping for the best.
4: St. John's Parish Sheriff Mike Tregg told Fox 8 his city's prepared and is ready to respond as needed.
7: I have cameras set up on all valuable waterways, infrastructure areas that have known to take on water. So we will monitor canal levels.
4: Arthur was located about 40 miles east-northeast of Port O'Connor, Texas, yesterday, with sustained winds around 40 miles per hour.
8: There's going to be a prolonged multi-day heavy rainfall event that could produce dangerous to life-threatening flash flooding. This is the flash flood risk over the next 3 days.
4: Dr. Michael Brennan is the director of the National Hurricane Center and says the highest risk of flooding will be seen in
8: portions of southern Louisiana, in eastern Louisiana, across into southeastern Mississippi, southern Alabama, portions of the Florida Panhandle, and into western Georgia, with widespread rainfall totals of 5 to 10 inches expected in these areas, with isolated totals approaching 20 inches.
4: The threat's expected to continue into late this week.
8: And that heavy rainfall threat is going to persist even after the center of Arthur moves farther inland and dissipates.
4: The flooding's already proven deadly. Officials have confirmed the death of a 15-year-old in Texas who drowned after walking into a flooded retention pond in the Magnolia area near Houston. In Texas, I'm Clayton Neville.
6: The first meeting of the Federal Reserve with Kevin Warsh at the helm unanimously voted to leave current interest rates unchanged, but did signal that changes to the benchmark interest rate could be coming under the new chairman. Washington correspondent Sagar Magani reports the Federal Reserve's move did not set well with President Trump, who was asked about rates not being lowered while leaving the G7 summit.
9: It's all right. Whatever.
11: And it looks like they might even raise them later this year. It's not clear. Do you have any comments?
9: It could happen. I mean, it's hard to believe. It just keeps the country down. You know, it's so unusual. But we have a very good guy over there now, so I'm guided by what he wants to do.
26: The Federal Reserve has again left its key interest rate the same, but changes could be coming under new chair Kevin Warsh.
12: Fed's long-stated inflation goal of 2%. That's been going on for more than 5 years. Persistently high prices are a burden for the American people. But the recent past need not be prologue. I am pleased to report that members of the FOMC are unambiguous and unanimous. This committee will deliver price stability.
26: Nearly half the Fed's policymakers say they could back a rate hike this year, and in a surprisingly short statement, dropped language suggesting their next move would be a cut.
12: Half of my colleagues thought the policy rate, given all those developments, should be at this level or lower between now and year end, and the other half thought higher. That 19th voter was me, and I didn't submit one.
26: That puts Warsh in a tough spot, since President Trump appointed him chair after blasting predecessor Jerome Powell for not reducing rates enough. Warsh did not give his own projection.
12: For me, it's not helpful in the conduct of policy.
26: And in his first news conference as chair, repeatedly stressed the Fed's determined to restore price stability.
12: The commitment to deliver is strong, unanimous and unambiguous, and that's, I think, an important message. We've missed for 5 years, and we're going to fix that.
26: Sagar Magani, Washington.
6: Attorneys for the man accused of killing UnitedHealthcare CEO Brian Thompson plan to present an affirmative psychiatric defense at his state trial. Sue Aller reports that Luigi Mangione alleges he was suffering in, quote, extreme emotional disturbance at the time of the murder.
13: Luigi Mangione, the man accused of killing UnitedHealthcare CEO Brian Thompson in New York in December of 2024, has revealed his legal strategy as his state murder trial approaches. At a court hearing this week, a judge said Mangione's attorneys plan to argue he was suffering from what's known under New York law as an extreme emotional disturbance. If a jury accepts that, the charge could be reduced from murder to manslaughter, carrying a significantly lighter sentence. The judge has ordered the defense to turn over psychiatric records to prosecutors, with portions of the sealed proceedings to be released, redacted in the coming days. The same hearing brought another development. The judge dismissed a weapons charge tied to ammunition found in Mangione's backpack after ruling earlier this year that police improperly searched it during his arrest. Other key evidence, including the alleged weapon and a notebook, prosecutors say points to premeditation, was ruled admissible at trial. Mangione has pleaded not guilty. His state trial begins September 8th. A separate federal trial follows. The psychiatric defense applies only to the state case. In New York, I'm Sue Aller.
6: It's 17 till. When we return on America in the Morning, slamming the door on alligator Alcatraz after these messages.

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0: tragedy did not become a mass fatality event.
1: The crash caused chaos. People left their vehicles to frantically try to smash out the cockpit window and free those inside. First responders can be heard calling for a ladder as they tried to free a passenger trapped inside. 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
2: The officers that initially got there, the first thing was the safety of life and making sure that the safety of the public was already intact. But as you can see in several videos that were put on social media, there was a good Samaritans as well there that helped in getting the individuals involved in this plane crash out of that plane.
1: I'm Mike Hempen.
3: The federal government has emptied the Everglades Immigrant Detention Center, known as Alligator Alcatraz. Correspondent Jennifer King reports that money and the weather were the key factors for the closure.
4: All of the immigration detainees at
5: Happy
4: the South
5: Thursday.
4: Florida Detention
5: I'm
4: Center, known
5: 7
4: as Alligator
5: Chief
4: Alcatraz, have been transferred
5: another
4: to other
5: one out
4: facilities.
5: There for today, but
4: that's
5: maybe not quite
4: to the
5: as
4: Department
5: hot
4: of Homeland
5: as yesterday. 98 degrees the high for Albuquerque, 91 in Santa Fe. There will be a slight chance of late to gusty shower storm with your thunder and covering the inside. Tonight, gusty canyon breezes for Albuquerque down to 67 degrees. Santa Fe dips to 59 degrees. Stay cool and have a wonderful
4: headed or whether the center was closing permanently. The ACLU and other organizations have been pressing for the tent facility in the Everglades to be shut down. I'm Jennifer King.
3: Republicans in Georgia decide to end any thoughts of congressional redistricting in defiance of President Trump. Correspondent Haya Panjwani reports.
6: Georgia's Republican legislative leaders have rejected their governor's call to redraw districts in a special session.
7: The Senate sent a letter to Governor Kemp this morning informing him we will not take up redistricting during this special session.
6: Georgia's Republican State Senate President pro tempore, Larry Walker III.
7: We believe it would be wise to allow the judicial process to further develop in other states and evaluate how courts rule on newly adopted district maps elsewhere.
6: Audio courtesy of WSB. On the other hand, Democratic State Representative Derek Johnson told the State House chambers,
8: just the conversation itself creates a deep confusion, threatens to dilute the voices of our communities, black and brown communities.
6: The decision marked a setback for both Governor Brian Kemp and President Donald Trump. Both have urged Republican-led states to redraw congressional districts to their advantage. 10 states have already enacted new congressional districts ahead of the November midterm elections. I'm Haya Panjwani.
3: The U.S. government used federal export controls to shut down Anthropic's two most powerful AI models mid-deployment last week, and one of their own investors exposed them. The new old tech guy, Chuck Palm, explains.
9: The U.S. Commerce Department invoked the Export Control Reform Act that ordered Anthropic, the makers of Claude AI, to shut down two of its most powerful models, Fable 5 and Mythos 5. They're gone. Globally, no enterprise use, no foreign employees, nothing. This marks the first time that Washington has ever pulled the lever on a commercial AI model already deployed and running in the wild. The trigger was a jailbreak. Ask the model to scan code and find flaws, and it surfaces restricted vulnerability data. Amazon CEO flagged it to the White House. Anthropic CEO fired back. The same capability exists in ChatGPT 5.5. Without any jailbreak. His quote, if the standard applies across the industry, it would essentially halt all new model development. He has a point, but those models are still dark. Amazon, the company that raised the alarm, is also an $8 billion investor in Anthropic, and it sells competing AI models through its own platform. As of this morning, Anthropic staffers are still in Washington for daily talks, but no deal has been announced. Commerce has reportedly threatened criminal charges. The question isn't whether Anthropic gets its models back, it's whether your company's AI stack can survive the next time the government decides to flip that switch. Follow the new old tech guy on X, at Chuck Palm.
3: America in the Morning continues with Robert Workman on Thursday Sports.
10: World Cup Wednesday, England got two goals from Harry Kane and blew by Croatia 4-2. Ghana scored in the 95th minute to trip Panama 1-0. Colombia beat Uzbekistan 3-1, and Portugal and DR Congo played to a 1-1 draw. Four games today, opening up the second set of group matches. Team USA meets Australia tomorrow in Seattle. Baseball, the Giants took two from the Braves, 7-2 in the completion of Tuesday's suspended game.

0: 7-5 in the scheduled contest, hitting 3 home runs in each game. Freddie Freeman's go-ahead homer lifted the Dodgers over the Rays 5-4. L.A. owns the best record in the majors. The AL-leading Yankees whacked the White Sox 10-5. Diamondbacks drilled the Angels 8-1. Corbin Carroll with a grand slam. Eduardo Rodriguez picked up career win number 100.
1: Feels great, man. I've been on this for a little bit. You know, get it to 100 wins is something that I want to accomplish, and I just love it, you know.
0: Pirates buried the A's. Ryan O'Hearn went deep and drove in 6. Cubs used a 7-run second atop the Rockies. Brewers barreled over the Guardians, scoring 7 times in the first 4 innings. Royals hit 4 solo shots in the first 3 innings to swat the Nats. Marlins mauled the Phillies. Kyle Stowers hit 2 of Miami's 5 big flies and drove in 5. Blue Jays blanked the Red Sox using 7 pitchers in a classic bullpen game after placing scheduled starter Max Scherzer on the injured list with back spasms. Boston stranded 13 base runners for the second straight night. Orioles sank the Mariners. Mets ripped the Reds. Astros tamed the Tigers. Padres crushed the Cardinals. And the Twins and Rangers didn't play because the England-Croatia World Cup match was being played at nearby Dallas Stadium, the venue formerly known as AT&T Stadium for the Cowboys. Golf's third major, the U.S. Open, begins today at Shinnecock Hills Golf Club in New York. J.J. Spaun won the title last year at Oakmont. That's Thursday Sports.
2: Thank you, sir. It's 7 till. When we return on America in the Morning, just in time for our nation's 250th, a treasure trove of Revolutionary War artifacts have been unearthed after these messages.
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2: It's 5 till. Welcome back. This is America in the Morning. It's been a good year for some movies that soared at the box office. Entertainment reporter Kevin Carr takes a look at the biggest movie blockbusters so far as we enter the summer season.
16: It's halfway through the year, and Hollywood hits are certainly in flux. The three biggest movies of the year so far include an animated franchise installment, a sci-fi adaptation from a streaming giant, and a musical biopic.
17: 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Your king has
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20: Magic.
16: And Michael Jackson is still the king of pop 17 years after he died. His biopic, Michael, moonwalked past $350 million domestic and $900 million worldwide. But the newest trend in Hollywood is horror. YouTubers directed three films and turned Hollywood on its ear.
21: If there is still hope, it lies beyond the veil.
16: Markiplier's self-released Iron Lung stunned box office pundits by bringing in $41 million.
22: I love you so, so, so, so, so much.
16: Then in May, you had Curry Barker's Obsession, which grew its box office week to week, soon outperforming Star Wars.
23: I've been there every night since I found the place, and I still barely scratched the surface.
16: Next was Kane Parsons' Back Rooms, which obliterated the competition after Memorial Day. I'm Kevin Carr.
2: Archaeologists in Boston have made a surprising find while digging at the site by the Bunker Hill Monument, unearthing a hastily constructed earthen fort and other artifacts, including musket balls linked to the Revolutionary War's famous Battle of Bunker Hill. Correspondent Julie Walker reports.
24: History comes alive on Bunker Hill in Boston, one of the most storied battlegrounds in American history, where archaeologists are digging at the site of the famous battle fought on June 17, 1775. Archaeologist Joe Bagley.
25: We've been able to find evidence of the park's use going back thousands of years, but what we're really excited about is we're starting to find some of the artifacts that were actually here during the battle itself. So far, we've gotten a gunflint that was used by one of the soldiers in the battle.
24: They're searching for the remains of an earthen fort built in a single night and artifacts left behind during the first major pitched battle of the American Revolutionary War.
25: The Battle of Bunker Hill was the bloodiest battle of the entire American Revolution, and it happened right here on top of the hill. And so we're actually here where the military started, and we're working with a group of veterans to do the archaeology as part of the 250th celebrations. And our main goal is to be able to really figure out exactly where the fortifications were for the Battle of Bunker Hill.
24: The dig is part of commemorations marking the 251st anniversary of the battle and America 250. I'm Julie Walker.
2: That's our show for today, Thursday, June 18th, 2026. America in the Morning is produced by Jeff McKay. I'm John Trout. This is Westwood One.
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26: From ABC News, I'm Brian Clark. Ships are moving through the Strait of Hormuz after President Trump and Iran's president each signed a memorandum of understanding to end the war. There's been a focus on what's not covered by the agreement, including no prohibitions on Tehran having ballistic missiles.
27: If other countries have them, it's a little bit unfair for them not to have some. A ballistic missile is not the same thing as what we're talking about when we talk nuclear. But if Saudi Arabia and Qatar, and they all have some, I would say, in relative proportion, I think it's okay.
26: The agreement's been criticized by some conservatives and by Democrats, like Senate Minority Leader Chuck Schumer.
28: When you look at the 14 points that the administration has agreed to, it looks like Iran has won on just about every one of them.
26: Harsh words from Defense Secretary Pete Hegseth to European allies, in part for their refusal to allow the U.S. to launch strikes on Iran from their territory. So today he announced there'll be a six-month review of the U.S. military posture in Europe.
29: Make no mistake about it, this will be a real review. It will be designed to ensure that NATO is moving fast and irreversibly toward Europe leading.
0: First named storm of the Atlantic hurricane season fizzled, but still poses a major threat to the Gulf Coast.
1: What remains of Tropical Storm Arthur is centered on the northeast Texas coast, but its flooding extends all the way to Mississippi and beyond.
3: It just went from nothing to, like, we're going to lose everything.
1: Christina Mallett lives in Picayune, Mississippi, northeast of New Orleans. With radar estimated rainfall rates of 6.5 inches per hour in some places, the entire northern Gulf Coast is under a threat of severe flooding.
0: That's ABC's Jim Ryan in Texas. Supreme Court opinions expected today. There are several major cases still outstanding, including one on the president's efforts to end birthright citizenship. You're listening to ABC News.
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0: New York Knicks fans waited more than 50 years for an NBA championship, so millions of them are preparing to celebrate with a massive parade today in New York City, and ABC's Phil Tate is along the route.
6: There is simply just an electric energy in the air, although we are just hours away from the festivities. Lower Manhattan is essentially shut down as preparations are still underway out. There are officers directing traffic here on Broadway, and fans have already shown up. We are seeing blue and orange. The NYPD is ensuring that this all goes down today extremely in a safe way.
0: Health Secretary Robert Kennedy Jr. on Wednesday announced $700 million in new funding to assist addiction recovery and mental illness treatment. He said a portion would go to the Streets program he unveiled earlier this year.
8: Streets is designed to help communities move people living with addiction and serious mental illness off the streets and into treatment.
0: Georgia Republicans have changed course on redistricting.
12: The announcement garnered raucous applause from demonstrators inside the Capitol. House Speaker John Burns says lawmakers want to ensure the process is transparent and thoughtful.
17: Just as we do with every other issue that comes before the House.
12: Senate Democratic Leader Harold Jones believes Republicans were afraid of backlash at the polls in November.
20: People stood up, and I think they saw that, and they actually backed down.
12: In a statement, Governor Kemp says he does not believe there's a reason to delay the process, but he acknowledges it's within the legislature's discretion to defer the issue. John,
0: I'm Brian Clark, ABC News.
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2: This is America in the Morning from Westwood One. Good morning. I'm John Trout. It's Thursday, June 18th, 2026. Here's what's coming up on America in the Morning.
9: President Trump signs a deal with Iran and now must come home to explain it.
10: But we're going to bomb the out of you.
9: I'm Rich Johnson.
13: A Senate panel has abruptly postponed a confirmation hearing for National Intelligence Director nominee Jay Clayton. Sagar Magani, Washington.
14: Gilgo Beach serial killer Rex Heuermann gets life in prison without parole for the murder of eight women.
15: Get him out of here.
14: Julie Walker, New York.
16: A congressional candidate in Oklahoma bows out of his race amid controversy. I'm Clayton Neville.
18: On Wall Street, stocks are coming off triple-digit losses on worries the Fed will raise interest rates down the road. I'm Jessica Ettinger.
2: The stage is set in Georgia following Tuesday's primary runoff elections. And a million people expected for the New York Knicks victory parade. All ahead on America in the Morning. It's 7 after. Not a complete deal, but a memorandum of understanding to end the war between the U.S. and Iran. But it's been approved by President Trump and will be signed on Friday. And the criticism from both sides is already piling up. The latest from correspondent Rich Johnson.
9: The president told reporters last night he digitally signed the agreement just before departing the palace at Versailles and his private dinner with French President Emmanuel Macron. Earlier in the day, he said the Iranians want a deal, but also know what will happen if they go back on it.
10: If you don't adhere to the agreement, I don't want to do that, but we're going to bomb the out of you.
9: At a news conference wrapping up the G7 summit, Trump said that bombing is really his only recourse.
10: Am I going to say I'm going to take you to court?
9: Among the memorandum's 14 points, an immediate end to hostilities. The U.S. will end its blockade and Iran will restore safe commercial shipping in the Strait of Hormuz. Iran commits to not pursue a nuclear weapon. Both sides start a 60-day clock to reach a final agreement, and there will be a U.S.-backed regional economic construction plan for Iran worth at least $300 billion. In Tehran, officials say they're looking forward to tomorrow's ceremonial signing of the memorandum in Geneva, but there is much to resolve in a final agreement. Back in France, Trump stabbed the news media, saying that even if Iran were to completely surrender...
10: The New York Times and CNN and a couple of others are not all that dishonest. They say Iran had a great victory, okay?
9: That's not exactly what the media is saying, but it's very close to what Democratic Senator Mark Warner of Virginia thinks.
19: Iran still has their nuclear capabilities, has the ability to close the Strait of Hormuz, is going to get $300 billion... There's no mention of their ballistic missiles. Some of this money could go to their proxies like Hezbollah. We have accomplished nothing.
9: Warner's comic, courtesy of CNN. From the Republican side, Senator Ted Cruz of Texas said, quote, giving billions of dollars to theocratic lunatics who want to murder us is not a good idea. And Louisiana's Bill Cassidy called it the worst foreign policy blunder in decades, adding that Ronald Reagan is rolling over in his grave. I'm Rich Johnson.
2: A confirmation hearing for Jay Clayton, President Trump's nominee to be the next director of national intelligence, was abruptly postponed Wednesday after Trump said he was canceling it over political disagreements with Democrats and told Clayton not to show up. Washington correspondent Sagar Magani reports the president tied any hearing for Clayton to Congress passing a voter ID bill.
13: A Senate panel has abruptly postponed a confirmation hearing for National Intelligence Director nominee Jay Clayton after President Trump ordered him not to appear.
21: I think he feels very strongly, whether you agree or disagree with him, that two things, in particular, number one, he wants Mr. Pulte to be over there for a while. And number two, he wants the SAVE Act passed.
19: What we're witnessing today is an extraordinary display of dysfunction from a president who seems determined to turn America's national security into a political bargaining chip.
13: The president says he's delaying Clayton's nomination in a bid to force Congress into moving on a voter ID bill.
10: The Save America Act, and that can be passed any way they want to pass it, but I'm not going to sign FISA unless it's... And this was like a rush act, and it was a rush act by the Democrats. All of a sudden they want to get... And why are they afraid of this guy? I mean, they're so afraid of him. They'll do anything not to have Pulte go in there. He's a very capable guy, and they're worried about that. It's not a lot. The Save America Act.
1: Trump's taking America's national security hostage.
13: Top Senate Democrat Chuck Schumer and Connecticut's Richard Blumenthal say the president's sending adversaries a clear message.
3: That we don't take intelligence seriously.
13: The delay dashes hopes for Congress moving fast to renew a vital surveillance program that expired last week amid bipartisan anger over the president naming Federal Housing Chief Bill Pulte acting DNI, a job he says Pulte will keep for now.
1: Trump wants FISA to stay expired. Trump is twisting himself up in knots and jumping through hoops to make it impossible to reauthorize FISA right now. And he is embarrassing his Republican colleagues in the process.
13: Sagar Magani, Washington.
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2: Meteorologist LaTroy Thornton.
23: Three separate zones will have the risk for severe weather through this evening, with the first two spanning areas from the Arkansas-Missouri border eastward into the Mid-Atlantic, as well as from New York City north through northern New York, south and east from there through all of New England from southern Maine south and west. In both of these areas, thunderstorms may bring damaging wind gusts of at least 60 to 70 miles per hour, with the risk for tornadoes highest from upstate New York through Vermont. The third severe risk zone is focused on the south, from portions of the central Gulf Coast to southwestern Georgia, in association with Arthur. Once a tropical storm before losing wind intensity and becoming a tropical rainstorm Wednesday evening near the southeast Texas coast. In the risk zone, storms may bring gusty winds along with the risk for some tornadoes, with waterspouts also a possibility as thunderstorms push on shore. Otherwise, Arthur continues to bring very heavy rain to places from southeastern Louisiana into southern Mississippi, with the risk for significant flooding in spots as far to the north and east as Georgia and the Carolinas, with rainfall rates potentially reaching 2 to 4 inches per hour at times through Friday. There can be spotty afternoon thunderstorms over much of Florida as well, with a risk for showers and storms extending from the eastern two-thirds of Oklahoma into central portions of Illinois, Indiana, and Pennsylvania, as well as western New York. Showers without so much of a risk for thunder extend from northwestern Pennsylvania and much of Ohio through a large portion of Michigan, Wisconsin, and Minnesota, as well as all of North Dakota and northern and eastern Montana, with rather warm and dry conditions for much of the rest of the West. In Stockton, California, today brings sunshine, high 89. For Detroit, look for more clouds than sun and gusty winds with a stray shower, the high 71. That's the nation's weather. I'm AccuWeather.com meteorologist LaTroy Thornton.
2: 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Wednesday was sentencing day for the Gilgo Beach serial killer. Correspondent Julie Walker reports in New York the judge did not mince words when he ordered Rex Heuermann to spend the rest of his life behind bars.
14: Gilgo Beach serial killer Rex Heuermann gets life in prison without parole for the murder of 8 women.
0: I know that you're sorry that you got caught. I assume that you're sorry for what you've done to your wife and children. Are you a little bit sorry for what you did to these poor innocent women? 8 women that you strangled to death? At least 8 that we know of?
14: At sentencing Wednesday in a Long Island courtroom, victims' families spoke out against him, calling him a demon and a coward before he addressed the court.
5: There are no words I can say. I am responsible for what was said in this room today. The words I would say have no meaning.
14: Judge Tim Massey asking if he was sorry in a whisper, Heuermann saying, yes, I am.
0: Are you at least a little bit sorry for that?
5: Yes, I am.
14: But the judge and family members not convinced.
0: Get him out of here.
14: In April, Heuermann pled guilty in a deal to avoid a trial. Julie Walker, New York.
2: A congressional candidate in Oklahoma, who had the backing of the president and founded the group Pastors for Trump, is withdrawing from his runoff election amid controversy over an alleged text messaging scandal. Correspondent Clayton Neville has details.
16: Jackson Lawmeyer announced on Wednesday that he's withdrawing from the race for Oklahoma's 1st Congressional District. That announcement came just a day after the Oklahoma primary launched Lawmeyer into a runoff with Mark Tedford to replace current Republican Congressman Kevin Hearn. Lawmeyer's a church pastor and admitted on social media recently to sending sexually explicit text messages to a campaign staffer and fundraiser, a woman who is a former Miss Oklahoma. On X, he said he crossed a boundary line through text messaging and insisted the issue was being dealt with privately with his wife and spiritual counsel. President Trump had endorsed Lawmeyer, but as the controversy became public, the president backed Tedford. He also thanked Lawmeyer for his hard work under what he said were difficult circumstances. I'm Clayton Neville.
2: It's 19 after. When we return on America in the Morning, the new director of the Federal Reserve promises an overhaul of the system after these messages.
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0: It's 21 past. Welcome back. You're with America in the Morning. Thursday business is in. Let's get after it with CNBC's Jessica Ettinger.
1: Wall Street opens this morning after stocks tanked after the first Fed meeting chaired by Kevin Warsh. The Dow hit a record high yesterday and then turned around. The Fed held rates unchanged but signaled a potential rate increase down the road, and investors reacted. Bond yields rose on their own late yesterday. That helped push stocks down. The Dow was down 500 points. The S&P 500 index down 91. The NASDAQ fell 350. Fed Chair Kevin Warsh announced an overhaul of the central bank, including looking at new economic measurement methods like for inflation.
2: What are the drivers of inflation? What's the Fed's responsibility for inflation? In part, how do we measure inflation?
1: The Trump administration has tried to play down rising CPI consumer price index inflation used for years, but it was using another measure some have criticized called trueflation. Double Line's Jeffrey Gundlach on CNBC with his take.
3: It's very clear that the focus is on inflation and not on unemployment, the employment market having problems. He in fact said that the committee believes that the employment conditions are solid, and even that half the committee thought they might be getting better. That's further distracts you, like a magician's trick, distracting you from what's going on in the trick by focusing your attention on the other hand.
1: Yesterday, just before 10 a.m. Eastern, SpaceX shares did something they'd never done before since their debut on Wall Street last Friday. They fell.
4: We're going to continue to keep...
5: Oh, my God.
4: SpaceX,
5: that's
4: negative?
5: Not allowed?
4: Get someone on the phone.
5: What's happening there?
4: Let me get someone on the phone.
5: Yeah, that can't be. That's the first time ever, by the way.
1: CNBC's David Faber with Mad Money host Jim Cramer. SpaceX was down 5% yesterday. Oil ticked higher after President Trump said the U.S. will go right back to dropping bombs if he doesn't like the Iran deal. He said the memorandum of understanding to be formally signed tomorrow is not final. It's a 60-day peace plan that does not address Iran's nuclear program but allows for negotiations. Meantime, America's Strategic Petroleum Reserve, these are barrels of oil that are tucked away for emergencies, including war. On today's watch list, we get earnings from Kroger. We find out how many people applied for unemployment benefits last week. U.S. Open Golf begins this morning in Southampton, New York.
0: Thank you. CNBC's Jessica Ettinger at 25 after. When we return on America in the Morning, the race for the governor's mansion and a U.S. Senate seat heads into a pivotal new phase after these messages.

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5: Two Republican election runoffs gave the GOP their candidates to take on Democrats for governor and the U.S. Senate in November. Donna Warder reports.
6: In a runoff election Tuesday in Georgia, President Donald Trump's favorite for the U.S. Senate, current Representative Mike Collins, beat former football coach Derek Dooley. Collins now faces Democratic Senator John Ossoff in November.
7: I know what it's like to sign the front and the back of a paycheck so that Georgians can put food on the table and provide for their families. John Ossoff doesn't.
6: In the race for Georgia's governor, healthcare tycoon Rick Jackson won the Republican runoff against current lieutenant governor and Trump pick Burt Jones.
8: Tonight, you made your voice heard loud and clear. Tonight, we did more than win a runoff. Tonight, we proved the people of Georgia are in charge.
6: Audio courtesy WSB. Jackson faces Democrat and former Atlanta Mayor Keisha Lance Bottoms in November. I'm Donna Warder.
5: More than 10,000 police officers and over a million people will line the Canyon of Heroes in New York City this morning for a ticker tape parade to honor the New York Knicks, who won the NBA championship, defeating the San Antonio Spurs. New York City Mayor Zohran Mamdani will give each of the Knicks a key to the city. It was 53 years since the Knicks last won a championship. But in 1973, they were not given a parade. Over 2,500 pounds of shredded paper will be tossed from building windows on the parade route today. America in the Morning for Thursday, June 18th, 2026, is produced by Jeff McKay. I'm John Trout. This is Westwood One.
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12: 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Right now in Albuquerque, 68 degrees at the airport, 71 here in downtown, and another hot day, 98 for a high. Up in Santa Fe, it's 61, and looking for another warm day as well, 87 degrees for a high. Well, Albuquerque police have now arrested a person in regards to that bat-beating death that happened over a week ago. According to APD, Darren De Herrera was arrested yesterday for the brutal beating of Dwayne Burwell that happened on June 11th of this month. De Herrera struck Burwell, 46 years old, several times, according to police reports, with a bat, resulting in multiple skull fractures. And the Burwell then died later at the hospital. De Herrera is now charged with murder. 25-year-old Rex Crofton is accused of vandalizing an Albuquerque synagogue and a Jewish community center earlier this month. And on Tuesday, a federal judge ruled that he will remain in federal detention until trial. On June 2nd, Crofton allegedly shattered the glass entry doors at Congregation Albert Synagogue on Louisiana before going to a nearby Jewish community center of Greater Albuquerque and hitting the glass doors there with a metal bar. Following the alleged attacks, Crofton reportedly sent threatening text messages to a friend stating, "Send the cops my way, I'd love to kill all of them." Crofton's family told federal investigators that he has been diagnosed with multiple disorders, including bipolar disorder and multiple personality disorder. Thousands of people in Valencia County started their morning in the dark after a very big power outage. More from KKOB's Natasha Leva.
13: PNM says the outage began around 5:16 a.m., impacting more than 5,300 customers from Isleta Pueblo to Belen, with a large concentration northwest of Los Chavez. Crews were able to respond quickly. Some customers were restored within the hour. And by 6:16 a.m., power was fully back on for everyone affected. The cause of the outage is still under investigation, and situations like this can happen without warning. And utility companies say it is important for residents to report outages when they happen and have a plan in place, like keeping flashlights accessible and avoiding opening refrigerators to keep food cool. PNM says customers can track outages and report issues through its alert system. Natasha Leva, News Radio, KKOB.
12: Stand by for the morning show live from our golf tournament. Traffic is also happening. Bob and Candy are out live this morning. I'm Sultan Chani Salcedo, 96.3 News Radio, KKOB.

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1: What's the problem? Schoolyard. Yeah. Good. Right up.
2: 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As voted by you.
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1: It is 5:40 this morning. Bob Clark with you on this Thursday, June 18th. We've got Bob Wolpo back in the studio. We've got DC right next to me. We've got Candy Cruz to the other side of me.
6: I'm getting the sunglasses.
1: And we are broadcasting live this morning from Paradise Hills Golf Course here on 96.3 News Radio KKOB, home of the second annual KKOB Golf Classic. And we will be here until 10 o'clock. This morning. Good morning, DC, and good morning, Bob, back in the studio. And good morning to you, Candy Cruz. How are you doing this morning?
6: I'm doing all right, buddy.
1: Yeah?
6: How are you doing?
1: I'm fine.
6: The temperature's fantastic this morning.
1: It's a beautiful morning out here. Just as we are getting to the edge of daybreak, there's been a lot of activity going on here. They're out there manicuring the driving range this morning, creating a lot of dust.
6: Okay. Absolutely.
1: But I will say this. I literally live 5 minutes from here up the road at Paradise and Universe by Ventana Ranch Park. So this is my shortest commute to do the show since COVID when I was broadcasting from home. And I was kind of thinking about it, Candy, for you, this is probably the longest commute for you to do the show since you lived in Edgewood, right?
6: Yes, I would say absolutely, 100%. Other than maybe Balloon Fiesta? Further than the Balloon
1: Fiesta? Yeah, maybe. But you just did that once.
6: And I did hit a bunny, so it's been.
1: And you were late. Oh, you hit a bunny this morning on the way in?
6: On the way here, so I'm. You know, it's a bit tainted.
1: Do you know for sure it was a bunny, or do you think maybe it was a cat, and you're just trying to convince yourself it was a bunny?
6: It was small and furry, Bob.
1: Small and furry. Yeah, get that microphone a little closer.
6: I feel like I'm going to eat this thing if it gets any closer.
1: That's the way. That's what you're supposed to do.
6: It's going to be peppered with spit.
1: How long have you been in the biz?
6: I've never had to swallow my microphone before.
1: Yes. Absolutely. All right, so let's do this. Grace is going to be handling traffic all morning long. So let's go right to her right now and get the latest on the start of our Friday morning rush hour.
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7: Traffic's moving well so far this morning. We don't have any crashes to report. You are going to want to watch for slowdowns. I-25 in that construction zone. I-40 looks good right now. Paseo Alameda and Montaño, those river crossings are moving up to speed. I-25 between Albuquerque and Santa Fe right now. Not seeing any problems in either direction.
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0: immediately, although according to the Prime Minister of Pakistan, a ceremonial signing is still on for Friday in Switzerland, and the final agreement between the U.S. and Iran will be negotiated over the next 60 days or so. President Trump delays his own nominee for Director of National Intelligence, Jay Clayton, just before his Senate confirmation hearings were set to begin. The military releases the names of the 8 crew members killed in the B-52 bomber crash at Edwards Air Force Base in California. Federal Reserve leaves interest rates unchanged during the first meeting of the new chair, Kevin Warsh. Commerce Department reports retail sales in May were much higher than expected. New Mexico's Epstein Truth Commission expected to issue more subpoenas during its second public hearing today. Man accused of vandalizing an Albuquerque Jewish community center and a synagogue is now in federal custody. Off the streets, APD releases more details on an officer-involved shooting of a domestic violence suspect last month in southwest Albuquerque. APD investigating a homicide in northeast Albuquerque. And Bernalillo County Fire Rescue quickly contains a Bosque fire yesterday in the South Valley. In sports, baseball, the Isotopes, they got hammered last night. They also lost a ball game to Sugar Land, 21-8 was the final score last night. Just kidding. I have no clue what they did after the game. Probably not much because they have a noon start today. It's Thursday, so it's matinee day out at Isotopes Park. So there's a nice little way to play some hooky this afternoon. Maybe leave work early, especially if you're off tomorrow. Head out to the ballpark. So those are your headlines this morning live from Paradise Hills Golf Course here on 96.3. News Radio KKOB. Bob Clark with you. Bob Wolpo back in the studio. Dale Cornelius right to my left. Candy Cruz right to my right. That's appropriate.
1: Yeah.
0: Far right. She's way down there at the other end of the table.
1: It's very weird sitting at the side of the table with you.
2: Yes, it's very nice seeing you guys.
0: Yes, it is.
2: It's been a while.
0: Yeah, because we've been cooped up in our temp studio for the last 5 weeks. And overall, I mean, it's going well. But, I mean, you're really isolated because you're down at the end of the hall in the old Magic studio. And while you do have a window, you're just in there winging it.
2: It's a magical
0: all
2: window.
0: By yourself.
2: The things I see out that window.
0: Yeah, well, I bet.
1: I bet.
0: Especially right across from the jail, the old jail, I should say.
2: Right about this time is when the action picks up, actually.
0: Perp walks.
2: Yeah.
0: Absolutely. By the way, before we get to traffic, D.C., I was driving in my neck of the woods in northwest Albuquerque the other day, and I was coming up McMahon, heading west, so I'm like going toward the CNM west side campus, and you're right there at the top of the hill, and out of the residential street, pulling onto McMahon, was this truck I think you would love, but it was decked out Broncos from bumper to bumper. And it was an orange truck. I was so distracted by all of the Broncos stuff that I didn't really get a good look at the make or the model of the truck, but it was sort of a smaller pickup truck. And like maybe a little Toyota truck, pickup truck or something like that. But anyway, it was orange and with blue trim and some white, and on each side, on the driver's side door and the passenger door, these huge Bronco logos, and it looked like it was almost like an official Denver Broncos truck, like it could have been the kind of truck that drives on the field pulling a stretcher to scoop up a severely injured player.
2: Well,
0: it would have fit right in at the stadium.
2: It fits in at all.
0: And I'm wondering, since you're a big Broncos fan, who also, you know, you live in Rio Rancho, but it's not too far removed from that part of Albuquerque, obviously.
2: Sure.
0: So, I mean, do you have any context to provide on what this truck may be doing?
2: I'd venture to guess he's part of the tailgate club. Because in Denver, you will see a couple dozen of those fully decked out, beautiful, beautiful trucks. First-class vehicles in every way imaginable.
0: So your hunch is, obviously, this guy's a huge Broncos fan, obviously. But your hunch is he probably hops in this truck and drives up to Denver for multiple home games a year to be a part of this tailgate club, probably.
2: I would venture to guess that's the case, absolutely.
0: Okay, very good.
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0: Well, there you go.
2: Well, that would be the ultimate package.
0: It should, yeah. A white one with no... All right, let's get an update on traffic. I guess it's Carlisle who's doing traffic for us this morning here on 96.3 News Radio KKOB.
4: We are crash-free in the metro so far this morning. Watch out for slowdowns both directions of I-25 in the construction zone. I-40 through town right now moving very well south of the city. I-25 between Albuquerque and Los Lunas. Don't see any problems in either direction.
1: If
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1: Happy Thursday. I'm KOAT 7 Weather Chief Meteorologist Byra Morton. 98 the high for Albuquerque and 91 in Santa Fe. There will be a slight chance of a gusty shower or thunderstorm later in the day. If you hear thunder, take cover and get inside. Have a terrific Thursday. You can always get your forecast at KOAT 7, KOAT.com, and with your KOAT app. I'm KOAT 7 Weather Chief Meteorologist Byra Morton for KOAT.
2: Oh, it's a beautiful morning out here at the Paradise Hills Golf Course right now. The temperature in Albuquerque is 69 degrees. It's 65 in Rio Rancho and 63 in Santa Fe. It's 552 here on 96.3 News Radio KKOB.
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2: All right, everybody. The stock market was down on Wednesday. The Dow was down 507 points yesterday. The S&P was down 91 points and NASDAQ was down 355 points. So far this morning, the futures are pointing up. Right now, the Dow futures are up more than 100 points. S&P is up 46 and NASDAQ is up 400 points. And we'll have those opening numbers for you coming up at 7:43 this morning. We'll have our stock and business update today with Greg Zanetti, who will be filling in for Lee Munson this morning. Bob Clark, along with Bob Wolfo, back in the studio, D.C., right here with us. Candy Cruz, 96.3 News Radio KKOB, live from the Paradise Hills Golf Course. in Northwest Albuquerque, site of the second annual KKOB Golf Classic today. People will be teeing off about 8 o'clock. Around 7:24 this morning, we'll have two more tickets to give away for you to go see Billy Idol. He'll be performing September 27th at the First Financial Credit Union Amphitheater. Also, I want to let you know, we'll have a brand new sweet deal for you later this week. It's on Friday, 9 o'clock. $60 worth of gift certificates for $30 to the 66 Diner.
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23: We are crash-free in the metro so far this morning. Watch out for slowdowns both directions of I-25 in the construction zone. I-40 through town right now moving very well south of the city. I-25 between Albuquerque and Los Lunas. Don't see any problems in either direction.
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2: All right, here in Albuquerque today, we're expecting a high temperature of around 97 degrees after officially hitting 100 degrees yesterday for the first time this season in Albuquerque out at the Sunport, the National Weather Service. Right now, the temperature is 69 degrees. It is 65 in Rio Rancho. And the temperature this morning in Santa Fe is 63 degrees. 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
21: From ABC News, I'm Brian Clark. Ships are moving through the Strait of Hormuz after President Trump and Iran's president signed a memorandum of understanding to end the war. The reasoning is being questioned, says ABC's Mary Bruce.
26: The president acknowledging Iran's stranglehold on the Strait was putting too much pressure on the American economy.
27: I didn't want to see economic catastrophe. If you kept this going, that could have happened.
26: But for weeks, the president has insisted the financial strain on Americans wasn't a motivating factor in his negotiations.
21: He's faced criticism from some Republicans. Senator Bill Cassidy called it the worst foreign policy blunder in decades. Harsh words today from Defense Secretary Pete Hegseth towards NATO allies. He said that their refusal to let the U.S. use their territories to strike Iran endangered American lives. He pledged a six-month review of the U.S. posture in Europe.
28: We're doubling down on our effort to make NATO what it always was supposed to be, a balanced alliance with Europe in the lead for its own defense, NATO 3.0.
21: Ukraine launched one of its biggest drone attacks on Russia since the invasion nearly 4 years ago. The mayor of Moscow says several drones hit an oil refinery. Flights from four airports were halted.
0: The remnants of Tropical Storm Arthur dumping heavy rain along the Gulf Coast, says ABC Chief Meteorologist Ginger Z.
1: It has been a wreck in New Orleans overnight. So much lightning and tornado warnings. Also, rainfall rates more than a half foot per hour. That is so hard to do. The atmosphere is just pouring. And that's why we see a rare high risk level 4 out of 4 in parts of Mississippi, Alabama, Florida Panhandle today, but a significant flood risk that goes all the way up to Atlanta.
0: Several major events in major cities today. In New York this morning, millions of fans expected for the Knicks NBA championship parade in Chicago. It's the dedication ceremony for the Obama Presidential Center. 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

0: Good morning, New Mexico. Here's the latest news from 96.3 News Radio KKOB from your New Mexico Honda Dealers News Desk. I'm Sultan Chani Salcedo. Right now in Albuquerque, 68 degrees at the airport, 71 downtown. The high today, another hot day, 98 degrees. Up in Santa Fe, 61, and the high, 87 degrees. Well, with the extreme heat, Albuquerque continues with its Operation Cool Down plan. City officials say 22 locations are open to the public, including community centers, pools, splash pads, and shelters. Air-conditioned buildings like libraries and senior centers are also available for residents to seek relief from the heat. The effort comes as temperatures continue to be above the 90-degree range, close to 100, I should say, and residents can check with the city for hours and available locations. New this morning, APD has made an arrest in connection with the bat beating of a man near a smoke shop in southeast Albuquerque on June 11th. 30-year-old Darren De Herrera was arrested yesterday for the death of 45-year-old Dwayne Burwell. Police were called to the 100 block of San Pedro near a smoke shop regarding a man who had been beaten with a baseball bat. Burwell was taken to the hospital where he died 3 days later. According to police reports, he had been struck several times with the bat, receiving multiple skull fractures, spine fractures, and many other injuries throughout his body. De Herrera is being held without bond this morning at MDC. Albuquerque police held a news conference releasing details on the officer-involved shooting that happened on May 24th of 53-year-old Dwayne Wilson. KKOB's Francino Walker has the details.
1: Wilson's girlfriend had initially called 911 to report that Wilson had beat her and refused to let her leave the home. The woman did escape and drove to a nearby store parking lot where she called police. She stated that Wilson had been drinking and became violent with her. She told police that Wilson was a convicted felon and he was armed with a gun. When officers arrived at the home in Southwest Albuquerque, they made repeated announcements to get Wilson to come out of the home. During the 22-minute encounter, Wilson exited and re-entered the home several times and at one point had a gun in his waistband. Officers repeatedly told Wilson not to put his hands near his waistband or he would be shot.
2: Keep your hands up. Keep your hands up. Do not put your hands near the gun.
1: Wilson said he did not want to go back to prison and talked about suicide. He then grabbed the handgun from his waistband and pulled it upward. An officer fired two rounds at Wilson, striking him once. Wilson remains in the hospital and when released will be booked into MDC. Among other charges, he faces kidnapping, aggravated battery against a household member, aggravated assault on a peace officer, and a felon in possession of a firearm. The officer remains on leave. Francina Walker, News Radio, KKOB.
0: Well, the United States Environmental Protection Agency announced the availability of $25.5 million in grant funding. 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Well, stand by for more live at Paradise Golf Course with Bob and Candy. Also, DC is out there. The news brought to you by our New Mexico Honda dealers. Traffic is also coming up next. Right now in Albuquerque, 70 degrees here in the downtown area, the high 98. Santa Fe right now, it's 61. It's 71 also in Rio Rancho. I'm Sultan Chani Salcedo, 96.3 News Radio, KKOB.
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8: 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We are broadcasting live this morning from the Paradise Hills Golf Course, site of the second annual KKOB Golf Classic. 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
9: We are crash-free in the metro so far this morning. Watch out for slowdowns both directions of I-25 in the construction zone. I-40 through town right now moving very well south of the city. I-25 between Albuquerque and Los Lunas. Don't see any problems in either direction.
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11: I'm a joke maker.
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8: Good morning, everybody. Bob Clark with you here on 96.3 News Radio, KKOB, along with DC, Candy Cruz. What a beautiful morning. Daybreak. We got sunrise here in Albuquerque. And
11: so
8: I got to tell you,
11: I've seen it.
8: Overlooking a golf course at sunrise is a pretty majestic sight.
16: Yeah. It sure is.
8: Paradise Hills Golf Course. We're broadcasting live. That's the site of our second annual KKOB Golf Classic. And Paradise Hills, a beautiful little golf course tucked inside northwest Albuquerque. You'd never know there's like businesses and homes all around this place.
11: And then a little pouch of
8: golf. We feel like we're isolated. Out here in northwest Albuquerque. And this is going to be a great event today. It's been sold out for a while now. DC, you're more of a golfer than I am, so maybe you can help me out with some of these terms. Four-man scramble?
16: Okay, so that...
8: So does that mean women can't play today?
16: Well, I didn't say that.
8: Buck, are women not allowed to play in this tournament today?
17: Of course not. Just kidding.
8: Okay. Because it says right here, four-man scramble. That seems awfully sexist, but...
11: We don't want to scramble with you. You scramble by yourselves. We don't need that.
8: Does this mean it's four dudes in the kitchen making scrambled eggs?
16: I believe so.
8: Okay.
16: It's a breakfast party.
11: Finally.
8: Absolutely. But it's a shotgun start at 8 o'clock?
11: Oh, as long as you let us in that one, we're fine.
8: Are they going to be shooting the golf balls or teeing off?
11: I mean, See, golf just got interesting now.
8: Yeah.
11: Thank you.
8: Anyway, this is going to be a wonderful event. And the other thing, too, and this I've never heard of this either, but apparently we're introducing a heckle hole this year.
16: Oh, that's I love awesome. That.
8: Where they're going to have a couple of local comedians hanging out and just berating golfers as they play on. What hole is the heckle hole going to be? Do we know?
17: I think it's number 7.
8: Okay, lucky 7.
11: Lucky number 7.
8: Absolutely.
17: They're raising money for the story.
8: Absolutely. Oh, yeah, I was getting to that. We're here for a good cause, yeah. Not just to have scrambled eggs and man and man-only golf.
18: Taking back to the 1930s here.
8: Yes, but this is a fundraiser this year for the Storehouse of New Mexico. The Storehouse New Mexico, and it's one of the state's largest and longest-running food pantries. They've been around since the 1970s and founded by Titus and Charlotte Scholl. And they also were the founders of the Roadrunner Food Bank.
18: Oh, that's
8: absolutely
18: cool.
8: So they've been serving Albuquerque and the Albuquerque area, helping families who need free groceries with food security for over 50 years. And they rely basically on community support, donations from individuals and businesses and foundations and the faith community and volunteers to help them at the warehouse. So we will be chatting with some of the folks from the Storehouse New Mexico coming up a little bit later this morning. But that's why we're here today, to raise money. And it sounds like it's going to be a heck of an event today. When's the last time you were hanging out on a golf course there, Candy Cruz?
11: When Nate worked at one and snuck me in.
8: Okay. What do you mean? He had to sneak you into a golf course, a public golf course?
11: The details are sketchy, but... He did get fired shortly after that.
8: So. Okay, well, that might be where we might be where we want to just end the story. Where's your golf attire?
11: You said to bring hats. I didn't have golf hats, and I didn't know which ones were golfing hats. So I just did like a wilderness theme.
8: Okay.
11: I've got a rabid raccoon on my shirt.
8: Well, and isn't that ironic?
11: An angry bunny with a gun on the hat. But then I hit a bunny.
8: Yes, on the way to the golf course this morning. She believes she hit and killed a bunny, and she shows up with a bunny hat.
18: That's very ironic, really.
8: It really is. And not only that, an angry bunny, because I'm pretty sure the bunny you hit's pretty angry, too.
18: It looks like it's staring at you.
11: But I had a whole, like, arm the animals theme going on me today, and now we know why. Sorry, bunny.
8: Well, I was hoping you'd wear a golf cap, because I have a lot of Caddyshack jokes that I need to get through today, too.
11: I don't know what a golf cap really is.
8: Oh, you're fine, yeah.
11: But this will do.
8: My golf attire, I'm just wearing a polo shirt from Pebble Beach.
18: Oh, well, that counts.
8: Yes.
18: That counts.
8: This is golf attire.
18: Indeed.
8: In fact, when I wear it, sometimes people on me seem like, oh, have you played Pebble Beach? I'm like, no.
11: See, that's where I would insert the lie.
8: My brother-in-law did.
11: And all I got was this lousy shirt.
8: And he bought me this shirt. You don't have anything official golf-related, but it's close enough. It's a golf polo. Short.
18: Yeah.
8: I mean, if you walked out and started playing golf in what you're wearing today, you'd look right at home.
18: I would be very comfortable, yes.
8: Candy, not so much.
11: I don't look at home anywhere. No matter what I'm doing, I look out of place.
8: Absolutely. Now, it should be a nice, really nice morning for golf. Now, it's supposed to get hotter again today, but not hit 100 degrees like we did yesterday officially for the first time at the National Weather Service over at the Sunport. So we hit 100 degrees right on the nose. We were just shy of tying the previous record of 101. So yesterday was June 17th. So the average first 100-degree day in Albuquerque was on June 27th. So we're not too far ahead of schedule. I think that's 10 days. But anyway, we average 2 to 3 days each summer here in Albuquerque where we hit 100 degrees. I know everyone in Phoenix right now and down in Roswell is saying, hold my beer. The hottest day on record, and I remember this. Carol and I were living in a little apartment over by Montaño and Coors, but June 26th of 1994, we hit 107 degrees. That's the hottest day ever on record here in Albuquerque, and quite frankly, it was miserable. We just hung out in our little apartment with all of the shades closed, and we kept it as dark as possible.
11: That's what you do.
8: We went, later in the day, we were kind of like, well, let's go out somewhere and get something to eat. And by the time we got there, it was so hot, we didn't even have an appetite anymore.
11: Gross.
8: But I still powered through. You got to keep your strength up.
18: You absolutely do.
11: You're a real champ, Bob.
8: Carol went with a salad. I went four course.
11: I'm going to nominate you for an award.
8: Absolutely.
11: Of some sort.
8: The most 100-degree days we've ever had here in Albuquerque, you got to go back to 1980 when we had 28. We had just two 100-degree days last year, but we're not too far removed from the summer of 2023 when we had 17 days.
11: That was the worst.
8: In 1980 technically would have been worse, but you weren't living here then. Or
11: yeah,
8: were you?
11: Was.
8: Yeah, but you were just a little kid.
11: And I live in the mountains, so it's cooler there anyway.
8: You were just literally probably, well, I can't even get. You were just a. You probably don't even remember the summer of 1980. That's how young you were.
11: Sure, it was awesome.
8: But Oh, it was. I can tell you. I was a junior in high school back in Hershey, PA. But anyway, we had 17 days, 15 of them in the month of July. But it's supposed to be around 95 to 97, maybe 98 here in Albuquerque over the next several days. Mm-hmm. So I'm sure you can hear the lawnmowers getting the course, manicuring the course. I just love the sounds of the golf course early in the morning. So triple-digit temperatures around New Mexico yesterday. Some of the other ones, it hit 104 just down the road in Los Lunas, hit 103 in Belen, and 103 in Socorro, or as we're referring to it this week, Earthquake Alley.
11: Yeah.
8: And we'll have more on that later on the show, too. It hit 100 degrees in Santa Rosa, Tucumcari, 101 in Clovis. The hottest temperature in Albuquerque, or in New Mexico yesterday, was 109 in Roswell. It also hit 106 in Carlsbad and 106 in Hobbs, but 109 in Roswell. Do you know how hot it was in Roswell at 10:51 yesterday morning?
11: So
8: we're still an hour plus removed from noon, and it was already 104.
11: Ugh,
18: oh, wow.
11: Miserable.
8: Because I was just curious. I'm like, when it hits 109, how early in the day does it actually hit 100? And so I went on the National Weather Service website and went to the Roswell Airport temperature gauge, and they track it per hour.
11: Right.
8: And it was 100 degrees before 10 o'clock in the morning.
18: Ugh. Oh, my goodness.
8: And then before noon, it was 104 yesterday. So that's how hot it can get.
11: Turn the sprinklers on indoors.
8: Yes, absolutely.
11: That right. Slip and slide up.
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9: Well, taking a look at traffic right now, things continue to move well here in the metro. Don't have any crashes to report. You are going to want to be careful both directions of I-25 in the construction zone. You'll see some slowdowns there. I-40 is looking good. North of the city right now, I-25 between Albuquerque and Santa Fe. Don't see any problems in either direction.
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0: All right, the temperature here in Albuquerque this morning is 69 degrees at 65 in Rio Rancho, and 64 is the temperature this morning up in Santa Fe. We'll have a brand new sweet deal for you coming up later this week. It'll be on Friday, and it's for the 66 Diner, perfect for the centennial celebration of Route 66 underway right now. You can get $60 worth of gift certificates for $30. 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Plus, coming up in about an hour, around 7:24, that's going to be your chance today to win a couple of tickets to go see Billy Idol. Woo. He'll be performing September 27th at First Financial Credit Union Amphitheater. You can purchase tickets to that show and all of the other shows on the schedule. Go to livenation.com. And our news headlines for you this morning: President Trump and the President of Iran digitally sign a memorandum of understanding laying out terms to end the war. And that does take effect immediately. President Trump doing this while he was still in France for the G7 summit. A ceremonial signing, though, according to the Pakistan Prime Minister, is still set for Friday in Switzerland. The final agreement between the U.S. and Iran will be negotiated over the next 60 days. President Trump delays his own nominee for Director of National Intelligence, Jay Clayton, just before his Senate confirmation hearing was set to begin. The military releases names of the 8 crew members killed in the B-52 bomber crash at Edwards Air Force Base in California. Federal Reserve leaves interest rates unchanged during the first meeting for new chair Kevin Warsh. Commerce Department reports retail sales in May were higher than expected. New Mexico's Epstein Truth Commission is expected to issue more subpoenas today during its second public hearing. Starts at noon in Santa Fe. A man accused of vandalizing an Albuquerque Jewish community center and a synagogue is now in federal custody. APD releases more details of an officer-involved shooting of a domestic violence suspect last month in southwest Albuquerque. APD investigating a homicide in northeast Albuquerque. And Bernalillo County Fire Rescue quickly contains a Bosque fire in the South Valley. In sports, baseball, the Isotopes lost to Sugarland last night at Isotopes Park. 21-8 was the final. Those two teams will be playing in again today at noon out at the ballpark. Those are your headlines this morning live from Paradise Hills Golf Course here on 96.3 News Radio KKOB.
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0: Hey, how are you? 6:26 is the time this morning. The stock market was down on Wednesday. The Dow was down 507 points at the closing bell yesterday afternoon. S&P was down 92 points, and NASDAQ was down 354 points. This morning, the futures are pointing up right now. Dow futures are up 177. S&P is up 54, and NASDAQ is up 437 points. And we'll have those opening numbers for you coming up next hour at 7:43. We'll have our stock and business update today with our buddy Greg Zanetti, who will be filling in for Lee Munson. And Lee's back with us next week.
12: Okay.
0: He and the family were on a vacation the last couple of weeks. So we thank Pavlos his team and then Greg Zanetti and Walt Benson for hanging out with us.
12: That's right.
0: Filling in. We're broadcasting live from the Paradise Hills Golf Club. We are golf course, I should say. We've got Bob Wolpo back in the studio. We've got D.C. right next to us, finally getting some fresh air outside of that isolated old magic studio where actually Bob is this morning. Sorry, Bob. We hate to just paint this horrible picture of the old magic studio, because that's where
12: still
0: Bob is.
12: Still better than the traffic studio.
0: But just, you know, one day at a time isn't too bad. It's just after 5 weeks. It's like, come on now.
13: I'd like to think of it as my private island.
0: Yeah.
13: And I'm ready to leave it.
0: Well, apparently, part of the tournament today.
13: Oh, that's right.
0: Is that vehicle for the hole-in-one contest? Holy moly. Oh,
12: see, now I want to play golf.
0: That's a Ford Bronco, and it's an Outer Banks.
13: The Outer Banks edition.
0: The Outer Banks edition of the Ford Bronco.
12: I'm going to send my husband a picture.
13: Oh, my goodness.
0: What hole is the hole-in-one contest? Is it a par five? That better not be...
14: We're not going to screw around. We're gonna
0: That is unbelievable.
13: Oh, my goodness. I need to check that out. They might have just sold one. This thing is unreal.
0: Man, that I don't know. Hey, I'm rooting for someone to get a hole-in-one.
12: I'll hit a bunny in that thing.
0: For today. Absolutely. Yes.
13: Oh, my goodness. The Outer Banks edition.
12: It's glorious.
13: See you, Ford. Look at that.
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15: Well, taking a look at traffic right now, things continue to move well here in the metro. Don't have any crashes to report. You are going to want to be careful both directions of I-25 in the construction zone. You'll see some slowdowns there. I-40 is looking good. North of the city right now, I-25 between Albuquerque and Santa Fe. Don't see any problems in either direction.
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18: Happy Thursday. I'm KOAT7 Weather Chief Meteorologist Byron Morton. 98 the high for Albuquerque and 91 in Santa Fe. There will be a slight chance of a gusty shower or thunderstorm later in the day. If you hear thunder, take cover and get inside. Have a terrific Thursday. You can always get your forecast at KOAT7, KOAT.com, and with your KOAT app. I'm KOAT7 Weather Chief Meteorologist Byron Morton for KOAT.
0: Here in Albuquerque right now, we do have a temperature this morning of 69 degrees at 66 in Rio Rancho and 64 in Santa Fe. 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
19: 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From your New Mexico Honda Dealers News Desk, I'm Sultan Chani Salcedo, 96.3 News Radio, KKOB. Right now in Albuquerque, 67 degrees at the airport, 69 here in downtown, and the high today of 98 degrees. Santa Fe right now, 61, looking for a high of 87. Two Albuquerque men are in custody at MDC in connection with a shooting death that happened in downtown early Sunday morning in the area of 6th Street, just north of Central. 21-year-old Enoch Alumba was shot at least three times and died on the scene. Police arrested two men identified as 19-year-old Josiah Watts and 19-year-old Xavrin Trotter Jr. for the murder. Both are in jail without bond on an open count of murder and several other charges. According to police, surveillance video showed Watts and Trotter went towards Alumba, who was standing in the street, and then hit Alumba, then shot him several times. During the investigation, detectives also found that both men had been involved in another shooting earlier and that Trotter was actually out on probation for another crime that had happened previously. The U.S. Department of Justice has filed a federal lawsuit against the New Mexico Supreme Court and the New Mexico Board of Bar Examiners, accusing them of violating the Service Members Civil Relief Act by allegedly failing to recognize out-of-state licenses for military members and their spouses. Our partners, news partners, KOAT, asked several experts like attorney John Day, who stated that federal law is meant to smooth the transition for service members.
20: The goal of that is to say, if we send you to an Air Force base in New Mexico, but you've been practicing law in Maryland, you ought to be able to pick up where you left off, so there's no disadvantage and there's no disability if you're a military spouse.
19: Mark Baker, the attorney representing the New Mexico Supreme Court, weighed in as well by defending the state's actions, also saying,
21: it's not like this is bogging people down. It's just ensuring that the background check, which the law allows states to do, is completed and is consistent across lawyers in the state.
19: A federal judge will now decide whether New Mexico violated the SCRA. Another legal battle between New Mexico and Meta is entering a new phase, with the state requesting a large financial penalty. Attorney General Raul Torres is asking a judge to require Meta to pay roughly $953 million. The money would go towards programs focused on youth mental health. State lawyers argue the company's social media platforms have contributed to increased mental health issues among teens. Meta disputes the claim and says the state is overreaching, pointing to existing safety features on its app. A judge in Santa Fe will determine how the case moves forward. Well, stand by for more live from Paradise Golf Course with Candy and Bob Clark, also with DC hanging out there with them, as our golf tournament is kicking off this morning, or teeing off, as I should say. Right now in Albuquerque, we have a temperature of 67 at the airport, 69 here in downtown, and Rio Rancho at 69 and 61 in Santa Fe. I'm Sultan Chani Salcedo, 96.3 News Radio, KKOB.
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0: 6:34 is the time. Bob Clark here. We're broadcasting live from Paradise Hills Golf Course, site of the second annual KKOB Golf Classic today to raise funds for Storehouse New Mexico. Dale Cornelius to my left, Candy Cruz to my right. And we were telling you just right before we went to the news at the bottom of the hour, one of the two major prizes for the hole-in-one contest rolled in, literally, the Bronco Outer Banks from Rich Ford. And I'm told that's going to be the prize for anyone who gets a hole-in-one in what they describe as the toughest par three on the course. Then the other par three on the course, a hole-in-one winner will get from John Thomas Jewelers a $50,000 Rolex. And John Thomas is here with us already this morning. How you doing, John?
1: Good, good. And we actually went the opposite route. We chose the easiest par three.
0: Yeah.
1: Because we really, really want somebody to win it.
0: So. Yeah. That's, I mean, a $50,000 Rolex is a sweet prize. Thanks for doing that, and thanks for being one of our big sponsors here for the golf tournament today.
1: Yeah, we love to support you guys, and like I said, somebody hits that $50,000 Rolex, that's great exposure for us and a great prize. Now, I didn't make the grand entrance, the Ford Bronco did.
0: You gave us a pamphlet.
1: Sure. But yeah, it's a great charity to support, and at the same time, give somebody really, you know, a fun chance to just do something wild. You know?
0: Absolutely. Well, best of luck. Hopefully, you'll be giving away that Rolex.
1: Can't wait.
0: Today. Hey, John, while we've got you here, and we've been talking about it the last couple of weeks on the morning show, and that is your big grand opening celebration is almost here for your beautiful new showroom. Now, you opened back in early April, but the official grand opening is coming up June 23rd through the 27th. So tell everybody about everything that's going on during that week.
1: Oh, my gosh. We got so much going on. You come in each day, Tuesday, Wednesday, Thursday, Friday. Every day we're giving away a $1,000 piece of jewelry just for coming in and registering. So there'll be one winner each day. Grand prize on Saturday is a $3,000 custom design piece, and you get to custom design it with our master jeweler, Matthew. And then every purchase that week, spend $1,000 or more, and we're giving you a $1,000 pair of lab-grown diamond studs free as gift with purchase. So, nice. I mean, there's so much going on, and we finally unpacked everything. We could find the loops and the tweezers, and so we're ready for the general public to come in, and you will be absolutely amazed. There's nothing like this in New Mexico.
0: Yeah, I mean, I need to stop by yet and see this new showroom, too, but I've been kind of waiting for the grand opening celebration, so I'll definitely stop by next week. But tell everybody about the new showroom and where it's at and how everything's going so far and what the transition's been like from your old spot over there at Uptown.
1: Well, the transition was nothing but painful. I like it.
0: Moving is never easy, whether you're moving out of your home or a jewelry store.
1: Well, I tell people, if you moved your house on Sunday, you would not host a dinner party for 20 people on Monday.
0: Yeah.
1: And in essence, that's what we did. We moved and then opened to the public, and we're like, man, I don't even know where the diamond rings are. You know? but we got that done. We're at 10501 Montgomery, northeast, a little bit east of Eubank, so right between Dion's and El Patron.
0: Okay.
1: We're in the three-story brick building. Used to be the AAA building. We're calling it the John Thomas Jewelers building.
0: Big sign. Do you have that big sign up too?
1: Yep,
0: already?
1: Big sign on the side. And like you say, you walk in and there's just nothing like this. You have to see it to really describe it. Everybody that's come through has said the same thing. But it's set up in a way that, man, you can just have every single thing you ever want done all there in front of you. We've got the wax printers going. We've got the lab behind the window so you can see everything being made. And then the selection is just going to blow you away.
0: Very good. Hey, John, thanks again for being a big part of the golf tournament once again this year. And thanks for donating the $50,000 Rolex. And hopefully someone, do you know what the actual hole number is for yours?
1: Hole number 16, the shortest par three on playing today. So we're
0: perfect.
1: We're fingers crossed.
0: We're rooting everybody on hole 16. Do we know what hole number? That's hole 7. That's right. We were already told that. Look at you with that sharp memory of yours.
2: I won't do anything else the rest of the month.
0: All right, let's get an update on traffic and weather together every 10 minutes here on News Radio KKOV.
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15: Things continue to move well here in the metro. Don't have any crashes to report. You are going to want to be careful both directions of I-25 in the construction zone. You'll see some slowdowns there. I-40 is looking good. North of the city right now, I-25 between Albuquerque and Santa Fe. Don't see any problems in either direction.
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18: Happy Thursday. I'm KOAT 7 Weather Chief Meteorologist Byron Morton. 98 the high for Albuquerque and 91 in Santa Fe. There will be a slight chance of a gusty shower or thunderstorm later in the day. If you hear thunder, take cover and get inside. Have a terrific Thursday. 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
0: Here in Albuquerque this morning, we do have a temperature right now of 70 degrees. It's 66 in Rio Rancho and 65 in Santa Fe. It's 6:40. 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
0: It is 6:44 this morning. Bob Clark, along with Dale Cornelius, Candy Cruz, and a cast of thousands here at the Paradise Hills Golf Course. We're broadcasting live this morning, 96.3 News Radio, KKOB. In our news headlines for you this morning, President Trump and the president of Iran digitally signed the Memorandum of Understanding laying out terms to end the war, and it does take effect immediately. According to the Pakistan Prime Minister, a ceremonial signing is still on for Friday in Switzerland. The final agreement between the U.S. and Iran will be negotiated over the next 60 days. President Trump delays his own nominee for Director of National Intelligence, Jay Clayton, just before his Senate confirmation hearing was set to begin. Military releases the names of eight crew members killed in the B-52 bomber crash at Edwards Air Force Base in California. Federal Reserve leaves interest rates unchanged during the first meeting of new chair Kevin Warsh. Commerce Department reports retail sales in May were higher than expected. New Mexico's Epstein Truth Commission expected to issue more subpoenas during its second public hearing today at noon in Santa Fe. Man accused of vandalizing an Albuquerque Jewish Community Center and a synagogue is now in federal custody off the streets. APD releases more details on an officer-involved shooting of a domestic violence suspect last month in southwest Albuquerque. APD investigating a homicide in northeast Albuquerque that happened yesterday. In sports, baseball last night, not a good night for the Topes. They lost to Sugar Land 21-8. And those are your headlines this morning, live from Paradise Hills Golf Course on 96.3 News Radio KKOB. It's now time for our 250 Flags nominee, and we are going to honor our nominee today with the help of CVRS Electrical Services. Nominations are still open. You can do that. Just go to our website, although we're getting closer to that July 4th,
3: yep,
0: 250th birthday.
3: Get on it.
0: Just nominate. Just tell us the name of the person you want to acknowledge and the work that they do to help everyday New Mexicans, and you could submit your hero at newsradiokkob.com. 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And today, D.C. and Candy, we honor someone we all know very, very well, Paul Caputo of Rio Rancho. Every year, Paul, when it comes to Toys for Tots, he pours his heart, his time, his energy, his soul into supporting Toys for Tots of Albuquerque, along with the many other Marines that are a part of this program and have been for decades, ensuring that children across our community experience the joy and dignity of a holiday season.

0: The plan, the plan is I'm going to give you one, but these are home-baked chocolate chip cookies, and you won't believe who actually personally baked these cookies for us. AFR Chief Emily Jaramillo.
1: What?
0: Yes.
1: Oh, my goodness.
0: She brought in a big tray of these cookies yesterday when she was on the show with us at 9 o'clock, and do you know why she did this?
1: Because she's an angel.
0: That, and she has known City Councilor Dan Champagne for many, many years. They go way back. And when she had heard when Dan was on with us last week, he brought us some sourdough from Los Ranchos Bakery in the North Valley.
1: Yes, Bake Off.
0: In Los Ranchos. So she didn't, she goes, I didn't want to show up empty handed. Plus, I think she's trying to one up Paul, too.
1: I like where this is going.
0: So I think we have.
1: This is awesome.
0: I think we have a couple of guests here moving forward that, I don't know. It sounds like to me that they're going to just keep upping their game each time.
1: I hope so.
0: With home baked goods. So, and thank you very much to Chief Jaramillo for doing this for us.
1: God bless you.
0: And thanks to Dan for bringing in the sourdough last week, too. That was absolutely fantastic. The red chili sourdough that I had is really, really good. And his recommendation of do it with a grilled cheese, off the charts.
1: Thumbs up.
0: Absolutely. But I liked it just toasting it and putting some cream cheese on it, too. So I'll tell you what, the other thing I was thinking, if only Chief Harold Medina had baked us some cookies.
1: Maybe we would have gone easier
0: on
1: him.
0: Things could have gone a hell of a lot differently for him on the morning show. Let's get an update on traffic and weather together every 10 minutes here on News Radio KKOB.
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4: Traffic right now, no crashes to report, but things are starting to pick up here in the metro just a bit. You're going to see some slowdowns eastbound on I-40 as you approach the interchange. Watch out both directions of I-25 in the construction zone. You'll see a little bit of a slowdown there. South of the city right now, I-25 between Albuquerque and Los Lunas, not seeing any problems in either direction.
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6: Happy Thursday. I'm KOAT 7 Weather Chief Meteorologist Vira Wart. Another hot one out there for today, but maybe not quite as hot as yesterday. 98 degrees the high for Albuquerque, 91 in Santa Fe. There will be a slight chance of late-day gusty shower storm. If you hear thunder, take cover and get inside. Tonight, gusty canyon breezes for Albuquerque down to 67 degrees. Santa Fe dips to 59 degrees. Stay cool and have a wonderful week. You can always get your forecast at KOAT7, KOAT.com, and with your KOAT app. I'm KOAT 7 Weather Chief Meteorologist Vira Wart. For KOAT.
0: 70 degrees right now is the temperature here in Albuquerque at 67 in Rio Rancho and 66 this morning in Rio Rancho.
1: Santa Fe.
0: Oh, I'm sorry. Santa Fe. Yes.
1: That's what I'm here for, Bob.
0: All right. Coming up in about a half an hour, around 7:24-ish, we'll have those two tickets to give away to go see Billy Idol September 27th at First Financial Credit Union Amphitheater. That's a big concert. And also, you can get tickets online, purchase for this show or any of the other shows that are already locked into the schedule at the amphitheater. Just go to livenation.com. And also, we'll have a brand new sweet deal for you later this week coming up. Well, it's tomorrow. On Friday, 66 Diner on this year of the centennial celebration of Route 66. You can get $60 worth of gift certificates for just $30 starting tomorrow morning at 9. 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
11: All right, the stock market was down on Wednesday. Yesterday afternoon at the closing bell, the Dow was down over 500 points. S&P was down 92 points, and NASDAQ was down 355 points. This morning, the futures are pointing up. Right now, Dow futures are up around 172 points, S&P up 64 points, and NASDAQ futures are now up 476 points. And we'll have those opening numbers for you coming up next hour at 7:43. We'll do our stock and business update today with our buddy Greg Zanetti from Zanetti Financial. He'll be on with us, and the opening bell is sponsored by Sandia Area Federal Credit Union. Bob Clark, along with Dale Cornelius, Candy Cruz, live from Paradise Hills Golf Course this morning, site of our second annual KKOB Golf Classic this year to benefit New Mexico Storehouse, New Mexico. We're starting to see more and more familiar faces.
12: Lots of them.
11: Show up. It's nice. And Greg Hall, former Rio Rancho mayor, the Republican nominee for governor. He'll be taking on Deb Holland. He's a golfer. He just walked in. We're going to have him stop by and sit with us for a bit. They tee off at 8, so he'll have some time to chat with us here coming up after the news at 7 o'clock. And again, one of the highlights, the Heckle Hole. I've never personally heard it. You're a little bit more familiar with these kinds of tournaments. Have you heard of the Heckle Hole before?
13: I've heard of the Heckle Hole and some variations of the Heckle Hole. It's usually the fun one.
11: Yes, Hole 11 is the Heckle Hole today. So hopefully the golfers here have a thick skin. And yes, plus it's a fundraiser. So whether you like it or not, you just got to take it.
12: Yeah.
11: It's a fundraiser for Storehouse New Mexico.
12: Suck it up, buttercup.
11: And then the two hole-in-one contest, the beautiful Ford from Rich Ford, Ford Bronco Outer Banks edition.
12: Oh, that's glorious.
11: The Bronco. They rolled that in here a little while ago, so that's what people can win at hole number three if they get a hole in one at that par three. And then the $50,000 Rolex from John Thomas Jewelers, that's on the line at the par three, hole 16 this morning. If we hear anyone just yell and start screaming, I think we know what happened.
12: Yeah.
11: All right, let's get an update on traffic here on News Radio KKOB.
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16: Traffic right now, no crashes to report, but things are starting to pick up here in the metro just a bit. You're going to see some slowdowns eastbound on I-40 as you approach the interchange. Watch out both directions of I-25 in the construction zone. You'll see a little bit of a slowdown there. South of the city right now, I-25 between Albuquerque and Los Lunas, not seeing any problems in either direction.
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23: President Trump told reporters Wednesday he had one major consideration in mind.
24: I didn't want to see economic catastrophe. If you kept this going, that could have happened.
23: And ABC's Mary Bruce says there's now a 60-day window for the sides to negotiate more complex issues.
25: As for the issue at the heart of this conflict, Iran reaffirms that it shall not procure or develop nuclear weapons. Reaffirms because it's the same promise Iran made in the first line of the nuclear deal struck with President Obama. But unlike the Obama deal, this agreement with Trump makes no other nuclear commitments, no plan to dispose of its highly enriched uranium. Instead, the agreement is to continue negotiating.
23: And coincidentally, today's the dedication ceremony of the Obama Presidential Center in Chicago. That's just one of several major events today. Another in New York City. Millions expected to celebrate the NBA champion New York Knicks with a Canyon of Heroes parade. ABC's Aaron Katursky is there.
26: The vibe down here is simply joyous. Nobody wants to miss this. We saw crowds of people crammed into the subway, streaming across on foot along the Brooklyn Bridge. Nobody wants to miss a celebration of these New York Knicks.
23: Layoffs remain historically low. First-time unemployment rate filings fell by 4,000 last week. That's one day after Federal Reserve Chair Kevin Warsh, in announcing that interest rates would remain unchanged, had this description of the U.S. economy.
27: It's uneven. If I look at the housing markets as one example, Fed policy isn't the single determinant of the state of the housing market. But broadly, I would say there, Fed policy appears to be somewhat restrictive.
23: You're listening to ABC News.
0: Good morning, New Mexico. 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Right now in Albuquerque, 67 degrees at the airport, 70 downtown, and a high today, another hot one, 98 degrees. Santa Fe right now at 63, and they're expecting a high of 87. Well, new this morning, APD has made an arrest in connection with the bat beating of a man near a smoke shop in southeast Albuquerque on June 11th. 30-year-old Darren De Herrera was arrested yesterday for the death of 45-year-old Dwayne Burwell. Police were called to the 100 block of San Pedro near a smoke shop regarding a man who had been beaten with a baseball bat. Burwell was taken to the hospital where he died 3 days later. According to police reports, he'd been struck several times with the bat, receiving multiple skull fractures, spine fractures, and many other injuries throughout his body. De Herrera is being held without bond at MDC. In Santa Fe, a man is in jail after he hit two pedestrians on Plaza Central. Just before 10 p.m. on Tuesday, Santa Fe police were called to the plaza for a traffic crash, vehicle versus pedestrians. Two people were taken to the hospital, one with a broken arm and another with a broken wrist. 21-year-old Jacob Arnall was arrested on the scene of the crash. He was booked into the Santa Fe County Detention Center and is now charged with driving while intoxicated, causing great bodily harm. 25-year-old Rex Crofton is accused of vandalizing an Albuquerque synagogue and a Jewish community center in June. More with KKOB's Mike Aba.
1: On Tuesday, a federal judge ruled that he will remain in federal detention until trial. On June 2nd at 4:31 p.m., Crofton allegedly shattered the glass entry doors at Congregation Albert Synagogue on Louisiana before going to the nearby Jewish community center of Greater Albuquerque at 4:39 p.m. and hitting the glass doors there with a metal bar. Following those alleged attacks, Crofton reportedly sent threatening text messages to a family friend stating, quote, "Send the cops my way, I'd love to kill all of them," close quote. Crofton's family told federal investigators that he's been diagnosed with multiple disorders, including bipolar disorder and multiple personality disorder. Mike Gabe, News Radio, KKOB.
0: The New Mexico Attorney General is seeking nearly $1 billion from Meta in the ongoing court case between the state and the social media company. KKOB's Michael Carlisle has more.
2: In recent filings, the state has asked a Santa Fe judge to order the company to pay about $953 million to address youth mental health concerns. State attorneys argue Meta's platforms, including Facebook and Instagram, have contributed to issues like depression and eating disorders among young users. Meta denies those claims, saying its apps are widely used without harm and that it has added safety measures for teens. The case is now in its second phase, with the judge expected to decide the next steps. Michael Carlisle, News Radio KKOB.
0: Well, the morning show with Bob and Candy is on the road. They're out at Paradise Hills Golf Course this morning for the KKOB Golf Tournament. And they're going to be out there all morning long. Right now in Albuquerque, we have a temperature of 70 degrees. Out in the Paradise Hills area, it's a nice 67 right now. Right now in Santa Fe, it's 63. And in Rio Rancho, it's 70. Over in Taos, it's 56. Traffic is coming up next. I'm Sultan Chani Salcedo, 96.3 News Radio, KKOB.
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1: 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Bob Clark with you here on 96.3 News Radio KKOB. It is 7:07, and we're broadcasting live from Paradise Hills Golf Course for the second annual KKOB Golf Classic. And one of the golfers teeing off in about 45 minutes, former Rio Rancho Mayor Greg Hall, who is now, of course, the Republican candidate for governor coming up in the general election in November. He'll join us in just a moment. But first, let's get an update on traffic and weather together every 10 minutes here on News Radio KKOB.
8: Traffic right now, you do have a crash southbound on I-25 near Gibson. It's off on the shoulder, not really causing much in the way of problems, but watch out if you're traveling through that area. Eastbound I-40 near the interchange, you're going to see slowdowns. Also, both directions of I-25 near the construction zone, you'll see some slow-moving traffic in that area.
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11: Happy Thursday. I'm KOAT 7 Weather Chief Meteorologist Byron Wart. Another hot one out there for today, but maybe not quite as hot as yesterday. 98 degrees the high for Albuquerque, 91 in Santa Fe. There will be a slight chance of late-day gusty shower storm. If you hear thunder, take cover and get inside. Tonight, gusty canyon breezes for Albuquerque down to 67 degrees. Santa Fe dips to 59 degrees. Stay cool and have a wonderful week. 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For KOAT.
1: Oh, it's a beautiful morning, especially out here at the Paradise Hills Golf Course. The temperature in Albuquerque is 71 degrees. It's 69 in Rio Rancho and 66 in Santa Fe.
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1: For Bob Clark, along with Dale Cornelius, Bob Wolpo's back in the studio helping us out this morning. Candy Cruz, 96.3 News Radio, KKOB. Cast of that, Michael Carlisle's handling traffic for us. Always nice to hear from Michael. We are out here for the second annual KKOB Golf Classic, and shotgun start. Tee off at 8 o'clock. It just becomes a free-for-all at that point. One of them, and we're sold out this year, too, and one of the golfers is former Rio Rancho Mayor Greg Hall, who, of course, now is also the Republican candidate for governor coming up in November. He'll be taking on the Democratic nominee, Deb Holland, and Greg Hall is here with us this morning. Thanks for stopping by.
15: Hey,
1: Mayor, how you doing?
15: Good morning, Bob. It's a beautiful morning. I'm doing great, thank you. I will have to say my voice is a little raspy from all the campaigning, so yeah. Bear with me there.
1: Are you still sort of, is the raspy voice still sort of kind of recovering from the primary, or have you just sort of just launched right into the general already?
15: Oh.
1: And you're losing your voice just in the last 2 weeks?
15: Just in the last two
1: weeks.
15: No
1: kidding.
15: Yeah, so when we won the primary, we thought we might get a day or two off. No. The next morning, Wednesday morning, it was media, 6 a.m. all the way, all the way into the evening. Thursday was making phone calls, fundraising, trying to get people to go out to the website, make a donation at greghull.com. And then we were right back into meetings on Friday, and then Saturday, same thing. Monday fundraising, you know, and then it just hasn't slowed down.
1: Absolutely.
15: And Carrie, my wife, who is our scheduler and really the behind-the-scenes de facto campaign manager.
1: Sure.
15: She's like, are we going to get a day or two off? I'm like, it doesn't look like it. Doesn't look like it. It looks like...
16: So you're going to be out here playing golf and having fun while she's back at the office kind of just still running the campaign.
15: I didn't want to frame it up
16: like that.
15: It's
16: not really a day off for you, but it's, because, you're fresh and flash.
15: Yes.
16: And you're out here meeting and greeting people. And
15: absolutely.
16: You're in constant campaign mode.
15: Absolutely.
16: How long have you been a golfer?
15: Ever since I was a teenager.
16: No kidding?
15: Yeah.
16: My hunch is you're probably pretty good.
15: No.
16: I'm not talking PGA level, but I'm talking, what's your handicap? Do you have a handicap?
15: If I had a handicap, but I haven't had one in a long time. No. So let's put it at about a 13.
16: All right.
15: At about 13. I would probably put it there. But as Rio Rancho Mayor, I only got to play about 3 or 4 times, maybe 5 times a year. And it was usually in shotgun tournaments like this. So
16: sure.
15: I don't know when I played, the last time I played a real game of golf where, I played my own balls 18 holes through.
16: You just went out with some buddies and had, and just played a round of golf.
15: And I don't know when the last time I did that. It's been a long time, but I love getting involved in these charity tournaments. You've got Storehouse West out here, an amazing organization, doing a lot of great work, and I'm excited that you guys are supporting them and helping them fulfill their mission, because they help so many people in New Mexico.
16: Yeah. Well, and before we get back to the campaign, the other thing, too, is Mayor Hall is... You're a very good cook, but you're really quite the baker, too. And this comes up because we were talking earlier about how AFR Chief Emily Jaramillo made us a big batch of homemade chocolate chip cookies when she came on the show with me last yesterday. So we have some of them here, and Candy's enjoying them, and you can certainly have one, too, Mayor. And then, of course, this is all she did that in response to Albuquerque City Councilor Dan Champagne coming in last week and bringing Candy and I big loaves of sourdough that he gets from the Los Ranchos Bakery in Los Ranchos.
15: Okay, well, he didn't cook that himself.
16: Well, no, but but you were showing us is it a cheesecake?
15: Yeah, pictures of a cheesecake.
16: Okay.
15: I have.
16: We're gonna have to do better than pictures.
15: I know. No. What I was saying is this morning, since you threw down the gauntlet. So on the next time I come in on the morning show, Candy's going to have to stick around a little while because I know she's normally out of there by 9.
16: Yeah.
15: But we will have to set up shop right on your desk there, and try out some of Greg Hull's world famous, at least New Mexico famous cheesecake.
16: Uh-huh.
15: So, yeah, and we normally cook a few of those for the Boys and Girls Club every year for their auction. This past year, you have the mayors there. And Mayor Keller was auctioning off his cake, which was not homemade. Yeah. I just have to point that out. But anyway, it was a nice store-bought cake. I'll give him that. And it was nice.
16: Are you sure it wasn't just a pillow with icing on it?
15: Then there was mine. And Keller, Mayor Keller just could not believe that I had made that.
16: Yeah.
15: And I said, well, come on over here, and you got to try a piece. And
16: we should have a mayoral bake-off.
15: Oh, yeah, absolutely, absolutely. But it was a lot of fun, and we always have fun raising money, and it's always for a great cause. We'll do that a lot. And so the next time I'm going on the record, I'm going to be bringing a cheesecake to see how the cookies might pale in comparison.
16: Well,
15: I
16: don't know if that's an apples to oranges comparison. Cookies.
15: Not,
16: these are very good cookies.
15: You know what? Our AFR chief,
16: but
15: she, it's good.
16: Yeah,
15: it's good.
16: Absolutely.
15: Yeah.
16: Hey, Mayor, I know your attitude for the general is going to be exactly like it was. And in fact, all three of you on the Republican side running, it was like anytime, anywhere.
15: Right.
16: We get the invite, we're there.
15: Yes.
16: And you were at a big event the other day involving all 33 counties.
15: Yes.
16: And, of course, I don't know if you're going to have to get used to this, but you were on stage by yourself. But anyway, tell us about that, that event.
15: So it was the 39th annual conference for the New Mexico Counties Association, and that's where all the counties come together, and they wanted to talk to the gubernatorial candidates about their priorities and how they would work with the counties. And, of course, being the former president of the New Mexico Municipal League, I understand exactly how important it is.
16: Oh, this was right in your wheelhouse.
15: Yeah. Though. Oh, yeah, it was. How important it is to have that open communication with the legislature, number one, and then number two, the governor's office when it comes to the priorities that they're seeing that they need to do in order to efficiently and effectively operate the counties, right? Because the counties are a critical, main conduit of service providers to especially rural communities. When you think about the sheriff's departments, and then you think about all of the services that the counties provide, and the infrastructure, and a big one is broadband communication. Communication and 700 megahertz communication into those rural communities to make sure that we're communicating with our first responders. And for me, that's something that we were very familiar with when we set it up in Rio Rancho, to make sure you have that open communication. And let me tell you something, when you have something as critical, let's say, as a school shooting, is, you know, as tragic as those are, you have to have that interjurisdictional communication immediately. Not, I hope I can talk to this agency, and I hope, no, you've got to have everybody on board immediately to make sure that you're saving lives and shutting that situation down and making sure that you're securing the scene. So all of those things are very important. And, of course, you know, we talked about a lot of the other issues that they're very concerned about. And these things really align, whether it's with the counties or the cities, these priorities normally align. Because I remember, as being the president of the Municipal League, we would sit down with the president of the counties association, and we would align our legislative priorities.
16: Yeah.
15: So they were very excited to hear me, you know, hear me speak and come and talk, because they know that I understand what they're looking for.
16: Absolutely.
15: You know, and as governor, we're going to have that open communication. That's okay. An easy commitment to make.
16: All right. Hang on, Mayor. We'll chat with you a few more minutes after this check on traffic and weather together every 10 minutes here on News Radio KKOB.
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8: Traffic right now, you do have a crash southbound on I-25 near Gibson. It's off on the shoulder, not really causing much in the way of problems, but watch out if you're traveling through that area. Eastbound I-40 near the interchange, you're going to see slowdowns. Also, both directions of I-25 near the construction zone, you'll see some slow-moving traffic in that area.
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22: Happy Thursday. I'm KOAT7 Weather Chief Meteorologist Byron Morton. 98 the high for Albuquerque and 91 in Santa Fe. There will be a slight chance of a gusty shower or thunderstorm later in the day. If you hear thunder, take cover and get inside. Have a terrific Thursday. You can always get your forecast at KOAT7, KOAT.com, and with your KOAT app. I'm KOAT7 Weather Chief Meteorologist Byron Morton for KOAT.
16: 72 degrees here in Albuquerque this morning. It's 70 in Rio Rancho and 68 in Santa Fe. Another familiar face.
24: Oh, there's two Darrens.
16: Bob Clark, we are live from the Paradise Hills Golf Course here on 96.3 News Radio KKOB. Everyone's getting ready to tee off at 8 o'clock this morning for the second annual KKOB Golf Classic this year to benefit New Mexico Storehouse. And our buddy Darren White just walked by. We'll have to grab him in a bit. But right now, we continue with Rio Rancho, former Rio Rancho mayor.
15: Yes.
16: I got to get used to saying that.
15: I know.
16: Former Rio Rancho mayor, Greg Hall, now the Republican candidate for governor. And this event involving the counties 2 days ago really kind of speaks to what you have talked about in terms of what your approach is going to be when it comes to governing the state of New Mexico if you are the next governor. Because I know a lot of people in Santa Fe right now, it's this top-down mentality.
15: Right.
16: We're bringing the tablets down from the mountain, and we're going to tell you
15: right
16: how you should be doing things and the rules that you're going to have to follow. It seems to me like you want to do more of a bottom-up.
15: Absolutely.
16: Where you want to be in collaboration with all 33 counties of New Mexico.
15: Absolutely.
16: To run this state.
15: Absolutely. Not just the 33 counties, but the 106 municipalities.
16: Yes,
15: and all of the villages.
16: Exactly.
15: And all of the pueblos, because New Mexico is not a one-size-fits-all state, and I'm going to bring a level of expertise and a level of understanding that, you know, our former governors in just the recent past have really not had an understanding. And I don't want to criticize any of the former governors.
16: No, I understand.
15: But the fact of the matter is...
16: But I'm trying to think off the top of my head. I don't think we've ever had a former mayor serve as governor, have we?
15: So I think there's been two or three. One was
16: But we're going way back. Yeah.
15: And you have to go back, I think, as far as Clyde Tingley, who wasn't a mayor.
16: Yeah.
15: He was in charge
16: of the city commission, I guess. Like Pete Domenici was before he went to the Senate.
15: Correct.
16: Yeah.
15: Correct. So he was president of the commission, right?
16: Yeah.
15: And so he ended up, which is kind of a quasi-mayor.
16: Sure.
15: Right. But anyway, when you go back, you have that real understanding of what it takes to build a police department, build a fire department, fix the potholes, get the trash picked up. And I know those seem like small things, but
16: they're basic really, services.
15: They are the functionality that you know that for 12 years I focused on the core functionality, which made Rio Rancho a top-rated city in the nation. And when we focus on the things that really affect people on a very day-to-day basis, you come away with high levels of quality of life and a very efficiently run community. Our mayors across the state, our county commissioners across the state, our pueblos across the state want that type of leadership in the governor's office so that we can, you know, work on individual issues that we see coming out of them. And this breaks down into the school districts as well, because, you know, with New Mexico, seeing this report that just came out the other day where New Mexico literally on the education scored a 1. Yeah. Out of a possible 1,000, we scored a 1. And when you look at that report, and we've got to do, we can and we will do better. Hey, Gino. Yeah. Yes. I got to give a shout out to Gino.
16: Absolutely.
15: Absolutely. Yeah,
16: we have ranked 50th 10 straight years in education, a lost decade. Mm-hmm. A lost decade is really what it turns out to be.
15: Well, that's another thing that I hit the ground running is we went out to the Republican Governors Association meeting last week, and I flew out there to meet with the RGA, and I was able to meet with the former governor of Mississippi, the architect of the Mississippi Miracle, where they took Mississippi from dead last when we used to say thank God for Mississippi because they would keep us at least in 49th, and they rocketed up. And actually, in this last report, they were the only state that actually continued to make progress. In an upward moment.
16: Yeah, I think they're like 16th in the nation. In just a decade, they moved up. Hey, Mayor, we got to move on, and we'll let you get ready to tee off, too. Hey. But we'll get you on the show again, sir.
15: All right, yeah. Hey, everybody go out to greghall.com, join the campaign, sign up for email information, and donate, because we're off to November.
16: Very good.
15: Thanks.
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16: 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Bob Clark, we're broadcasting live from Paradise Hills Golf Course, site of the second annual KKOB Golf Classic this year to benefit Storehouse, New Mexico. And before we get to our next traffic update here, and we do want to thank Mayor Hall for stopping by to chat with us before he gets ready to tee off. And all of the golfers will be teeing off. Shotgun start. Everyone just, it's a free-for-all starting at 8 o'clock. This morning here at Paradise Hills. Let's do this. We'll take the seventh caller right now at 505-243-3333, and you'll win two tickets to go see Billy Idol in concert September 27th at First Financial Credit Union Amphitheater. 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
8: Traffic right now, you do have a crash southbound on I-25 near Gibson. It's off on the shoulder, not really causing much in the way of problems, but watch out if you're traveling through that area. Eastbound I-40 near the interchange, you're going to see slowdowns. Also, both directions of I-25 near the construction zone, you'll see some slow-moving traffic in that area.
5: 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I'm Candy Cruz from the 96.3 News Radio KKOB Traffic Center.
22: Happy Thursday. I'm KOAT7 Weather Chief Meteorologist Byron Morton. 98 the high for Albuquerque and 91 in Santa Fe. There will be a slight chance of a gusty shower or thunderstorm later in the day. If you hear thunder, take cover and get inside. Have a terrific Thursday. You can always get your forecast at KOAT7, KOAT.com, and with your KOAT app. I'm KOAT7 Weather Chief Meteorologist Byron Morton for KOAT.
16: Here in Albuquerque, we have a temperature this morning with some scattered high clouds and plenty of sunshine. It's a beautiful morning. It's 72 degrees right now. 70 is the temperature in Rio Rancho, and it's 68 in Santa Fe. Congratulations to John of Albuquerque. He was the winner just moments ago of the tickets to go see Billy Idol in September at First Financial Credit Union Amphitheater. You can purchase tickets for that show or any of the other shows, of course, on the schedule. Locked in this summer at the amphitheater. Go to livenation.com. 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
1: 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Right now in Albuquerque, 69 degrees at the airport, 72 here in downtown. The high, another hot day, 98 degrees today. Santa Fe at 66 and looking for a high of 87 degrees. Well, Albuquerque's Operation Cool Down is still in effect as triple-digit heat and close to triple-digit heat will continue for the next day or so. 22 community centers, pools, splash pads, and shelters are available. The city says residents can use air-conditioned public buildings across the city, including libraries, senior centers, and community centers, as temperatures climb the rest of the next few days. We are going to be expecting a bit of a cool down probably around the weekend. APD held a news conference releasing details on the officer-involved shooting on May 24th of 53-year-old Dwayne Wilson. KKOB's Francina Walker was there.
2: Wilson's girlfriend had initially called 911 to report that Wilson had beat her and refused to let her leave the home. The woman did escape and drove to a nearby store parking lot where she called police. She stated that Wilson had been drinking and became violent with her. She told police that Wilson was a convicted felon and he was armed with a gun. When officers arrived at the home in Southwest Albuquerque, they made repeated announcements to get Wilson to come out of the home. During the 22-minute encounter, Wilson exited and re-entered the home several times and at one point had a gun in his waistband. Officers repeatedly told Wilson not to put his hands near his waistband or he would be shot.
3: Keep your hands up. Keep your hands up. You're not putting it. Don't put your hands near the gun.
2: Wilson said he did not want to go back to prison and talked about suicide. He then grabbed the handgun from his waistband and pulled it upward. An officer fired two rounds at Wilson, striking him once. Wilson remains in the hospital and when released will be booked into MDC. Among other charges, he faces kidnapping, aggravated battery against a household member, aggravated assault on a peace officer, and a felon in possession of a firearm. The officer remains on leave. Francina Walker, News Radio, KKOB.
1: The U.S. Department of Justice has filed a federal lawsuit against the New Mexico Supreme Court and the New Mexico Board of Bar Examiners, accusing them of violating the Service Members Civil Relief Act by allegedly failing to recognize out-of-state law licenses for military members and their spouses. Our news partner, KOAT, asked several experts, like attorney John Day, who stated that federal law is meant to smooth the transition for service members.
4: The goal of that is to say, if we send you to an Air Force base in New Mexico, but you've been practicing law in Maryland, you ought to be able to pick up where you left off so there's no disadvantage and there's no disability if you're a military spouse.
1: Mark Baker, the attorney representing the state Supreme Court, weighed in as well by defending the state's actions.
4: The goal of that is to say, if we send you to an...
5: It's not like this is bogging people down. It's just ensuring that the background check, which the law allows states to do, is completed and is consistent across lawyers in the state.
1: A federal judge will now decide whether New Mexico violated the SCRA. The Morning Show with Bob and Candy is on the road out at Paradise Hills Golf Courts for our KKOB Golf Classic. 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Traffic is coming up next. Right now in Las Vegas, it's 61 degrees, Rio Rancho at 74, Santa Fe 66, and it's 72 here in downtown Albuquerque. I'm Sultan Chani Salcedo, 96.3 News Radio, KKOB.
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7: All right, 7:34 is the time this morning, Bob Clark. We are broadcasting live from Paradise Hills Golf Course in Northwest Albuquerque for the second annual KKOB Golf Classic. DC with us, Candy Cruz chatting away right next to me. Jeff Symbieta just showed up, pressing flesh.
8: This guy's a
7: politician. What's your job description? Is what? Run the New Mexico Bowl, do the sports animal in the morning, and then play golf.
8: apologize?
7: No. Not at all. Hey, also playing golf with us today.
9: Hold Darren, on.
7: Are you just driving the cart?
9: Yeah, you know.
7: Who's on your team, Darren White?
9: I have a ringer. I'm not just going to say his name is Rio. That's all I'm going to say. His name is Rio. And that's all I'm going to say. Got Keith Jardine.
7: I thought you were going to say his name was Rory.
9: I've got the Dean Amin.
7: Yeah.
9: So Keith is going to be on the
7: team. How does Keith Jardine play golf, you think?
9: Well, you know, we're not going to have any trouble. That's for sure. Nobody's going to be complaining about we're going too slow.
7: Nope, not at all. And, of course, another reason it's great to have you here this morning is because for the first time you've had a chance to meet Darren the Traffic Shark. You're Jossum.
9: I love it. I just had a selfie.
7: Yep.
9: With Darren.
7: Let's get that posted on social media.
9: You know, and look, cause any morning you can start with a shark, it's a damn good morning.
7: Yeah.
9: I mean, that's how I look at life.
7: Hey, before we let you go get ready to tee off, you spent last weekend with Keith Jardine and Brandon Fair and somebody else
9: Tate Fletcher.
7: Tate Fletcher. And then there's somebody else, I can't remember his name, who was there with you. But anyway, you went to HorrorCon. You went to HorrorCon in L.A. to talk about Kill Me Again. What was that like?
9: It was so much fun. No idea what to expect. It's right down at the convention center, downtown L.A., and it was what you would expect at a HorrorCon. A lot of people walking around with a lot of costumes, but, you know, Brendan Fair was on that show Roswell for many years.
7: Yes.
9: And he has a crazy large following, and we got a call. We literally got a call about 15 minutes before we got there, and they're like, you've got a line of people waiting for Brendan. I'm like, we're almost there, because his fans from Roswell, they love them.
7: That's great.
9: So they showed up, and we had a great time. We got to do a panel and talk about how it was to make the movie. And so what was really cool is we introduced a whole new group of people to the movie.
7: Good. Now, just from my own perspective, we certainly have heard for decades about Comic-Con, this whole concept of HorrorCon. Is this new, fairly new?
9: Fairly new, yeah.
7: Okay.
9: Because, again, this is a segment of the entertainment population that they love, you know, their horror movies. It's crazy, right? I'm not a big horror guy.
7: Yeah?
9: No, never have been. But look at, they are very devoted, I would say committed in many ways. They're committed fans. But we had a great time, Bob. It was a lot of fun. And it was a decision that we made while we're out there is that we're going to try to do some more.
7: Absolutely. Yeah. And what a great opportunity to expose the movie and talk about it and new fans. I know there were a lot of fans there who follow Brandon's career, probably are very aware of it, but probably a lot of other people maybe didn't know about it yet.
9: Well, and then also Keith right now co-starring in Over Your Dead Body, which is, you know, right now number one on Apple, man.
7: That's fantastic.
9: Is that cool or what?
7: Yeah.
9: So if you haven't, go to Apple, go to Prime. It's called Over Your Dead Body. It's a very dark comedy, but Keith does an amazing job, and so it was a treat for them because it was right up their alley, trust me.
7: Darren White along with Darren the Traffic Shark. Thanks for stopping by, buddy.
9: It's always good seeing you.
7: See you
9: guys.
7: And good luck today.
9: Yeah.
7: All right, let's get an update on traffic and weather together every 10 minutes here on News Radio KKOB.
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11: Traffic right now, you do have a crash southbound on I-25 near Gibson. It's off on the shoulder, not really causing much in the way of problems, but watch out if you're traveling through that area. Eastbound I-40 near the interchange, you're going to see slowdowns. Also, both directions of I-25 near the construction zone, you'll see some slow-moving traffic in that area.
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8: Happy Thursday. I'm KOAT 7 Weather Chief Meteorologist Byron Morton. 98 the high for Albuquerque and 91 in Santa Fe. There will be a slight chance of a gusty shower or thunderstorm later in the day. If you hear thunder, take cover and get inside. Have a terrific Thursday. 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
7: Here in Albuquerque right now, we have a temperature of 73. It's also 73 in Rio Rancho and 69 in Santa Fe. We'll get you the opening numbers on Wall Street and our stock update today with Greg Zanetti next on 96.3 News Radio KKOB.
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7: Opening bell on Wall Street. And yesterday, the stock market was down. The Dow was down 507 points. S&P was down 92. And NASDAQ was down 355 points. This morning, we're green as we get started. The Dow's up 310 points. S&P is up 60. And NASDAQ is up 221 points. It's now time for our stock and business update today. And with us is Greg Zanetti from Zanetti Financial. And Greg, it's always great to have you here with us on the show. And President Trump set to sign the Memorandum of Understanding with the Iranians. That's something that happened yesterday, but they're still set on having the ceremonial signing coming up tomorrow. It seems like it's more like a truce deal than maybe a tentative peace deal to me, but nonetheless, Wall Street seems to be happy overall.
21: Is on board, understands, I don't believe the Iranian, are supportive either. Still, as with any deal, there's good and bad. So to your point, let's look at the situation through the lens of money. First, everyone knows wars are inflationary. And Bob, it isn't just the unexpected spending, it's how the spending is spent. For example, every Patriot missile costs $5 million. okay, well, for $5 million, you can also buy 12 top-of-the-line road graders. So, Bob, here's a question for your audience. What is the better economic use of $5 million? Firing a Patriot and 5 seconds later it blows up another missile, which is important, or conversely, using $5 million to buy a dozen road graders that can be used for the next 10 to 15 years?
7: Yeah, I get that. So when people say war is good for the economy, it kind of is, because it puts people to work, and we do have to defend the country, of course, but it is also kind of not as well, right? I mean, because the war is not an efficient use of resources.
21: And here's the one thing I haven't heard many people talking about, and that's the long-term effect of this war on our currency. In the short term, wars are usually strengthen the dollar as investors move for safety. But in the longer term, wars are currency killers. And here's my concern specific to this war. I believe most of your listeners know that since the early 70s, the dollar has effectively been backed by oil. Back then, Henry Kissinger cut that deal with OPEC that said this: OPEC promises to trade oil in dollars and only dollars. No francs, yen, pesos, just dollars. In exchange, our military would protect OPEC nations, in particular, the Kingdom of Saudi Arabia. We also said we would keep the sea lanes open. Oil would trade safely and smoothly. We would protect the pipelines, and everyone will make money. And Bob, OPEC took the deal. So for over 50 years, globally, if other nations wanted energy, they first traded their currency for dollars. Then they got their energy. And we policed the trade routes in the Middle East.
7: This was called the petrodollar deal, right? Petro for petroleum. And didn't this basically mean there was always going to be demand for dollars because countries always had to hold a reserve of dollars to get their oil?
21: Correct. And what's happened over the past 3.5 months? Did we keep the sea lanes open? Did we protect OPEC nations? Were the pipelines defended? The Saudi finance minister recently indicated they will be revisiting the petrodollar deal. Well, okay, Bob, and OPEC says, hey, we'll gladly accept euros, yen, rupees, won for our oil, then demand for dollars will fall.
7: So meanwhile, supply of dollars continues to grow, especially in election years. So you're saying the recent dollar strength could reverse. And if the dollar gets weaker, then inflation gets, what's the word economists use, sticky.
21: Exactly. And Bob, Trump has indicated he's fine with the coming inflation. 3 months ago, when asked what an extra $500 billion in defense spending would do to the debt, he responded, this is almost verbatim, "I'm not worried about the debt. We're going to inflate it away.

0: That one's off on the shoulder.
1: 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I'm Grace Toledo from the 96.3 News Radio KKOB Traffic Center.
2: Happy Thursday. I'm KOAT 7 Weather Chief Meteorologist Byron Morton. Another hot one out there for today, but maybe not quite as hot as yesterday. 98 degrees the high for Albuquerque, 91 in Santa Fe. There will be a slight chance of late-day gusty shower storm. If you hear thunder, take cover and get inside. Tonight, gusty canyon breezes for Albuquerque down to 67 degrees. Santa Fe dips to 59 degrees. Stay cool and have a wonderful week. 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For KOAT.
3: Here in Albuquerque right now, we do have a temperature this morning of 74 degrees. It's 73 in Rio Rancho, and 71 is the temperature right now up in Santa Fe. All right, 749er. Thanks again to Greg Zanetti for joining us here to do the stock report. Lee Munson will be back from his two-week vacation coming up next Wednesday and Thursday. Bob Clark along with Dale Cornelius, Candy Cruz, 96.3 News Radio KKOB. We are broadcasting live from Paradise Hills Golf Course, where in about 10 minutes, the 8 a.m., the 8 o'clock shotgun start.
4: I wonder if they'll let me do the shotgun.
3: Gets underway. Well, it's not like the starting pistol at the Indy 500.
4: It's just fun to pull the trigger, Bob.
3: It's just, you know, everyone, because I guess the way it works, someone who's never played in a tournament like this, is that all 18 holes, right? Everyone tees off basically at once.
5: There you go.
3: I would find it very confusing if I'm teeing off from the 17 and then it's just like, okay, where do I pick it up now? So then they would go to 18 and then 1, 2, 3, 4, 5.
5: Correct.
3: Okay.
5: Yep.
3: Wow. That sounds confusing.
4: I was confused to start with, but.
3: Absolutely. And again, the heckle hole is hole number 11. The two hole in one contest holes, number three. If there's a hole in one at number three today, which they describe as the most difficult of the par threes here, they win from Rich Ford, a brand new Bronco. Outer Banks edition of the brand new Bronco, and it's black.
5: Oh,
3: and it's absolutely beautiful. And then on hole 16, which is considered to be, I don't know, easy is probably not the right word, but maybe the more likely hole where there would be a hole in one would be the $50,000 Rolex from John Thomas Jewelers. I've got to tell you as well, and you know, a lot of people, it looks like everyone's pretty much checked in now, and everyone, I guess starting at 8 o'clock, pretty much this place is going to be almost deserted then, because all the golfers will be out getting ready to tee off. A lot of them are warming up right now. I do have to tell you, I'm very impressed. These golfers seem to be taking seriously today, playing on what's going to be a warm day. I'm seeing a lot of water bottles.
5: Oh, yes.
3: With the golfers today. 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
6: All right, 7:55 is the time this morning. Bob Clark along with Dale Cornelius right next to me. To my left, Candy Cruz. To my right.
7: Good day, sir.
6: Bob Wolpo, back in the studio as we broadcast live from Paradise Hills Golf Course. And this is just, what a great scene this is. Dozens and dozens and dozens of golf carts lined up with all of the teams in them getting ready to head to the hole where they're going to tee off for the shotgun start coming up here shortly.
7: Still got to find out if they'll let me do the shotgun.
6: All right, and in one of those golf courts, of course, our buddy and colleague Darren White, who stopped by and chatted with us after the news at 7:30 about his appearance, along with Keith Jardine and Brandon Fair and others out at HorrorCon last week in Los Angeles. And it was the first time he had a chance to meet Darren the Traffic Shark, which is our new mascot on the morning show, and it hangs from your mic stand in our temporary studio. But I'm glad you brought it with you this morning because Darren took a selfie with it and everything. However, he also had a gift for you.
7: He brought me my own shark, another shark.
6: It's like, this looks like a real great shark and great white shark, right?
7: Yeah.
6: And then the tail.
7: I believe
6: the fin
7: motorized.
6: Goes back in. It is.
7: Because there's a battery compartment on the bottom and some sensors. So I feel like when we do the show on Monday, I'm going to bring it in with batteries and we'll see what it does. There's a little thing here underneath
6: it's
7: the mouth.
6: It
7: looks
6: me.
7: Like it's going to talk.
6: It's biting me.
7: I think it talks. I think it bites. But it's got like talk holes in its mouth.
8: I think it might swim, actually.
6: You mean like speakers?
7: Yeah.
6: Talk holes.
7: Talk holes. That's what I call them.
6: We got a new name for speakers, everybody.
7: They're talk holes.
8: Oh, wow.
6: I'll tell you what. There's nothing better than Bose talk holes. They are the best in the business. Beautiful sound.
7: I like naming things.
6: Well, it felt like it was moving its mouth and biting me.
7: It might have been.
6: Yeah. That's pretty cool.
7: It is very cool. And I feel like its eyes light up red.
6: Hey, we're gearing up for Shark Week, which is coming up next month, as always.
7: But I'm very excited.
6: With Candy and Darren, every week is Shark Week.
7: That's right.
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11: Traffic right now, you've got crash cleanup eastbound on I-40 between Rio Grande and 12th Street. You're going to see slowdowns starting back around Coors. As you get closer to the interchange eastbound on I-40, you'll see more slowdowns there. You've also got crash cleanup continuing southbound I-25 near Gibson. That one's off on the shoulder.
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6: Here in Albuquerque today, we're expecting a high temperature of around 97 degrees after hitting 100 for the first time this year officially at the Sunport yesterday. Right now it's 74 degrees, also 74 in Rio Rancho, and the temperature this morning in Santa Fe is 72 degrees. 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
3: Summer in Albuquerque means one thing. It's time to cruise down Central and pull into 66 Diner. Albuquerque's favorite retro spot on historic Route 66 has been serving up summer the right way for nearly 40 years. And this June, they're making it even better with some seriously good specials. Cool off with the June Shake of the Month, the Mangonada Shake. Hand-spun ice cold and exactly what an Albuquerque summer calls for. 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
13: From ABC News, I'm Brian Clark. The national average of gas falling below $4 a gallon in the U.S., according to AAA, and that's coming down as the Strait of Hormuz reopens under the terms of the U.S.-Iran ceasefire. ABC's Mary Bruce says that deal could bring Iran greater financial relief.
14: For the first time in years, the U.S. lifting restrictions, allowing Iran to freely sell oil. The U.S. also committing to negotiate lifting all sanctions against Iran and the release of billions of dollars in frozen Iranian assets if certain progress is made. But last month, the president said this.
15: No, we're not talking about any easing of sanctions or giving money. No sanctions, no money, no nothing.
13: As details of the 14-point memorandum have emerged, some Republicans were critical of the U.S. position. Some Democrats have also criticized the president, including the top Democrat in the Senate, Chuck Schumer.
16: This will be regarded as one of the biggest American disasters. And it's because Trump started this war. He didn't know how to finish it. And it looks like in too many ways he has just capitulated to the Iranians.
13: Defense Secretary Pete Hegseth criticized NATO countries for not allowing the U.S. access to their facilities to strike Iran. He said the U.S. is going to review its force posture in Europe.
17: Make no mistake about it, this will be a real review. It will be designed to ensure that NATO is moving fast and irreversibly toward Europe leading.
13: The jobs market remains strong, says ABC's Jim Ryan.
18: 225,000 out-of-work Americans filed their initial applications for state jobless benefits in the week ended June 13th, a decrease of 4,000. The previous week's reading, 229,000 initial filings, was the highest since February. Still, economists describe the labor market as stable and in a condition of low hiring and low firing.
13: 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Hey.
19: 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Right now in Albuquerque, 70 degrees at the Sunport. Here in downtown, it's 74, looking for a high of 98. Santa Fe this morning, 72, and a high today of 87 degrees. New this morning, APD has made an arrest in connection with the bat beating of a man near a smoke shop in southeast Albuquerque on June 11th. 30-year-old Darren De Herrera was arrested yesterday for the death of 45-year-old Dwayne Burwell. Police were called to the 100 block of San Pedro near a smoke shop regarding a man who had been beaten with a baseball bat. Burwell was taken to the hospital where he died 3 days later. According to police reports, he had been struck several times with the bat, receiving multiple skull fractures, spine fractures, and many other injuries throughout his body. De Herrera is being held now without bond at MDC. Meanwhile, two Albuquerque men are also in custody at MDC this morning in connection with a shooting death that happened in downtown early Sunday morning in the area of 6th Street, just north of Central. 21-year-old Enoch Alumba was shot at least three times and died on the scene. Police arrested two men, identified as 19-year-old Josiah Watts and 19-year-old Xavierin Trotter, for the murder. Both are in jail without bond on an open count of murder and several other charges. According to police, surveillance video showed Watts and Trotter had gone towards Ilumba, who was standing in the street, and hit him and then shot him several times. During the investigation, detectives found that both men were involved in another shooting, and Trotter was also on probation. Now, there were 10. 10 earthquakes was the final number for tremors in Valencia and Socorro counties on Wednesday. Just before 1 o'clock, a 3.8 magnitude quake was registered by the U.S. Geological Survey just west of Abetas. The area has registered over 20 quakes over the past 10 days, all in the same area near Belen. So far, officials have not reported any damage or injuries. The New Mexico Legislative Finance Committee has released a new report regarding an issue that has caused tension between majority Democratic lawmakers and the Democratic governor in recent years: Governor Michelle Lujan Grisham's increasing use of emergency orders. Here's more from KKOB's Michael Carlisle.
20: Between 2023 and 2026, Lujan Grisham issued 811 executive orders that enabled the executive branch to spend nearly $554 million, all without the legislature's approval. The LFC report notes that much of the spending associated with those disasters occurs a year or more after the acute phase of the disaster, which analysts say shows the legislature has time to meet, deliberate, and approve funding as needed following the immediate disaster response. The report authors recommended that the legislature enact a strict definition of the word emergency in state statute to refer specifically to the early phases of a disaster, a period that is distinct from the recovery phase. Michael Carlisle, News Radio KKOB.
19: 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The Nomadic Yoga Festival is returning to Albuquerque after a hiatus. 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
21: 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You know, they might have those stereotypes of, you know, the yoga pants, Starbucks wearing
7: yes.
21: goers,
7: yes.
21: And, you know, within the community. 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
19: Co-organizer Richard Williams says the workshop for veterans and first responders is also open to their families. For more information, go to nomadicyogafestival.com. Coming up, more of the Morning Show with Bob and Candy out live at the Paradise Hills Golf Course for the KKOB Golf Classic. 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Traffic is also coming up. Right now in Las Vegas, it's 62 degrees. We have 80 degrees already down in Belen, 71 in Rio Rancho, 72 in Santa Fe, and 74 here in downtown Albuquerque. I'm Sultan Chani Salcedo, 96.3 News Radio, KKOB.
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6: 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We're broadcasting live this morning from the Paradise Hills Golf Course with the second annual KKOB Golf Classic now officially underway. Everyone scattered to their tee box. This is all to benefit New Mexico Storehouse New Mexico. We'll have more in just a moment. 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
11: Traffic right now, you've got crash cleanup eastbound on I-40 between Rio Grande and 12th Street. You're going to see slowdowns starting back around Coors. As you get closer to the interchange eastbound on I-40, you'll see more slowdowns there. You've also got crash cleanup continuing southbound I-25 near Gibson. That one's off on the shoulder.
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8: Happy Thursday. I'm KOAT 7 Weather Chief Meteorologist Byron Wart. Another hot one out there for today, but maybe not quite as hot as yesterday. 98 degrees the high for Albuquerque, 91 in Santa Fe. There will be a slight chance of late-day gusty shower storm. If you hear thunder, take cover and get inside. Tonight, gusty canyon breezes for Albuquerque down to 67 degrees. Santa Fe dips to 59 degrees. Stay cool and have a wonderful week. 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
6: Here in Albuquerque this morning with mostly clear skies, we have a temperature of 77 degrees. It's 76 in Rio Rancho and 73 is the temperature right now up in Santa Fe.
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6: It is 8:11 this morning. Bob Clark along with Dale Cornelius here on site with us. Bob Wolpo back in the studio. Candy Cruz, 96.3 News Radio, KKOB. You know, during the course of the week, indoors, even though our temporary studio usually is very nice and cool, Candy uses old mailers. And it's actually
7: it's hotter than the fifth circle of hell, everybody. He's lying.
6: It's not. It's not even close. Come on now.
7: It's miserable.
29: No, it's beautiful out
6: It's absolutely.
29: Morning.
6: Well, this morning, but even back in the studio, it's kind of nice, too, after the AC comes on. But anyway, there, when we're indoors, she uses these old campaign mailers for a fan. Well, now she doesn't have to do that anymore because one of our listeners stopped by and actually got you a real fan, and it's actually an American flag fan, red, white, and blue, and the stars and stripes and everything.
7: I couldn't imagine a better fan.
6: No.
7: It is the coolest fan, and it matches everything. I mean, I have everything red, white, and blue on today.
6: Yeah.
7: I brought my red, white, and blue. Well, from the,
6: okay,
7: from the right side.
6: Yeah, so you, that's not even an official bracelet. It's a hair tie. It's a hair tie. It's not a scrunchie. What's the difference between a hair tie and a... Oh, it is a scrunchie.
7: It's a small scrunchie because I got it in a 12-pack of other American flag scrunchies in preparation for our nation's
6: birthday. 12-pack of Hulk Hogan beer, apparently.
7: Yeah, it all goes together, buddy.
6: Yes, it does.
7: So but now this matches, and it's perfect for fanning myself. I won't have to bring those campaign flyers in anymore.
6: Well, still, because I want to see McQueen. The guy who ran his campaign for land commissioner basically saying, look, I'm the ugly one, but vote for me.
7: Well, we always need a backup, so I'll bring that one in just in case.
6: But my question is, right here in this beautiful morning in the shade, why are you fanning yourself? Are you just because you want to use the fan?
7: Well, I'm a little warm, too.
6: A little warm?
7: Yeah, a little warm.
6: Well, I mean, it's going to get warmer.
7: Once it's above 72, I get a little... It feels about 78, I'm guessing.
6: Well, you know, the temperature I'm looking at right now, and this comes from downtown, 77 degrees. But out here, it doesn't feel like it's 77 yet. Now, but we're in the shade.
3: We are in the shade. Good point.
6: So, and the golfers are now out in the sunlight. And it is amazing. Just like I was anticipating, having never really been at a tournament with a four-man scramble, very sexist, and then also a shotgun start, because there are women playing golf here today, all right? But anyway, you get the idea that once 8 o'clock rolled around, and everyone in their carts lined up ready to go, and they scattered.
3: They did.
6: They scattered like cockroaches when a light gets turned on. And they're buzzing all over the place, heading to their hole.
7: Yeah,
6: and
7: it's
6: now,
7: pretty crazy.
6: And our promotions crew's already been tearing down their tent. It's like, it's only 8:13, but yet it seems like, all right, we're done here.
7: Now's the time to hit the merch tables.
6: I guess. And Candy has her eye on the Sandia Area Federal Credit Union, big sponsor for us here, along with Window World and many other great sponsors here today. High Noon and
7: Pepsi.
6: Yep, Inside and Out over there.
7: Adios.
6: Gatorade must be a sponsor because we've got a lot of Gatorade.
3: Sure do. Got to get those electrolytes.
6: Either way, but it's a beautiful morning out here. I'll tell you what, when we first got here and it was still dark, but we were on that, you know, this time of the year, because Sunday is the first day of summer, so that's going to be the longest day of the year in terms of daylight. But, I mean, at this point in the year, you also, even like at 5 or 5:15, you can see that edge of daybreak already over the Sandias.
3: Yes, you can.
6: And because we didn't even need a light this morning to see any of our notes and things from when we got started. It's really nice. But to have that early morning activity where the sprinklers were still on.
7: Yeah,
6: the workers here at the golf course were out manicuring some of the fairways and the driving range and things like that.
7: We should broadcast live from a golf course every morning.
3: Yeah. Sure,
7: I could get used to this.
6: Especially one that's just 5 minutes from my house.
7: Well,
3: hey, we all
7: we can rotate.
6: Yeah, well, let's make this the permanent home.
7: Okay.
3: I like that plan.
6: Yes, I do too, because D.C.'s not that far away either.
3: No.
6: And as I mentioned earlier this morning, literally, I just live right up the street in the a neighborhood right next to the Ventana Ranch Community Park.
7: Right.
6: And so it took me 5 or 6 minutes to just come down Paradise, take a left, and boom, I'm right here.
7: Amazing.
6: So that's the shortest commute to do the morning show that I've had since I was actually broadcasting from home during COVID.
7: Probably the shortest.
6: For you, this is the longest commute to do the morning show, probably since...
7: I lived in Edgewood.
6: Lived in Edgewood.
7: Yeah.
6: Yeah. So...
7: It's all right. I can just sleep in my car in the parking lot.
6: Did you end up finding the place okay?
7: Well, other than the, you
6: know... Did you use GPS?
7: Yeah.
6: Okay.
7: Cisco told me where to go, but I did also put it in GPS because I don't trust my son. that's gone horribly wrong a few times following those instructions, so I did plug it in the GPS, and it went all right.
6: Uh-huh.
7: Killed an animal on the way here, unfortunately. So that put a little bit of a dampener. Haven't looked at the car
6: And Candy's been... You've been saying you're pretty sure you hit
7: a
6: bunny.
7: It's something
6: But I
7: small.
6: Think you're also trying to convince yourself that it was a bunny just so you don't end up believing it was a cat.
7: I might like bunnies as much as cats, though. I've had pet bunnies, too.
6: Well, but this isn't a pet bunny. This is a bunny out in the wild.
7: A wild bunny, I would think.
6: Then did you hear a... Are you 100% certain that
7: I felt it?
6: You felt it? A thump?
7: I heard the crunch.
6: You feel like you're... heard... Okay.
7: It was, right under the tires.
6: That was a little more graphic than I was anticipating.
7: Happy breakfast, everybody.
6: I heard the crunch.
3: Oh, my.
6: Especially for those of you eating Raisin Bran Crunch right now, or
7: bunny-shaped waffles. Yeah.
6: And the irony of you hitting... We'll just go with bunny.
7: Yeah.
6: Because I don't want to make you feel even worse.
7: Please don't.
6: But the fact that you actually brought you had a hat with you in your vehicle of an angry bunny holding a machine gun.
7: Yeah, it's the cutest bunny.
6: Yes. Yeah, I've never seen an armed bunny before with that kind of look on his face.
7: I've got a whole arm the animals theme. And I've also got my shirt today has a rabid raccoon with a tiara. So it's kind of, that's why I did the bunny hat, because it kind of fits with the theme.
6: Yeah, those are quite the chompers there for a raccoon. Do raccoons really have those kinds of teeth?
7: Oh, yeah.
3: They do.
6: Okay.
3: Yeah.
7: And opposable thumbs.
6: Well, sure. That's what makes them.
7: Makes it a little creepy.
6: They are a little creepy.
7: They can get in your house.
6: Well, they can.
7: Don't turn a knob. Knob turners.
6: How did you get in here? Oh, you left the door open.
7: I had a key made.
6: Yes, exactly. All right, it's 8:17. Let's get an update on traffic and weather together every 10 minutes here on News Radio KKOB.
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11: Traffic right now, you've got crash cleanup eastbound on I-40 between Rio Grande and 12th Street. You're going to see slowdowns starting back around Coors. As you get closer to the interchange eastbound on I-40, you'll see more slowdowns there. You've also got crash cleanup continuing southbound I-25 near Gibson. That one's off on the shoulder.
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8: Happy Thursday. I'm KOAT 7 Weather Chief Meteorologist Byron Morton. 98 the high for Albuquerque and 91 in Santa Fe. There will be a slight chance of a gusty shower or thunderstorm later in the day. If you hear thunder, take cover and get inside. Have a terrific Thursday. You can always get your forecast at KOAT 7, KOAT.com, and with your KOAT app. I'm KOAT 7 Weather Chief Meteorologist Byron Morton for KOAT.
6: Here in Albuquerque, we do have mostly sunny skies at 77 degrees, 76 in Rio Rancho, and 73 right now is the temperature in Rio Rancho. Bob Clark along with Dale Cornelius, Bob Wolpo back in the studio, Candy Cruz and her angry rabbit, armed angry rabbit.
7: He's my guard bunny.
6: You know, if this bunny that you killed this morning has a family and they find out.
7: Yeah, I'm in big trouble.
6: They might be showing up with an angry look and armed looking for you.
7: Listen, I've rescued enough bunnies in my day that I feel like we should be even.
6: Okay.
3: You have some goodwill built up with the bunny community.
7: I really do. Good.
6: While it's a beautiful morning now, obviously, it's going to get hotter as the day goes on. So these golfers are, I'm sure, prepared for that. They'll keep hydrated.
3: Oh, I'm sure they'll find a way.
6: In some form or fashion. They'll stay hydrated.
3: There's a cart that runs around and helps them out with that.
6: Absolutely.
7: Oh, yeah,
6: I'm sure it's like she seemed to be loaded up with water and Gatorade and
7: vodka. Yeah, I almost hijacked that cart.
6: Yeah, we actually had our first 100-degree day in Albuquerque yesterday. Yesterday was June 17th, and that's about 10 days on average, a little earlier than we normally do, but no big deal. But the first 100-degree day historically on average is June 27th, and we average 2 to 3 days a year where we hit 100 degrees. The most ever is 28 in 1980. And then last year we had just two. But if you recall, in 2023, that summer, we had 17. And in fact, we were kind of wondering at one point in late June, early July, are we gonna match that 1980 record? Ultimately, we got up close, but still well off with 17 days where we hit 100, and 15 of those came in July.
7: Yeah, I remember. That's the year I first bought that horrible pool.
6: We didn't have any in June that year, and then all of a sudden July was a scorcher, and then we had two more in early August, and then things settled down. But over the next several days, it looks like we're going to be, you know, in that 95 to 97, 98 degree range. Still pretty hot, but, you know, summer starts officially coming up this Sunday. Other triple-digit temperatures that we had yesterday around New Mexico, in fact, pretty close to the metro, just down south of in Los Lunas, they hit 104 yesterday, 103 in Berlin, and also 103 in Socorro. And that corridor there along I-25, we are now referring to as Earthquake Alley.
7: Yep, that was crazy.
6: Well, and we're going to have more on that coming up a little bit later. While it seems like it's an awful lot in a short amount of time, since last weekend, it's nothing unusual. No, Ken, don't be.
7: Freak out.
6: Okay, you can freak out if you want. But the people who know earthquakes and know New Mexico are like, everything's cool, everybody. And they explain exactly what's causing the issue. So We'll talk about that.
7: I added volcano insurance to my home.
6: You did not. Anyway, the hottest temperature. Who knows?
3: You never know.
7: Do they even have that?
3: Probably Hawaii.
6: Sure they do. Earthquake insurance?
7: Volcano insurance.
6: Oh, volcano insurance. Yeah, I'm sure they do. But I'm sure it's really expensive, too. And plus, a volcano eruption would be considered an act of God. So they probably wouldn't cover it.
7: Hmm.
6: So maybe you can't get earthquake insurance. If anyone out there in the insurance industry is listening, actually, DC can look it up.
3: Oh, yeah.
7: With the help of
6: AI. So the hottest temperatures yesterday in New Mexico, they hit 109 in Roswell.
7: Oh, my gosh.
6: 107 or 108 in Carlsbad and 106 in Hobbs. So I was just curious, when it hits 109 down in Little Phoenix, as we like to call it, I wonder how early in the day it actually hits 100. And I checked the detailed hour-by-hour temperatures from the National Weather Service for Roswell at the airport, and at 10:51 yesterday.
7: Good.
6: So it wasn't even 11 o'clock. It was already 104.
7: That's insanity.
6: It really is. 823 here on 96.3 News Radio, KKOB.
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6: I've heard Carol say that. All right, it's 8:27. Before we get to traffic here, since we were talking about the heat and candy, I realize that when you said this yesterday on the show, that you were just having a little fun and you weren't serious about it. But, we were talking about how hot it was supposed to get. And she goes, it's so hot. Don't forget to shave your dog. But Candy completely understands that it's not something you're supposed to do. She was just...
7: Especially not for every dog.
6: Well, no. Right. But I did hear from a listener, and he wasn't mad at you or anything. He just wanted to say, just make sure everyone knows that it's actually something you're not supposed to do. And then sent me, a lot of the parameters and advice for when it comes to dogs and being shaved.
7: Yeah.
6: Because actually... the coat acts as an insulator, not just for heat, but for cool as well. And if you shave them, then they lose that insulation. And then plus they become more vulnerable for sunburn, especially if they're outside.
7: I really should come with a disclaimer.
6: Yeah. But Candy, I would never, ever, ever question Candy's love and or knowledge when it comes to dogs. So she would never intentionally put dogs in the in a vulnerable state. She was
7: Didn't
6: just sort
7: one of them this morning.
6: Well, she's, cats or rabbits, that's a whole nother story. All right, let's get an update on traffic here on News Radio, KKOB.
11: Traffic right now, you've got crash cleanup eastbound on I-40 at Rio Grande. That's blocking your left lane, seeing quite a bit of backups with that. Starting back around Unser, watch your speed both directions of I-25 in the construction zone. You'll see slow-moving traffic there. I-25 between Albuquerque and Santa Fe right now. Traffic looks good in both directions.
7: If you see an accident, call the Traffic Tracker Hotline, 505-767-9167. I'm Candy Cruz from the 96.3 News Radio KKOB Traffic Center.
8: Happy Thursday. I'm KOAT 7 Weather Chief Meteorologist Byron Wart. Another hot one out there for today, but maybe not quite as hot as yesterday. 98 degrees the high for Albuquerque, 91 in Santa Fe. There will be a slight chance of late-day gusty shower storm. If you hear thunder, take cover and get inside. Tonight, gusty canyon breezes for Albuquerque down to 67 degrees. Santa Fe dips to 59 degrees. Stay cool and have a wonderful week. You can always get your forecast at KOAT7, KOAT.com, and with your KOAT app. I'm KOAT 7 Weather Chief Meteorologist Byron Wart. For KOAT.
6: Here in Albuquerque this morning, 77 degrees. It's also 77 in Rio Rancho, 73 in Santa Fe. We're broadcasting live from the Paradise Hills Golf Course. Bob Clark, news is next on News Radio KKOB.
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0: Good morning, New Mexico. 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Right now, on this Thursday, the 18th of June, we have a temperature of 77 degrees here in downtown, 76 at the Sunport, and we're looking for a high again, really hot day, 98 degrees. Santa Fe right now at 74 and looking for a high of 87. Now, the Albuquerque cooling centers are still available for the public to go by and cool down if you need it. These are all public buildings, such as the libraries and community centers. There are over 20 locations around the city that you can take advantage of to get out of the heat. And still, be very careful if you're out doing any sort of activities outside today. Two Albuquerque men are in custody at MDC in connection with a shooting death that happened in downtown early Sunday morning in the area of 6th Street, just north of Central. 21-year-old Enoch Alumba was shot at least three times and died on the scene. Police arrested two men identified as 19-year-old Josiah Watts and 19-year-old Xevran Trotter for the murder. Both are in jail without bond on an open count of murder and several other charges. According to police, surveillance video showed Watts and Trotter went towards Alumba, who was standing in the street, and then hit him and shot him several times. During the investigation, detectives also found that both men were involved in another shooting earlier and that Trotter was free on probation. 25-year-old Rex Crofton is accused of vandalizing an Albuquerque synagogue and a Jewish community center in June. KKOB's Mike Gaba has more.
1: On Tuesday, a federal judge ruled that he will remain in federal detention until trial. On June 2nd at 4:31 p.m., Crofton allegedly shattered the glass entry doors at Congregation Albert Synagogue on Louisiana before going to the nearby Jewish Community Center of Greater Albuquerque at 4:39 p.m. and hitting the glass doors there with a metal bar. Following those alleged attacks, Crofton reportedly sent threatening text messages to a family friend stating, quote, "Send the cops my way. I'd love to kill all of them," close quote. Crofton's family told federal investigators that he's been diagnosed with multiple disorders, including bipolar disorder and multiple personality disorder. Mike Gaba, News Radio, KKOB.
0: New Mexico's Attorney General is seeking nearly $1 billion from Meta as the ongoing court case between the state and the social media giant continues. KKOB's Michael Carlisle has the details.
2: In recent filings, the state has asked a Santa Fe judge to order the company to pay about $953 million to address youth mental health concerns. State attorneys argue Meta's platforms, including Facebook and Instagram, have contributed to issues like depression and eating disorders among young users. Meta denies those claims, saying its apps are widely used without harm and that it has added safety measures for teens. The case is now in its second phase, with the judge expected to decide the next steps. Michael Carlisle, News Radio KKOB.
0: The U.S. Environmental Protection Agency has announced the availability of $25.5 million in grant funding. The monies will go for technical assistance providers to help small rural and tribal communities address wastewater infrastructure challenges to protect human health, as well as complying with the Clean Water Act. The rural, small, and tribal technical assistance providers help these communities access resources to support infrastructure improvements. Well, today, Bob and Candy are out at Paradise Hills Golf Course as part of the KKOB's Golf Classic. We'll be going back to them in just a minute. The news brought to you by your New Mexico Honda dealers. Traffic is also coming up. Right now in Las Vegas, it's 64 degrees, Rio Rancho 75, 74 in Santa Fe, and 77 here in downtown Albuquerque. I'm Sultan Chani Salcedo, 96.3 News Radio, KKOB.
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6: Here's Michael Carlisle with traffic.
11: Traffic right now, you've got crash cleanup eastbound on I-40 at Rio Grande. That's blocking your left lane, seeing quite a bit of backups with that. Starting back around Unser, watch your speed both directions of I-25 in the construction zone. You'll see slow-moving traffic there. I-25 between Albuquerque and Santa Fe right now. Traffic looks good in both directions.
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8: Happy Thursday. I'm KOAT 7 Weather Chief Meteorologist Byron Morton. 98 the high for Albuquerque and 91 in Santa Fe. There will be a slight chance of a gusty shower or thunderstorm later in the day. If you hear thunder, take cover and get inside. Have a terrific Thursday. 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
6: Here in Albuquerque right now, we do have a temperature of 77 degrees. It's also 77 degrees in Rio Rancho, and it's 74 up in Santa Fe. It's 8:39 here on News Radio KKOB.
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6: All right, 8:43 is the time this morning. Bob Clark along with Dale Cornelius, Candy Cruz. We got Bob Wolpo back in the studio. All right, so more information on all of these earthquakes that have been happening down south of Albuquerque, in Valencia County, in the area of Belen, south of Belen into Socorro County there, which is known. And I mean, it could be a legitimate nickname for that corridor along I-25, Earthquake Alley, because there have been plenty of earthquakes in that area over the years, but we've had a lot of them. Yeah, there we go.
3: Plethora.
6: of earthquakes just in the past, if you go back to last weekend, and then just over the past 3 days, I think we've had a total of about 14 or 15 that have been officially documented.
3: Yeah, that's a lot.
6: So it says just 3 days after a series of earthquakes rattling Valencia and Socorro counties, another swarm struck before dawn yesterday, sending tremors through communities from Veguita to Belen and prompting a familiar question in recent days from people down there. What exactly is going on? Mm-hmm. So the Journal story says the answer lies roughly 12 miles below the Rio Grande Valley, about an hour south of Albuquerque, where scientists, of course, have been long tracking a vast underground magma body centered near Socorro. So the formation is slowly expanding, they say, and that places stress on the Earth's crust, and that's what triggers these small earthquakes. Most of them have been in the neighborhood of 3.2 to 3.8. I think the strongest one we saw last weekend on Sunday morning was 3.9, but six earthquakes struck south of Belen Wednesday morning between 3:44 a.m. and 7:15 a.m., the strongest measured at 3.8, and that was near Veguita. Sunday, this past weekend, there were a couple of earthquakes on Saturday, and then on Sunday, there was a 3.7 quake near Abetas. Just minutes later, a slightly stronger 3.9 jolted near Los Nutrias, I believe is how you would say it. Residents across the county checking their walls, their pets, around 11:45 that morning. Two smaller quakes measuring 2.7 and 2.9 followed later in the afternoon. So Marie Litherland, who's with the New Mexico Bureau of Genealogy, not genealogy, geology.
3: I was going to say, well, I don't
6: geology.
3: Know how to qualify you to a...
6: Okay. It's just a misspeak. You look at me
3: but
6: like I've
3: hilarious.
6: Got three heads. As soon as I said it, I knew exactly what I was... to come back
3: that's
6: and
3: awesome.
6: Clarify it. This sort of cluster, she says, of earthquakes is pretty typical of earthquakes that we see associated with the Socorro magma body. She explained about 12 miles beneath the surface, that slowly expanding magma body puts stress on the crust, and that's what's triggering the small earthquakes. Quote, this whole area around Socorro is the most seismically active part of New Mexico. This isn't something new. We've seen swarms like this going back decades. While the swarm could taper off or continue, Litherland emphasizes nothing is unusual or escalating. There is no escalating threat here. The other thing that she brought up, and I'm sure she was asked this, because, I mean, these earthquakes fairly close to Albuquerque, the recent influx of earthquakes, could it happen? Could it be felt in Albuquerque at some point? And she said, absolutely. Albuquerque sits on the what is known as the Rio Grande Rift, which essentially follows the river. And the rift is slowly spreading to the east and to the west, which could lead to some seismic activity, though the rift is not likely to create any sort of significant earthquake. So that's what's happening down in Valencia County. And while, again, there's been a, as they described it, a swarm of them in recent days.
3: Nothing calms you down like the word swarm.
6: Swarm! Swarm! Swarm! Swarm!
3: Don't panic, everybody. It's just liquid hot magma.
6: Oh,
3: slowly
6: stop it.
3: Expanding underneath your feet.
6: Yeah.
3: Swarming. Believable. Swarming beneath your feet.
6: Yeah.
3: I got to find some new adjectives.
6: Sure. But nothing unusual about it. No reason
3: well,
6: to panic.
3: She's the expert.
6: Yes, she is.
3: I'm just an amateur.
6: Well, yeah. And when it comes to earthquakes 12 miles under or a magma pool... under 12 miles under the earth. I think I'm going to go with somebody who works in genealogy, see what their family tree's like, and they also dabble in geology, too. I'll stick with Marie Litherland.
3: Well, that's your choice, Bob.
6: Yes,
3: that's part of the freedom we enjoy here as Americans.
6: Yeah, to just believe whatever you want, whether it's true or not.
3: That's right. That's right, Bob.
6: All right, let's get another update on traffic and weather together every 10 minutes here on News Radio. KKOB.
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11: Crash cleanup continues right now eastbound on I-40 at Rio Grande. That is blocking your left lane. We're seeing a lot of backups in that area. Be patient if you're caught.

0: you're in Albuquerque this morning, we do have a temperature right now of 79 degrees. Get your fan out, Candy. 78 in Rio Rancho, and it's 74 degrees this morning in Santa Fe. All right, the second annual KKOB Golf Classic this year benefiting Storehouse, New Mexico.
1: Woo.
0: And again, the shotgun start that we talk about, all of the golfers, you've got some who tee off from hole number one, and every single, so we already have some golfers now who apparently obviously started toward the back end of like holes 16, 17, and 18. Now that they're completing those first few holes, now their cart, the cart path goes right by our location here where we're broadcasting, and then they turn left, go through underneath the building here, and then shoot across the parking lot.
1: It's like a slow, sparse parade.
0: Yes.
2: It is.
0: To continue. A couple of golfers, they drove by, said, off to a good start, and they give me a thumbs up. Now, many golfers do lie when it comes to how well they're playing.
1: That's what I hear.
0: Especially after the round's over. And they're hanging out with people who weren't there to see it.
2: The 19th hole, as they call it.
0: Yes, exactly. Oh, and that, there's a 19th hole here.
2: Oh, one of the best in town.
0: It's called The Office.
2: Get a lot of work done there.
0: I just love the concept of calling a bar and a grill The Office because...
1: That's genius.
0: You know, you say,
1: I'm going to The Office.
0: Hey, I'm going to The Office. We'll see you later. Okay.
2: Absolutely. It's like calling a bar the library.
0: Yes.
1: Genius.
2: We're going to the library tonight, guys.
0: Is the library downtown still open? Is that still around?
1: Mm.
0: It was back in the 90s.
2: There's a library bar by most college campuses. So
0: okay.
2: Save Money says yes.
0: All right. Because I remember the library opening like I was at Channel 4 back in the 90s when that place first opened.
1: Mm.
0: And I'm wondering if it still is. And you don't know?
1: No, it sounds like it's passed on to Bob.
0: It is. Absolutely.
3: The downtown library is open.
0: Okay, so the library is still open downtown.
2: Information.
0: So I think, if I remember correctly, that's in the area of 3rd and Central, somewhere in that ballpark?
2: Right by the office.
0: Yes, it is. Our office.
2: We can go get some work done.
3: I think it's 5th or 6th and Central.
0: All right. Either way, it's downtown on Central. Yeah. Yeah, in the heart of town. I don't think it's at 5th, because that's where the Bliss Building is in 505 Central, the market, yeah. But anyway, I got sidetracked. As soon as he mentioned the library, it's like, is that place still open? Well, apparently it is. We know our buddy Pavlos Panagopoulos. He holds a charity golf tournament every summer, and his is coming up later. And my brother, Jim, is traveling again for a second straight year in from Pennsylvania.
1: That's amazing.
0: To play in this tournament. And my brother, Jim's gotten to know some of my Albuquerque friends, like Joe Diaz and Matt from Ironwood Kitchen and Mahdi. Oh, I don't mind. Because I just thought last year it was one and done. But now he's coming back this year, too, to play in the tournament. And, of course, this all came about with what I consider to be one of the most incredible coincidences in the history of coincidences.
1: It really is.
0: We'll explain next here. It's 8:53 on 96.3 News Radio KKOB.
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3: All right, we this is the time of the year now where we're going to start seeing Supreme Court rulings being announced, and there was one just announced earlier this hour that has a major impact across the country, but especially here in a state like New Mexico where we have legal recreational cannabis and medical cannabis, and of course, your Second Amendment rights to purchase guns. So we're going to, that's a case out of Texas, and we're going to talk about that, get you the details, and also get reaction from Indy White, who's an attorney who has worked very, very closely on cannabis issues over the years. He'll be joining us after the news at 9 o'clock. So this whole Pavlos and my brother Jim thing, to where now for a second straight summer he's coming out to play in Pavlos' charity golf tournament, they, independent of each other, happen to be in Palm Coast, or is Florida?
4: Is yes.
5: That? Yes.
3: Palm Coast.
5: Yes.
3: Okay. You just confirmed it for me like an hour ago.
4: But then you looked at me and it all went away.
3: Yeah, I was looking for confirmation again. But anyway,
4: I can only think on my
3: one when morning when they were both in Palm Coast, Pavlos and his wife, and my brother and his wife Margaret were walking on the beach in directions where they were headed toward each other, and my brother Jim had his Basset Hounds with him, so that caught the attention of Pavlos and his wife. And they struck up a conversation, and they were talking about the Basset Hounds. And then my brother says, oh, where are you from? To Pavlos. And Pavlos says, oh, we live in Albuquerque, New Mexico. It's like, no kidding. He goes, my brother lives in Albuquerque. And in fact, he's on the radio there. Have you ever heard of him? His name's Bob Clark. And Pavlos is like, what?
5: I bet it blew his mind.
3: He goes, not only do I know Bob, but I appear on his show every Tuesday.
4: That's crazy.
3: And there you go.
4: You can't make that up.
3: The most coincident, it was really.
4: That's unbelievable.
3: That's a beyond a coincidence.
5: It truly is.
3: And if my brother and his wife don't have their dogs with them on that walk, there would have been no striking right up of a conversation. That's the magic of dogs.
4: Yeah.
3: No question
4: beautiful
3: about
4: creatures.
3: It. All right, let's get a final check of traffic on this Thursday morning, 8:57 here on News Radio KKOB.
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7: We continue to deal with that crash. Eastbound I-40 at Rio Grande. It's blocking your left lane. Seeing a lot of backups in that area. Traffic also moving slow both directions of I-25 in the construction zone. North of the city, I-25 between Albuquerque and Santa Fe. Not seeing any problems in either direction. See an accident? Call the Traffic Tracker hotline at 505-767-9167 from American Home Furniture and Mattress Plus at I-25 and Comanche. 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
8: Happy Thursday. I'm KOAT7 Weather Chief Meteorologist Byra Morton. 98 the high for Albuquerque and 91 in Santa Fe. There will be a slight chance of a gusty shower or thunderstorm later in the day. If you hear thunder, take cover and get inside. Have a terrific Thursday. You can always get your forecast at KOAT7, KOAT.com, and with your KOAT app. I'm KOAT7 Weather Chief Meteorologist Byra Morton for KOAT.
3: Here in Albuquerque, the temperature is 79 degrees. It's 78 in Rio Rancho and 74 right now in Santa Fe. As we've just mentioned, a major ruling from the U.S. Supreme Court announced earlier this hour regarding cannabis use and your ability to legally purchase a gun. We'll get you the details and we'll talk about it with attorney Indy White next here on News Radio KKOB.
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9: From ABC News, I'm Brian Clark. The Supreme Court decided one of its several major outstanding cases today. Again, it expanded gun rights. ABC's Devin Dwyer covers the court.
10: The Supreme Court's decision was unanimous, ruling that a long-standing federal ban on guns for unlawful users of any controlled substance is unconstitutional, especially as applied to a Texas man who simply consumed marijuana several times a week and was prosecuted.
9: On social media, President Trump says, "You're welcome," as he touts the deal with Iran that ends the war. But the reception in Washington has been mixed. And Democrats like Senate Minority Leader Chuck Schumer say,
11: "When you look at the 14 points that the administration has agreed to, it looks like Iran has won on just about every one of them."
9: Vice President J.D. Vance will speak to reporters at the White House. ABC's Mary Bruce is there with more on details of the agreement that involved the reopening of the Strait of Hormuz and the 60-day window for the sides to negotiate the future of Iran's nuclear program.
12: Under the deal, Iran and the country of Oman will administer the strait, something that was not the case before the war. The waterway will reopen toll-free, but it's unclear if that will hold when the 60 days runs out. In return for reopening the strait, Iran will see immediate financial relief. For the first time in years, the U.S. lifting restrictions, allowing Iran to freely sell oil.
9: Parts of the Gulf Coast under high flood risks, says ABC meteorologist Ginger Z.
13: It has been a wreck in New Orleans overnight. So much lightning and tornado warnings. Also, rainfall rates more than a half foot per hour. That is so hard to do. The atmosphere is just pouring. And that's why we see a rare high risk level 4 out of 4 in parts of Mississippi, Alabama, Florida Panhandle today. But a significant flood risk that goes all the way up to Atlanta.
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14: 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Right now in Albuquerque, 76 degrees at the airport, 79 here in downtown. Looking for a hot day of 98, 87 the high up in Santa Fe, where it's now 75 degrees. With the extreme heat expected the rest of this week, Albuquerque continues with Operation Cool Down. City officials saying 22 locations are open to the public, including community centers, pools, splash pads, and shelters. Air-conditioned buildings like libraries and senior centers are also available for residents to seek relief from the heat. This morning, we know that APD has made an arrest in connection with the bat beating of a man near a smoke shop in southeast Albuquerque on June 11th. 30-year-old Darren De Herrera was arrested yesterday for the death of 45-year-old Dwayne Burwell. Police were called to the 100 block of San Pedro near a smoke shop regarding a man who had been beaten with a baseball bat. Burwell was taken to the hospital where he died 3 days later. According to police reports, he had been struck several times with the bat, receiving multiple skull fractures, spine fractures, and many other injuries throughout his body. De Herrera is being held without bond at MDC. In Santa Fe, a man is in jail this morning after he hit two pedestrians on Plaza Central just before 10 o'clock on Tuesday. Santa Fe police were called to the plaza for a traffic crash, vehicle versus pedestrians. Two people were taken to the hospital, one with a broken arm and another with a broken wrist. 21-year-old Jacob Arnall was arrested on the scene of the crash. Arnall was booked into the Santa Fe County Adult Detention Center and was charged with driving while intoxicated, causing great bodily harm. APD held a news conference releasing details on an officer-involved shooting that happened back on May 24th involving 53-year-old Dwayne Wilson. KKOB's Francina Walker was there.
15: Wilson's girlfriend had initially called 911 to report that Wilson had beat her and refused to let her leave the home. The woman did escape and drove to a nearby store parking lot where she called police. She stated that Wilson had been drinking and became violent with her. She told police that Wilson was a convicted felon and he was armed with a gun. When officers arrived at the home in Southwest Albuquerque, they made repeated announcements to get Wilson to come out of the home. During the 22-minute encounter, Wilson exited and re-entered the home several times and at one point had a gun in his waistband. Officers repeatedly told Wilson not to put his hands near his waistband or he would be shot.
16: Keep your hands up. Keep your hands up. You don't put your hands near the gun.
15: Wilson said he did not want to go back to prison and talked about suicide. He then grabbed the handgun from his waistband and pulled it upward. An officer fired two rounds at Wilson, striking him once. Wilson remains in the hospital and when released will be booked into MDC. Among other charges, he faces kidnapping, aggravated battery against a household member, aggravated assault on a peace officer, and a felon in possession of a firearm. The officer remains on leave. Francina Walker, News Radio, KKOB.
14: Stand by for another news update in about 30 minutes. Right now, we're going to be going back to Paradise Hills Golf Course with the KKOB Golf Classic with Bob Clark and Candy out there live this morning. DC is also out there with them. Right now in Albuquerque, we have a temperature of 79 degrees. It's 75 in Santa Fe, 85 already in Belen. And now here's more weather for you from our friends at KOAT, Action 7 News.
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8: Happy Thursday. I'm KOAT 7 Weather Chief Meteorologist Fira Morton. 98 the high for Albuquerque and 91 in Santa Fe. There will be a slight chance of a gusty shower or thunderstorm later in the day. If you hear thunder, take cover and get inside. Have a terrific Thursday. You can always get your forecast at KOAT 7, KOAT.com, and with your KOAT app. I'm KOAT 7 Weather Chief Meteorologist Fira Morton for KOAT.
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3: Major ruling, Bob Clark, along with Dale Cornelius, Candy Cruz, 96.3 News Radio KKOB. Bob Wolpo back in the studio, and we've been broadcasting live this morning from the Paradise Hills Golf Course, the site of our second annual KKOB Golf Classic this year to benefit Storehouse New Mexico. And the guys teed off about an hour ago, and it's kind of quiet around here. But we got some noise from the U.S. Supreme Court earlier this hour. Of course, this is the time of the year where we start to see some of the major rulings of the closely watched cases throughout this term start to be released. And one of the rulings that was announced this morning is a big case that now it impacts the entire country, but really here in New Mexico, when you're talking about a state that has legal recreational marijuana and also has a medical marijuana program, those are still, of course, illegal in the eyes of the federal government. And the Supreme Court has now ruled and sided with a Texas man who filed this lawsuit that just because you admit that you're a marijuana or a cannabis user, that should not block you from being able to legally purchase a gun. And joining us now on the program to talk more about this ruling and the implications of it is an attorney who has worked many, many years on cannabis issues, and that is Indy White. Indy, thank you very much for your time calling in this morning. How are you doing right now?
0: I'm not into golf.
3: Absolutely. So, Indy, kind of just give us your take on this ruling from the Supreme Court and kind of what it means.
0: Yeah, absolutely. This is probably the question that I get most often in the cannabis industry, and when people realize that I'm an attorney, is, you know, can I use cannabis and own a firearm? And I always have to say, well, it's very complicated and it's not settled just yet. But basically, this was actually challenged by a Texas man, Ali Hamani, and the federal government said they tried to charge him under a federal law that bars anyone as an unlawful user or addicted to a controlled substance simply because this man said that he uses cannabis about every other day. And the Supreme Court basically said, no, that's not correct. And dismissed it, basically saying that just simply by using cannabis does not mean that one person is dangerous, doesn't mean that they're addicted to it, which would then bar them under federal law from possessing a firearm. So I think it really is more a big ruling for the Second Amendment, and it just continues to normalize the use of cannabis in society.
3: What is the actual question that is asked on the application to purchase a gun as it relates to drugs?
0: Well, the federal statute basically bars anyone who's the language is an unlawful user or addicted to a controlled substance. Now, there is Form 4473 that interprets that language and basically said, you cannot use marijuana, whether that's medical, whether your state has allowed it. There is no lawful use of cannabis in the eyes of the federal government. So essentially, you were forced to say, well, if I use cannabis, then technically, under their interpretation, I am an unlawful user. But the Supreme Court is saying, no, that language is far too broad. And simply using cannabis does not mean that one person is intoxicated at the time, which is the primary concern of firearm possession.
3: Absolutely. And Indy White, an attorney talking to us about the ruling from the Supreme Court announced earlier this morning regarding use of cannabis and your ability to legally purchase a gun. And the reason I'm just kind of wondering, does this ruling, and maybe it's too soon to know from your perspective as well, since this ruling just came down, but is the Supreme Court talking specifically about just cannabis, or could this potentially be talking about other illegal drug use in the eyes of the federal government?
0: With most rulings, it'd be taken pretty, and I think that's going to be, and I basically interpret cannabis use itself does not is addicted, dangerous. So I
3: gotcha.
0: To other controlled substances.
3: Okay, and that's an important clarification. Would you anticipate now that this ruling would lead to changes on the actual forms, the federal forms that you fill out when you're purchasing a gun, to make it more specific as it relates to cannabis versus other illegal drugs?
0: I think.
3: Or does the cannabis issue just go away completely?
0: I think the wording on 4747 is incorrect. Currently written, the Supreme Court. I think it will get modified.
3: Okay, very good. Well, were you surprised by this ruling at all, given the current makeup of the court and their previous rulings on other issues?
0: I think actually more amendment cannabis.
3: Yes.
0: And expecting this. Issue had with Hunter. Well,
3: mm-hmm.
0: actually, that this would be over because it's hard for Americans to be this lawfully, and all firearm basically be banned. Of chunk 20 of the population from I think the Supreme Court was passed.
3: All right. Hey, Indy, I really appreciate you jumping on with us for a few minutes here at the last minute just to kind of give us some context as to what this ruling is and what it really means. And we appreciate it. Thank you very much.
0: Happy to do it. Thank you, Bob.
3: You bet. Indy White with us along with here on News Radio KQOB, Bob Clark. We continue now with Dale Cornelius, Candy Cruz, 96.3 News Radio KKOB. And it's interesting that Indy's perspective on this is that he believes this is more of a pro Second Amendment ruling from the Supreme Court, which is not surprising given the current makeup of the court, versus any sort of judgment or ruling regarding cannabis. But the bottom line now is, because and Tom Kaye, who is one of the leaders of the Firearms Industry Association here in New Mexico and also works and is one of the owners of Right to Bear Arms, he's told us in the past when it comes to, you know, cannabis being legal at the state level and still being viewed as illegal at the federal level, sort of the conflict between those two when you're filling out your form. Because he said, unless someone is in our store purchasing a gun and we can clearly see that they are intoxicated on something.
1: Right.
3: He goes, how are we supposed to know?
1: Yeah.
3: When they check that box and say, no,
1: you can't.
3: There's nothing. So, it's really kind of always been like sort of a, well, we'll take your word for it. You know, unless, again, they see clear-cut evidence at that moment that you're intoxicated or high, inebriated, whatever you want to call it.
4: Sure. And it's funny because, the only way to do it is to see someone actually doing that and to go into a gun store and doing that.
1: Right.
4: Probably doesn't happen often.
1: I'm walking with the joint hanging out of their mouth.
3: Yeah. So a little bit more on the ruling here. And this is from Justice Neil Gorsuch, who wrote the majority opinion, saying that the ruling limits but does not end the government's power to take guns from drug users, convicted drug users. So in other words, if you're still convicted of a drug crime, then that still impacts on your ability to legally purchase a gun.
1: Got it.
3: Yeah. It goes, the decision here, the Trump administration had been defending the 1968 law despite arguing against other gun restrictions. Of course, Donald Trump, the president, and the Trump administration, they operate on a pro-a Second Amendment basis, but they were defending this law before the Supreme Court. So it certainly was a loss from that perspective. Because the measure was also used in the case against Hunter Biden, who was convicted in Delaware of buying a gun while addicted to cocaine in 2018. And he was later pardoned by his father, then President Joe Biden. And that's why I was really trying to get at what are we talking about here? Are we talking about cannabis or are we talking about other drugs?
1: I feel like there's a huge difference between.
3: Well, especially if you're convicted again.
1: Right.
3: And that's why Neil Gorsuch wrote in his opinion, and the majority opinion was, okay, we're going to be ruling in favor of the Second Amendment when it comes to someone just admitting on the form that I'm a cannabis user.
1: Right.
3: Versus someone who's been convicted of a crime involving drugs. So that would still impact. The High Court has upheld a law aimed at protecting victims of domestic violence and their ability to have a gun. Strict regulations on ghost guns. So, I mean, this has been a pro-Second Amendment court. There's no question about it. So I think Indy's right that when it comes right down to it here specifically regarding this ruling, it wasn't a surprise. But the Texas case comes after significant shifts in the legality and use of cannabis. More than half of the states in the United States have some form of legalized cannabis. And, of course, New Mexico is one of them. We have both medical marijuana and recreational marijuana use as well. So, that's a ruling moving forward. We'll see how. I'm not exactly sure how this changes things and how quickly it changes things. But, you know, my hunch is, again, if someone's going in to purchase a gun and they're completely 100% sober, as you should be, whatever they check on the box, but now they just don't have to worry about it. If I'm a cannabis user and I want to buy a gun, you're going to have the ability to do that, and you can tell the truth and do that now.
1: Okay.
3: Yeah. But I don't know how the form's going to change and whether they parse things out specifically. With, because again, if you've been convicted of a drug crime, that doesn't change anything.
5: Right.
3: If you're just a recreational user or a medical marijuana user, and if you're a recreational user of cannabis, basically what the Supreme Court is saying now is that you can no longer be kept from being able to legally purchase a gun just based on that. Awesome. It's 919 here on 96.3 News Radio KKOB.
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3: All right, 9:24 is the time this morning. 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Stop by at 66 Diner.
1: Oh, yeah.
3: Okay, now your mic's on. You forgot to turn it on.
1: I didn't have a button.
3: Well, that's what you always say.
1: I'm buttonless.
3: Don't blame me. I don't have the button. Anyway, but this time, actually, you're telling the truth.
1: Right.
3: Anyway.
1: Every once in a while.
3: So that's the sweet deal tomorrow. Kind of hang out and just enjoy Route 66 at the 66 Diner and their classic comfort
1: perfect,
3: food.
1: Man.
3: And their milkshakes. Again, that's tomorrow, Friday morning at 9. Click on the sweet deal logo at News Radio, KKOB. .com. And again, the second annual KKOB Golf Classic happening right now at Paradise Hills Golf Course. And all of the golfers are out smacking their ball around, chasing it, hopefully doing well. We continue to see more and more carts. Some of them are kind of loud.
4: Yes,
3: somebody drove by here like beeping. They thought we were on the air, but we really weren't. So we had them fooled.
1: I still waved.
3: They thought they were disrupting the show, but they weren't. Although I shouldn't get too cocky yet because there might be some golf carts that drive by and start beeping their horns and we're right in the middle of a segment.
4: Every 10 minutes.
3: Absolutely. But, and this is to benefit the Storehouse of New Mexico, one of New Mexico's largest and longest running food pantries. In fact, founded back in the 1970s by Titus and Charlotte Scholl, who also founded the Roadrunner Food Bank as well. Yeah.
1: What great people.
3: They have served the Albuquerque community for more than 50 years, and of course they rely on donations from the community, and that's what everyone is out here today doing, raising money for Storehouse of New Mexico. But they take donations from individuals and businesses and foundations and the faith community, and they are always looking for volunteers, people who want to help them pack up and distribute the food that they distribute every single week. All right, our thanks again to Indy White for joining us here to talk about the court ruling this morning from the U.S. Supreme Court, siding with a Texas man who basically filed a lawsuit saying, hey, look, just because I'm a cannabis user, that shouldn't disqualify me from being able to legally purchase a gun under my Second Amendment rights. And sure enough, the Supreme Court ruled in his favor. So that is something that's going to be impacting states around the country, especially a state here in New Mexico, like New Mexico, where we have a lot of gun owners, and we also have a lot of people who partake in legal recreational cannabis or medical marijuana cannabis as well. So this is just the beginning for the Supreme Court. And over the next week or so, we're going to be getting more and more of these high-profile rulings and some of the cases that we're still waiting to hear regarding birthright citizenship. Can states ban transgender athletes from participating, like biological men, from participating in female sports just because they identify now as a woman? That's a case that's out of Tennessee. Let's see here. Immigration enforcement. This is a case, a major case that's going to determine whether the federal government can use expedited removal procedures on individuals who have lived in the U.S. for extended periods of time. I hope basically the response from the court is illegal means illegal, right, whether it's 2 days or 2 years or 10 years or 20 years.
1: Even less of an excuse.
3: Let's see here. First Amendment and social media regulation. This is, I mean, obviously these are cases that have been very much in the news in states like New Mexico, where the New Mexico Department of Justice suing Meta to change its rules regarding children. So that's going to be a case, social media regulations, and how far can governments go in regulating social media versus what the First Amendment rights are. Let's see here. Federal agencies and rulemaking authority. This is a case that's really going to get to the heart of these unelected bureaucrats. I know this is a case dealing with the federal government, but we have them here in New Mexico. You know, these commissions that are appointed, these people who are unelected and appointed to these boards by the governor, and then they go ahead and change all of these rules without them going through the state legislature, i.e. the EV mandate.
1: Right.
3: And things like that. Well, there's an awful lot of that goes on, obviously, at the federal level as well, especially since Congress really in the past several years has abdicated a lot of its authority to the executive branch. So that's another case that people are watching very, very closely. And, of course, we've already seen some major rulings from the courts regarding President Trump's tariffs and then the Voting Rights Act when it comes to redistricting based on gender, or not gender, but race issues as well. So those are some of the rulings we're going to be hearing from on the U.S. Supreme Court here in the coming weeks. But we got it started today with a pretty significant ruling regarding cannabis and purchasing of guns. The news is next here on 96.3 News Radio KKOB.
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8: 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Right now in Albuquerque, 82 degrees in the downtown area, 98 for a high expected today. Santa Fe right now at 76 and looking for a high of 87 degrees. I'm Sultan Chani Salcedo. A new closure in the construction zone off of I-25 starting today. Crews have closed the off-ramp from southbound I-25 to Montgomery so workers can build a new ramp. The closure is scheduled to go through early August. The on-ramp from Montgomery to southbound I-25 continues to be closed as crews continue a new ramp in that area. In a few more days, on June 28th, crews are scheduled to start demolishing the old Montgomery Bridge over I-25. So be aware of all the construction and the construction crews in the work zone. Now there were 10. 10 earthquakes was the final number for tremors in Valencia and Socorro counties on Wednesday. Just before 1 o'clock in the afternoon, a 3.8 magnitude quake was registered by the U.S. Geological Survey just west of Avetas. The area was has registered about 20 quakes over the past 10 days, all in the same area. Now, according to our news partners at the Albuquerque Journal, the answer is happening underground about an hour south of Albuquerque. Scientists have been tracking a large, vast underground magma body close to Socorro. Scientists say the magma is expanding and placing stress on the Earth's crust, and that is what's triggering the small earthquakes in that area of central New Mexico, which they say is the most seismically active part of the state. The U.S. Department of Justice has filed a federal lawsuit against the New Mexico Supreme Court and the New Mexico Board of Bar Examiners, accusing them of violating the Service Members Civil Relief Act by allegedly failing to recognize out-of-state law licenses for military members and their spouses. Our news partners at KOAT asked several experts, like attorney John Day, who stated that federal law is meant to smooth the transition for service members.
9: The goal of that is to say, if we send you to an Air Force base in New Mexico, but you've been practicing law in Maryland, you ought to be able to pick up where you left off so there's no disadvantage and you're not There's no disability if you're a military spouse.
10: Mark Baker, the attorney representing the New Mexico Supreme Court, weighed in as well.
11: It's not like this is bogging people down. It's just ensuring that the background check, which the law allows states to do, is completed and is consistent across lawyers in the state.
10: A federal judge will now decide whether New Mexico violated the SCRA. Data presented to state lawmakers on Tuesday during a legislative finance committee meeting indicates the governor's emergency executive orders is costing the state of New Mexico millions of dollars. KKOB's Francino Walker has the details.
12: In 2025, the governor signed 417 executive orders, costing the state $304 million. That's a 543% increase over the last 5 years. Executive orders have increased in recent years due to public health emergencies, wildfires, and flooding, like the Hermit's Peak Calf Canyon fire in 2022 and the South Fork and Salt fires in 2024. Emergency orders allow the governor to respond quickly to emergencies. However, the increased spending tied to executive orders conflicts with the legislature's power to appropriate under the state constitution. And the spending usually continues years after the initial event. The report recommends, among other things, the legislature formalize the definition of an emergency, consider adding in statute a definition of the end of an emergency, and consider adding a time limit on emergency spending, after which the governor must engage with the legislature for emergency appropriations. Francina Walker, News Radio, KKOB.
10: Well, stand by for another news update in about 30 minutes with Natasha Leyva. 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Right now, up in Los Alamos, it's 70 degrees, also the same in Taos. Los Lunas and Belen coming in at 87. Here in Albuquerque, it's 82, and the same in Rio Rancho. Right now, here's more weather for you from our friends at KOAT, Action 7 News.
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3: All right, 8:36. No, 9:36. What am I doing? I had a feeling I messed up the clock
13: You hit the number.
3: Oh.
13: You said something and it went back an hour.
3: Time zone?
14: What Let's a loser. Here.
3: Oh, now it's 11:36. 10:36. There we go. 9:36, yeah, I was getting ready to drop, and I went and grabbed it so it wouldn't fall off the table and break, and sure enough, but we're back on time. We're back on time. Bob Clark along with Bob Wolpo back in the studio. DC here now with the clan, his family, Candy Cruz.
13: Not the actual clan, for those of you from the South.
3: No, his beautiful wife and son showed up. This morning, as soon as I dropped it, it's just like, no, that's not going to come across very well.
14: Oh my God,
3: that's for sure. And also with us now is our operations manager at News Radio KKOB, Aaron Buck Burnett. And Buck, I've got to tell you, when you first joined us last year, this was one of the first things that you kind of brought up, the idea of just doing a golf tournament.
13: Yep.
3: And last year's was successful, no question about it, but
13: for sure.
3: Got a little bit of a later start, so we had it later in the year. I think it was actually in September.
13: Yep.
3: This time it's earlier in the year. It's at Paradise Hills. We're benefiting the storehouse, and we sold out, right? So everyone looks like they're having a great time today. So talk a little bit about how everything went for this tournament and getting it set up.
13: Yeah, this was, the reason why we wanted to move this thing and do it a little bit earlier, we kind of felt like people have golf fatigue by the time you get into September, October.
3: Well, yeah, a lot of charity tournaments are happening late summer.
13: Right, lots of tournaments. So we really just wanted to try something different, and I think it paid off. Oversold a little bit. We actually had two extra golfers. Not sure how that happened, but
3: they're fine.
13: We oversold it. I mean, And the response from the community has been great. I mean, everybody out here is just, they're all having a good time. And we've changed a couple of things this year. We still have two hole-in-one prizes. We've got the Ford Bronco, which is sexy as all get out.
3: Man, yes, and when our friends at Rich Ford.
13: Yep.
3: Provided it's a Ford Bronco, the Outer Banks edition of the Ford Bronco. It's black and it's beautiful. Yeah. And it's just it's an incredible car. Now, that's going to be the hole-in-one prize on hole three.
13: Yep.
3: Now, I've never played this course before. Of course, I haven't played golf in years, but I'm told by people here that of the two par threes on the course, that's the one that's a little bit more challenging.
13: Correct.
3: So that's where hole three is. Then John Thomas Jewelers, they're providing a $50,000 Rolex. I'm not sure how much the Bronco's worth. Let's just say it's 60. I mean, the Rolex is $50,000.
1: That's unbelievable.
3: And that's going to be given away if someone gets a hole-in-one on hole 16.
13: That's right. Yeah, and you know, it's funny. I went and met with him with Anna from sales when we were discussing this, and he said, I want to find the easiest par three on the course, and I'll pay extra for the insurance for the hole-in-one contest because he wants somebody to win that Rolex.
3: Perfect.
1: What a guy.
3: Yeah. Well, I would love to see someone win one of these prizes too, if not both, but I mean the golfers have to cooperate too.
13: They do. They do. And then, you know, one of the really fun holes that we have this year,
3: yes,
13: it's a new addition, is the Heckle hole.
3: All right, tell us about that.
13: Yeah.
3: So, how that came about.
13: So I was at home one night and I was just kind of scrolling through Instagram and I stumbled across this this roast. It was almost like a roast of these celebrities, and they were all playing golf.
3: Oh, I thought you were talking about beef. What's for dinner?
13: And I was like, you know, I bet we could do that. So I ended up contacting Hyenas and Hyenas Comedy Club here.
3: Is that the one in Uptown?
13: Yeah.
3: At Uptown Square?
13: Yeah, the one in Uptown. And he ended up giving us three really good comedians. Zach Abeda is one of them. He's actually one of our 250 Flags people. Somebody nominated
3: him. Yeah.
13: You know, he's done a lot for the community here, the comedy community here. And, they're just out. As they walk up, they tell the people, they're like, listen, we're going to go after you. But if you give us money for the storehouse, we'll lay off.
3: Perfect.
13: But if you give us more money, we'll go even harder on your friends.
3: Nice.
1: Oh, that's
3: so
1: perfect.
3: So they've got all the bases covered then.
13: Yes.
3: To incentivize people to donate one way or the other.
13: Correct.
3: Either lay off me or really lay it on thick for my friends.
13: Yes. So I was with one of the people from San Diego area, and she's like, I want to go out and see the Heckle Hole. So we went out there. And as we were pulling up, Jeff Barry and Jeff Symbieta pulled
1: out. Nice.
13: And I pulled out my wallet, and I gave the guys $100, and I said, here. I said, I want you to go extra hard on these guys.
3: Yeah.
13: And Jeff Barry, our general manager and vice president, or VPPPO, whatever he is, he got up to hit the ball, and they're like, hey, aren't you that guy from Pawn Stars? And then he swung the club,
1: that's,
13: and I swear
1: 100.
13: To you, the ball went like 15 yards straight to the right. And I asked him, I said, do you want a do-over? And he was like, no, I'm done.
1: Oh, that's great.
3: I want to get away from this tee box as quickly as possible.
13: Yeah.
3: That's fantastic.
13: So that Heckle Hole is going to be, there's going to be some great video out there.
3: Oh, no kidding. How did Jeff Symbieta, did he take a ribbon?
13: Yeah, they started going to town on him, and he actually just crushed the ball.
3: That doesn't surprise me.
13: Yeah, he's a machine.
3: Symbieta is just, he's always just so focused.
13: Yep.
3: And so on brand.
13: Yep.
3: It's just.
13: Yeah. But I actually have the video of them getting Jeff Barry. So I'll be sending this to you guys so you can.
3: Oh, perfect.
13: You can share it on air.
1: Awesome.
3: Absolutely. So I'm assuming, I mean, I know we're not done with this one yet, but I'm assuming this is kind of likely to turn into an annual.
13: Absolutely.
3: Yeah.
13: Yep. Yep. We're actually, after we get through this week, we're going to start planning next year's already.
3: Okay.
13: Yep.
3: Very good. And one other thing before we let you go.
13: Yep.
3: The 250 flags. Mm-hmm. That's been going very well. And I'll tell you, you know, of course, we read every morning one of the people nominated and tell a little bit about their backstory. And we've got a lot of great nominations this year.
13: Man, some of these stories that came in. I think the one that got me the most was there was a guy, his daughter-in-law ended up putting him forward. And he ended up, he fled Nazi Germany as a child and ended up landing in Bernalillo somehow. And his brother ended up joining the military first, and then he followed his brother in. His brother ended up actually surviving the Bataan Death March.
3: Wow.
13: And this other guy ended up serving on the Nuremberg Trials. And he was, translating something with the people for photographic evidence. And, I mean, just an awful job, I'm sure. But his story was amazing because after that, he ended up coming back to New Mexico again and graduated from Albuquerque High at the age of 47 because they wouldn't let him go to school in Germany because he was a Jew.
3: Wow.
13: So, yeah, pretty phenomenal stories.
3: Absolutely.
13: Out there.
3: Absolutely. And you can still nominate a New Mexico hero, 250 of them for our nation's 250th birthday coming up next month. And we have a big special event that's going to be planned and happening to honor all of our 250 flags. Coming up on June 30th. So, but Buck, thanks for stopping by. Congratulations on the tournament today.
13: Thank you.
3: And I know the day's just getting started in many ways.
13: Yep.
3: It's 9:43 here on 96.3 News Radio KKOB.
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3: All right, it's 9:47. Bob Clark, we continue now broadcasting live from the Paradise Hills Golf Course with the second annual KKOB Golf Classic underway. We've got DC and his family with us. Candy Cruz, Bob Wolpo back at the studio. We certainly want to take a few minutes here to honor Dad because coming up Sunday is Father's Day, and which, by the way, is the first day of summer. So it's also the longest day of the year.
4: Mm.
3: So soak it up, Dads.
21: You deserve it.
4: I like the sound of that.
3: Yeah, there's a record amount of money being spent on Pops this year. $27.9 billion overall. That surpasses last year, $24 billion. But we're still well short of the amount of money that was spent on Mother's Day this year.
2: Oh, yeah.
3: That was about, let me see here, $38 billion. So $10.1 billion more for Mother's Day. But you know what? You know what we dads say? That's perfectly fine. And that's exactly the way it should be.
2: Right.
3: Plus, I don't know if there's a book out there called Momisms, but there is Dadisms.
2: I feel like I could write one.
3: Sure. Well,
2: mine would be.
3: We're talking about the typical mother.
2: Yeah, that's.
3: Not the really truly entertaining ones like you. So here are some of the dadisms and see which one of the, and this is nice for me because my father, who passed away many years ago, he was a golfer, a Sunday golfer.
4: Nice.
3: I mean, he just loved being out on the golf course. Never really translated to me for some reason.
2: I just
3: didn't have the patience when I was younger. And now that I'm older and probably have the patience, I would have, it basically be like starting from scratch for me when it comes to playing golf. So if I would join my buddies playing golf, I'll volunteer to drive the cart.
2: That's really the fun part, I feel like, anyway.
3: Absolutely. Let's see here. A dadism. They don't make them like that anymore. It's usually in reference to cars, houses, movies.
2: Amen.
3: Yeah.

0: deductible. Boy, they right. don't make deductibles like that anymore.
1: The good old days.
0: Yes, exactly.
2: I miss that deductible.
0: Look it up in the dictionary. Translation, are you nuts? I have no idea how to spell pneumonia, and I'm too damn old to learn. Oh, you better not let your mom hear you say that.
2: See, we had the other way. Better not let your dad hear you say that.
0: Okay. The translation is, I'm too tired to discipline you for a small infraction like a cuss word, especially since you probably learned that word from me.
2: Amen.
1: That is great.
0: Just don't try it in front of your mother or we'll both be sorry.
1: You know, mom's over there. We might have had that talk recently.
0: Yes. Oh, I'm sure you did. That's one of my favorites. Here's another one of my favorites. Rise and shine. Alternate isms, the early bird gets the worm, up and at 'em. Wake up, little Susie. Hey, sleepyhead, time to get shaken. And this is dad's taking a sadistic pleasure in arousing the rest of their families from bed early in the morning. Perhaps dad figures if he has to get up at the crack of dawn and go out and earn a living, the rest of the family should share in the misery. Some dads use this morning ritual to play motivational speaker. Another dad is the one you're talking about. It's like ass in seats.
1: Yeah.
0: And he'd give you a time, and that's like, we're leaving tomorrow morning, and your ass better be in the car by 8:15, or we're leaving you behind. 9:51. We'll come back and wrap things up here live from Paradise Hills Golf Course on 96.3 News Radio, KKOB.
3: You know, you look happier these days.
4: That and relieved. Getting Mom moved into Beehive Homes has taken so much stress away.
3: You didn't think she'd like it.
4: I wasn't sure she'd agree to move, but she's doing great. 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
4: All right, we're down to our final 2 minutes of the show, broadcasting live today from Paradise Hills Golf Course as the second annual KKOB Golf Classic to benefit Storehouse, New Mexico. Continuing here. And after everyone's done playing golf, I guess they have a big luncheon and give out awards. Yes. And they've got raffle prizes.
5: Great prizes.
4: Keeping our fingers crossed that somebody will win one of these two big, hole-in-one prizes, the Rich Ford Bronco Outer Banks, and then the $50,000 Rolex from John Thomas Jewelers. And we certainly want to thank both of those sponsors for donating those gifts today as a little carrot to hang out there for the golfers at these parties. Yeah,
5: yes,
4: no kidding. And D.C., and we've had a lot of fun out here this morning. It's been great. D.C., where you set up has been perfect because we're just wrapping up the show, and we're still going to be in the shade for the most part, but that sun's coming over the roof. And it's almost like we've been sitting 3 hours, 4 hours on a slow sinking ship, and at this point, the water's up to our neck. And any minute now, we're going to be awash in sunlight. But it looks like we're going to get out of here before the sun actually starts beating down on us.
6: Perfect timing.
4: Well done. I don't know if you took the positioning of the sun into effect or into consideration.
5: No, this is dumb luck right here.
4: All right, very good.
6: We'll take it.
4: Yes, absolutely. And again, the 50 years plus for Storehouse New Mexico Food Pantry, even if you have not been a part of this event whatsoever, no problem. Just make a donation. Help them out any way you can, and we're glad that we're able to help them raise money as well. One last thing here. I wanted to mention this since it's a Beatles birthday. Paul McCartney.
5: Oh.
4: Today. He was born in 1942, so that would make him 84.
6: Oh.
4: Years old. And he's still out there touring. His voice is sounding a little weaker recently, but Ringo Starr is actually older than he is. He's 85, and he was just ripping up Kiva.
5: Yeah, he was, rocking.
4: Last week. All right, thank you very much for listening. We've been broadcasting live from the Paradise Hills Golf Course. Enjoy your Thursday, everybody. The Vince Show is next on News Radio KKOB.
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7: ABC News, I'm Michelle Franzen. Reaction is mixed following the memo of understanding between the U.S. and Iran signed by both President Trump and Iranian's president. Vice President J.D. Vance at a briefing calling the preliminary agreement an important win for the region.
8: Iran is weakened, their nuclear program destroyed, their economy in desperate straits, and if they change their behavior, big things are going to happen for Iran and for the world. If they don't, no skin off our backs. Either way, we win.
7: Details on Iran's nuclear ambitions still unclear, with talks set to resume Friday. ABC's Mary Bruce has more.
9: As for the issue at the heart of this conflict, Iran reaffirms that it shall not procure or develop nuclear weapons. Reaffirms because it's the same promise Iran made in the first line of the nuclear deal struck with President Obama. But unlike the Obama deal, this agreement with Trump makes no other nuclear commitments, no plan to dispose of its highly enriched uranium. Instead, the agreement is to continue negotiating.
7: Iran calling the memo a victory. The Supreme Court today issued a decision on whether habitual drug users can legally own a firearm. The case centering on a Texas man and marijuana user who was charged with unlawful possession of a gun. ABC's Devin Dwyer with more.
10: The Supreme Court's decision was unanimous, ruling that a long-standing federal ban on guns for unlawful users of any controlled substance is unconstitutional, especially as applied to a Texas man who simply consumed marijuana several times a week and was prosecuted.
7: In Chicago this hour.
11: Welcome to the Obama
7: A dedication ceremony
11: Center.
7: For the Obama Presidential Center getting underway, joining former President Obama and First Lady Michelle Obama, former Presidents Bill Clinton, George W. Bush, and First Ladies. The center opens to the public tomorrow. And in New York City. Tens of thousands of fans turning out to celebrate. The NBA champions, the New York Knicks, cheering along the ticker tape parade, including the Canyon of Heroes. 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
12: 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Right now in downtown Albuquerque, it's 73 degrees, 67 at the Sunport, and the high expected today of 88. Up in Santa Fe, it's 67 and the high expected of 81 degrees. Well, it's going to continue to be hot, dry, and also windy throughout the weekend. And increasing south to southwest winds are going to also increase the chances of some rapid fires here in the area as well throughout the middle Rio Grande Valley area, which includes Albuquerque, and also for those of you living in eastern New Mexico. Fire weather watch is now in effect throughout the day on Saturday. On Sunday, even stronger winds will arrive, bringing an even more widespread fire danger. That fire danger could be upgraded to critical or even extremely critical, depending on how strong the winds get. So we'll have also more weather for you coming up in a few minutes from our friends at KOAT Action 7 News Weather. A huge wildfire in Quake County of eastern New Mexico is now at 10,000 acres and at 0% containment. The line fire has also caused evacuations to take place in the community of Nera Vista in Quake County, and the fire has also crossed into Texas. The Methodist and Baptist churches in the community are open as evacuation centers. Several structures are currently threatened. And so the fire, again, 10,000 acres and 0% contained. Down in Lincoln County, the Seven Cabins fire in the Capitan Mountains is an estimated at 150 acres in size. And that's as of this morning, and also 0% contained. The fire started after a deadly medical plane crash northeast of Ruidoso. The medical plane was flying from Roswell to the Sierra Blanca Regional Airport near Ruidoso when it did not arrive and crashed into the mountain. And that is how the fire started there in the Capitan Mountains near Ruidoso. Tom Jimenez of Albuquerque was facing more than a dozen counts of criminal damage to property when he was sentenced by Judge Matthew Chavez on Thursday to just 3 years of supervised probation. Police said Jimenez used a pellet gun to shoot windows on city buses, causing $80,000 of damage. The criminal investigation shows he fired pellets at 15 different buses between October 2025 and February of 2026. Investigators used surveillance video and automatic license plate readers to link Jimenez to the crimes. New Mexico's AG has agreed to temporarily pause enforcement of a new immigration law that's now in a legal battle as it moves forward. More from KKOB's Natasha Leyba.
13: The Immigrant Safety Act, which is set to take effect later this month, would prohibit local governments from contracting with federal immigration authorities to detain people for civil immigration violations. But in the filing in federal court, Attorney General General Raul Torres said the state will not enforce the law for now while the lawsuit from the U.S. Department of Justice plays out. Federal officials argue the law interferes with immigration enforcement, while state leaders have said the measure is aimed at limiting the use of public resources for detention contracts. For now, enforcement is on hold as the case moves through the courts, with the outcome expected to determine how and whether the law is implemented. Natasha Leib, News Radio, KKOB.
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11: Well, tonight we keep it partly cloudy, breezy, and very mild, 67 Albuquerque, 60 Santa Fe. Tomorrow, on Juneteenth, we'll see more of the same, sunny and hot. But take that water bottle if you're celebrating outdoors. We have a slight chance for a spot shower or a storm. 97 Albuquerque, 89 Santa Fe. I'm meteorologist Olga Breeze for KOAT7.
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14: All right, 844-484-3872, 844-4-THE-USA. That's the way to join us today. From coast to coast, from sea to shining sea. On another great day to be an American. Great to have you with us today. The President of the United States headed back to America, wrapping up the G7, and signing an MOU.
15: Mr. President, please, just one question for French TV and the RN deal. Just one question, please.
16: You signed the deal?
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14: We signed it in Versailles. In fact, lots of video coming out of the president signing it alongside French President Emmanuel Macron. Everybody looking on in wonder as he uses that gigantic Sharpie marker to put his signature on a memorandum of understanding with Pakistan playing intermediary, Iran on the other side of that negotiating table. Everybody did it from a distance, though, not literally across the table. But this document is signed and it's now released. 14-point memorandum of understanding. And it squares perfectly with what you and I have been talking about now for these last few weeks. The Trump administration is only going to deliver any sort of reward to Iran, to welcome it into the normal world, if they do everything we demand of them. That's what this is about. And one of the things that you're going to see, and probably already have seen, there's a lot of hysteria going on. There's a lot of Chicken Little nonsense going on. This is one of those moments where, once again, you got to look and see, you got a president of the United States who's juggling chainsaws and catching the handles. He knows what he's doing here. This is entirely consistent with what they planned. In fact, the vice president of the United States is out today talking about this. And the second he stepped up to the lectern here at the White House press briefing, he immediately started announcing, we've got benefits already from this thing. And trust me, I'm getting into the 14 points with you. We'll go through every one. Because you've got to know what's in this bad boy. Here's the vice president, though, moments ago, stepping up to the mics.
17: All right. Good morning, everybody. Nothing to talk about. Slow news day here in Washington, D.C. So let me just say a couple of things off the bat. First of all, I think the president's peace plan in Iran is already bearing real fruits for the American people. Last night, 12.5 million barrels of oil went through the Strait of Hormuz. That is a high since the beginning of the conflict. Oil prices are down nearly at their level from the pre-war conflict. Gas prices dropped below $4 a gallon today for the first time since the conflict. And importantly, they're going to keep falling further given how low oil prices are. On the military side, the Iranians for the second night in a row did not shoot at any ships in the Strait of Hormuz. So far, they are honoring their end of the commitment. And on the blockade, CENTCOM has allowed north of a dozen ships to go through our naval blockade, and so we're also honoring our end of the early part of the agreement.
14: And he also said that today begins the 60 days outlined in that memorandum of understanding to reach a more finalized deal. Again, there's a bit of a mistake being made, and all of us are kind of making it as you say it, but if you refer to this as the deal, it's not really quite true. It's not over yet. There's a much bigger formal negotiation going to take place over the next 60 days to land what hopefully is a very good deal. But in this process, it bears repeating for the 10 millionth time, nobody trusts Iran. President Trump, Vice President Vance, they don't trust Iran. They're not taking their word for anything. They're judging them based on their actions, because that's the way this should happen. Now, even before we get to the specifics in the memorandum of understanding, remember the state of play here. Iran is decimated. Iran is as weak as it's ever been over the course of our lifetimes. Right now, the Iranian regime has been decapitated twice. We're on the third string of leadership there. They have a gay deformed Ayatollah who's trying to figure out ways to communicate with the president from a cave by messenger pigeon. It is a very, very different world. They don't have a nuclear program. It's been destroyed. It's buried a skyscraper underground. We know where all of it is. We are seeking to destroy the remnants of it and get it out of the country. That's what the negotiation is for. Their military is at the bottom of the sea. Their air force is non-existent. To the extent that they've been able to cause any trouble, it's been with these little attack drones and, you know, fishing boats where they drop mines off the back of them. They don't have much. They don't have much at all. They're economically devastated. They've been backed into a corner. And now they're crying uncle. They're trying to get out of this. And the way out is to do what we say. So when the administration keeps saying, as they often have throughout President Trump's time, especially as President 47, we have all the cards. We have all the cards. We got every last one. We've got every last one. And the vice president today said this. He described it this way. He's like, look, we got a win-win situation here. If the Iranians comply, this is going to be great for the world. It'll be great for the world. If they don't, you should understand how screwed up they are as a country now.
17: So you really have a win-win situation for the United States of America. If the Iranians don't change their behavior, their military and their nuclear program is still destroyed. If they do change their behavior, then they are going to have a transformative relationship with the Middle East, and the Middle East will have a transformative relationship with the people of Iran.
14: Yep.
17: That's a win for the American people and for the President of the United States, regardless of which option the Iranians ultimately choose. We obviously want them to choose the right option.
14: All right, so let's go through what we've got here. This is a 14-point memorandum of understanding. President Trump signed on to it. President Trump doesn't sign on to stupidity. President Trump signs on to strife. That's what this is. So let's begin. The very first item. Now, you've heard people, prattle on about, like, well, what about the proxies? The proxies are addressed in item one. It's literally item one. Jim, one seems like the most important thing. It's actually the most important thing. It's right at the top. Number one, the United States of America and the Islamic Republic of Iran and their allies. Can anyone name an ally of Iran? Anybody? Have any Iran allies you might be able to name? Who's an ally of Iran? Let's see. Hamas? Uh-huh. Hezbollah? Yeah. The Houthi rebels? Uh-huh. The allies of Iran are all restrained by the Memorandum of Understanding, by the signing of this MOU. The parties declare their immediate and permanent termination of military operations on all fronts, including in Lebanon. Who's in Lebanon? Hezbollah. And undertake from now on not to initiate any war or any military operation against each other, and to refrain from the threat or use of force against each other, and ensuring the territorial integrity and sovereignty of Lebanon. The final deal will confirm the permanent termination of the war on all fronts, including in Lebanon, and other provisions of this paragraph. So Hezbollah, which is one of the most sincere terror operations in terms of threats of Iranian-backed terror operations, is restrained by this. If Hezbollah blows up the deal, they're blowing up the deal for Iran. That's in paragraph one, right away in this. If you are a big believer, as I am, that Israel should maintain its sovereignty as a country and not be attacked, you are overjoyed by this declaration right up front. This is a declaration of peace. And again, Iran, not to be trusted. Hezbollah, not to be trusted. They violate this. What did the president say yesterday? Drops a bomb on their foreheads. I think that's pretty clear. If it's not clear, we can make it more clear with an actual bomb on an actual forehead. The United States of America, number two, the United States of America and the Islamic Republic of Iran undertake to respect each other's sovereignty and territorial integrity and refrain from interfering in each other's internal affairs. Now, point one, what that means for now is the United States is not going to bomb Iran. But the other side of this is Iran cannot in any way interfere in the United States. And if we get a whiff that you're doing it, you're violating the agreement. You're violating the memorandum of understanding. Has Iran done this before? Yeah, sure. Iran, through both cyber means, attempts to assassinate the president of the United States, right? How many of these have we seen? Knock it off, or else you upend any chance that you'll be welcomed into the normal world, which is what this has to offer. Now, as I read this, I will say to you that there are interpretations of this document being made as if it's somehow a rollover by the president of the United States. We just gave them everything. Understand, just remember, just because you and I are on the outside of this, but remember what it was like. There's a reason why the language of this thing took so long to write. Remember the president? He was looking at the memorandum of understanding. He was considering signing it. It was a couple Fridays ago, but he didn't sign it. He sent it back for more edits. I assure you that every word of this document was pored over with a fine-tooth comb by our team, by the Trump administration, in order to nail the language. And what's the language here? What's the goal of this MOU? One, it's to make Iran sign on to it. They want Iran to be able, they keep saying Iran has to sell this to their people. So the language of it is written in such a way that Iran can go, see, look what we got. Look, we scored some big victories here. But it's also written that if you follow the letter to the law in this thing, we dominate everything about Iran here. We dominate them. Number three, the United States of America and Islamic Republic of Iran commit to negotiating and achieving the final deal in maximum 60 days, extendable with mutual consent. This very simply means that 60 days is the negotiating period. If both parties agree, we can extend it. That's it. No, it's a simple thing to understand. We're going for a final deal. Number four, immediately upon signing the MOU, the United States of America will begin the removal of its naval blockade and any disturbances or impediments against the Islamic Republic of Iran, and will fully end the naval blockade within 30 days. During this period, the traffic of vessels will be in proportion to the numbers of pre-war traffic being restored by the Islamic Republic of Iran. In other words, over the next 30 days, the more Iran stops screwing with traffic in the Strait of Hormuz, the more ships that get through unmolested, none of them should be molested, but the more that actually get through, the smaller our blockade will become. We will ease up on the blockade of Iranian ports. Much more on that and the flow of Iranian oil coming up as well. We've got to talk about that. The United States of America further undertakes to remove its forces from the proximity, just like right nearby, of Iran within 30 days after the final deal. After we have a final deal. That's just the first four elements. There are, of course, we've got the rest. We've got the other 10. I'll go through them with you because each of them really do matter. And I think by the time I get to the end of them, you will be thoroughly convinced that the president is once again delivering on the agenda that you voted for. Hold tight. A lot more ahead on The Vince Show.
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3: 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Nobody will take you where Vince will take you. 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
14: You know, CNN had a report a couple days ago. Elena Train, one of their reporters, talking to a U.S. official who said, quote, people shouldn't read too much into the language of the MOU. They said it's more of a political document. What's more important than the actual document is the understandings we have with each other. We came up with language that allows Iran to say what they need to say for their domestic politics. And you can definitely see that. But having said that, you just read the MOU. And if you understand, like, the English language at all, you realize the immense control, the total control the United States has over this process. So item five out of this 14-point list, item five. Upon the signing of the MOU, which took place yesterday, Islamic Republic of Iran will make arrangements using its best efforts for the safe passage of commercial vessels with no charge for 60 days only from the Persian Gulf to the Sea of Oman and vice versa. 60 days only. Now I'm going to ask you to use your memory for a moment. What is the other reference to 60 days in this document? 60 days. What is 60 days for? For negotiating the final deal. So this is saying during the MOU period, there will be no charge on these vessels. Now, I've seen critics of the deal within the United States interpret this as, oh, but there's going to be a charge. There's going to be fees on ships as soon as the 60 days is over. That does not say that. The language of this document does not say that. And that is not the case. J.D. Vance was just answering questions about this in the White House press briefing. That is not the case. That is not what's going to... We're negotiating a final deal on this subject. The traffic of commercial vessels will immediately start, says the MOU, and considering the need for removing the technical and military obstacles and demining by the Islamic Republic of Iran will be instated within 30 days. The Islamic Republic of Iran will conduct dialogue with the Sultanate of Oman to define the future administration and maritime services in the Strait of Hormuz in discussion with other Persian Gulf or littoral states in line with the applicable international law and the sovereign rights of coastal states of the Strait of Hormuz. Again, on this point, bad faith interpretations of this item number five is that, oh, this is just going to let Iran and Oman, who are the two countries obviously squeezed up there at the Strait of Hormuz, Iran to the north, Oman to the south. It's just going to let them charge everybody. They're going to charge tolls for ships to move through. It's going to come at the cost of global energy. That is not what this paragraph is about. It's about security. It's about who protects the free flow of goods through the Strait of Hormuz. That will be handled by the various Gulf countries, Iran, Oman, and the other countries in the Persian Gulf or littoral states in line with applicable international law. It's a coalition of Gulf countries who are all going to have an interest in protecting this region and that open waterway. That's what item five is about. Item six, United States of America undertakes with regional partners to develop a definitive mutually agreed plan with at least $300 billion for the reconstruction and economic development of the Islamic Republic of Iran. The mechanism for the implementation of this plan will be negotiated as a part of the deal within 60 days. All required licenses, waivers, and permissions will be granted by the United States of America. This does not involve a single U.S. dollar. This is one of the big acts of misinformation that the media have been behind this past week. Not a single U.S. dollar. This is about Gulf countries who would like to further their investment ties, create investment ties in Iran, turn it into a more normal country. In order for that to happen, in order for even, this is just a pie in the sky number, by the way. Who knows if anybody will actually invest $300 billion. In order for any of that to happen, the United States would have to grant permission for every single dollar. And we don't spend a dime. Do you see how this thing is shaping up? President Trump holds every last card. More in a moment on The Vince Show.
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26: Summer in Albuquerque means one thing. It's time to cruise down Central and pull into 66 Diner. Albuquerque's favorite retro spot on historic Route 66 has been serving up summer the right way for nearly 40 years. And this June, they're making it even better with some seriously good specials. 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
14: I say it. I don't want people to think it's mine. It's not. It's Conan O'Brien's. It's from many years ago, but keep cool, my babies. Keep cool, my babies. Keep cool. Just keep your bearings. I'll remind you again, is that, you know, every time you see a chaotic news cycle, just pay attention to who keeps their head and who doesn't. Pay attention to who plants their feet, who gives you all the dynamics. Just pay attention to that. It'll help you in life for sure, especially in leadership. I've realized that lots of people on social media should never be president of the United States. Vince, that's a common sense conclusion. I know, but I'm just confirming it. Holy crap, the emotional incontinence I'm witnessing right now. Settle down. Settle down. Let's go through. We've got some of these elements to go through. Again, we're going through the memorandum of understanding point by point because I really think you need to know what the language here says and what it actually means. I mentioned that the United States is in charge of whether or not any country gets to invest in Iran. Okay? And that's predicated on them actually turning over the nuclear dust and stopping any sort of enrichment regeneration. We've destroyed everything. Number seven, the United States of America undertakes to terminate all types of sanctions against the Islamic Republic of Iran, including the UN Security Council resolutions, i.e. a Board of Governors resolutions, and all unilateral U.S. sanctions, primary and secondary, in an agreed-upon schedule as a part of the final deal. You see what's happening here? All of this is, first of all, the relief isn't coming unless they perform. And the deal, what do you think the deal's going to be? We'll just give you, you just wait us out and we'll just give you sanctions relief. No, that's not what this is. You give us something huge and we'll give you some benefit. That's the way this works. That's the president's negotiation over the course of the next 2 months. The Islamic Republic of Iran and the United States of America acknowledge the critical importance of the sanctions termination issue above and express their intentions to immediately address these issues in the negotiations in order to achieve mutual agreement on them. So Iran desperately wants sanctions relief, and the United States is saying, yeah, only under one circumstance. You behave like a normal country. You give up your nuclear weapons ambitions. Number eight, the Islamic Republic of Iran reaffirms that it shall not procure or develop nuclear weapons. Now, they've said this forever, and they've constantly lied about it, but there it is. It's in writing in the Memorandum of Understanding. United States of America and Islamic Republic of Iran have agreed to resolve the disposition of stockpile-enriched material pursuant to a mechanism that will be mutually agreed upon in accordance with the schedule mentioned in paragraph 7, with the minimum methodology to be downblending on-site under the supervision of the IAEA. Okay, so this is really also, again, a very important line. They're going to negotiate on the destruction and removal of the enriched uranium. In the memorandum, it says the minimum methodology to be employed would be to downblend it. Now, downblending it would be to lower its enrichment levels dramatically to the point that it's unusable. Just diminish it. Now, Iran has, this doesn't really pop up in news coverage very much, so you should know this. Iran has its own domestic reserves underground of uranium, like a lot of countries. You can dig for it. You can dig for it, you acquire it, and then you enrich it. So will we ever eliminate all uranium in Iran? No, not unless we're going to eliminate planet Earth. That's not going to happen. What can we do? Well, we can diminish their capacity to enrich it. We can get rid of that technology for them to do that at all. We've blown so much of it up to begin with. We can water down the existing uranium that's already been enriched, or what they call downblending it. There are ways to approach this. This is why you often hear the president sort of openly theorizing about what to do about the uranium that's buried under that mountain we blew up, a skyscraper underground. He'll think, you know, it really is impossible for the Iranians to gain access to it. To the extent that that's possible, only the United States and China have the capabilities. So we'll see. But this is all a subject of negotiation. But the end goal of all of this is to prevent Iran from getting a nuclear weapon. That's it. It's as simple as it gets. The final deal will confirm the provisions of this paragraph. It goes on. The United States and Iran acknowledge the critical importance of the nuclear issues above mentioned and expressed their intention to immediately address these issues in the negotiations. Number nine, pending the final deal, the United States of America and Iran agree to maintain the status quo. Iran will maintain the current status quo of its nuclear program, which is non-existent, not enriching uranium. And the United States of America will not impose any new sanctions and will not deploy additional forces in the region. That's the current state. Again, this is all contingent on Iran behaving. Number 10, the United States of America undertakes that immediately upon signing the MOU, which happened yesterday, until the termination of sanctions, which isn't going to happen for a long time, U.S. Department of Treasury will issue waivers for the export of Iranian crude oil, petroleum products and derivatives, and all associated services, including banking transactions, insurances, transportation, etc. Okay, now we get to some of the juicy stuff. This point has received a tremendous amount of attention. Number 10, that the Iranians are going to be able to sell crude oil on the legitimate open international market right now. Now, what are we to make of this component of the MOU? Well, once again, just like everything else, it's entirely contingent on Iran's behavior. The privilege to sell on the international market can be stripped from them at any moment. We can reimpose the blockade at any moment. We can drop a bomb on a forehead at any moment. The president's talked about all of this. If Iran screws up, they're screwed. Okay? But some other elements to think about here. One of them is Iran has one of the single largest proven oil reserves on the planet. It does. I think the president said yesterday it's the third largest proven oil reserve. One of the reasons they don't need a nuclear energy program. They've got plenty of domestic energy. What does that do to global oil prices if they're back in the international legal market? They drop a lot. Global energy prices are going to go down a lot because of this. Another. Did Iran, as we have these sanctions on them, did that stop Iran from selling oil? Was Iran prevented from selling oil over these many years? Has Iran been failing to sell oil? What's been happening with all the oil in Iran? It's been a pariah. It's been sanctioned. What's been going on there? The answer is they've been selling it to China. 90% of all of Iran's oil exports have been going to China. In other words, Iran has been selling oil. Anyway, this restores the status quo on that fact, but it takes away China's discount advantage to black market source of oil. So this has the effect of hamstringing China's energy supply. Isn't that fascinating? A very interesting dynamic that's being added here. And the idea that this is going to somehow enrich Iran, the president of the United States, and of course it is, it's going to give them money, no doubt, because they're selling a domestic commodity. But the president of the United States reported yesterday that Iran has just suffered $1 trillion in damage in their country as a result of the war. $1 trillion. They are barely limping along. Yes, they can begin joining the international market. Yes, that's going to benefit you and me immensely. It's going to benefit global energy consumers immensely. And it's going to disable China in a meaningful way. So for now, this is a bit of a sweetener for Iran that I would say has more benefits for us than it does for them. Much bigger for the global energy consuming world than it does for Iran right now. And if they play nice, if they act normal, they can get access to a lot more. But the second they screw up, we can just cut it all off. Again, we're in the driver's seat. So a fascinating component there. Number 12, the United States of America and the Islamic Republic of Iran agree that an executive mechanism will be established to monitor the successful implementation of the MOU. In other words, just we'll have a means by which to make sure that everybody's abiding by the deal, Iran specifically. Number 13, after signing the MOU, which is already signed, and subject to the beginning of the implementation of five of the earlier paragraphs, the United States and Iran will start negotiations regarding the final deal. All right, so basically, some of the elements that I just discussed with you, those need to happen first. It's phased in. That's what that element means, number 13. And number 14, the final deal will be endorsed by a binding United Nations Security Council resolution, which I think that's the single most useless item in this 14-point list. Oh, the UN will have to be involved. Okay, fine. The UN will be involved. Whatever makes you happy. But that's it. Now, you tell me which part of this deal President Trump sold us out on. Tell me which part of the deal makes the world less safe. This is a peace deal, a deal in pursuit of peace. And it's not even a final deal. Man, the hysteria is out of control. Now, having said that, did I share with you that Lindsey Graham had, like, apparently came to his senses yesterday over all of this? I think we did talk about this on the radio. Sometimes my mind, my memory escapes me on the specific time that we discussed this. But I'll just tell you this. Lindsey Graham earlier this week had expressed a very insane sentiment out loud. He said he wasn't sure who to trust, President Trump or the Iranians. He said that on X. He said, it was actually quoted by a reporter. He wrote, "The deal being talked about by the administration would be great. The deal described by Iran would be terrible. Time will tell." Okay. That's lunatic stuff to say that. Lindsey Graham rightly has spent many years saying Iran is not to be trusted. So in what world would you suggest that Iranian leaks about the deal are more trustworthy than the president's assurances? You would never say that. That's insane. Unless you were trying to actively scuttle the president's negotiating capability here. Well, Lindsey Graham came to his senses, and he posted yesterday that he got a chance to talk to Steve Witkoff about this, who's been doing a lot of the negotiating for the president. He talked to Steve Witkoff about the state of play. Quote, "After this discussion, it is my opinion that signing the MOU will be beneficial to the United States, in as much as the Strait of Hormuz will begin to open and the hostilities with Iran will stop. Whether or not the United States can reach an acceptable, verifiable deal with Iran regarding its nuclear program and other issues is yet to be determined, but I see little downside to trying." Well, no kidding. This is what we've been saying. This is precisely the point. Try. It doesn't mean anyone trusts Iran. This is all based on actions. "The economic stability that comes from opening up the strait and the cessation of hostilities could create a pathway to peace well beyond the Iranian conflict. The expansion of the Abraham Accords and normalizing relations between Saudi Arabia and Israel is President Trump's and my ultimate goal. I think that is best achieved by creating economic stability for the United States, the region, and the world, as well as the cessation of hostilities. The signing of the MOU is an essential step to make that happen, and thus it is worthwhile." Okay. And now I get to Israel. The Abraham Accords involve getting these Middle Eastern Arab countries to acknowledge and respect Israel's presence in the region at a level that we haven't seen before. President Trump has successfully been able to get country after country to sign these bilateral agreements with Israel, and he wants to do more. The president has created new relationships in the Middle East that have involved big trillions of dollars in investment coming in the direction of the United States and in the Middle East. And you have these Gulf countries who do not want Iran to continue to act like the terrorist lunatics they have been. They don't want missiles flying towards their countries. They don't want that. So how do they settle it down? Well, one way is they'd like to invest in Iran. They'd like to create some economic interdependency so that Iran stops treating them in these horrific terroristic ways. That's one of the theories that's going on in the Gulf. And in order to make those investments, President Trump is in charge. What did I tell you earlier about the $300 billion fund? President Trump holds all the cards. He holds all the permissions. Those Gulf countries can't even do that without his permission. So this is a way of saying the president has leverage not only over Iran. He has leverage over all of the countries in the Middle East right now. And what is he going to do with it? Well, his pursuit is peace. He wants them to sign on to the Abraham Accords with Israel. He wants the Israeli people and the Middle Eastern Arab countries to be able to work together for regional security, to end the endless warring that's been going on in that region for so long. When President Trump first ran in 2016, he said on the campaign trail that if he can negotiate that deal, Middle Eastern peace, that it'd be the greatest deal of all time. It's the deal that no one else has ever been able to achieve. And he said, if I can do that, it'd be the greatest of all time. And here he is trying to pursue it earnestly, sincerely. This is amazing to watch. And Lindsey Graham is correct in making that assessment, that this could lead to the expansion of the Abraham Accords. You know why we know that's part of the plan? Because this is what the administration's been saying. I've discussed this with you now endlessly. This is their goal, peace. And if you're pursuing peace in a real way, an authentic way, I'm not talking about Obama. People will say,

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9: Why do I have to clean up everything? Why does it fall to me? You know? I didn't ask for this burden, but I'll take it on. Roger Wicker, Mississippi Republican senator, he's crapping on President Trump's memorandum of understanding now. Crapping on it. He says that Obama had a better deal. This is psycho stuff. This is psycho stuff. Obama let them enrich uranium. He sent them pallets of cash. President Trump said the only way Iran gets benefits is if I let them. And the only way I'll let them is if they give everything up for real. It's no Obama deal. That's just low IQ nonsense. Senator, I have a recommendation. Sit down and read the MOU before you flap your gums. It's just like these guys, They just shoot off at the mouth, and they don't even

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0: 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This is The Vince Show on News Radio KKOB. You know, I'll play some of this coming up for you, and then we have to talk about the Save America Act. Holy cow. Speaking of Republican senators who are driving me crazy today, do you see the move that they pulled on Mike Lee? Apparently yesterday at the Senate lunch, where all the Republicans get together, you know, strategize on how they're not going to do things for us, they spent the lunch putting Mike Lee through a struggle session. I can just picture it in my mind. They surrounded him. They're pointing at him. They tried to put the dunce cap on his head. How dare you push the Save America Act? Stop it. You're inconveniencing us. Stop it. They were scolding Mike Lee.
2: Hey, it's Eric Strauss. ABQ Guns has Father's Day in its sights. Time is running out to think about Dad. 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
6: from
5: you.
6: From ABC News, I'm Michelle Franzen. The Trump administration defending the memo of understanding between the U.S. and Iran. President Trump vowing that those talks will result in Iran not developing or acquiring a nuclear weapon. The deal also allows for some $300 billion of Iranian funds to be unfrozen if Iran keeps to the deal. Vice President J.D. Vance at a briefing today, pushing back on criticism, saying that it gives Iran a chance to rebuild its nuclear program.
7: We're talking about billions and billions of nuclear infrastructure that the United States destroyed. In order for them to rebuild that program, they would have to get a lot of money. And we have them in an economic chokehold right now that we're not going to release until they fundamentally change their behavior.
6: ABC News contributor and former Defense Department official Mick Mulroy says the deal appears to favor Iran right now, especially the reopening of the Strait of Hormuz, where Iran may eventually charge fees for ship passage.
8: This is a totalitarian regime. They spend money on what they want to spend money for. We, I think, rightfully touted that we degraded their ballistic missile capacity and the capacity to manufacture those missiles substantially. They can spend a lot of this money to reconstitute that missile arsenal, and that was considered to be the protector of their nuclear program.
6: The Supreme Court today ruling a Texas man who admitted to using marijuana and was charged with unlawful possession of a gun was unconstitutional. The High Court also says the decision does not limit the government's power to take guns away from drug users. The risk of flooding continuing in Gulf states as Tropical Storm Arthur moves through, and another line of storms in the Midwest leaving a path of destruction in central Illinois. ABC's Ginger Z has more.
9: Widespread damage devastating the village of Blue Mound. The powerful twister crushing silos, pieces of wood impaling homes, downing power lines, debris scattered everywhere. The roof of Meridia Elementary School peeled back, exposed classrooms visible from above.
10: Half the school's roof is in my backyard. I'm in shock.
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12: Here's the latest news from 96.3 News Radio KKOB. I'm Natasha Lee. But new details today. Federal investigators are releasing new information about the deadly air ambulance crash near Rio Doso that killed four people in May. Here's KKOB's Zoltan Johnny Salcedo with the details.
13: According to a preliminary report from the National Transportation Safety Board, scheduled GPS jamming from White Sands Missile Range was active during the flight. The crew reported losing GPS shortly after takeoff from Roswell and asked air traffic controllers for assistance. Controllers were able to pause the jamming briefly, but it resumed shortly after pilots reported having the runway in sight and were cleared for a visual approach. About 5 minutes later, the aircraft crashed into the Capitan Mountains at around 10,000 feet. The report does not determine a cause, but it notes other aircraft in the area also experienced GPS disruptions that night. Investigators say a final report could take up to 2 years. Sultan Chani Salcedo, News Radio KKOB.
12: The U.S. Environmental Protection Agency announced the availability of $25.5 million in grant funding. KKOB's Mike Gaba tells us all about it.
14: The monies will go for technical assistance providers to help small, rural, and tribal communities address wastewater infrastructure challenges to protect human health, as well as complying with the Clean Water Act. The rural, small, and tribal technical assistance providers help those communities access resources to support infrastructure improvements. And they also support rural, small, and tribal wastewater treatment systems, centralized and decentralized, to help them build technical, managerial, and financial capacity to operate their systems and maintain compliance. The EPA is accepting applications until August 14th. Mike Gaba, News Radio KKOB.
12: Data presented to the state lawmakers on Tuesday during a Legislative Finance Committee meeting indicates the governor's emergency executive orders is costing the state of New Mexico hundreds of millions of dollars. Francina Walker deep dives more into that.
15: In 2025, the governor signed 417 executive orders, costing the state $304 million. That's a 543% increase over the last 5 years. Executive orders have increased in recent years due to public health emergencies, wildfires, and flooding, like the Hermit's Peak Calf Canyon fire in 2022 and the South Fork and Salt fires in 24. Emergency orders allow the governor to respond quickly to emergencies. However, the increased spending tied to executive orders conflicts with the legislature's power to appropriate under the state constitution. And the spending usually continues years after the initial event. The report recommends, among other things, the legislature formalize the definition of an emergency, consider adding in statute a definition of the end of an emergency, and consider adding a time limit on emergency spending, after which the governor must engage with the legislature for emergency appropriations. Francina Walker, News Radio, KKOB.
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5: 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Depend on it. Rising from the heart of a swamp, a beacon of truth is casting its light. From sea to shining sea, The Vince Show. Here's Vince Colonnais.
0: All right, 844-484-3872, 844-4-THE-USA. That's the way to join us today. From coast to coast, from sea to shining sea. Coming up this hour, I want to talk to you a little bit about the Save America Act, the state of play, as it's causing some consternation inside of the establishment ranks of the Republican Party. Boy, they hate this thing, and they hate that Mike Lee keeps pushing it. We'll get to that. But I want to share with you another element here of this Iran memorandum of understanding. President Trump yesterday, in a G7 press briefing, was reflecting on the fact that it doesn't matter what he does. It doesn't matter. The media are always going to attack him, every time. So just envision a hypothetical. If President Trump dropped a nuke on Iran today, the media would be attacking him. If he ordered more conventional airstrikes on Iran today, the media would be attacking him. If President Trump did anything, the media would be attacking him, because the starting position is orange man bad. It doesn't matter. The Ayatollah, the gay deformed Ayatollah, if he can even do it, he could take a knee in front of the president and say, I pledge fealty to you. You're in charge of Iran now. The media would be attacking him. Here's the president.
11: How do you go back to the United States and convince a skeptical American public that this deal
16: well,
11: is a
16: look,
11: win?
16: Here they lost militarily, okay? It's very tough, because I know that no matter what, if I would go, by the way, if I'd go another 3 or 4 weeks, those same people that are critical would say, he went too long, he should have done, you know, no matter what. If they raise the white flag of surrender, and if they said, praise be to Allah, Donald Trump is the greatest president ever, we totally concede, we totally give up, this war is over, we have failed, the New York Times and CNN and a couple of others, they're not all that dishonest, they say, Iran had a great victory, okay? And they practically do that. You know, it's amazing. When we knocked out their last ship, they had 159 ships. When we knocked out the last ship, the Times refused to do a story on it. They said, why wouldn't you? They don't have a Navy, and you don't want to do a story on it. They don't have an Air Force, you don't want to do a story.
0: And what he's probably telling us in so many words is that the White House press office, or maybe even the president himself, talking to somebody like Maggie Haberman at the New York Times, said, you're going to write a piece on this? You're going to write a piece on the last of the Iranian navies at the bottom of the sea? Maybe you could cover it.
16: We need a fair press. And that's why they're all doing so badly, because they lost credibility. When I went in a landslide and I had 93% bad press, they'd take good stories about me and make them bad. But the only reason that happened is because they have so little, the media has so little credibility that the people voted for me. 93% of the stories on network, ABC is horrible. I think ABC is the worst. NBC is terrible. And CBS is terrible. CNN, obviously. And I never get good stories, no matter what I do. I could do the greatest thing. I won't get good stories on this. I'll get it from fair media. I'll get it from all over the world. They're writing good. But no matter what I do, I'm going to get bad press. I know that. Now, if I did the opposite, if I went out and continued to bomb them for another 4 hours, just bomb the hell out of them, I'd get bad press on that. No, there's nothing I can do. But what this does is it allows the ships to go. If we keep bombing, those ships won't be going. And you're talking about $500, $600, $700 million a day. It's a lot of money. A lot of money. That's why the world is okay. It's liquid. It's fine. Also, we run out of reserves in about 4 weeks. You know, there are reserves all over the world, and we would really run out. And there'll be a time when you wouldn't be able to get it. And you want to see bedlam? So for all those so-called geniuses that want to show me how smart they are, ask them why didn't they blow up General Soleimani. Ask that of the general and a couple of other people that I like very much, but boy, are they wrong.
0: Yeah, it's foolish to accuse the president of anything but strength when it comes to Iran. No president's ever done this. None. It's like, come back to your senses, please. No president. No president's been a greater ally to Israel. No president has more thoughtfully and aggressively pursued an arrangement to pursue peace in the Middle East. Nobody. Nobody. You see people attacking J.D. Vance. They're attacking the Trump deal, but they don't want Trump to get blamed for it. So they're saying it's J.D. Vance. They're like, oh, it's J.D. Vance's deal. It's J.D. Vance's deal. Vance did this, because they're trying to stick him with the blame. And the most hilarious thing is, two things. One, J.D. Vance loves it. He's like, yeah, okay, fine. Call it my deal. I'm good with it. I'll ride with that. That's wonderful. The president did ask him to run the negotiations. And two, it does betray the fact that the people who are trying to make this attack on JD are sort of missing what's going on in America right now. The reality, of course, if you look at any of the political assessments of this question, which the president has not encumbered himself with. Remember earlier in this process, remember how the president was asked, wait a second, the polls say people don't want to be at war with Iran right now. They want you to stop this and that. And he says, I don't care. I'm not doing it for the politics. And remember how jarring that was? You hear something like this, it's like, whoa, that's unusual. What do you mean you're not doing it for the politics? I'm doing it because I got to fix this problem. And in the end, the American people are going to thank me for fixing this problem. Denuclearizing Iran. We're going to do that. And yeah, we'll get the energy prices back down. But right now, there's some momentary pain. Remember this? This is not the way politicians speak. No, politicians, you know, they like cover up their role in raising oil prices and things. That's... You know, not my fault. No, the president's like, we had to go in. It was actually important. There's a trade-off here, because that's actually how the real world works. There's trade-offs when you make these kinds of decisions. And so this whole thing of like, oh, yeah, J.D. Vance negotiated peace. It's not going to hurt J.D. Vance. Like, I don't know what, like, the people who don't want J.D. Vance to become the nominee or the president of the United States, you're not really hurting him by saying he's the guy who brought the peace to the Middle East. Like, okay. It's not going to go how you think this is going to go. I think what's going to end up happening, especially if they can succeed, and J.D. Vance is not guaranteeing success. This is not a read my lips, no new taxes moment, you know? Remember, H.W. Bush did that. That's not what this is. They're not making commitments that they can't keep. They're saying, we're going to give it the best attempt we can. And if Iran fails, we'll drop more bombs on their head. That's the position. We're trying to make sure they can't rebuild their nuclear weapons capacity. Here's the vice president today.
7: I mean, it's very simple. You can't tell a country, whether Israel or Iran, they're not allowed to have any self-defense. That's not what the president has asked. That's not what the president has requested. But as part of the final deal, what we want to see is Iran not funding regional instability, funding regional terrorism, and of course, trying to rebuild their nuclear weapons program. That's the main thing. The nuclear weapons program is destroyed. It is gone. If the Iranians decided tomorrow to build a nuclear weapon, they simply don't have the capacity in order to do that. What we're trying to ensure is they don't rebuild that capacity, not just a year from now, 2 years from now, but many, many years from now, so that our children never have to worry about a state sponsor of terrorism having a nuclear weapon.
0: That's it. That's it. Now, I've talked about in political science, there's a distinction between a trustee and a delegate. When it comes to American politics, or any politics, but in a democratic system. You familiar with this distinction? Trustee and delegate. A delegate means that you are delegating that person to conduct all of your business. Like you have a certain vision. You want them to spend all their time pursuing that in the exact way that you sent them there. Trustee means you're actually handing over some trust that they're going to make a wise decision, including sometimes when it doesn't make a tremendous amount of sense to you in the moment, or that you wouldn't have made that same decision at that very same moment. At this moment, President Trump has this entire sequence has involved him becoming a trustee of the American people. Did people disagree with the way he went into Iran? Did people like the fact that gas prices went up? Yes, they disagreed, and no, they didn't like that. No, they didn't like that. But the founders clearly envisioned a system where we didn't have the temperament of the general public shifting every policy at every given moment. If they wanted that, we would have had a direct democracy. We would have had mob rule. That's what a direct democracy is. Where suddenly a majority decides it wants one thing, and then that comes at the expense of the minority, and it happens quickly. The founders said, no, let's create a constitutional republic. Let's vest power into a chief executive. Let's have a legislative branch. For a time, we had the Senate chosen through a much more deliberative, slower system where the state legislatures were involved in picking the senators, not the American people directly. That was the wisdom of the founders. They wanted a thoughtful system. We don't always have to agree, including with the guy who we elected to do the job. You don't have to agree. There's no obligation to. In fact, you don't have to agree as much as I'm telling you how great the MOU is. You don't have to agree with it. You can disagree with it. That's fine. That's actually the way our system's supposed to work. But there's no question, as far as I'm concerned, that the president has pulled this off about as well as anybody can pull off the pursuit of peace in the middle freaking East. I've been impressed through this process. And if you're worried at all, and you shouldn't be, you should not be worried about this, but if you're worried at all that the administration is playing this game, be like, oh, we trust Iran, we trust Iran. They don't. Again, here's the vice president of the United States.
7: Words. We trust action, and we trust conduct. And so we're going to reward conduct, and we're not going to reward any words, whether they're written on a sheet of paper or not. There's a lot of discussion, the MOU, the gentlemen's agreements, the final deal. Words don't matter, ladies and gentlemen. We're about verification. And so what we're going to do is to say, if they do the things that they have promised to do, they have promised not to enrich. They have promised that they would allow inspectors in to destroy that highly enriched stockpile. And then, of course, it's not usable anymore. You take it somewhere else. They promised a number of things. And that's why the deal contemplates a number of benefits if they do those things. But it doesn't do anything if they don't actually meet those promises.
0: You do nothing, you get nothing. You screw this up, you get a bomb on your forehead. They're making it very clear. Very clear. More ahead on The Vince Show.
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0: Another great day to be an American. 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
0: Oil prices keep falling pretty dramatically, actually. This morning they were down, I would say, I think it was 34% off of their highs. during the Iran war. 34%, a massive, massive drop for a barrel of oil. And as a result, gas prices also falling. Russ is calling in right now from Alabama. Russ, you've been traveling the country. What are you seeing these days,
4: well,
0: Russ?
4: Actually, I started out in California at 7:45, you know, 2 days ago. And then I got into, come across Arizona and Texas, come up through Oklahoma. Then I went through Mississippi and then into Alabama. I'm headed to Florida. I'm hoping to see. Confusing because you guys keep telling us, you keep telling us the gas is high, but it's down around $3 here. No. When I came into the first Republican state,
0: yeah,
4: which was also a southern state, the old South, is it because we're all of our governors are Republicans and we don't charge as much? But here's the biggest thing. This is huge.
0: Yep.
4: The roads are awesome. When you get into Texas and then you come into Oklahoma and then you go through Arkansas and you go through Mississippi, the roads are awesome. All the cities have great big three-lane, four-lane things to get through.
0: Yeah.
4: You know, sometimes six-lane. But, you know, I left California where everything was very horrible. I mean, their roads are horrible. and that is it their taxes? How much is the tax? It must be incredible.
0: It's incredible. It's insane. It's totally insane. What's the California gas tax these days? I'm looking it up right now. California's gas tax is is 63.4 cents per gallon. What?
4: So can they spend that money on something besides roads? Because they're not spending it on roads.
0: Well, the problem they have in California is, you ready for this? Here's the word. Democrats. That's the problem. They've got Democrats running the state. So they charge you an exorbitant figure and then give you no return on your investment. What a horrible deal. It's a horrible deal in California. They tell us they're going to build epic trains and things. Oh, I'll build a high-speed train. How's that high-speed train going? Can you zip along California now on that high-speed train they've been promising you for years? Nope, can't do that. In fact, in order to leave the state, you've got to pay more money than it costs to get into it. That's crazy. It's a total disaster.
6: If worked on the roads, then how would you be able to supply the homeless or the homeless with needles?
0: Yeah, no, that's true. That's true. And plus, the homeless live on those roads. So
6: yeah, that's true too.
0: We've got to leave them in a horrible state of disrepair. I know it's really sickening. Russ is right about that. And boy, that's fun driving across the country, seeing how beautiful it is on the 250th anniversary of our country. And as Russ goes, he's noticing that the gas prices are coming down. And it's not just because states that are run by Republicans have better gas prices, but the nationwide average is coming down. It's still up right now. AAA's got it at $5.64 a gallon right now in California. Ugh. But meanwhile, the national average down to $3.99 and falling. We've fallen below $4 a gallon. It is falling, and that will continue.
6: $3.12 in Flower Mound.
0: Is it $3.12? I'm looking at your state right now. It's around $3.49 a gallon in the average. You're beating the average in Texas right now. That's great, man. What's North Carolina's at $3.58 a gallon right now. That's actually South Carolina. North Carolina's $3.60 a gallon. So not bad. We've got some good prices, and they're only improving. It'd be much nicer. Remember the good old days of less than a dollar? Those were the good old days. Can we bring that back? President Trump would like to. Man, talk about winning. You know how else we need to win? Hey, Russ, I've got a plan. You want to stop these Democrats? Let's stop election rigging. Let's pass the Save America Act. I've got updates on that coming up on The Vince Show.
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23: Summer in Albuquerque means one thing. 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Albuquerque's favorite retro spot on historic Route 66 has been serving up summer the right way for nearly 40 years. And this June, they're making it even better with some seriously good specials. 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
0: The Save America Act is entirely achievable. If only Republicans in the Senate would find the testicular fortitude and the endurance to stand on their two feet for long enough for Cory Booker to run his mouth during a filibuster process. It can be done. It can be done. No audience knows that better than this one. We've talked about it for a very long time now. You just need a simple majority in the Senate to pass this thing. And the courage of your convictions here. You just got to have endurance, because Once you start the debate on this subject, Democrats can tucker themselves out, give two speeches apiece, and then you can vote on this thing. And if you have a simple majority, you can pass it in the Senate. And perhaps if you've just joined me recently, you might be thinking, Vince, is that really possible? I thought you needed 60 votes to pass things in the Senate. No, that's the easy way. The hard way, the way that's worth employing to do this legislation in the absence of 60 votes, is to force Democrats to filibuster it. Go ahead and try. And after debate has concluded, you can vote. That it's as simple as that. Here is Mike Lee this week describing how we can pass the Save America Act very simply.
5: And I respectfully, but very strongly, disagree with my colleague from South Dakota on that. In the first place, the Save America Act, as passed by the House of Representatives, does have a simple majority of support in the United States Senate. Now, we don't have 60 votes. We're about 10 votes shy of achieving cloture. There are other ways of breaking a filibuster that don't involve resort to cloture.
0: Cloture, as a word in the Senate, is a it's a parliamentary word that means ending debate. To vote for cloture is to conclude debate. There's another way to conclude debate. You can exhaust debate. You don't have to vote to end it. Just let everybody use their allotted two speeches.
5: You don't actually have to have 60 votes to pass a bill. You just have to have 60 votes to force cloture. But you can break a filibuster through other means. My preferred means, particularly for this bill, the House passed Save America Act, which I believe would work. We put the Save America Act on the floor today. Not the expanded version, the one that actually passed by the House, for which there is a simple majority support in the Senate. You put that on the floor today. If the majority leader were to announce we're going to debate this until we pass it, we would get to the point of passage. You can't do this all the time because it would take a lot of time. This is how they passed the Civil Rights Act of 1964.
0: Yes.
5: The time that bill came over in March of that year from the House of Representatives, they were about 30 votes shy of cloture. We're only 10 votes short. But the majority leader at the time, Mike Mansfield from Montana, to his credit, said, you know what, we're 30 votes shy of cloture, but we're going to debate this bill until it passes. And you know what happened? That bill got more popular. Those who were obstructing it got less popular. They started negotiating the terms of their exit ramp. They negotiated changes to the text that made them feel better about it and helped them save face. It ended up passing. That takes legislative courage to do that, and that's what we need in the Senate. We could pass it. Don't fall for the hype that this is undoable. It's only undoable if we choose not to go to the effort. I don't say that about every bill, but I do say that about a bill that enjoys the support of somewhere between 70 and 80% of Americans, Republicans and Democrats alike. This bill needs to pass, and we could do it.
0: I saw Joy Behar this week on the View, not during one of the not during her interview with J.D. Vance, where I think she actually kind of got the vapors from meeting J.D. Vance. She was very taken by him. Apparently, she was kind of impressed, which is really funny. He's an impressive figure. And she said, oh, I think the midterms are going to be rigged. You think the midterms are going to be rigged, Joy? She thinks that. She thinks that Donald Trump and the Republican Party are going to rig the midterms. All right, well, I'll tell you what, Joy. You ready? What if there was a piece of legislation that could give you confidence that the midterms are not rigged? Would you sign on to that, Joy? Come on, Joy. Would you sign on to it? I want to alleviate Joy's concern. I want to make Joy Behar feel better about the credibility of our elections. And the way to do that is to pass the Save America Act. You know, it's funny listening to Mike Lee. Interesting listening to Mike Lee once again pushing this in the face of all this opposition inside of the Senate, not just from the Democrats, from establishment Republicans who do not want him saying this in public. Have you noticed that at the conclusion of every one of these videos, he never says the words, I'm Mike Lee, please donate on my website? Never once. Maybe he is. And by the way, that I don't want to foreclose on his ability to do that. I'm not saying he can't. I mean, I think this is worthwhile to raise money on, send emails out or whatever. But I just am struck by the fact that it doesn't include a link to like Mike Lee dot whatever and or like give us money or anything. It's all just actually, I'd like credible elections, please. That's the entire message. It's totally uncomplicated. And everybody likes it. Everybody, except for Washington, D.C. President Trump loves it. He loves it. Now, this Mike Lee thing, where Mike Lee keeps bringing this up, well, this has created some drama. And yesterday, apparently in the Senate lunch for Republicans, according to a fella at an outfit called Punch Bowl, is it Punch Bowl these days? Yeah, Punch Bowl. All these goofy congressional news outlets that popped up. Have you noticed this, Jim, in the last few years? It's like, I don't even know. What are these places? Semaphore, Punch Bowl, Notus. I'm like, they're just, you know, new arrivals. A lot I've seen. I've been around for a while now. I've seen a lot of these places pop up and disappear. We'll see. Maybe they'll have enough life. But Punch Bowl is a thing. And they've got a congressional reporter by the name of Andrew Desiderio. And he writes this. Republican senators went after Senator Mike Lee during the closed-door lunch meeting today over his push for the Save America Act in what one source described as a pile-on. A pile-on. You know, it takes multiple people to conduct a pile-on. It's kind of by definition. So that means a bunch of Republican senators were attacking the good senator from Utah, Mike Lee, for pushing the Save America Act. He's getting attacked by his own party. Andrew goes on here. He says, Senators Cornyn and Kennedy, John Cornyn and John Kennedy, the Johns, challenged Lee about his strategy and complained that Trump is being led to believe it's possible for the Senate to pass it. What do you mean he's being led to believe? It is possible for the Senate to pass it. What are you complaining about? If somebody's telling President Trump, if Mike Lee is telling President Trump, you know, it is possible to pass this, he's just telling him the truth. Try it. Try it. It's actually infectious. So you start telling the truth, you'll want to do it again. Maybe you'll tell the truth a second time. Andrew says it's, quote, leading to Republicans attacking each other and Trump undermining his own agenda. What the hell is he talking about? The Trump agenda is election integrity. In fact, the entire Trump agenda is integrity, sovereignty, the restoration of America, the credibility of our elections. It's the fulfillment of the Trump agenda to get the Save America Act passed. It wouldn't undermine it. This is just nonsense. And we found out more about this lunch because things got a little ugly, apparently. So there's another John to mention, John Thune. Who's involved in all of this? The Daily Caller reports that Senate Majority Leader John Thune, during this lunch, admitted that some Senate Republicans hate President Donald Trump too much to support the Save America Act, according to multiple sources who are familiar with the comments who talked to the Daily Caller. Thune admitted during the closed-door Republican lunch Wednesday that some Republican senators oppose President Trump so strongly that they will never vote for the Save America Act, regardless of the legislation's merits, according to several sources familiar with the matter. The discussion quickly escalated into a heated exchange between Republican Utah Senator Mike Lee, the bill's chief Senate sponsor, and several of his Republican colleagues. Republican Texas Senator John Cornyn and John Thune both challenged Lee's push for the legislation, according to a source familiar with the meeting. Oh, so I see. So Thune, who keeps going out in public, he just said he was just on with Brett Baer on Fox. What was it, 2 days ago? He keeps talking about, well, the math isn't there. The math isn't there. But there he is tag-teaming Mike Lee with John Cornyn. What are you doing? Why are you pushing for this? This is really annoying. This is according to a source familiar with the meeting. Another source saying to the Daily Caller, yes, this totally happened. Still, the majority leader's office denies this. They gave a statement to the Daily Caller. They said, quote, this is a baseless claim and it is unequivocally untrue. A spokesperson for John Thune told the Daily Caller. Did you notice that the spokesperson didn't put their name on this? Does that tell you anything? There's no named person in the piece. It's an unnamed spokesperson for John Thune who would like this quote to not follow them at any point in their career. So they just gave an unsigned statement on the subject. Kind of leads one to believe that Thune's office is lying about this, as the Daily Caller has multiple sources saying this definitely happened. And it's also consistent with what that guy Andrew Desiderio was saying, which is that there was an attack on Mike Lee. They started dogpiling him. They started putting him through a Communist Party-style struggle session for daring to push the Save America Act. With friends like these. What, you know, this is the thing that drives me crazy. You think I want to be talking about how crappy the quality is of some of the Republican senators that we have? No. The last thing, I want to be celebrating your victories. And I keep giving you the roadmap, not just me. I'm telling you, every American who cares about election integrity, we keep giving you the roadmap to victory, to growing your numbers, to being able to spread your wings, get some more runway space, to do the things that are necessary to help this country out. We're giving you the roadmap. The playbook is super simple. Pass the Save America Act, restore integrity of our elections, get the job done, and you will see Republican voters enthusiastically supporting you. Heck, new Republican voters will arrive to enthusiastically support you. And you get the primary benefit of credible election systems so they can't be stolen from you. Hello. And yet they're attacking Mike Lee. They're attacking Mike Lee, who hasn't asked for a single dime of anybody's money. All he's done is just taken lump after lump after lump for fighting for this thing. And I stand with Mike Lee. I'm on Mike Lee's side. I'm on the president's side. I'm on your side. I want election integrity. And I'm so smart about this that I forgot to do this. Gavel in. We have to gavel in because it's the Save America Act. And this is our meeting. This is where we get together and we conspire to do something that's great for the country, which we're not giving up on. So if you would do me a favor, the nice thing today that you could do, if there's an action item here, would you please, if you'd like to send any messages to anybody, send messages to these Republican senators that you're tired of their garbage. We need the Save America Act. Please demonstrate the both testicular fortitude and the endurance to stand on your two feet to get this done. And then if you get other extra time after that, give Mike Lee a ring or send him an email and thank him. Because I'm glad he's in this fight. More ahead on The Vince Show.
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23: 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Albuquerque's favorite retro spot on historic Route 66 has been serving up summer the right way for nearly 40 years. And this June, they're making it even better with some seriously good specials. Cool off with the June Shake of the Month, the Mangonada Shake. Hand-spun ice cold and exactly what an Albuquerque summer calls for. 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
1: Okay, let me give you an example of why we need the Save America Act. It was at the end of May, so just a few short weeks ago, in New Hampshire, a federal judge by the name of Samantha Elliott, a Biden appointee, appointed by President Otto Penn, said that a New Hampshire law requiring voters that they have to prove that they are citizenship when they register to vote is unconstitutional. What? The law requires you to be a citizen. So why would proof of citizenship be unconstitutional? What are you talking about? Listen to the reporting at the time.
3: You have some breaking election news this noon. A federal judge has overturned New Hampshire's proof of citizenship voter registration law. That ruling came down this morning. The judge saying the law risks disenfranchising too many voters who are qualified to cast ballots.
1: Who the hell do you think you are? What? I don't like this because, first of all, it risks disqualifying voters. If it disqualifies someone, they're not eligible to be a voter. You have to be a U.S. citizen. We're just asking for proof.
3: Secretary of State David Scanlon sat down with WMUR political director Adam Sexton this morning for close-up. The secretary says while he disagrees with the order and this case is likely to continue on appeal, for now the state will revert to its 2024 election laws.
4: What does this mean about what happens in September and November?
5: Well, what this means in the short term is that we will be conducting the registration process at state elections the way we have done in the past, which means a voter can come into the polling place and use an affidavit to prove certain qualifications.
1: An affidavit, a sworn statement in which you can lie under penalty of law. Oh, really? So are people going to be prosecuted for lying on the sworn affidavit? You know how we can stop that from happening in the first place and creating a whole new complicated system? Just require people prove they're citizens when they register. You know how we can get that? The Save America Act. We can do that nationwide. We could make it the law nationwide, this federal judge. Well, I don't like this. It's very inconvenient. Did I hear that correctly? Was that in the clip? I feel like we either this clip or perhaps another one we were playing earlier. When we were talking about this, Jim, is she said something like, oh, voter fraud is rare, so therefore we don't need this law. Was that one of the claims? This is one of the lefty claims for sure, which is like, oh, it's rare. So what are you talking about rare? So if lots of people get away with it and they're never prosecuted, therefore it equals rare? Rare? The fun with statistics game they play is, well, not that many people are prosecuted for it. We know. That's the problem. People are not being prosecuted for it because it is so easy to commit fraud and not get caught in the United States of America. We know that. I just saw video of homeless people getting paid in

0: California to vote for Karen Bass in the L.A. mayoral race. And you're telling me that that video doesn't exist, or if it does exist, that what did Hakeem Jeffries say? That it's a right-wing conspiracy theory. It's a right-wing. It's on camera. So Donald Trump was paying homeless people to vote for Karen Bass so that we could film a video of it and then pretend that Karen Bass was... What? What are you even saying? The incoherence is kind of the point. It's meant to confuse you out of concern. But don't be confused. And definitely be concerned. There's a problem in our election. And we have to fix it with the Save America Act, which is why I keep pushing this thing. But there you go. New Hampshire, a Biden judge telling us that you're not allowed to verify someone's a citizen when they register to vote. It might disenfranchise people. Yeah, illegals. You nut job. Super crazy. All right. Coming up on the program, we've got a lot more for you. That attempted terror attack on the UFC fight. Did you hear that an illegal alien turned out to be the ringleader of that thing? Yeah, we got updates for you on that and so much more all ahead on The Vince Show.
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2: Summer in Albuquerque means one thing. It's time to cruise down Central and pull into 66 Diner. Albuquerque's favorite retro spot on historic Route 66 has been serving up summer the right way for nearly 40 years. And this June, they're making it even better with some seriously good specials. Cool off with the June Shake of the Month, the Mangonada Shake. 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
5: From ABC News, I'm Michelle Franzen. Reaction mixed over the memo of understanding signed by President Trump and Iran's president. Vice President J.D. Vance today fielding questions about the terms.
6: Critics of the deal say Iran has demonstrated its ability to force concessions from the U.S. by putting the global economy in a vice. But Vice President Vance describes the agreement as a win-win.
7: Their military and their nuclear program is still destroyed.
6: Vance told reporters here that Iran will only derive financial benefits from the deal if it abandons its nuclear ambitions and stops funding terrorism. But the deal already has the U.S. lifting its blockade and sanctions, allowing Iran to sell its oil. Still, Vance insists,
7: we have them in an economic chokehold right now that we're not going to release until they fundamentally change their behavior.
6: Stephen Portnoy, ABC News, the White House.
5: The Supreme Court today issuing a decision on whether habitual drug users can legally own a firearm. The case centered on a Texas man and marijuana user who was charged with unlawful possession of a gun. Here's ABC's Devin Dwyer.
8: The Supreme Court's decision was unanimous, ruling that a long-standing federal ban on guns for unlawful users of any controlled substance is unconstitutional, especially as applied to a Texas man who simply consumed marijuana several times a week and was prosecuted.
5: The dedication ceremony for the Obama Presidential Center taking place on the south side of Chicago this hour. Jennifer Hudson, among the many performers, joining former President Obama and former First Lady Michelle Obama, former Presidents Joe Biden, Bill Clinton, George W. Bush, and First Ladies, First Lady Michelle Obama, addressing the crowd and honoring her husband's life, and she says political legacy.
9: You were unflappable at every turn, always focused, always calm, always looking at the long view.
5: The center opens to the public tomorrow. 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
10: Here's the latest news from 96.3 News Radio KKOB. I'm Natasha Lee, but new details today. Federal investigators are releasing new information about the deadly air ambulance crash near Rio Doso that killed four people in May. Here's KKOB's Zoltan Chani Salcedo with the details.
11: According to a preliminary report from the National Transportation Safety Board, scheduled GPS jamming from White Sands Missile Range was active during the flight. The crew reported losing GPS shortly after takeoff from Roswell and asked air traffic controllers for assistance. Controllers were able to pause the jamming briefly, but it resumed shortly after pilots reported having the runway in sight and were cleared for a visual approach. About 5 minutes later, the aircraft crashed into the Capitan Mountains at around 10,000 feet. The report does not determine a cause, but it notes other aircraft in the area also experienced GPS disruptions that night. Investigators say a final report could take up to 2 years. Sultan Chani Salcedo, News Radio KKOB.
10: The U.S. Environmental Protection Agency announced the availability of $25.5 million in grant funding. KKOB's Mike Gaba tells us all about it.
12: The monies will go for technical assistance providers to help small, rural, and tribal communities address wastewater infrastructure challenges to protect human health, as well as complying with the Clean Water Act. The rural, small, and tribal technical assistance providers help those communities access resources to support infrastructure improvements. And they also support rural, small, and tribal wastewater treatment systems, centralized and decentralized, to help them build technical, managerial, and financial capacity to operate their systems and maintain compliance. The EPA is accepting applications until August 14th. Mike Gaba, News Radio KKOB.
10: Data presented to the state lawmakers on Tuesday during a Legislative Finance Committee meeting indicates the governor's emergency executive orders is costing the state of New Mexico hundreds of millions of dollars. Francina Walker deep dives more into that.
13: In 2025, the governor signed 417 executive orders, costing the state $304 million. That's a 543% increase over the last 5 years. Executive orders have increased in recent years due to public health emergencies, wildfires, and flooding, like the Hermit's Peak Calf Canyon fire in 2022 and the South Fork and Salt fires in 2024. Emergency orders allow the governor to respond quickly to emergencies. However, the increased spending tied to executive orders conflicts with the legislature's power to appropriate under the state constitution. And the spending usually continues years after the initial event. The report recommends, among other things, the legislature formalize the definition of an emergency, consider adding in statute a definition of the end of an emergency, and consider adding a time limit on emergency spending, after which the governor must engage with the legislature for emergency appropriations. Francina Walker, News Radio KKOB.
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14: 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Depend on it. Rising from the heart of the swamp, a beacon of truth is casting its light from sea to shining sea.
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0: All right, 844-484-3872, 844-4-THE-USA. That's the way to join us today, coast to coast, sea to shining sea. The President of the United States this morning, another banger on Truth Social. Oil is flowing. Iran can never have a nuclear weapon. The world will be safe. The stock markets are roaring. Jobs are at records and prices are dropping. Affordability. Our country is strong, safe, and respected like never before. You're welcome, President DJT.
16: What can I say except you're welcome?
0: Sorry, that's what it made me think of. But isn't that funny? You're welcome. He should just post one of those each day, just like a series of victories. You're welcome, and then go on about his business for the rest of the day. It's pretty great. He's on his way back from the G7, so we eagerly anticipate his arrival here. J.D. Vance did a great job hosting that press conference today and explaining why everyone needs to settle the hell down when it comes to the memorandum of understanding and how good this thing is going to be. And if Iran screws it up, then they're going to have a bomb dropped on their forehead. It's a very, very simple thing to understand. So we have a very functional presidency going on, delivering on the things we voted for. You remember when Obama was president of the United States? Yeah, that was a nightmare. That was a nightmare. And then we got Biden, which somehow became even worse. Obama has a presidential library, and it's disgusting. It hurts the eyes, and if it hurts the eyes, it subsequently hurts the soul. So you look at it, and you're like, ugh, that doesn't uplift me at all. And I feel really bad for everybody in Chicago who has to look at this on a routine basis, because it's got to screw your day up. Like, if you're staring at this thing on the way to work, I'm sorry, it's holding you back from your full potential. I'm telling you right now. And apparently at the Obama Center, they're now doing land acknowledgments about who they stole the land from in order to build the library, which is super funny. And we'll get to it in a moment. This gets to why Democrats as a party have utter contempt for the United States of America. They really have a very low regard for our country. Pride in America has hit rock bottom among people who call themselves Democrat voters. Meanwhile, Republicans are enthusiastic about the country. They love the country, even when our leadership is terrible. We love the country. Here's what it sounds like when the Obama people do a land acknowledgement. Jim, is this Valerie Jarrett? Is that who we're listening to? Okay. Well, here she is. Obama loyalist Valerie Jarrett debasing herself to do a land acknowledgement about the library.
17: We'd also like to take a moment to recognize the original inhabitants of the land upon which we are gathered today. We honor the Anishinaabe, the Council of Three Fires, the Ojibwe, the Odawa, and the Potawatomi nations.
0: They all start clapping. Now, I want to emphasize something. To the extent that her history is correct at all, and God knows if she's right, she's referencing things that are centuries old in terms of, you know, who may have lived or transited the land at any given point. Why didn't she acknowledge Chicagoans? Why does she have to go that far back? This Obama Center straight up supplanted people who were living there. Obama drove a bunch of people who are still alive out of that section of Chicago. They're not dead. It's not ancient. It's not from, you know, spoken word handed down through the ages, passed on through smoke signals. They are alive. They live in America right now. Chicago residents as recently as this week are still really upset about what Obama did to them. Listen to this.
18: I spoke with Terrell James, who claims that he was forced out of his South Shore apartment due to rent hikes.
19: I was a South Shore resident, and I was forced to leave my apartment because when I moved in, I was going to clean. I found there were mouse droppings lacquered to the entire floor of the apartment, which made me feel shocked, made me feel powerless, and I had no choice but to move and ended up moving to Hyde Park, where now I'm paying double the rent to have a place I can stay in, but it's also making me feel trapped. The unit was going to be a Pangea unit, and they own a lot of the units. So You know, there was mousetrappings in my unit, but looking at the other options, they own so much of the other options I would have had to move to. And on such short notice to get approved for another place, you know, I had no choice but to pick a higher priced option and leave the neighborhood.
0: Yeah, so you got this guy leaving, describing his personal problems. And here you have Fox 32 Chicago describing that you've got all these people who had to leave because it's just been a disaster. You made me feel powerless. Chicago residents react to Obama Presidential Center. And you've had lots of people who were run out of town by the fact that they built this. They're still alive today. And they're, what is it? What were the various Indian nations that they represented? The Anishinaabe, the Council of Three Fires, the Ojibwe, the Ottawa, the Potawatomi nations. How about Chicagoans? This party is so completely unserious. So it's virtue signaling nonsense. And it's entirely consistent with the way they treat Americans all the time. The last thing the left is interested in doing is resolving the problems that afflict the people that live in their cities, which is why they hang pride flags up instead of addressing the homelessness problem. They're like, this month we are going to celebrate men who think that they're women. Well, couldn't we clean up the street? Wouldn't that be a better use of your time? You know, but that's not what they do. And they do it not just at the city level, they do it at school board levels. Why do you think your kids have books about like bizarro sex habits in their schools? And they don't have the literary ability to read them. Like you have third and eighth graders who can't even read. And they're like, these kids are going to love these sex books. They come with pictures. I'm like, what are you doing? What are you doing? They hate being judged based on conventional meritocratic standards. So they invent new demented standards by which to judge them. They're like, yeah, but have you seen our rainbow flags? They're like, no, what are you talking about? I don't want a rainbow flag. I want my third grader to be able to read English. That's what I want. I don't need an Obama Presidential Center that's going to suck the soul straight out of my head by staring at it. That's not what I want. I would like Chicago to be a peaceful, functional, thriving American city. That's what I want. That's what Chicagoans should want. You know, the Pride in America thing really is a very clear sign of the unfortunate success of the left. A very clear sign. You know, the differences here are massive. Democrats in the United States do not like our country. I'm sorry to admit that that's true, but it is true. They don't like it. In fact, they're kind of ashamed of it. They think flying the American flag would suggest that they're somehow Trump supporters, which is the worst possible thing you can be. So they don't do it. Here's Harry Enten, CNN's numbers enthusiast, going over the data this week, a new poll.
20: What about this idea? Are you proud to be an American? Extremely or very proud to be an American? Again, look at this divide, a growing divide on this question. Back in January of 2001, 90% of Republicans, 85% of Democrats. This was after a very contentious 2000 election, keep in mind, right?
0: And that was before 9/11. January of 2001. Overwhelming percentages of both Republicans and Democrats said they were proud to be American.
20: With George W. Bush coming into the White House. You come over to this side of the screen in 2026. Look at this. Again, the Democratic percentage absolutely plummets to just 29% of Democrats say they're extremely or very proud to be an American. That Republican percentage, the exact same. 90 and 90. The Democratic percentage, what is that? That's basically a third of the level that it was just 25 years ago.
21: I think you're right to point out that this was a time when Democrats might have been feeling badly about the course of the country. Still, 85% said they were proud to be American. Something's changed.
20: Something has absolutely changed, despite the fact a contentious time then, a contentious time now. And yet Democrats, that extremely very pride number, has absolutely plummeted.
0: It's absolutely plummeted. Now, why is that? How could something like that happen? Well, the answer is, like, this has been a long-running project for the American left. What do they teach in the schools? What are they trying to convince the children of when they're getting a quote-unquote education? One of the prevailing dominant themes of the Marxist left, the neo-Marxist left, is that America is contemptible. that America is guilty of all sorts of sins that we'll never overcome, that America should never be seen as a hero, as the hero in any story, that our history is one of pain and suffering. This is what they teach in the schools. Kids for years have been served up garbage like Howard Zinn's A People History of the United States. They're pushing communist slop on children, meant to divide, not to inform, not to educate, not to improve. So that's been happening a lot. How many parents have thought to themselves, what happened to the kid I knew when they go off to college and then come back? They're like, what happened? They become a full-blown radical. They hate their country. They're kind of hate me now. What's going on? What happened? It's the left's never-ending project to turn them against you and your country. This is the fruits of their evil labors, candidly. That's why so many people have, and it comes down to, you know, when you are asked a question about pride and country, I don't know about you, but I don't do it as a measure of who's in office. Like, if you were to ask me the question when Biden was in office, are you proud of the United States of America? Are you proud to be an American? The answer to that is yes, 100% yes. I'm hanging my American flag on Independence Day. We've got the American flag style bunting we hang outside the house. Every year, Biden's in office. That doesn't change the fact that I'm proud of the country, that I'm proud to be an American, grateful to God that I could be born here in the first place. Nothing about that changes. For the left, it does. The left measures whether or not they love the country based on who the president is. They'd be more inclined to say they love the country if, say, Obama was president again. Oh, I love the country now. It's predicated on that? Your priorities are very jacked up. Very jacked up. Republicans that I know, conservatives that I know, I'd rather say that than Republicans because there's lots of Republicans who drive me crazy, but conservatives I know, the reason they love the country so much is because they know it's an utter blessing that you get to live here, that we get to live here. You know it's a blessing. I don't know about you, but every day in this household, in my household, we pray to God a prayer of gratitude for the blessings that have been bestowed upon us. And we ask for the wisdom to be able to detect even more what those blessings are and how to use them to glorify him. Okay? That's a key prayer in my house. But one of the clearest blessings of all in my life is that I get to be born in the United States of America. So conservatives are grateful for that blessing. And then we also think, how can we preserve it and hand it on to the next generation? You're thinking about your kids and your grandkids. You have a bigger vision than some sort of like selfish obsession. What can I get for me? What can I do for me? No, you're thinking, what can I do so that this whole thing can last? So that it can be even better than I found it? That's what you're thinking. And as so long as these numbers continue to stratify, as long as the Democrats continue to have less and less love for country and Republicans have more and more love for country in the process, as long as that continues to happen, the end of all of this will be chaos. You can't have a country where half of it hates it and the other half loves it, enthusiastically on both sides. If you have that, you're barreling towards civil war. You understand that this has the makings of something really dire. So my recommendation is let's arrest the dissent. Let's not decline any further. Let's improve the quality of American education. Let's get back to meritocracy. Let's restore election integrity. And if we can do the basics, and go back to church for that matter, if we can do the most important thing, if we can do the basics, we can keep this country going for well beyond the next 250 years. More ahead on The Vince Show.
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25: 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It's time to cruise down Central and pull into 66 Diner. 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And this June, they're making it even better with some seriously good specials. 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
0: Burgess Everett is a reporter for Politico. He posts this afternoon, quote, "There is high-level dismay among Senate Republicans about the Iran deal," one senator says, adding it's, quote, "unlikely that a final deal with Iran is ever reached." What a bunch of fainting goats. You ever see a fainting goat? They're hilarious creatures. You sort of feel bad for them, but they've got this biological response to sudden movement and activity where they just freeze up and they fall over sideways. Everyone, just amuse yourself. Look up fainting goat videos. Don't be a fainting goat. Don't be a fainting goat. You have a choice here. You're a human being. You don't have to be a fainting goat. This is crazy. These Senate Republicans are running scared. They're not even, some of them, I'm pretty confident, are not even reading the legislation. Others are trying to run for president and pretending like that's not happening. Like, so Ted Cruz today. Here's Ted Cruz walking down a hallway, asked a question by Nick Ballasy, great reporter.
8: I was wondering if you could share your reaction to the Iran deal and Democrats saying they think the frozen assets could lead to more terror in the region.
9: Hello. Giving billions of dollars to theocratic lunatics who want to murder us is not a good idea. I think the president, unfortunately, is receiving bad advice on this deal.
0: Oh, so it's not President Trump's fault. Somebody else did it. The president's just a sucker. He fell for their advice. This is Ted Cruz. Ted Cruz is trying to run for president in 2028, and he sees this as an opportunity to attack everybody around the president. He's worried that Marco Rubio and J.D. Vance might be his opponents, so here he is trying to delineate himself. What if, Senator Cruz, what if you could just take this moment and root for America? That would be wonderful to do. More ahead on The Vince Show.
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12: 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Hope to see you there.
25: Summer in Albuquerque means one thing. It's time to cruise down Central and pull into 66 Diner. Albuquerque's favorite retro spot on historic Route 66 has been serving up summer the right way for nearly 40 years. And this June, they're making it even better with some seriously good specials. Cool off with the June Shake of the Month, the Mangonada Shake. 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You feeling hungry? 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
0: You know, sometimes a good way to assess what's going on and whether the president has done the right thing is listening to the lefties who have something to say about it, which is wild. Susan Rice, remember her, the woman? I'm pretty sure she was actually running the Biden White House. She's been responsible for disaster after disaster. Benghazi Susan, she said of the Trump Memorandum of Understanding here, she goes, this is a jaw-dropping, horrific surrender document, complete with hundreds of billions in reparations. It's the predictable result of incompetent negotiation, yada, yada, yada. She's just complaining about it as the president beat Iran into submission. Chris Murphy, the idiot Democrat senator from Connecticut, was on CNN. He was crapping all over this thing, too. He hates it. He hates the deal.
13: I mean, this is an insane deal. And, well, there might be confusion over when it was signed or executed. There's not a lot of confusion about what the deal is.
0: Oh, really?
13: Yeah, it's a multi-billion dollar payoff to Iran. In exchange,
0: I think he's describing the Obama deal. That's what that was, a multi-billion dollar payoff to Iran.
13: Off to Iran in exchange for nothing, right? Iran says, idiot, as you pointed out, they're not going to get a nuclear weapon. They already made that concession.
0: Idiot.
13: They're reopening the strait. It was open before the war.
0: Idiot.
13: They are agreeing to sit down to nuclear talks. They were willing to sit down to nuclear talks before the war
0: began.
13: So the agreement is basically just we lift oil sanctions and Iran does nothing. That's it. That's a humiliation. Now, I'm somebody that wants this war to end basically on any terms, but this is just proof positive that the war got America nothing. Iran won, Trump surrendered, and that's essentially what this deal represents.
0: Did I just hear that correctly? I want the war to end on any terms. So basically, his desired outcome is occurring, and Donald Trump is a bad man for bringing it? Is that, did I hear that correctly? I just, scrubbing out the ear. You know, that's Chris Murphy, not famous for being intelligent at all. And he says this is a bad deal. America gets nothing. The funny thing is, Donald Trump continues to hold all the cards here, all of them. Iran gets nothing if they don't perform. You perform. And if you don't perform, you get nothing. And if you make things worse, you get a bomb on your forehead. I think I need T-shirts that say something like that. You know, President Trump's going to drop a bomb on your forehead. He said it this week. I'm going to drop a bomb directly on your forehead. Now, I assume that means they'll be looking straight up as the bomb hits them right in the head. Chris Murphy is lying. And, you know, and CNN is letting him do it. He's allowed to monologue his lies on CNN. They're like, oh, yeah, that makes sense. So if you didn't have enough confidence yet, there you go. Susan Rice, Chris Murphy, a bunch of these idiots. They're all coming out attacking the president for doing the right thing by the American people and hopefully bringing some great peace to the region. Wouldn't that be wonderful? Oil prices are way down right now. That's a huge deal. Gas prices soon to follow, already following, but soon to follow in a bigger way. And that'll be rocket fuel for the economy, which is another way to say rocket fuel going into those midterms, despite the fact that Republican senators are still being fainting goats. There's a bunch of them. I'm looking here. This is an NBC News reporter rounded up a bunch of Republicans who are attacking Trump right now. Bill Cassidy, Bitter Bill, says Iran is stronger, we are weaker. The actual quote is, Iran is left stronger, we are left weaker. Now, Bill Cassidy, Bitter Bill, who just got fired by voters in Louisiana, who got fired by virtue of the president's endorsement against him, is lying. He's lying. How is Iran stronger? Their nuclear program is buried a skyscraper underground. How in the world is Iran stronger? Their navy's gone. Their air force is gone. How is Iran stronger? Their ballistic missile, even their ability to fire ballistic missiles, has shrunk by 85%. Their production capacity is non-existent for those ballistic missiles. Iran is at the mercy of Donald Trump right now. How exactly, Bitter Bill, is Iran stronger and we are weaker? This is low IQ nonsense. John Cornyn, here's another one. Producer Jim's favorite. He says, everything I've heard about it causes me concern. Well, here's a tip. You ready, John? I got a tip for you. Stop hearing about it and start reading it. Everything I've heard about it. Why are you relying on people to tell you? If you want somebody to tell you about it, Cornyn, somebody on Cornyn's staff, tell him to tune in, please. If he wants to hear about it, he can listen to this radio show. I'll explain it very carefully. I'll even do it slowly for you, John, so you can understand what the hell's in the deal. And again, it is a memorandum of understanding in pursuit of a final deal. Ted Cruz. I just played audio from him. He says, we're giving billions of dollars to theocratic lunatics. We're not giving billions of dollars to theocratic lunatics. Ted Cruz is lying. In fact, a lot of the theocratic lunatics are dead. President Trump killed the top two tiers of the entire Iranian regime. And here's Ted Cruz giving him crap for it. Joni Ernst also retiring. Joni Ernst is leaving. Quote, there are many of us that just really want to understand what the administration is thinking. How about turn on your television? How about turn on your radio? How about watch J.D. Vance do his press conference today? Watch President Trump do his press conference yesterday. How about open your eyes and your ears and maybe not your mouth for once? Are any of these guys paying attention? Lindsey Graham is back. Lindsey Graham, who, boy, this guy, that Lindsey Graham is slippery. He started the week saying he wasn't sure who he could trust, President Trump or Iran. And then yesterday he was saying, actually, Steve Witkoff convinced me the MOU is a really good idea. And then today, apparently, he said, quote, some of the criticism of the MOU is valid. But which criticism? Whose criticism is valid? Let's talk about what. Be more specific, would you? Maybe he was, but he's only being quoted here by the NBC reporter. Some of the criticism is valid. With friends like these, it's amazing. You know that these Republican senators only have a majority in the Senate because of President Trump? You familiar with this phenomenon? You know about 2024, the election that you were involved in? The only reason Republicans have the Senate is because of the Trump agenda. And here they are crapping on the Trump agenda. Man, talk about biting the hand that feeds you. And this, I'm not talking about just the president. It is the president, no doubt. But it's the Trump voter who put them there. They're crapping on you and your judgment. The president is exercising power that you gave him to do these very things. And you got Republican senators giving him garbage. He can't win. The president said that. I can't win. Doesn't matter what I do. Everybody attacks me. The media attacks me. Democrats definitely attack me. And what the hell? Republican senators attack me as well. And John Thune admitted it in that Republican lunch yesterday. He said, yeah, some of you guys, you hate President Trump too much to pass the Save America Act. Hate the president? Why do they? Republican senators hate Donald Trump? We have Republican senators who hate the president? It's beginning to remind me of why we voted for him in 2016 to begin with. Remember the rationale for Trump? The rationale for Trump was, we need someone to break that system. And we send him in. Guess how the system reacted? It was like an organ transplant that the body was rejecting. Do you remember this? It's like kind of the entire legacy of Trump's relationship with Washington. They sicked the intel community on him. The criminal justice system. They went after everybody around him. They were spying on Carter Page. They went after Mike Flynn. They threatened to hurt Flynn's family in order to try and secure guilty pleas from him. Sent FBI agents to the White House to treat him like garbage. They sent SWAT teams outside of Roger Stone's house in boats. You remember the Roger Stone raid? Not only did they send a SWAT team to the front of his house, inside in the canal behind his house, they had a SWAT team floating in a boat, in a police boat, as they menaced him and his wife at their age. It's crazy. A lot of people have been subjected to this. All because President Trump has dared to fight back against a corrupt establishment system. And so to this very day, he's still fighting through it. We started the week with this big announcement about how the president has decided, it was actually getting by midweek this week, I'm trying to remember the days exactly when he did this, but he withdrew Jay Clayton to be the next director of national intelligence because the Senate was moving too quickly on it, which is kind of a weird thing, isn't it? Usually the Senate moves too slowly and the president's telling them, get to it, I need my people there. But in this case, he wants Bill Pulte to clean up the intel community. So he's assigned him to the job, right? He's the acting director of national intelligence. He's coming in to do that, replacing Tulsi Gabbard. And the president's got two clear missions for him. Clean up our election system and expose what's in it. Yes, the intel guy. Continue Tulsi Gabbard's work in that regard. And fire a bunch of members of the intel community. Tulsi Gabbard made it a goal to fire 40% of the intel community. Bill Pulte wants to continue that mission. President Trump wants him in there as a warrior to do that. And boy, establishment Washington hates it. They hate it. Establishment Washington wants FISA. They want surveillance powers for the federal government. Surveillance powers which are routinely abused to spy on the American people, even though FISA stands for Foreign Intelligence Surveillance Act. They spy on the American people over and over. And when the president says, how about this? We attach election integrity to it. They throw a tantrum. No, we can't have election integrity for the American people. Spying powers, yes. Election integrity, no. I keep voting for Trump to break that system. I want to break it. I want to break it. In the pursuit of fixing it, it's like, you know, controlled demolition. We're taking down a wall and we're replacing it. I don't want to burn down the whole system. I want to control burn of the system. I want to clean out the garbage that's leading to our demise. That's what I want to do. And that's why the Trump agenda has to endure. I've been very, am I alone in this? I've been very encouraged by the fact that the president has a bench of people around him within and outside the administration who understand the mission, who've improved as politicians, as thinkers, as leaders, all because they've both been inspired by his success and can see much more clearly now who's actually on this side of the American people and who's not. President Trump has been the great clarifier of our time on that subject. So, no, I'm not falling for people who are trying to pit J.D. Vance against Marco Rubio. That's insane to me. I love both of these men in the jobs that they've been doing. They have proven that they deserve our gratitude in these roles. I think we'd be in a very healthy position if for whatever reason, that both of these guys decide to run in 2028, although it doesn't seem like that's the case. If both of them decide to run right now, I think the party's in a very healthy position because you have two guys with a very clear understanding of what the Trump agenda actually is, what it means to break the corruption in Washington, and to help make the country great again. I think those would be great. And then let the men compete on the margins on whatever subtle issues, subtle differences they have. That'd be fine. I don't anticipate that being the case, by the way. I think at this moment, J.D. Vance is very likely to run. Marco Rubio likely to run with him. They'll probably settle up very early in the primary. President Trump will give an endorsement. And that'll probably close the field very, very rapidly as American voters take seriously the president's recommendation here. But even if that isn't the way it works out, the fundamental point is that there is a healthy bench of people who support the Trump agenda who are better than ever before. And so we have a lot of cause for optimism, a lot. But the mission is far from over. I'm looking at a Republican Senate right now that has establishment people who are absolutely panicking about the success that you have had as a Trump voter. They're panicking about it. They thought they could ride this out without you succeeding. They were wrong. More ahead on The Vince Show.
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0: The attempt to conduct a terror attack on the White House this past weekend, apparently the ringleader is an illegal alien. And thanks to Obama, a dreamer. He's a dreamer, ladies and gentlemen.
2: DHS is now confirming moments ago there was a suspected ringleader accused in a plot to carry out a mass casualty attack on the UFC event at the White House last Sunday is an illegal immigrant. Abraham Alvarez, a 31-year-old from Mexico, who came here as a child, overstayed his visa, and then allowed to stay under the DACA program during the Obama administration, the so-called dreamers.
0: They're dreamers. I love, always love the propaganda around that. That's a way. Why don't you just say what they are? They're illegal aliens. They're here illegally. Why do you have to conceal it? Why do you have to conceal it? In order to prejudice your view of our public policy. Oh, you got to stay in the country if you're a dreamer. No, the law has to be enforced. And it's the fault of the parents or the cartels or whoever brought the kid over in the first place. It's their fault that occurred. What, so we have to live with the consequences? The whole thing is crazy to me. Go ahead, Jim.
3: Can I add to your segment right here?
0: Yeah.
3: Here's Michelle Obama talking about the dreamers at the dedication ceremony of his library today.
0: Today?
3: Yes.
4: Immigrants proving what it truly means to be a dreamer. These folks aren't Americans, too. They are America. They are the beating heart of this country.
0: They are the drone pilots looking to attack the White House. The alleged ringleader of that drone attack plot on the UFC Freedom 250 News Nation with this report, Abraham Alvarez, did have his deferred action for childhood arrivals immigration status revoked. He's now 31. Yeah, reminder, all the dreamers, oh, they're just kids. No, they were kids a long time ago, like the rest of us. We were all kids a long time ago. He's 31 years old. He overstayed his B2 visitor visa. It expired back in 2001. He later received deportation relief under Obama through DACA, which is, last I checked, the whole thing is completely unconstitutional. DACA is just, the concept was like, hey, we're just not going to enforce the law here. What is that?
5: We call it prosecutorial discretion.
0: In prosecutorial discretion. Not prosecuting at all is not discretion. It's abdication. And when Obama announced this in the Rose Garden, there was one hero, one person who dared to say anything about it. And that was Neil Monroe. He was White House correspondent at the time. He was my White House correspondent at the Daily Caller. This is one of the reasons I know this so well. But even if he wasn't, I'd be singing his praises to this very day. He said to the president of the United States at the time, he goes, why are you favoring foreigners over

0: American workers? That was the question. Obama lost his mind. The media chased Neil down the street outside of the White House. Who do you think you are? He's a heckler. He's a heckler. No, he's a reporter. Try doing it. Might help the country. It's kind of the reason we built freedom of the press into the First Amendment. You know, to benefit the country. I'll be back with you tomorrow right here on The Vince Show.
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7: From ABC News, I'm Michelle Franzen. In Chicago, happening now, crowds gathered for the dedication ceremony of the Obama Presidential Center. Former President Barack Obama says America, as it marks its 250th anniversary, he hopes the center will remind people how precious democracy really is, referring to the founding fathers and what they crafted.
8: In the newly independent United States, there will be no kings or lords, no serfs or subjects, but only citizens, each of us free to pursue our own version of happiness and able to determine our collective fate through an elected representative government. It had not been done.
7: Former Presidents Biden, Bush, and Clinton and former First Ladies also attending the ceremony. Talks are set to resume between the U.S. and Iran after signing the memo of understanding. President Trump in a social media post says the memo with Iran has oil flowing again, and he vowed Iran will never have a nuclear weapon. Vice President J.D. Vance at a briefing pushing back on criticism that Iran gets to sell oil and possibly receive access to billions in frozen funds.
9: You know, I've seen skeptics of the deal. People say the Iranians will never change their behavior. Well, maybe that's true. And if so, they don't get any of the benefits of the bargain. But isn't it worth trying?
7: Lawmakers from both sides of the aisle raising questions after nearly $400 million from the One Big Beautiful Bill was moved to fund White House security needs. It comes amid a push to build a ballroom that could involve taxpayer dollars.
2: The $397 million was quietly transferred to Secret Service accounts over the past week for White House security measures. When asked by ABC News what the money is for, a senior administration official didn't mention the ballroom project, saying only that the money from last year's One Big Beautiful Bill will be used on necessary security upgrades to the White House complex, including a new visitor screening center.
7: ABC's Stephen Portnoy, you're listening to ABC News.
10: From 96.3 News Radio KKOB, I'm Mike Gaba. A Santa Fe man is in custody after a late-night crash involving pedestrians near the plaza.
11: Police say the incident happened just before 10 p.m. Tuesday at Plaza Central, where officers responded to a vehicle versus pedestrian call. Investigators say two people were struck while walking on the sidewalk and then taken to the hospital, one person with a broken arm and the other had a broken wrist. Officials say both injuries are considered serious but not life-threatening. Officers arrested 21-year-old Jacob Arnall at the scene. He was booked into the Santa Fe County Adult Detention Center and is now facing a charge of driving while intoxicated, causing great bodily harm. Police have not released any additional details, and the investigation is continuing. Sultan Chani Salcedo, News Radio KKOB.
10: Albuquerque Fire Rescue is seeing an increase in heat-related emergency calls as temperatures climb into the triple digits this week. We get more on that from KKOB's Natasha Leva.
12: Crews have responded to 33 heat-related incidences so far this month, with calls expected to rise as extreme heat continues. Albuquerque reached 100 degrees on Wednesday, and similar temperatures are forecasted through the weekend. Officials say cases range from heat exhaustion to more serious conditions as prolonged heat impacts people across the metro. The city is offering cooling operations, including air-conditioned public buildings like libraries and community centers, along with free swimming passes available at fire stations while supplies last. Fire officials note that heat-related calls tend to increase during extended periods of high temperatures. Natasha Lee with News Radio, KKOB.
10: Federal records are offering new insight into a decades-long corruption scheme tied to DWI cases in New Mexico. Investigators say attorneys, a paralegal, and police officers were involved in taking bribes to undermine cases by failing to show up in court. Wiretaps captured conversations about strategies used to avoid court appearances. Searches of homes and offices uncovered cash, weapons, and other items investigators say are linked to the operation. Authorities say 13 people have been charged and have pled guilty in connection with the case. And a new closure in the construction zone of I-25 starting today. Crews have closed the off-ramp from southbound I-25 to Montgomery so workers can construct a new ramp. The closure is scheduled to go through early August. The on-ramp from Montgomery to southbound I-25 also remains closed as those crews build a new ramp in that area. In a few more days, on June 28th, crews are scheduled to start demolishing the old Montgomery Bridge over I-25. So be aware of construction crews in that work zone area. 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
13: Well, tonight we keep it partly cloudy, breezy, and very mild. 67 Albuquerque, 60 Santa Fe. Tomorrow on Juneteenth, we'll see more of the same, sunny and hot. But take that water bottle if you're celebrating outdoors. We have a slight chance for a spot shower or a storm. 97 Albuquerque, 89 Santa Fe. I'm meteorologist Olga Breeze for KOAT7.
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15: Oh man, very busy. A lot of stuff to do today. Thanks for being with us here on News Radio, KKOB. Major development when it comes to this election in 2026. On the Democratic side, and we'll get to that in a minute and get your thoughts. 505-243-3333. Brandon, vote with you this afternoon. We got J.J. Bucks producing Mike Gabin, the newsroom, and this is quite the bombshell. It was announced just a couple of hours ago that Maggie Toulouse Oliver is suspending her campaign. Okay, now she won the lieutenant governor's race. She's running with Deb Haaland. That's how it works. A lot of people, I feel like we got to go over this every time because different states do things different ways. Here in New Mexico, on both sides, Republicans and Democrats, the Republican runs, the Democratic person runs for governor, and then separately the lieutenant governor runs a campaign. And then after the primary, they're on the same ticket and they run together. So on the Democratic side, of course, Deb Haaland boat raced Sam Bregman. And by an even larger margin, Maggie Toulouse Oliver defeated Harold Pope. I mean, everybody was squawking about how Bregman only got 28% of the vote in a two-person race. Well, Harold Pope only got 19% of the vote against Maggie Toulouse Oliver. I mean, Deb Haaland got 72% of the vote, and Maggie Toulouse Oliver's like, hold my beer or my wine spritzer or whatever she drinks, because she got almost 81% of the vote, and she's now out. She is suspending her campaign. We don't know why. I'll read her statement. In the coming days, I will take a step back from my campaign for lieutenant governor. This has been an incredibly difficult decision, but a necessary one. Recent changes to my health have caused my family and I to reflect on my commitments at home and to the people of the state, both of which I take extraordinarily seriously. Suspending my campaign will allow me to focus on my family while ensuring that I can fulfill my duties as Secretary of State. My office will continue to conduct stellar gold standard. No, this is, I'm going to stop there. She just brags on herself, in which she's been a pretty rotten Secretary of State. Now, and I want to make that point. She is the current Secretary of State in the state of New Mexico, and she's basically in charge of the elections. I've got my problems with Secretary of State's being in charge, but that's part of it. They're an elected official, and Maggie Toulouse Oliver, as you have heard me talk about, in violation of federal law, she has not turned over voter data that's been requested from the federal government. She's in violation of that. I don't think she's doing a very good job as Secretary of State, as we have talked about, but it is interesting what's going on here. She is a young lady. I have no young in political terms. I'll see if I can look up, see how old she is. I think she's late 40s. I think I've looked this thing up before. I think she's late 40s. But best of luck. She cites a health issue. And best of luck to her. Hope she can get medical, all the stuff that she needs to recover. Of course, I don't know what it is. And it's none of my business. But as I've often said, people in the public eye, you can't get mad at people for wanting to know things about you. You know, if you're just an accountant and you step away from your job, yeah, nobody's going to ask really what it is. But you're in the public eye, especially somebody that's been in the public eye like Maggie Toulouse Oliver for feels like 15, 20 years. People are going to ask those questions. And I'm sure we'll find out exactly what this is in the coming days. All right. Now, and of course, best of luck. Hope you do fine. Get well soon from all of us here at BEV today. All right. Now, here's the political part to this. Now there's no lieutenant governor right now running with Deb Haaland. The primary is already over. So here's the political questions that we will ask, and I have some answers for you. And we'll take your calls, too, if you want to jump in here and on the text line, 505-243-3333. This is the mechanism. And the Republicans and the Democrats have the same mechanism when somebody drops off the ticket. You've heard me mention these people over the last few weeks. It's the State Central Committee with the Democrats, They are called, the State Central Committee. There's one for the Republicans, one for the Democrats. So now this is what's going to happen. The Democratic Party State Central Committee will now fill that vacancy. So they're going to have a meeting, and there'll be people running basically for lieutenant governor, and it'll be those people. As probably, if it's anything like the Republicans, there's like 500 members. So I'm sure the Democrats have about the same number, maybe more. Who knows? So there'll be people running for lieutenant governor just for those people, those 500 or however many they are, the Democratic Central Committee members. And they'll just decide it. They'll set a meeting. People will start politicking. I'm sure it's already going on. And I'm sure Deb or Deb's people, Soma, maybe, Deb's daughter, Soma will probably pick who it is. I wouldn't be surprised. Or some wacky environmentalist on the East Coast or West Coast. One of those people is going to decide. But it's going to come down to the Democratic Party State Central Committee on filling this vacancy. This is a huge ripple in New Mexico politics, because Maggie Toulouse Oliver, of course, was a rising star, still is, for the Democratic Party. If you remember, I guess it was 6 years ago now. Man, I can't believe it was 6 years ago. 6 years ago, she was going to run for U.S. Senate against Ben Ray Lujan. And then a whole bunch of people, all the Democrats, were like, how dare you run against our boy wonder, Ben Ray Lujan. You go back to Secretary of State. But I'm sure, and this is how it works in this step-up political process we have here in the state of New Mexico, especially with the Democratic machine. Keep doing what you're doing at Secretary of State, and maybe you'll get your chance. And I heard that she wanted to run for governor. Of course, Deb comes in and nukes everybody, gets Martin Heinrich out of the race. And, of course, Maggie's like, all right, I'll go for second banana. I'll be lieutenant governor. And then this shocking bombshell today that she is suspending the campaign. And she didn't go as far as say she's dropping off, but that's what's going on. I think she just wanted to not use that terminology. But best of luck, and hope you get well soon, whatever the issue is. But she will not be on the ticket with Deb Haaland. I sure hope they haven't printed out those ballots yet. You know, there's a bunch of county clerks in there with a Marks-a-Lot going through the name and going to write somebody else's name on there. Here's another thing I found interesting, and this was earlier today, the Republican Party, and I'm going to talk a little bit about the Republican Party too today. The Republican Party issued a statement, and of course they had their best wishes, but then they also were criticizing the Democrats in their approach here, and the mechanism for selecting a new lieutenant governor nominee. Now, this is what their statement says. It is reasonable to ask whether the possibility was anticipated months ago and whether Democratic leadership had already began discussions about a replacement strategy. Those are legitimate questions that deserve transparency and honest answers from party leadership. What New Mexicans do know is that the Republican ticket is already set. They also say the election should not be about political insiders deciding outcomes behind closed doors. It should be about the people of New Mexico. As this situation unfolds, voters deserve transparency, honesty, and a clear explanation of how the Democratic Party intends to replace a nominee with voters selected just a few weeks ago. Okay, so the Republican Party here is criticizing the mechanism that the Democrats use to replace somebody on the ticket in case something like this happens. And they're going to have a vote by the Democratic Party Central Committee members. I would hope that the Republican Party of New Mexico also knows that that is the same mechanism that they would use if something happened to the Republican ticket. I mean, just ridiculous. I mean, why are you criticizing that when you do the same thing? In fact, this came up, and I did my research on it. because on the Republican ticket for lieutenant governor, Aubrey Blair Dunn ran. And he was aligned with Duke Rodriguez. And he was telling people, don't vote for me unless you also vote for Duke Rodriguez for governor. And then he was also said that he, if he won the lieutenant governor's race, he would not accept it. And I said, and I remember telling you, I wish he would reconsider that. Because the voters in New Mexico or the Republican voters put him on that ticket. I wish he would reconsider that and work with Greg Hull or Doug Turner, whoever ended up winning that primary. Of course, it was Greg Hull. We didn't have to worry about it because David Gallegos defeated Aubrey Blair Dunn. But if Aubrey Blair Dunn would have won that lieutenant governor's race, we know that Greg Hull won, or lieutenant governor's race, Greg Hull won the Republican nomination for governor, and Aubrey Blair Dunn said he wouldn't run with him. So that seat would have been vacant, and the Republican Party would have had to done the same thing. And that is call a state central committee meeting and select a lieutenant governor nominee. The same thing. I just like to call out the hypocrisy here. One of the many problems with the Republican Party in the state of New Mexico. But, you know, even today, like, I mean, it's one thing to, you know, just make a statement about it because it's a major political issue. You got somebody dropping off of the ticket in a governor's race that's 140 days away. But you don't have to go there and criticize the Democrats because you do the exact same thing. It's the same mechanism you have. But I do feel like, you know, they raise a couple of questions here. One is maybe they knew about this months ago. I have no idea. Like I mentioned, I think that we'll probably learn more about the situation with Maggie Toulouse Oliver in the coming days. All right. And, yeah, I mean, if she ran and she didn't know that she was going to be stepping down is one thing. If she knew she was going to, then, you know, that's another. But that's for the Democrats to figure out. But I just find it very hypocritical for the Republican Party to call out the mechanism of which the Democrats select somebody who drops off the ticket because you do the same thing. It's crazy. So that's a developing story that we will be following today here on BV Today on News Radio KKOB. Also, man, more stuff coming out about the Jeffrey Epstein situation. And we'll talk about that coming up next here on News Radio KKOB.
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15: All right, BV Today, News Radio KKOB, our 250 Flags program fast approaching our big event. And we'll have more details on that coming up. This is going to be really cool. And today, we want to honor Alma Reynolds. She serves as the CEO of Joy Junction, one of New Mexico's largest homeless shelters. She oversees the operation and helps people daily. So we want to thank Alma. And you can read more of her story later today or right now if you want at newsradiokkob.com. Also, tomorrow we won't be here, so I'll tell you about our honoree for tomorrow, Brad Winter. Of course, dedicated decades of service to New Mexico through education, public leadership, and community involvement, and more than 20 years with Albuquerque Public Schools as well. All right, so our honorees today presented by Mercedes-Benz of Albuquerque, Audi of Albuquerque, New Mexicans for Opportunities, EnviroWorks, Thunderbird Harley-Davidson, Waterstone Mortgage, Housing New Mexico, and also CVRS Electrical. I want to thank them for helping us with our 250 Flags program here on News Radio KQOB. All right, huge bombshell in politics today. I might have another one for you coming up later, too. But on the Democratic side, Maggie Toulouse-Oliver suspending her campaign. And I understand people will start with the whole the theories about why maybe they wanted her off the ticket. I can, you know, maybe they wanted to beef up the ticket some. I don't know. I mean, this is what I do know. She won 80% of the vote on the Democratic primary, and we don't know exactly. She said it's health concern. I don't want to delve any more into that. We'll probably find out later. I got this on the text line. I think they're stupid. They forced Maggie out so they could handpick their stooge. Give me a break, end quote, from the text line. I can see where people would start to think that, like, maybe she was forced out or whatever. I don't think so. Like, I like, my first blush is no. I bet this was all her decision to suspend a campaign because of some personal stuff, health stuff that she's going through. Won 80% of the vote. Now, if it was a real contentious race with a bunch of people and she barely won, I can see where that theory, you know, might get some legs. But now, she's been a darling of the Democratic Party. Like I said, she was one of the rising stars on that deep bench of the Democratic Party. Wouldn't it be nice if the Republicans had a bench? Republicans don't even have starters at this point. What am I thinking? Let's see here. Hey, BV, I think that MTO dropping out of the race had more to do with her major legal and political conflicts she has with the federal government. Or maybe she knows something about Deb that we don't know. Now, that's an interesting theory. And, of course, public figures, politics, we're going to have these conversations. You know, we're going to have these conversations based on the information we know now. This is what we know. She's out of the race. She's citing health reasons. And, of course, people will come up with their own theories on why. I got this also on the text line. If you choose to run for public office and get selected, you need to honor the obligation of which you took on and your obligation to the voters who chose you to do so. Or don't run for public office. Okay, let me address that one. Yes, and that's the way I felt about Aubrey Blair Dunn. And I asked him on the air to reconsider what he thought. Voters pick you. Nobody forced you to run. You ran. Voters picked you. You should serve that out. Unless there's extenuating circumstances, right? I mean, if Maggie Toulouse Oliver got, I mean, as she said in her thing, some health issues, she gets a diagnosis that she didn't know about. I mean, what are you supposed to do? Like, you got to take care of yourself, take care of your family. I know she's got a young son. Like, if you know, circumstances come up, you got to do it. But ultimately, you know, I feel like, yeah, if you've got picked, then you should run. And that's with Maggie Toulouse Oliver. There was a health issue going on. Okay. With Aubrey Blair Dunn, though, it was just that he didn't want to run with Greg Hull. That's why he wanted to exit the race, which I think is kind of ridiculous. Why did you run in the first place? Let's see here. BV, I guess MTO can, quote, work from home as Secretary of State. Oh, I'm getting this too. BV, I'm sure that Sam Bregman would make an excellent lieutenant governor. Now, wouldn't that be quite the plot twist? What if, because the Democratic Central Committee members are the ones that are going to pick, Sam Bregman knows all those people. He's been politicking his whole life. They've been scratching his back. He's been scratching theirs. If he wanted a favor, they may just put him up there as lieutenant governor. And, of course, you know, he didn't even endorse, or has it yet, Deb. That's interesting. Also on the text line, maybe Deb doesn't like her. I don't think Deb really cares. I don't think she cares. But huge news politically. Maggie Toulouse Oliver is off the Democratic ticket. Now the Democratic Central Committee has to pick somebody to run with Deb Haaland against the Republican nominees. Greg Hull, governor, who was at our golf tournament earlier today. David Gallegos, who was lieutenant governor. News is next on News Radio KQOB.
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4: 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Albuquerque's favorite retro spot on historic Route 66 has been serving up summer the right way for nearly 40 years. 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
10: From 96.3 News Radio KKOB, I'm Mike Gabem. Federal investigators are releasing new information about the deadly air ambulance crash near Ruidoso that killed four people in May. We get details with KKOB's Zoltan Chani Salcedo.
11: According to a preliminary report from the National Transportation Safety Board, scheduled GPS jamming from White Sands Missile Range was active during the flight. The crew reported losing GPS shortly after takeoff from Roswell and asked air traffic controllers for assistance. Controllers were able to pause the jamming briefly, but it resumed shortly after pilots reported having the runway in sight and were cleared for a visual approach. About 5 minutes later, the aircraft crashed into the Capitan Mountains at around 10,000 feet. The report does not determine a cause, but it notes other aircraft in the area also experienced GPS disruptions that night. Investigators say a final report could take up to 2 years. Sultan Chani Salcedo, News Radio KKOB.
10: The New Mexico Legislative Finance Committee has released a new report regarding an issue that has caused tension between majority Democratic lawmakers and the Democratic governor in recent years, Governor Lujan Grisham's increasing use of emergency orders.
9: Between 2023 and 2026, Lujan Grisham issued 811 executive orders that enabled the executive branch to spend nearly $554 million, all without the legislature's approval. The LFC report notes that much of the spending associated with those disasters occurs a year or more after the acute phase of the disaster, which analysts say shows the legislature has time to meet, deliberate, and approve funding as needed following the immediate disaster response. The report authors recommended that the legislature enact a strict definition of the word emergency in state statute to refer specifically to the early phases of a disaster, a period that is distinct from the recovery phase. Michael Carlisle, News Radio KKOB.
10: U.S. Department of Justice has filed a federal lawsuit against the New Mexico Supreme Court and the New Mexico Board of Bar Examiners, accusing them of violating the Service Members Civil Relief Act by allegedly failing to recognize out-of-state law licenses for military members and their spouses. KOAT asked several experts, like Attorney John Day, who stated that federal law is meant to smooth the transition for service members.
23: The goal of that is to say, if we send you to an Air Force base in New Mexico, but you've been practicing law in Maryland, you ought to be able to pick up where you left off so there's no disadvantage and you're not there's no disability if you're a military spouse.
10: Mark Baker, the attorney representing the New Mexico Supreme Court, weighed in as well by defending the state's actions, saying,
2: it's not like this is bogging people down. It's just ensuring that the background check, which the law allows states to do, is completed and is consistent across lawyers in the state.
10: A federal judge will now decide whether New Mexico violated the SCRA. APD is clarifying that two recent investigations are unrelated. A suspicious death investigation is underway after remains were discovered on a property along 72nd Street Northwest. Detectives are working to identify that individual and determine a cause of death. At the same time, SWAT officers served a search warrant at two locations, one in Rio Rancho and another in Northeast Albuquerque. Officials say those warrants are part of a separate case, and both investigations are ongoing. For 96.3 News Radio, KKOB, I'm Mike Gaba.
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15: 96.3 News Radio KKOB, it's Braided Vogt with Mark Menchaca, and he's an actor. You've seen him all over the place. Homeland, Ozark, a classic episode of Black Mirror, and now he is in the critically acclaimed new show, the Yellowstone spinoff, Dutton Ranch. That's on Paramount Network, Paramount Plus. 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Mark, thanks for being with us today.
8: Yes, sir. Good to chat with you.
15: All right. So tell me about the Dutton Ranch here and where they kind of leave off with Yellowstone.
8: Well, you know, Beth and Rip, they leave Montana after something that happens there. I think. Yeah. I mean, it's already out there on the episodes.
15: Mm-hmm.
8: Their place burns down and they end up in Texas and are starting up a new cattle operation. And then I come out of prison and they pick me up to go work on the ranch.
15: Yeah. So tell me about your character here, Zachary Moss. Like you said, you're newly released from prison. So tell me about that character and kind of what he's going through at this time period.
8: Well, he has been in prison for killing his friend at the time, accidentally. It was an argument and a drunken decision of his, and he put the truck in reverse and accidentally backed over, didn't see her.
15: Yeah.
8: And then, but his, Rip's foreman was a kid when I went in, and his father was kind of a to me. And just based on his word, Rip decides to go and check me out and bring me onto the ranch just because he needs work. And then we form an alliance both seem to work together well, so.
15: Yeah, Dutton Ranch, it's Paramount Network and Paramount Plus, and the ratings have been outrageous. It's one of the biggest series premieres in cable history. What's it like to be a part of something so big and, part of that legacy of Yellowstone with this new show?
8: You never know what to expect when you do a show, like if it's going to work or not, and fortunately, this one did, and it's I was surprised by how well it did. Not that I didn't think it had the potential, but I didn't know it was going to do that well. I guess that just tells you how much people like Beth and Rip.
15: Yeah, and Taylor Sheridan famously keeps a lot of these scripts a secret. So is that continuing on with Dutton Ranch? Do you know what's going on from one episode to the other when you film it?
8: No. I mean, we did get beforehand, met with the showrunner and Christina Boros, who was an executive producer, and she directed the first two. And they told us you know, the arc of our characters, not all of the details were in that. There were, you know, there's some that we learn along the way. But, you know, we generally get scripts a week or so before we start shooting them.
1: Yeah.
8: So you got to just process everything once it comes out, and there's some things that are surprises.
1: Mm-hmm. Now, Mark, you're from Texas, so, and this is takes place in Texas. I don't know where it's filmed at exactly, but so you kind of know this area pretty good, right?
8: Yes, sir. I'm from San Angelo, Texas, originally, and we shoot in outside of Fort Worth. I mainly was working on some ranches and close to Weatherford and Granbury.
1: Oh, yeah.
8: But I'm very familiar with that area and the landscape and the heat.
1: Yeah.
8: And yeah, it felt like home.
1: Mm-hmm. Yeah. Mark Menchaca, the actor, Dutton Ranch, he's Zachariah Moss. He's the jailbird that gets a new lease on life at the Dutton Ranch. New episodes air on Fridays. You can check it out, Paramount Network and Paramount Plus. And Mark, I want to ask you about Black Mirror a few years back, and you were in a classic episode with Miley Cyrus. Got to tell me about that episode and working with her.
8: You know, that was, Black Mirror was one of, you know, it's one of those bucket list jobs just because they're all one-offs.
1: Yep.
8: And I never expected to get a job on that show. And when I did, I kind of just was like, I don't care what it is, I'm going to go do it. And then I didn't know Miley Cyrus was doing it until right before I went down to shoot it. But she was great. We didn't cross over too much. We had we got to chat before we had this one scene together, and then the craziest part about it was when we finished. I guess she had gone back. She was in the makeup trailer, and she came out, and then I was walking up, and she started screaming, and she ran and like jumped on me. And was screaming, and she was like, "Oh my gosh, I didn't know you were on Ozark." And I was like, "Okay, I've been quietly screaming inside the whole time I've been talking to you, and I didn't have the courage to be like, I'm a big fan."
1: Well, that's great. And of course, yeah, you were incredible in Ozark as well. And you and Miley had a mutual understanding of greatness and seeing each other, and you didn't even know it till the very end.
8: Yeah. Yeah. It was a surprise to me. Still is a surprise to me.
1: Yeah, yeah.
8: To this day.
1: Well, that's great. And with Dutton Ranch, you know, with the characters there, they've become kind of iconic in American pop culture. What's it kind of like being around some of those characters that have become so famous?
8: You know, I didn't know Cole before. I knew Kelly from years ago. And she was always such a sweet and generous person to me. And I was a fan of hers just from watching her work over the years. So getting to get back kind of in the world with her, that was, it was pretty great. And then I met Cole, and he was, you know, we pretty quickly became, a little faction, he and Azul and I,
1: mm-hmm.
8: And we kind of had to, because in the show it's basically just the three of us that work together until we go on to the other ranch.
1: Yeah.
8: So they were incredibly generous.
1: Yeah, Mark, how much like real cowboy stuff did you have to learn to do this show?
8: I guess what was required was, you know, being able to ride, being able to look like you knew how to throw a rope. But JR, who plays Azul, JR and I, we were kind of obsessed with it. And we, on our days off, we'd go out and ranch with the cowboys and go check yearlings, and then we'd go rope for a few hours. And so we did as much as we could in order to, you know, like when we're on screen riding or roping or whatever, that it didn't look terrible.
1: Yeah.
8: That's all we hoped for.
1: It looks great, Mark. And, you know, if this acting thing doesn't work out, you know, you can always go be a cowboy someplace, right?
8: Go be a cowboy.
1: Well, Mark, thank you so much.
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1: So I guess she's 50. Yeah, I got this from Carl and some other people with Maggie Toulouse Oliver. In fact, Carl's been keeping track of it. He went back into his library and found he sent me an email April 29th, 2019. Carl said, because I was trying to find out how old Maggie Toulouse Oliver was at that time in 2019, and he found a journal article from 2008 that said she was 32, and that was 18 years ago, so now she's 50. So Maggie Toulouse Oliver, 50 years old. Also from Carl,
15: Remember, Sugar wanted to run for lieutenant governor. That's right. Sugar. Stephanie Garcia Richards. She's now unemployed, or will be. Maybe she will be someone that they'll try to get. Yesterday, I was just talking about Socio Torres Small. Yes, I think she's somebody that they would try to run as well. 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And they're open Saturdays, which is tomorrow. Actually, it's not tomorrow. It is 2 days from now. We're not going to be here tomorrow. So you're going to hear some best of and some new stuff from me. Actually, John Mackey, the comedian, he's going to be with us.

0: weeks. They don't want a lot of people to go there. They have to get a quorum, which is 66%, but this is an emergency. So there's going to be lawsuits out of this thing. What happens on Saturday, there's going to be lawsuits. And I am not going to participate in it. I'm not going down there. Now, when the Republican Party gets serious about moving forward and choosing a new leader, then I'll be at the table. But I'm not going to be a part of this circus going on in Las Cruces on Saturday. It's ridiculous. I'm not taking part in it. So best of luck. I mean, I've heard about, I don't want to spoil something because I don't know what has been out there and what hasn't. But we do know that there was three candidates, me, John Brenna, Robert Aragon. And for the last few days, Robert Aragon and John Brenna have been trying to decide which one to go. I'll have a statement about this later today. You can check my social media. I'll also have, this is going out to all the media too. Well, I'll have a statement, but I'm not going to be a part of this. It's dirty. It's ridiculous. And I don't want to have anything to do with it. There's going to be lawsuits out of this thing for them to stack the deck so they can get Amy Barella back is utterly ridiculous. But whoever comes out, whether it's Robert Aragon or John Brenna, I support them. Obviously, I would like to see one of those two guys as chairman of the GOP instead of Amy Barella. But guess what, folks? We're going to do this again in 5 months. And at that time, I hope that people really take a look at what's going on, how we can move this party forward. And also with those two guys, Robert Aragon and John Brenna, if you lose again, I think you should not run for chairman anymore. We need to start considering that too. Let's quit running the same people over and over again. You know, we do that in the regular politics too. Let's find people that can do the job. That's why I got in it, because I could do the job. You need somebody like me. But I'm not going to participate in this ridiculous circus that's going on Saturday in Las Cruces. And best of luck. We'll see what happens. But like I've said since she got in, Jim Townsend, Steve Pierce, that power structure in Southeast New Mexico would not have ran her if they didn't think this was a sure thing. And I stick by that. I don't think they would have done it. And we'll all find out Monday or Saturday night what actually happens. And then the lawsuits are going to start too. So it is an embarrassment. And it's another humiliation that the Republican Party has to go through. Meanwhile, your candidates are out there trying to get, starting at the top with Greg Hull. They're not getting the attention they need because the Republican Party just continues to run into themselves. All right, we got America's Top Soundbites coming up next here on News Radio KQOB.
1: 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It's time to cruise down Central and pull into 66 Diner. Albuquerque's favorite retro spot on historic Route 66 has been serving up summer the right way for nearly 40 years. And this June, they're making it even better with some seriously good specials. Cool off with the June Shake of the Month, the Mangonada Shake. 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

0: Drummer joined the Albuquerque Concert Band in performances at the Abruzzo Anderson Balloon Museum grounds and at the beautiful New Mexico Veterans Memorial Park. 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
3: KOB. There we go. Thanks for being with us here on this Thursday. Got America's Top Soundbites coming up. Now, let me be clear. I didn't say I wouldn't be a potential candidate for a GOP chair at some point. I just said I wasn't participating in this farce of an election and a meeting that's going on in Las Cruces. Best of luck to the Republican candidate that isn't named Amy Barella. Amy Barella has put this party through too much already. And it would be, I mean, we would even be a bigger punchline if she got elected this time around, too. But my advice is quit running the same people. Try to find some new leadership. I know it's tough to let go of power, but if this party is going to survive, you're going to have to do that. News is next on 96.3 News Radio, KQOB.
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4: From ABC News, I'm Michelle Franzen. A signed memo of understanding between the U.S. and Iran leading to bipartisan backlash over terms that could allow Iran to sell oil on the open market, rebuild military, and charge fees in the reopened Strait of Hormuz. Here's ABC's Selena Wang.
5: This deal also says that the U.S. commits to negotiating to lift all sanctions against Iran and release billions of dollars in frozen Iranian assets if certain progress marks are made. And when it comes to the Strait of Hormuz, it says that for 60 days, there will be no charge for allowing free passage through the strait, which leaves open the possibility that fees could be charged after that point, which is a power that Iran did not have before this war began.
4: In Chicago, former President Barack Obama addressing the crowd at the dedication ceremony of his presidential center, saying he hopes the center serves as a reminder how precious democracy is and for Americans to exercise their rights under the Constitution.
6: When we stop believing that voting matters, that citizenship matters, that our collective voices matter, that how we treat each other no longer matters, then we give away our power to decide our own futures.
4: Former Presidents Joe Biden, George W. Bush, and Bill Clinton, along with former First Ladies, attended the ceremony. The center opens to the public tomorrow. First-time jobless claims slipping last week and were in line with analyst projections.
7: 225,000 out-of-work Americans filed their initial applications for state jobless benefits in the weekend of June 13th, a decrease of 4,000. The previous week's reading, 229,000 initial filings, was the highest since February. Still, economists describe the labor market as stable and in a condition of low hiring and low firing.
4: ABC's Jim Ryan. Gulf Coast states still under threat of flooding from Tropical Storm Arthur, delivering up to a half a foot of rain per hour in some areas. 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
8: From 96.3 News Radio, KKOB, I'm Mike Gaba. Two Albuquerque men in custody in connection with a deadly shooting downtown. KQOB's Zoltan Chani Saucedo has the story.
9: Police say 21-year-old Enoch Ilumba was shot multiple times early Sunday morning near 6th Street and Central and died at the scene. 19-year-olds Josiah Watts and Exeverin Trotter Jr. have been arrested and are being held without bond on an open count of murder and other charges. Investigators say surveillance video shows the two men confronting Ilumba before the shooting. Police also say both suspects have been involved in another shooting earlier the same night. Sultan Chani Salcedo, News Radio, KKOB.
8: Albuquerque Fire Rescue is seeing an increase in heat-related emergency calls as the temperatures climb into the triple digits this week. More from KKOB's Natasha Leba.
10: Crews have responded to 33 heat-related incidences so far this month, with calls expected to rise as extreme heat continues. Albuquerque reached 100 degrees on Wednesday, and similar temperatures are forecasted through the weekend. Officials say cases range from heat exhaustion to more serious conditions as prolonged heat impacts people across the metro. The city is offering cooling operations, including air-conditioned public buildings like libraries and community centers, along with free swimming passes available at fire stations while supplies last. Fire officials note that heat-related calls tend to increase during extended periods of high temperatures. Natasha Leib, News Radio, KKOB.
8: New Mexico's Attorney General is seeking nearly $1 billion from Meta in an ongoing court case.
11: In recent filings, the state has asked a Santa Fe judge to order the company to pay about $953 million to address youth mental health concerns. State attorneys argue Meta's platforms, including Facebook and Instagram, have contributed to issues like depression and eating disorders among young users. Meta denies those claims, saying its apps are widely used without harm and that it has added safety measures for teens. The case is now in its second phase, with the judge expected to decide the next steps. Michael Carlisle, News Radio, KKOB.
8: The New Mexico Department of Justice is taking new steps in its investigation tied to Jeffrey Epstein. The agency has ordered several major companies, including Apple, Google, Deutsche Bank, and American Airlines, to preserve records related to Epstein. According to reports, the request is part of a reopened state investigation into potential crimes connected to Epstein and his associates in New Mexico. Letters were sent to about three dozen entities seeking electronic, financial, and travel records. The case involves Epstein's Zorro Ranch in Santa Fe County, which he owned for more than two decades. That investigation continues. Your next news update in 30 minutes. I'm Mike Gaba, 96.3 News Radio, KKOB.
12: Summer in Albuquerque means one thing. It's time to cruise down Central and pull into 66 Diner. Albuquerque's favorite retro spot on historic Route 66 has been serving up summer the right way for nearly 40 years. And this June, they're making it even better with some seriously good specials. Cool off with the June Shake of the Month, the Mangonada Shake. Hand-spun ice cold and exactly what an Albuquerque summer calls for. You feeling hungry? Try the June special, the Chorizo New Mexico Chili Dog, a New Mexico twist on a summertime classic. 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And you finish it off with the June dessert of the month, green chili apple pie, baked fresh from scratch right there in the diner. 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
13: How did I lose weight? 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I did. 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
14: Well, tonight we keep it partly cloudy, breezy, and very mild. 67 Albuquerque, 60 Santa Fe. Tomorrow on Juneteenth, we'll see more of the same, sunny and hot. But take that water bottle if you're celebrating outdoors. We have a slight chance for a spot shower or a storm. 97 Albuquerque, 89 Santa Fe. I'm meteorologist Olga Breeze for KOAT7.
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16: Hello again, everyone, and welcome to America's Top Soundbites. My name is Brandon Vogt, and I'm set to count down the biggest soundbites in the USA for the week ending June 18th, 2026. These rankings come from the pages of Soundbite Magazine, the industry's number one periodical. But before we get to the countdown this week, let's check out the top three 1 week ago. At number three, it was Donald Trump with Plantner Pig. At number two, Paul Krugman with demagification. And at number one last week, Donald Trump and Kristen Welker with The Walk-Off.
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19: 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We're like a third world country. 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
18: But Mr. President,
19: your one-sided crooked networks. All right, let's call it quits because I've had enough. Thank you, darling. Have a good
18: Mr.
19: time.
18: Mr. President, let's please. I traveled all the way to Wisconsin.
19: I've sat in the rain with you for an hour. On and off in the rain, and I've given you enough time. You ought to straighten out your press because you know what?
18: Mr. President,
19: a country can never be great with a dishonest press.
18: Listen, we traveled all the way to Wisconsin for this interview.
16: Number one, 1 week ago, Donald Trump and Kristen Welker with The Walk-Off. Who will be the number one soundbite in the land this week? Let's get to the countdown and find out. For the week ending June 18th, 2026. Coming in at number 20 this week, this one dropping two notches from number 18, a stirring duet between Chris Van Hollen and Cash Patel. It's Drinking on the Job.
17: Number 20.
20: There have been no occasions when your security detail had difficulty waking or locating you. Is that right?
21: Nope, it's a total farce. I don't even know where you get this stuff, but it doesn't make it credible because you say so.
20: I'm not saying it, Director Patel. It's been written and documented.
21: You are literally saying it.
20: No, I'm saying that these are reports, Director Patel.
21: No. And unlike your baseless reports,
20: Director
21: the only person
20: Patel,
21: that was slinging margaritas in El Salvador on the taxpayer dollar with a convicted gangbanging rapist was you.
20: You know, the fact,
21: only person that ran up a $7,000 bar tab in Washington, D.C. at the lobby bar
20: to me,
21: was you.
20: This
21: so the only individual in this room that has been drinking on taxpayer dime during
20: are
21: the day
20: you polygraphing?
21: Is you.
20: Director Patel, come on. These are serious allegations that were made against you. They're
21: the
20: lawsuit
21: are
20: that
21: false.
20: You filed.
21: You drinking margaritas with a gangbanger is true and on
20: video. Actually, just goes to show you
21: don't. Running a $7,000 bar tab at the lobby bar
20: Patel,
21: has been filed by your own
20: this
21: office.
20: This goes to
21: you
20: show.
21: Drink during the day. That's
20: Chairman,
21: you.
20: Mr.
21: This
20: Chairman,
21: is the ultimate example of hypocrisy.
20: Mr. Chairman.
21: I will not be tarnished by baseless allegations
20: let me
21: and fraudulent
20: questions.
21: Statements from the media.
20: The fact that you mentioned that indicates you don't know what you are talking about.
16: Drinking on the Job. Chris Van Hollen and Cash Patel. 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Debuting at number 19 this week, it's J.D. Vance, who was on The View
3: And him and the ladies talked about immigration.
17: Number 19.
0: There's no evidence that Maduro was releasing people from insane asylums or jails like Fidel Castro did do. This was made up. And we just can't, you know, accept it without pushing back.
1: Anna, we know that there were people who were released from prisons who were encouraged to come into the United States.
0: It wasn't like it was in Mariel, Mr. Vice President. It wasn't where it was like a purposeful release. Open up the jails, open up the insane asylums, and let people flood Florida. I lived through that in Miami.
1: If you go, it may not have been like Mariel, but if you go back to the caravans that were happening in 22, 22, 23, we know that those things were funded. They were in some ways supported by the government.
0: There was absolutely
1: so I don't know how you define support or not support, but if people are encouraged to come into our country after having spent time in prison by their own governments, I think that's a problem.
3: J.D. Vance talking immigration on The View, number 19 this week on America's Top Soundbites. Here's a look at the numbers from coast to coast, and we're up to number 18 this week. This one dropping seven notches from number 11. It's Colorado Congresswoman Lauren Boebert with clickbait.
17: Number 18.
22: Guys,
23: you, first of all. If you're going to bring me into this, like, the sexist stuff is, like, out of control. So there's your clickbait that you were looking for.
24: Well, I think most of the folks that have lost their primaries, they were backfiring on the GOP agenda. Cassidy, Cornyn. I mean, obviously, Thomas Massie is the only one that I'm a little sad about. But I think if you ask him, he's not sad at all that he's not coming back. And is going to enjoy his last several months here.
25: I heard that he's already considering filing for re-election or for a future race.
24: Well, he filed for something. Yeah. He didn't specify what, and I don't know if he's going to move forward with that or not. I don't know.
25: You don't know what he'll be doing next?
24: No.
25: And
24: hopefully he leaves here and makes some money.
25: One of his exes was making headlines saying that you guys...
3: Lauren Boebert with clickbait. Clicking in at number 18 this week on America's Top Soundbites. We're up to number 17 this week. This one also dropping seven notches out of the top 10. It's fired CBS newsman Scott Pelley with dead spouse.
17: Number 17.
26: Well, if we want to talk about it at an emotional level, the best thing that I can imagine in terms of describing it is that it's like your spouse was murdered. There's some moments of the day I feel fine. There are some moments of the day that I just frankly fall apart when I least expect it. Not that there's any particular trigger. But I do want to be clear that I do not feel sorry for me. I don't care about me. I'm fine. I care about these people that I left behind, the people who are still trapped there, and this institution that I love so much. You said that I've been there 37 years. I've been married 42 years. So that's the depth of my devotion.
3: Scott Pelley with dead spouse, number 17 this week on America's Top Soundbites. As the numbers get smaller, the hits get bigger on AT Soundbites, and we're up to number 16. And it's a debut on the countdown from California Senator Alex Padilla. His latest is Republicans rig the election.
17: 16!
27: You said it at the top. There's this is a solution in search of a problem. All the studies, all the audits, all the reports show voter fraud is exceedingly, exceedingly rare. But there's a couple things we know about the administration. Number one, they don't like dissent. They don't like people disagreeing with them. Number two, they don't like accountability. That's why they resist congressional oversight so much, whether it's in the halls of Congress, at detention centers, or anywhere else. And third, they don't like people voting against them or against their agenda, and they're setting the stage to try to rig this November's election in so many ways before ballots are even cast.
3: Alex Padilla, Republicans rig the election, number 16 this week at America's Top Soundbites. 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We're up to number 15 this week. This one dropping out of the top 10 from number 8. It's Congressman Al Green talking to Mark Wayne Mullen. Here's Racist Shut Up.
17: Number 15.
2: A racist, Mr. Secretary, would do what happened to Rudy.
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2: A racist.
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5: It is. Gentlemen, will suspend.
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5: It'll gentlemen suspend. No, the gentleman will suspend.
3: Racist, shut up. Al Green at number 15 this week on America's Top Soundbites. Also dropping out of the top 10 this week, from number 7 to number 14, it's New Mexico Governor Michelle Lujan Grisham with Men Don't Bother to Vote.
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3: 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And we're up to number 13 this week. Last week, Donald Trump had a big hit with Plantner Pig. His follow-up to that one is Plantner Nazi Tat.
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7: The generics are very interesting because the Republicans are coming up strong even before this. 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He's got a tattoo on him. I've been denying it for 10 years. They know it's not so, but they've been calling. I don't think they can call it to me anymore, you know?
3: Donald Trump, his latest on Graham Plantner, Nazi Tat. Number 13 this week on America's Top Soundbites. Coming up, more of the biggest soundbites in the USA. Also, a bevy of Hollywood stars, including Bette Midler, Richard Gere, and Robert De Niro. 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
16: This is America's Top Soundbites. I'm Brandon Vogt. As we're making our way to number one for the week ending June 18th, 2026. We're up to number 12 this week. As Donald Trump entered the G7 summit, he told them who he was, the boss.
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19: Hello, I'm the boss. How are you?
16: I'm the boss. Donald Trump enters the G7 summit, debuting at number 12 this week on America's Top Soundbites. We're counting down the biggest sound bites in the nation. 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And we're up to number 11 this week. This one dropping out of the top five and a former number one. It's Reverend Al Sharpton with Slave Fights.
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22: Trump and others are trying to bring us back to an America that we struggle to get out of. So there is a connection. Okay. Of why that they're having these fights on the White House lawn, the UFO and all the whatever they call it, UFC, and all that, because they're trying to go back to that when they'd watch people have these fights for the slave masters and they'd be entertained by that. They're literally going back to that. Let's not forget.
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22: Let's not forget one of the things that I think slips a lot of people. When Donald Trump first was elected in 2016, Mika, in 2017, when he went to Oval Office, one of the first things he did was hang a picture of President Andrew Jackson. Andrew Jackson was a slave-owning president who nominated Judge Roger Taney to the Supreme Court. Taney became the Chief Justice that saw the Dred Scott decision passed.
16: Al Sharpton, Slave Fights, dropping six notches to number 11 on America's Top Soundbites. And coming up, one of our long-distance dedications is from someone who fought in the UFC event at the White House earlier this week. We're up to number 10 this week on America's Top Soundbites. In a huge moment in human history this week, as Elon Musk became the world's first ever trillionaire. And that's not sitting well with Senator Elizabeth Warren.
17: BV counts them down.
0: Elon Musk is officially the world's first trillionaire. Think about that. We're living in a time when more and more people are just hanging on by their fingernails to survive in this economy. And Elon Musk has more money and more wealth than anyone in human history. I want to be clear. This is not just some fluke. It is a feature of a rigged economy. Donald Trump's big, beautiful bill cut healthcare for millions of Americans to give guys like Elon bigger tax breaks. The tax code rewards CEOs for firing workers and replacing them with AI. Loopholes have allowed Jeff Bezos to pay an effective tax rate lower than a Boston public school teacher. And we are left with a country where a handful of billionaires at the top pop champagne in their $300 million yachts while working people take on even more shifts to try to pay off their student loan debt. The top 1% of U.S. earners now have more wealth than the entire middle class. We need to overhaul our tax code. We need a wealth tax. And it's about time that corporations paid their fair share. Today's marker should be a wake-up call that enough is enough. Time to make change.
16: Elon Musk, the world's first trillionaire. It's not sitting well with Elizabeth Warren. Number 10 this week on America's Top Soundbites. As the numbers get smaller, the hits get bigger on AT Soundbites, and we're up to number 9. And it's the return of Bette Midler. Here's her latest song dedicated to Donald Trump, Fascist Born to Lose.

0: Number nine this week, Donald Trump, not the wind beneath the wings of Bette Midler. Her latest, Fascist, Born to Lose. Number nine on America's Top Soundbites. 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Now, on with the countdown. This one, dropping out of the top three this week, down five notches to number eight, is Donald Trump with Plantner Pig.
1: Number eight.
2: Because he's just an outright pig. He's like a pig. I watched him a couple of times. He's like a pig. That's what he reminds me of. You know, I come up with good names for people. I don't want to stick him with that one, although I think pigs would be very upset about it. Because he's just an outright pig.
0: The Plantner Pig from Donald Trump, number eight this week at America's Top Soundbites. We're now up to our long-distance dedication this week on America's Top Soundbites. Remember, you can always make a request. Grab a pen and paper, and I'll have that address for you right after this soundbite. This week's long-distance dedication goes out to Michelle Obama from UFC fighter Josh Hockett.
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4: 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Am I right, America? Ladies and gentlemen, Josh Hockett.
0: Josh Hockett, our long-distance dedication, going out this week to Michelle Obama. 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Now, back to the countdown. Coming in at number seven this week, ABC News is celebrating 20 years since Al Gore presented his Inconvenient Truth on Climate Change. And ABC.
1: Number seven.
5: The scientists were dead right. Why has so much been made about this documentary and what was wrong?
6: Well, they cherry-picked a few little, you know, how many years before the Arctic is ice-free.
5: Kilimanjaro.
6: Kilimanjaro, the snows of Kilimanjaro are complicated for sure. The main elements, as the scientific community has been very generous to confirm, are right.
5: Right. And Gore is right. A majority of the science in An Inconvenient Truth has come to fruition.
0: ABC, covering for Al Gore 20 years later. Number seven this week on America's Top Soundbites. We're up to an AT Soundbites Extra this week, and it's from deposed CNN reporter Jim Acosta. He's out on his own now, and earlier this week, a judge decided to take Donald Trump's name off of the Donald Trump and John Kennedy Center. And as Jim Acosta explains, this is the biggest moment since the Berlin Wall fell.
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7: This is a giant waste of time, and it's a sign of what a petulant man-child he can be. 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
0: Like the Berlin Wall coming down. Jim Acosta on America's Top Soundbites. Coming up, more of the biggest soundbites in the land this week. We'll go back in time with Kamala Harris and two huge soundbites from big Hollywood stars. It's all to come on America's Top Soundbites.
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10: Summer in Albuquerque means one thing. It's time to cruise down Central and pull into 66 Diner. Albuquerque's favorite retro spot on historic Route 66 has been serving up summer the right way for nearly 40 years. And this June, they're making it even better with some seriously good specials. Cool off with the June Shake of the Month, the Mangonada Shake. 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You feeling hungry? 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And you finish it off with the June dessert of the month, green chili apple pie baked fresh from scratch right there in the diner. 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
11: From 96.3 News Radio KKOB, I'm Mike Gaba. Two Albuquerque men are in custody in connection with a deadly shooting downtown. We turn to KKOB's Zoltan Chani Salcedo.
12: Police say 21-year-old Enoch Ilumba was shot multiple times early Sunday morning near 6th Street and Central and died at the scene. 19-year-olds Josiah Watts and Exeverin Trotter Jr. have been arrested and are being held without bond on an open count of murder and other charges. Investigators say surveillance video shows the two men confronting Ilumba before the shooting. Police also say both suspects have been involved in another shooting earlier the same night. Sultan Chani Salcedo, News Radio, KKOB.
11: The New Mexico Legislative Finance Committee has released a new report regarding an issue that has caused tension between majority Democratic lawmakers and the Democratic governor in recent years. Governor Lujan Grisham's increasing use of emergency orders.
13: Between 2023 and 2026, Lujan Grisham issued 811 executive orders that enabled the executive branch to spend nearly $554 million, all without the legislature's approval. The LFC report notes that much of the spending associated with those disasters occurs a year or more after the acute phase of the disaster, which analysts say shows the legislature has time to meet, deliberate, and approve funding as needed following the immediate disaster response. The report authors recommended that the legislature enact a strict definition of the word emergency in state statute to refer specifically to the early phases of a disaster, a period that is distinct from the recovery phase. Michael Carlisle, News Radio, KKOB.
11: Newly unsealed federal documents are shedding light on a long-running corruption case involving New Mexico attorneys and police officers. KKOB's Natasha Leva has the story.
14: Investigators say the scheme spanned decades and involved accepting bribes in exchange for sabotaging DWI cases. Wiretap transcripts show that officers discussed ways to avoid court appearances, including using medical excuses to have cases dismissed. Documents also detailed efforts to expand operations beyond DWI cases, including traffic violations. Federal raids uncovered cash, firearms, and other assets investigators believe were tied to the scheme. So far, 13 people have been charged and have pled guilty. Natasha Laban, News Radio, KKOB.
11: Santa Fe police arrested a driver Tuesday night after a crash involving pedestrians near the city's plaza. The incident happened just before 10 p.m. at Plaza Central. Authorities say two people were hit and taken to the hospital with injuries, including a broken arm and a broken wrist. Police identified the driver as 21-year-old Jacob Arnal and took him into custody at the scene. He's been charged with DWI, causing great bodily harm. Next news update in 30 minutes. I'm Mike Gaba, 96.3 News Radio, KKOB.
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0: This is America's Top Soundbites. I'm Brandon Vogt as we're counting down the biggest soundbites in the land for the week ending June 18th, 2026. And we're up to number six this week on America's Top Soundbites. This one climbed as high as number two. It drops to number six this week. It's Paul Krugman with D-Magafication.
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16: We need to, obviously, we need to defang Trump as much as possible and make sure that neither he nor anybody who follows in his footsteps has power after the next two elections. But beyond that, we really need to do a thorough purging of the United States. We need a demagification, and that is, you know, I'm not going over the top by using a word that's very similar to the denazification that we pursued successfully after World War II in Germany.
0: Paul Krugman, demagification. Number six this week on America's Top Soundbites. We'll pause the countdown right now as we take a look back through the archives of America's Top Soundbites and find this timely soundbite from 2010. A couple of weeks ago, with the situation going on with the election and the L.A.'s mayor's race, a lot of people started to think about California and how they have a tendency to go rogue when it comes to voting. Back in 2010, this was a huge hit on the countdown, and it basically launched Kamala Harris's political career. It took months for the state of California to count the votes when Kamala Harris ran for attorney general. Here's our flashback this week on America's Top Soundbites.
17: 4 weeks after the November 2nd election, California finally has declared a winner in the attorney general race. Harris finished so close to her Republican opponent that it took a month to finish counting every vote. She won by less than one percentage point.
0: Kamala Harris getting the victory after 4 months for California's attorney general back in 2010. Our flashback this week on America's Top Soundbites. Here's a look at the numbers from coast to coast on AT Soundbites, and we're up to number five this week. Last week's number one. It's Donald Trump and Kristen Welker with The Walk-Off.
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18: about...
19: 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We're like a third world country. Your elections are crooked, and you're crooked, and Meet the Press is crooked.
18: But Mr. President,
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18: But Mr. President...
19: Your one-sided crooked networks. All right, let's call it quits, because I've had enough. Thank you, darling. Have a good
18: Mr.
19: time.
18: Mr. President, let's please... I traveled all the way to Wisconsin.
19: I've sat
18: I traveled
19: in the rain with
18: all,
19: you.
18: I know.
19: I've sat in the rain with
18: the
19: you for an
18: Wisconsin.
19: Hour. On and off in the rain. And I've given you enough time. You ought to straighten out your press, because you know what?
18: Mr. President,
19: a country can never be great with a dishonest
18: press.
19: Listen,
18: we traveled all the way to Wisconsin for this interview.
0: Last week's number one, Donald Trump, Kristen Welker with The Walk-Off. This week, number five on America's Top Soundbites. That means there's a brand new number one this week on AT Soundbites. Before we get to it, we got four more huge hits. And at number four this week, Anna Navarro on The View as J.D. Vance was the guest. Here's her latest with Don't Do That.
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21: 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Anna, God, please, we have more with Vice President J.D. 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Don't do that.
0: Anna Navarro being scolded by Whoopi Goldberg with Don't Do That. Number four this week on America's Top Soundbites. And in a countdown extra this week, Anna Navarro is back in that same interview with J.D. Vance this week on The View. Here's one of the great hits from Anna Navarro, Balls.
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23: But all I'll say is this. Whenever there is a Democrat back in the White House and they invite Robert De Niro, and Robert De Niro stands in the White House and says, Trump, or starts talking about, what Melania Trump did, I don't want anybody who has remained silent right now raising their hand or saying a thing. Because it's got to, there's things that are just condemnable. These are the same people who want a comedian fired because of a lame joke about Melania Trump. And yet they don't have the, you know, the guy said he had the balls to host the UFC, but he doesn't have the balls to condemn what is clearly condemnable.
0: A countdown extra this week. Anna Navarro with balls. Her reaction to UFC fighter Josh Hockett calling Michelle Obama a man. A countdown extra this week on America's Top Soundbites. And we're up to a track that's just bubbling under the top 20 this week. From MS Now, it's Luke Russert opining on the soon-to-be-opened Obama Center.
2: BV counts them down.
4: I think about the week we've had.
5: Talk about
4: and
5: it.
4: And you had the UFC debacle, disgusting event that was on the White House grounds on Sunday night. And then on Juneteenth, this Obama Presidential Library is going to open. And that's to some degree the story of America is in there. And President Obama had always said that the greatness of America was that a guy like him could become president. And that is something that I think that this center will immortalize forever. The promise of America resides there. And I look at it and I'm thinking, in watching that clip with Michelle, which is so wonderful, think of the empathy that came from this man. And he did that every single evening. His way of connecting with average Americans. We don't see that anymore.
5: No.
4: At all. We don't care about the average Americans anymore. And I'll just say this. For a lot of people who might be feeling that America 250 is just not getting off on the right foot, it's not a good time to celebrate this country, let this moment speak for you. Because this is something that every American can be proud of. Because this is a rare thing to happen in a very young country and in the world leading democracy, who we hope to be the leading democracy.
0: Just bubbling under the top 20 this week, Luke Russert opining on the Obama Center and the disgusting UFC event held at the White House. Every week, AT Soundbites is heard in all 50 states around the world and aboard ships at sea via atsoundbites.com. And we're up to number 3 this week. And it comes to us from Whoopi Goldberg asking J.D. Vance, what did black people do to you?
2: Number 3.
6: What did black people do to this administration that has allowed it to really stigmatize folks of color? And you know how hard it is. You have folks of color in your family.
24: Sure.
6: So when you see, you know, things, the Emmett Till stuff coming down, or them doing all kinds of removal of information of black heroes, how does that sit with you?
24: Well, what exactly are you talking about, Whoopi? Because I know
6: Emmett
24: Till
6: the,
24: was
6: Emmett Till was the kid. All the, yeah.
24: I want to know what
6: you,
24: she's.
6: You don't know
24: I
6: what I'm talking about.
24: Your actual point.
6: So in a lot of the.
25: Museums.
6: That just there's so many. I where they're taking down the actual history that happened in this country, slavery.
0: Whoopi Goldberg to J.D. Vance. What did black people do to you? Number 3 this week on America's Top Soundbites. We're counting down the biggest soundbites in the USA. These are the hits radio stations are playing and people want to hear. And we're up to number 2 this week. This one moving up the countdown. Last week, number 4. This week, the number 2 slot for actor Richard Gere with his latest, Alien.
2: Number 2.
26: Human history is in many ways the history of migration, of movement. It's a story of people adapting, building, contributing, and dreaming. And yet somehow in today's debates, we often speak about migrants, about refugees, as if they were different from us. I think the term I was actually given today, apparently the U.S. government is calling aliens. Aliens. That's the latest. It had been vermin, now it's aliens. I'm deeply ashamed of this, I want you to know. They belong to another category of human beings, as if their hopes and fears and aspirations were somehow less legitimate than our own. The simple truth that we're all connected by movement, by our own humanity, by journeys that have come before us.
0: Richard Gere with Alien, moving up the countdown this week to number two on America's Top Soundbites. We're up to the number one soundbite in the land this week, and it's from Robert De Niro. Here's his latest, America Not Lovable.
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5: The phrase, we all love our country, stuck in my throat. Because our country isn't so lovable right now. I hate to say it, but loving our country is starting to sound like an abused spouse saying they love their abuser. I can't love a country that's led by a racist, misogynist, xenophobic tyrant. And let me just say it. I can't love the country that's led by Donald Trump.
0: Number one this week on America's Top Soundbites, Robert De Niro, America Not Lovable. Well, there you have them, the 20 biggest soundbites in the USA for the week ending June 18th, 2026. America's Top Soundbites originates in Albuquerque. Producer, J.J. Buck. I'm Brandon Vogt. Join me again next week as we count down the biggest soundbites in the USA. Till then, keep your feet on the ground and keep reaching for the soundbites. 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

0: Summer in Albuquerque means one thing. It's time to cruise down Central and pull into 66 Diner. Albuquerque's favorite retro spot on historic Route 66 has been serving up summer the right way for nearly 40 years. And this June, they're making it even better with some seriously good specials. Cool off with the June Shake of the Month, the Mangonada Shake. 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
2: 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Okay, hope everybody has a great weekend. Won't be here tomorrow. You'll get some best ofs. But a new interview with Joe Mackey. He's going to be at Hyenas Comedy Nightclub. Two shows tomorrow night, two shows Saturday night. He is a really funny guy. He ends up on Gutfeld. I don't watch the show. I just see the clips, and he's really funny. So he'll be with us tomorrow through the magic of radio. And then you can go see him live at Hyenas Comedy Nightclub. Two shows tomorrow night, two shows on Saturday. Yeah, hope everybody has a great weekend. We'll be back here on Monday. We'll see what happens at what I feel like is a dirty meeting down in for the Republicans in Las Cruces. We'll see what happens with that. And TJ Trout is next on News Radio KKOB.
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0: Summer in Albuquerque means one thing. 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Albuquerque's favorite retro spot on historic Route 66 has been serving up summer the right way for nearly 40 years. And this June, they're making it even better with some seriously good specials. Cool off with the June Shake of the Month, the Mangonada Shake. 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
6: From ABC News, I'm Lindsay Davis, anchor Prime, streaming weeknights on ABC News Live. The Trump administration is defending the signed memo of understanding between the U.S. and Iran. Along with the reopening of the Strait of Hormuz, Iran could get access to unfrozen funds if they keep to the deal and rebuild. Vice President J.D. Vance called it an important win for the region.
7: Iran is weakened, their nuclear program destroyed, their economy in desperate straits, and if they change their behavior, big things are going to happen for Iran and for the world. If they don't, no skin off our backs. Either way, we win.
6: GOP Senator Bill Cassidy from Louisiana called it the worst foreign policy blunder in decades. ABC's Selena Wang has more reaction.
8: There's actually bipartisan concern that this deal gives a lot of wins to Iran. In fact, this is not a final agreement even. This is a framework of a deal that gives 60 days to hammer out that final agreement. And when it comes to what Iran gets from this, the U.S. will lift that naval blockade, allow Iran to immediately resume selling oil, which is a big win for Iran because that lifts major economic pressure from Iran.
6: In Chicago, crowds gathered for the dedication ceremony of the Obama Presidential Center. Former President Barack Obama says as America marks its 250th anniversary, he hopes the center is a reminder of how precious democracy is and will renew American civic duty.
9: When we stop believing that voting matters, that citizenship matters, that our collective voices matter, that how we treat each other no longer matters, and we give away our power to decide our own futures.
6: Former Presidents Biden, Bush, and Clinton, along with former First Ladies, attended the ceremony. The center opens to the public tomorrow. In New York City, it was a parade for the ages. Fans celebrated the New York Knicks NBA championship win. New York officials estimate 2 million turned out for the ticker tape parade. 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
10: From 96.3 News Radio KKOB, I'm Mike Gaba. Federal investigators are releasing new information about the deadly air ambulance crash near Ruidoso that killed four people in May. KKOB's Zoltan Chani Salcedo.
11: According to a preliminary report from the National Transportation Safety Board, scheduled GPS jamming from White Sands Missile Range was active during the flight. The crew reported losing GPS shortly after takeoff from Roswell and asked air traffic controllers for assistance. Controllers were able to pause the jamming briefly, but it resumed shortly after pilots reported having the runway in sight and were cleared for a visual approach. About 5 minutes later, the aircraft crashed into the Capitan Mountains at around 10,000 feet. The report does not determine a cause, but it notes other aircraft in the area also experienced GPS disruptions that night. Investigators say a final report could take up to 2 years. Sultan Chani Salcedo, News Radio KKOB.
10: Newly unsealed federal documents are shedding light on a long-running corruption case involving New Mexico attorneys and police officers.
12: Investigators say the scheme spanned decades and involved accepting bribes in exchange for sabotaging DWI cases. Wiretap transcripts show that officers discussed ways to avoid court appearances, including using medical excuses to have cases dismissed. Documents also detailed efforts to expand operations beyond DWI cases, including traffic violations. Federal raids uncovered cash, firearms, and other assets investigators believe were tied to the scheme. So far, 13 people have been charged and have pled guilty. Natasha Leben, News Radio, KKOB.
10: The New Mexico Legislative Finance Committee has released a new report regarding an issue that has caused tension between majority Democratic lawmakers and the Democratic governor in recent years. Governor Lujan Grisham's increasing use of emergency orders.
13: Between 2023 and 2026, Lujan Grisham issued 811 executive orders that enabled the executive branch to spend nearly $554 million, all without the legislature's approval. The LFC report notes that much of the spending associated with those disasters occurs a year or more after the acute phase of the disaster, which analysts say shows the legislature has time to meet, deliberate, and approve funding as needed following the immediate disaster response. The report authors recommended that the legislature enact a strict definition of the word emergency in state statute to refer specifically to the early phases of a disaster, a period that is distinct from the recovery phase. Michael Carlisle, News Radio KKOB.
10: Heat is driving more emergency calls in Albuquerque this week. AFR says crews have handled 33 heat-related calls so far this month as the temps reach triple digits in parts of the metro. The city hit 100 degrees on Wednesday, with similar highs expected in the coming days. Officials say calls often increase during extended periods of high heat. Cooling locations, including libraries and community centers, are available across the city. Your next newscast available in 30 minutes. I'm Mike Gaben, 96.3 News Radio, KKOB.
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17: Well, taking a look at traffic right now, you've got slowdowns both directions of I-25 in the construction zone. I-40 looks good right now. Paseo, Alameda, Montaño, those overcrossings moving up to speed. I-25 between Albuquerque and Santa Fe, don't see any problems in either direction. I'm Michael Carlisle with KKOB Traffic, every 10 minutes on the 7s. See an accident? Call the Traffic Tracker hotline at 505-767-9167. I'm Michael Carlisle from the 96.3 News Radio KKOB Traffic Center.
18: Well, tonight we keep it partly cloudy, breezy, and very mild. 67 Albuquerque, 60 Santa Fe. Tomorrow, on Juneteenth, we'll see more of the same. Sunny and hot, but take that water bottle if you're celebrating outdoors. We have a slight chance for a spot shower or a storm. 97 Albuquerque, 89 Santa Fe. I'm meteorologist Olga Breeze for KOAT7.
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0: KKOB.
10: Hey, good afternoon, everybody. How come I can't hear myself? Yeah, that's better. Hey, good afternoon, everybody.
17: Hey, you sounded the same.
10: Hey! Right. Hey, glad you all out there could be part of whatever this is today. Special left, good afternoon, by the way, to all the participants in the 96.3 KKOB Golf Classic that was out at Paradise Hills this morning. Yep.
17: Yeah.
10: So, me and Trio took that short drive out there this morning, late this morning. So, what do you think? I was going to kill you out there?
19: What's that?
10: Driving you around on the golf cart?
19: Dude, it was like you were driving the lunar module, man. That was ridiculous.
10: You know what the problem was? You never golfed, did you?
17: No.
10: No. By the way, where's Gabe? Yeah. Where the hell is he? Do you sneak out early?
17: Maybe.
10: Yeah. So the way the golf carts worked out there, if you like strayed too far from the path, they shut down. All they would let you do is go in reverse.
17: Well, maybe you don't stray too far from the path.
10: Well, apparently, I was not privy to all the rules and regulations about driving golf carts.
19: Dude,
10: I'm not complaining or being disparaging about the course. I'm just saying I was having difficulty.
17: It was your ignorance.
10: Well, I agree. It was my ignorance.
19: You will never have that experience of riding passenger on a golf cart with TJ Trout driving, man. That was the most ridiculous thing. Like I said, it was like he was riding the lunar module going over bumps. I think I need a colonoscopy after that. It was ridiculous, man.
10: I think I gave you a colonoscopy is what it did.
19: Yeah, pretty much.
17: Trujillo, I've ridden in the back of a vehicle with him going three blocks for lunch and thought I was going to die.
10: But you know, the thing is, people do complain about my driving. I think I'm a good driver.
17: I didn't think we were going to make it out of the parking garage, if I'm being completely honest.
10: Well, although you're right, yeah, because Rio, I did hit that pin curve backing up, didn't I? In the parking lot.
19: Well, remember Rain Man, and I mean the one from the movie, he thought he could drive too, so I mean.
10: Thanks so much for that.
17: TJ's an excellent driver.
10: Yeah, just keep saying that, sure, absolutely. So do we have him on the line?
19: No, I'm working on it.
10: Oh, okay, that's fine. We're trying to get Buck and talk about what happened out there. It was a fun time.
17: Oh, awesome.
10: Yeah, by the way, happened to miss anything on this show, go to the podcast. Like yesterday, for instance, talked to Chris Kale from Five Finger Death Punch, who has now embarked upon a stand-up comedy, I'm not going to say career. I think what he called it was a side gig. Because he's still in the band.
17: Right.
10: He's a bass player for Five Finger Death Punch. So, but we talked to him about that. He was accompanied by comedian Josh Fortier. We talked to both those guys. How it takes, like, real, like, Ned to get up on stage and do that.
17: Oh, yeah.
10: I couldn't do it.
17: No.
10: There's no way. Also talked about what it's like when you bomb.
17: Yeah.
10: It's got to be horrible.
19: Hey, we got Buck.
10: Okay. Also talked about the drought with Gary and Adam from Green Summit Landscape. What you need to do in your yard not to waste water. And yes, city is charging a surcharge for big water users. They recommended going to a city website, 505 Outside. I didn't know that thing existed. And then they'll tell you what you can do to get rebates for things like planting trees, upgrading your system, blah, blah, blah. I looked. Not a bad site for the city.
17: Hmm.
10: Also talked to Dr. Barry Ramo. Did I say that I love Sadie's?
17: Oh, yeah.
10: Okay, just want to make sure. Yeah, about stress eating. Meaning, if you had a bad day at work, come home, you eat an entire bag of potato chips, not good. Also discuss how ultra-processed foods have actually been proven to be addictive. Addictive, just like alcohol, tobacco, and drugs. And it's all been done on purpose by evil food manipulators.
17: Big food, man.
10: Big food.
17: They're evil.
10: It's true. Miss any of that, go to the podcast, newsradiokkob.com. Look for me cowering under my desk. And, there it all is, man. The absolute completeness of the T.J. Trout Show just smashes you right in the face like an ultra-processed banana cream pie. Hey, Buck.
1: Hey. I like how we're going from big pharma to big food.
10: It's true. You should read this article. Dude, if this article would freak you out.
1: No.
10: Read about how they manipulate this food so we really dig it.
1: Yeah, I totally believe it, man. I had a period where I was going through life and I was eating bad stuff.
10: Yeah.
1: I had a hard time stopping.
10: Oh, yeah. Yeah.
1: Yeah.
10: They said they manipulate the amount of fat and the amount of sugar or salt just to the proper level that it's like they called it the bliss zone.
0: And I guess that it doesn't occur in nature, just in what they're doing. They're trying to kill us, man.
1: Stuff.
0: So anyway, how about on a lighter subject? We had fun today, even though you just heard Trujillo saying that I tried to kill him. So.
1: Driving was a little suspect.
0: Well, you know what I'm like. So tell me about it. How'd the tournament go, man? The golf tournament. Man,
1: this was I know it was our sophomore tournament, but completely sold out. Everybody had a great time. I talked to probably every player and, asked them, hey, did you play last year? No, we didn't play last year, but we're really looking forward to playing this next season, you know, next time you do a tournament, which was really great. And the most important thing was we raised right under $20,000 for the storehouse.
0: Oh, cool.
1: Put that in perspective, that's about 100,000 meals that they can provide with $20,000.
0: Nice.
3: Wow.
1: Yeah.
0: Way to go, man. Way to go. And way to go to the golfers that contributed to that. There you go. We got to get some better applause.
3: Yeah.
0: You know? yeah, man. So you can do it again next year then, huh?
1: Yep. We're going to do it again next year, and it's going to be bigger and better.
0: All right. I cannot wait. It was, like I say, it was fun going around there terrorizing golfers in that golf cart. So
1: we're going to have some pretty good videos of the heckle hole. It was funny when Jeff, our fearless leader, got up there. He was getting ready to do his backswing. And one of the comedians like, wait, aren't you the guy from Pawn Stars?
0: See, I didn't even know what the concept of the heckle hole was. So how did that work?
1: So basically what we did was we had three comedians out there. Zach Abeda was kind of leading the charge for us. And he's a very well-known local comedian. And basically what they would do is they'd say, listen, give us some money for the storehouse or we're going to heckle you. Or if you want to give us more money, we'll just like really go hard on your friends. And so this isn't my idea. I found this on Instagram. I've seen a bunch of these videos. But I was just thinking, I was like, man, you know what? We could do this and it would be really unique. Like, I don't think I've ever been to a tournament here in town where they've actually done that. So I think we might have been the first group to ever have like a heckle hole where we're raising money for charity. And just so you know, the heckle hole raised about $5,000 of the money.
0: Nice. Wow. Nice. Very nice. I've never heard of that before. I think this is going to have to go on in perpetuity.
1: Absolutely. 100%. Yeah. Yeah. Yep.
0: So, absolutely. Well, listen, man, congratulations, man. You did a good job out there. Got a lot of people had fun. You raised a lot of money. What more could you ask?
1: Nothing.
0: And let me tell you, I want to give a great good afternoon to the wait staff out there.
1: I bet you do.
0: You know what I'm saying? Where do they find those beautiful women?
1: I've
0: Paradise Hills.
1: I had no idea. I'm not sure, but everybody was very easy on the eyes and very friendly. So,
0: yeah, indeed they were. Indeed they were. You had a fine lunch, watching the scenery. So,
4: hey Buck, I'm going to require occupational hazard pay, man. This dude was riding the wrong way on the thing, and we kept having people having to back up their carts and move, and just to find the heckle hole. He was the heckle hole, man. It was ridiculous.
0: I will plead guilty to all that. I was driving the wrong way. I had to back the cart up because it stalled out on me because I was on the wrong path. So, yeah.
1: It happens. You're not alone though, pal.
0: Yeah. All right, man, I will let you go, but congratulations again and to everybody who participated in the golf tournament. Way to go, guys. Hope you had a great time, and thanks for raising all that money for the storehouse. Very cool.
1: Awesome. Thank you, guys.
0: All right, man. See you later. All right.
3: Cool stuff, man.
0: Yeah, sure. Yeah. I asked you before. You don't golf.
3: I haven't golfed in years.
0: Yeah. Why'd you quit?
3: I wasn't good at it.
0: Okay, it's the same reason I did, too. Yeah. And Trujillo, you never even thought about it, right?
4: I've tried it, and I'm absolutely horrible.
0: Yeah. Okay. Yeah. There you go.
4: Divots galore, man. I can't even hit the ball off that first tee.
0: Divots galore. Sounds like a stripper I used to know.
3: I don't.
4: That doesn't surprise me.
3: Wow.
0: I'm just saying.
3: I don't even know what to say.
0: I'm just saying. All right, we got Trujillo down the hall. I don't know where Gable went.
4: Home.
3: He's around.
4: Who knows?
3: Oh, see, there he is.
0: Oh, here he comes. What the hell? What are you doing, man? What you bring? Who is that in that piece of artwork? You just brought like a giant, like a 3-foot by 4-foot canvas into this studio.
5: It's an enduring question here.
0: Who is it?
5: My guess is Jackie Kennedy sans makeup.
0: It looks like Jackie Kennedy, Katharine Hepburn, both not in an unflattering pose.
5: No, but I figured you were an aesthete, so you would appreciate it. And I wanted to hear where you could see it.
7: Remember the movie Mask? And I don't mean Jim Carrey. I mean the Rocky Dennis story.
5: Yeah.
7: It looks like the Eric Stoltz who played him in the movie.
0: Oh.
7: Yeah.
0: Nice.
5: Yeah, this painting has circulated around here now for a year, and no one wants it because they keep moving it from studio to studio.
0: Well, I hate it. She looks like the undead.
7: It's creepy. Hideous.
0: In fact, we should take a picture.
5: I can't believe it. This is a Picasso.
0: Well, really? Where did it come from?
5: We don't know.
0: It just showed up at the radio station.
5: It's been here for a year. So I had an idea. Since no one seems to want it, if you took a picture, posted it on your Facebook page, maybe we could raise money with it. An ugly painting for sale.
0: You know what we should...
5: How about that?
0: Okay, Carlisle, idea.
7: Okay. Paint a couple of pumpkins on it.
0: Oh, for God's
7: and
0: sake.
7: Raffle it off at Seed Sack.
0: Well, actually... Seed Sack Alert. What I was thinking of doing was, I like both your ideas. All right, take a photo of it.
5: Right.
0: Go online with it and raise money for storehouse, whoever.
5: Yeah.
0: And we will either burn it or blow it up.
5: Right. We'll do whatever you want. Drop it off the roof here. We could do that.
7: Well, look,
5: with a pumpkin.
7: To be fair, if the person in the painting is still alive, we should raise money for the skin grafts that she obviously needs.
5: Wow.
0: Yeah, it's true.
5: Wow, that's cold.
0: Yeah.
5: So. Trujillo loved it. He was thinking about buying, but he can't afford it.
0: It's making me uneasy.
5: Why? She's a lovely woman?
0: It's not a lovely woman. And she's facing me right now, looking right at me with her vampire eyes.
5: Well, I don't know. There's something. She kind of has manly hands, though. I wonder if she's a basketball player or something else. I don't know.
4: She looks like something that came out of whatever happened to Baby Jane.
0: All right, I'm taking a picture. Yeah, yeah. You're right. Betty Davis and Joan Crawford.
5: Right. Kind of that.
0: All right, I'm going to take a photo of that. I'm going to put it on my Facebook page.
5: We can do something good with
7: it. Here's how bad the picture is. You don't even notice the cat over her shoulder.
5: Oh,
7: I just saw that.
0: Look at that.
5: That's like a satanic looking
0: thing. Oh, I know. The whole thing is, yeah.
5: Oh, this has got a lot of meaning.
0: I'll bet you this was, we got to take a break, but I'll bet you this was painted by a former employee here.
5: Probably. Looks like an acid trip, doesn't it?
0: Yeah,
5: it
0: certainly does. All right, we got to take a break. Hey, nice of you to drop in.
5: Yeah, it's nice to be here. Yeah, thanks.
0: Sure. All right, we got Carlisle with traffic coming up, 96.3 News Radio, KKOB. Hold on.
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7: I don't know how I'm supposed to do traffic with that thing looking at me.
0: I know.
7: Oh, Lord. All right. Traffic right now, you do have slowdowns both directions of I-25 in the construction zone. I-40 looks good. A little bit of a slowdown headed west on Alameda as you approach Coors. I'm Michael Carlisle with KKOB Traffic every 10 minutes on the 7s.
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26: 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Call the Traffic Tracker hotline at 505-767-9167. 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
27: Well, tonight we keep it partly cloudy, breezy, and very mild. 67 Albuquerque, 60 Santa Fe. Tomorrow on Juneteenth, we'll see more of the same. Sunny and hot. But take that water bottle if you're celebrating outdoors. We have a slight chance for a spot shower or a storm. 97 Albuquerque, 89 Santa Fe. Friday night, a few passing clouds, but mild and dry. 67 Albuquerque, 61 Santa Fe. I'm meteorologist Olga Breeze for KOAT7.
4: Currently in Albuquerque, it's 98 degrees on 96.3 News Radio, KKOB.
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0: All right, thanks for listening. Glad you're here Thursday afternoon. 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You know, I'm gonna do a quick geezer. 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
0: Actually, we have an email bag coming up about this. Eddie Vedder, U2's Bono, and The Edge were among the music stars who performed today at the grand opening of the Barack Obama Presidential Center in Chicago, where the former president spent years working as a community organizer and a politician. And it says here, we have brought together some of today's most prominent voices and global icons for the Obama Presidential Center grand opening ceremony. The Obama Foundation announced. Other performers helping to open the library, museum, and educational center included Stevie Wonder, Christina Aguilera, Common, Jennifer Hudson, John Legend, Mark Anthony, and The Roots. The ceremony also featured remarks and special appearances by actor Marseille Martin, Obama Foundation CEO Valerie Jarrett, and Board Chair Marty Nesbitt, as well as an invocation led by Pastor Joel Hunter and spiritual leader Joshua Dubois. And yeah, that was on TV. It was broadcast on national TV. It was actually kind of an upbeat. Everybody seemed to be having a great time and somewhat inspirational. So, I was glad I got to see part of it. And damn, I was hoping for Kid Rock to show up, but he never did.
4: I did have a friend that saw Bruce Springsteen in concert not that long ago in L.A., and man, he said it was absolutely phenomenal. He's on top of his game, and with the message and everything he's got, except for America. It's pretty powerful, I've heard.
0: Yep. Yeah, it is. And, you know, he's one of those guys that are getting up in age, and he is just as spry as ever. So there you go. All right. So we got news and traffic coming up. 96.3 News Radio, KQB, hold on.

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1: 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And when the weather turns, our forecast is New Mexico's certified most accurate.
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3: A better life with Dr. Sanjay Gupta.
4: Heart disease is still the leading cause of death here in the United States and around the world. But what if there was something you could do earlier in life to reduce the odds of becoming a statistic? Well, here in the United States, tens of millions of adults already take a statin to lower their cholesterol. But new guidance put out by the American College of Cardiology and the American Heart Association now emphasize that treating high cholesterol sooner could significantly reduce a person's lifetime risk of heart attack or stroke. How early are we talking? In your 30s, believe it or not. Of course, you need to talk to your doctor about whether statins are right for you, but you should know that the evidence is really starting to stack up that shows the earlier you get a jump on reducing lifelong exposure to plaque-causing lipids and lipoproteins, the better the odds are going to be for you. Make sure you get your cholesterol checked. That's the first step. I'm Dr. Sanjay Gupta, helping you live a better life.
5: Traffic right now, things are moving slow. I-25 near the construction zone, that is to be expected. Be sure to watch your speed going through there. A little bit of a slowdown headed west on I-40 as you approach the interchange. Traffic also moving a little slow headed west on Alameda near Coors. I'm Michael Carlisle with KKOB Traffic, every 10 minutes on the 7s.
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8: Currently in Albuquerque, it's 98 degrees on 96.3 News Radio, KKOB.
1: Mornings get busy fast. 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And when the weather turns, our forecast is New Mexico's certified most accurate.
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0: They crossed perilous seas, leaving all that they had behind. Their names were McKenna, Gambino, and Wang. They came from different lands, and they spoke different tongues, but they all shared the same dream, America. They came for freedom, for opportunity, and traffic and weather together on the 7s. We won't let them down. So tune in McKenna, Gambino, and Wang for traffic and weather updates on the 7s for your commute. 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
14: From 96.3 News Radio KKOB, I'm Mike Gabem. Federal investigators are releasing new information about the deadly air ambulance crash near Ruidoso that killed four people in May. We get details with KKOB's Zoltan Chani Salcedo.
15: According to a preliminary report from the National Transportation Safety Board, scheduled GPS jamming from White Sands Missile Range was active during the flight. The crew reported losing GPS shortly after takeoff from Roswell and asked air traffic controllers for assistance. Controllers were able to pause the jamming briefly, but it resumed shortly after pilots reported having the runway in sight and were cleared for a visual approach. About 5 minutes later, the aircraft crashed into the Capitan Mountains at around 10,000 feet. The report does not determine a cause, but it notes other aircraft in the area also experienced GPS disruptions that night. Investigators say a final report could take up to 2 years. Sultan Chani Salcedo, News Radio KKOB.
14: The New Mexico Legislative Finance Committee has released a new report regarding an issue that has caused tension between majority Democratic lawmakers and the Democratic governor in recent years. Governor Lujan Grisham's increasing use of emergency orders.
10: Between 2023 and 2026, Lujan Grisham issued 811 executive orders that enabled the executive branch to spend nearly $554 million, all without the legislature's approval. The LFC report notes that much of the spending associated with those disasters occurs a year or more after the acute phase of the disaster, which analysts say shows the legislature has time to meet, deliberate, and approve funding as needed following the immediate disaster response. The report authors recommended that the legislature enact a strict definition of the word emergency in state statute to refer specifically to the early phases of a disaster, a period that is distinct from the recovery phase. Michael Carlisle, News Radio KKOB.
14: U.S. Department of Justice has filed a federal lawsuit against the New Mexico Supreme Court and the New Mexico Board of Bar Examiners, accusing them of violating the Service Members Civil Relief Act by allegedly failing to recognize out-of-state law licenses for military members and their spouses. KOAT asked several experts, like Attorney John Day, who stated that federal law is meant to smooth the transition for service members.
12: The goal of that is to say, if we send you to an Air Force base in New Mexico, but you've been practicing law in Maryland, you ought to be able to pick up where you left off, so there's no disadvantage and there's no disability if you're a military spouse.
14: Mark Baker, the attorney representing the New Mexico Supreme Court, weighed in as well. By defending the state's actions, saying,
16: it's not like this is bogging people down. It's just ensuring that the background check, which the law allows states to do, is completed and is consistent across lawyers in the state.
14: A federal judge will now decide whether New Mexico violated the SCRA. APD is clarifying that two recent investigations are unrelated. A suspicious death investigation is underway after remains were discovered on a property along 72nd Street Northwest. Detectives are working to identify that individual and determine a cause of death. At the same time, SWAT officers served a search warrant at two locations, one in Rio Rancho and another in Northeast Albuquerque. Officials say those warrants are part of a separate case and both investigations are ongoing. For 96.3 News Radio, KKOB, I'm Mike Gabe.
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18: All right, glad you're with us Thursday afternoon. TJ Trout, Trujillo, Carlisle, Gabe. You notice I turned it around.
19: I know. That's not really fair. You need to look at it to really get
18: I already looked at a full
19: mm-hmm. picture of it.
18: Well, I'll tell you what else I just did. I took a photo of it.
19: Oh.
18: You can see Carlisle's head peeking around the side of it,
19: mm-hmm.
18: and
19: mm-hmm.
18: it's up on my Instagram and Facebook pages.
19: Maybe somebody can tell us who or what it is. Maybe it's well known.
18: Who painted it and who is it?
19: Yeah,
18: yeah.
19: She's got a heavy forehead up there, doesn't she? Look at that thing.
18: Neanderthalian.
19: Yeah, very thin lips. Though
18: this is probably somebody's mother who used to work here.
19: It could be.
18: Yeah,
19: mm-hmm.
18: yeah.
19: You never know.
18: So the demon cat or dog over her shoulders now
19: right.
18: is very disturbing
19: right.
18: too.
19: I thought as an aesthete you would appreciate it.
18: It's right up your alley. I don't appreciate it. I don't like the colors either.
19: Hmm. You seem like a pink kind of guy.
18: Is it pink and maroon and plum? No. Yeah.
19: Hey, I have to ask you something.
18: Yeah.
19: Do you think maybe we jumped the shark?
18: What?
19: We jumped the shark. You know the phrase.
18: We jumped the shark.
19: Yeah, you know the phrase,
18: yeah,
19: right?
18: What do you mean?
19: So the New Mexico sci-fi series The Burrows canceled after one season.
18: What?
19: Yes, my
18: no!
19: friend. Oh.
18: No! No! No!
19: Yes!
18: No!
19: Long gone.
18: No!
19: Sayonara. Ciao. Arrivederci.
18: Are you kidding me?
19: Goodbye.
18: Well, that
19: Adios.
18: Sucks. I'm very much enjoying it.
19: I know.
18: That goes to show your taste.
19: I'm also an art.
18: Yeah, I'm halfway through the first season.
19: Well,
18: they can't do this.
19: Take your time.
18: It's good. It's acted well.
19: Yeah, well.
18: You know, it's a... Yeah.
19: Well, they said it was ranked number 2 on the global top 10 English TV list. So obviously you weren't the only one, but nonetheless, it's done. So Netflix has pulled the plug on.
20: You have bad news you want to tell me about?
19: I love bad news. The dark side. So it seems for the last few years, the Land of Enchantment has seen a slowdown in production. Remember, we used to call ourselves Tamalywood, the new Hollywood.
20: Oh, yeah.
19: They're coming here. We're going to be rich and famous. It's going to be wonderful.
20: Yeah, no.
19: So this report says even though New Mexico does have some of the country's most generous film incentives, global competition has taken a toll on film productions across the entire U.S. Now, we had a record-setting $855 million spent in fiscal year 22 compared to $323. That's a big jump.
20: Yeah.
19: From $855 to $323 million in fiscal year 25. So the death knell may be tolling.
20: I don't think so. I think it's I think it's a downturn. I think things will come back.
19: Oh, aren't you just Mr. Sunshine?
20: Well, about some things I'm Mr. Sunshine. Yeah,
19: We were only blowing air up our own skirt. We're going to be the new Hollywood. It's going to be wonderful. We're all going to be famous. Come on.
20: We are poised for more success.
19: I am so glad I'm the voice of reason around here because you just go off on a tangent. Man. And also, so the New Mexico's Epstein Truth Commission has issued 14 subpoenas.
20: Yeah.
19: As you said, there's 14, but the interesting ones I thought were records tied to Jeffrey Epstein, Zorro Ranch, and Governor Bill Richardson.
20: Well, you can't subpoena him.
19: They want be very difficult. Yeah. They want to focus on Richardson and any communication he had with Epstein, including times he traveled to Epstein's properties. What I thought was really interesting out of those subpoenas was the Santa Fe Institute is the only non-government entity to receive a subpoena.
20: Oh, interesting.
19: Yeah. So the commission's asked for financial records related to Epstein.
20: All right, we got to take a break, but I'm telling you what, this may go somewhere, and this may force the federal government, what we are doing here with Epstein, force the federal government to become more active.
19: We'll be at the forefront.
20: Yeah. Mm-hmm. Look at us.
19: Like this big forehead on this lady right here.
20: Are you done?
19: I'm totally done.
20: I ain't go see you.
19: Bye now.
20: Yeah, I get it. All right, we got Carlisle with traffic. Hold on.
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22: Things are moving slow. I-25 near the construction zone. That is to be expected. Be sure to watch your speed going through there. A little bit of a slowdown headed west on I-40 as you approach the interchange. Traffic also moving a little slow headed west on Alameda near Coors. I'm Michael Carlisle with KKOB Traffic every 10 minutes on the 7s.
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0: The Hammer Alley Podcast, an 80s flashback mockumentary. 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
18: All right, thanks for listening. TJ Trout, Trujillo, Carlisle, Gabe. Yeah, just posted that photo of the painting online on my Facebook and my Instagram. A couple comments already. Who is that? Kind of looks like Trump's mom. All right, I can see that. I can see it. And then the other one is it's Conan O'Brien in drag. I can see both of those. Yeah, go to my Facebook, go to my Instagram if you care. See what you think. 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All right. Talked about the Obama Center, what happened today. And I have an email bag having to do with that, which I'm going to get to. And you know how all of this works. If you want something on the air with the email bags, and I got about five or six in queue ready to go too. Email them to me at tj.trondnewsradio@kkob.com. Keep it relatively short. You can agree or disagree with something I or somebody else said. I don't care. I don't care what the subject matter is. If it makes sense and it's good, I'll read it on the air. If it's not, keep trying. And also that includes if you read something and you think, well, this deserves to be, you should put this on the air. Okay, I can do that too. So, yeah, I will get to this one. We're going to traffic with Carlisle first, then I'll get to this one. Carlisle traffic, 96.3 News Radio, KKOB. Hold on.
22: Things are moving slow. I-25 near the construction zone. That is to be expected. Be sure to watch your speed going through there. A little bit of a slowdown headed west on I-40 as you approach the interchange. Traffic also moving a little slow headed west on Alameda near Coors. I'm Michael Carlisle with KKOB Traffic every 10 minutes on the 7s.
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18: Excuse me. All right, we're back. Let me see. Hold on a second. I'll be right with you live radio, folks. Sorry about that. This is from Melissa. TJ, I did something today I never do. I watch daytime TV. I watched the celebration of the opening of the Obama Presidential Center. It was great to see Eddie Vedder, Stevie Wonder, and Bruce Springsteen. It was inspiring to see all of our living former presidents, with the exception of one, obviously, who didn't show up. But that wasn't why I watched. It was because I needed to be reminded of another time when, as a country, we worked to move forward, to be better, to try to solve problems, not create them. It was a joyful event, but I found myself crying and wishing we could go back to that. Back to when we were smart enough and brave enough to have an intelligent, driven, caring man lead our country in spite of his weird name and the color of his skin. I cried because I don't understand how we got to where we are now. When did we decide to forfeit all compassion, respect, and humanity so that those in power can get richer and more powerful at our expense? We're witnessing everyday attempts by our government to move us backwards while all of them go forward. In his speech, Obama said the presidential center was not created because he wanted people to say, "Oh, Barack, we miss you." It was created for the community to be reminded of our country's past so we can work towards a better future. But I do miss Barack Obama. There's no doubt in my mind. Trump never would have made a space with a playground, a basketball court, and a public library in it. It's always about him, to deify him. Trump would have built a gold Taj Mahal with his name plastered all over it and a souvenir shop filled with Chinese-made junk with all profits going to him. Michelle Obama always says, "When they go low, we go high." But it seems every day they keep going lower. I fear their goal is to drag all of us to hell. And I cried. Signed, Melissa.
10: Wow.
18: Yep.
10: Wow.
18: Yeah. It's pretty heavy.
10: Says it a lot.
18: Yep. So I did not get to watch a lot because I was doing my show. So I just kind of, I was kind of like running back and forth in the room where the TV wasn't out. I'm glad that Melissa watched the whole thing and sent this in. I'm going to have to watch the whole thing in its entirety when I get home. So, yeah, there you go. A statement having to do with what's going on in our country right now. All right. What else we got here? Hey, coming up in a couple minutes, we're going to... we got the State of the Nation report that just came out. Sorry about that. And we're talking to Steve Moise about that. And then at 5 o'clock, we got UNM Law Professor Josh Kastenberg returning, along with former UNM Professor of History, author, and film consultant Paul Andrew Hutton, to talk about the American Revolution. And from his perspective, what was going on the frontier at the time of the American Revolution. So we will be doing that today. And one more thing I got to remind you about. Let's take a quick break. I'm sorry, I'm a little confused right now. I apologize. 96.3 News Radio, KKOB. Hold on.
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0: the balcony.
1: Yes.
0: Lighted on fire, too.
1: So somebody just said, why are you subjecting yourselves to this? That's what they saw it online.
0: It's like that scary picture when you were a kid that you couldn't stop looking at, but didn't walk by it, you know, and had to at night or something like that. That's what that thing is.
1: Yeah, go to my Facebook or my Instagram. Man, this actually means absolutely nothing in the grand scheme of things. It's just this painting was hanging around in the building, in the radio station. We don't know where it came from, and we're putting it online to see if you know what it is. So, anybody want it? I'll start bidding on it if you want me to.
0: Hideous.
1: It's terrible. Is it? I like Trump's mom, or I liked a Conan O'Brien in drag.
0: It does look like Conan O'Brien. It really does.
1: Pretty good.
0: I don't remember what Trump's mom looked like. I don't know if he had one or not.
1: Yeah, kind of like that. Yeah, kind of like
0: he's hatched.
1: Yeah. Unbelievable. All right, hey, let me tell you about Inside Out Remodeling, by the way. 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All right, again, coming up today, we're going to talk to Steve Moise about the State of the Nation report that came out, the State of the States, and who is Steve Moise? He is president of Imagine New Mexico. We're going to talk to him about that as well. Nonprofit organization doing good in the state. And after that, we got... UNM professor of history, author, film consultant, Paul Andrew Hutton, talk about the American Revolution and what was going on the frontier at that time. We got Josh coming in for that as well. We're doing our special segments on our 250th birthday here of the United States of America. So we got that going on today. Let's see. We all have off tomorrow since it's Juneteenth. We have been given a holiday, and I appreciate the day off. Why not? So coming up Monday, we got artist and author Andrew Sho is going to be on the show with us. This is the second time he'll be on the show with us. Like talking to him. And also Monday, we got Pat Davis coming in. And is it possible, do you think, that there's enough good in artificial intelligence, enough good in AI, to actually save the world? Is there? Or is it going to kill us all? Well, we're going to have an in-depth discussion about that on Tuesday with an individual who wrote a book about that. Also Tuesday, again, Josh back for his regular segment. Wednesday next week, we're going to have mortgage dude Ben Lucero on with us from Indigo Mortgage. Talk about mortgage rates, interest rates, what's going on in the housing market, and what you need to know if you're going to be buying or selling a home, and what you need to know if you're going to have to take out a mortgage. And then also next week, we have journalist Jolene Gutierrez-Kruger joining us again. I like having her on the show. Very smart lady. And talking about the issues of the day and local stuff, maybe a little national stuff thrown in as well. So, hey, there you go. There's the show. 96.3 News Radio, KKOB. Hold on.
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3: the Trump
2: on
3: administration
2: with
3: facing
2: KKOB
3: backlash over the memo
2: app.
3: Of understanding between the U.S. and Iran. It reopens the Strait of Hormuz, but also allows Iran to sell oil on the free market and get access to unfrozen funds.

0: demands if they keep to the deal and rebuild. ABC's Brit Clinett has reaction.
1: Now, it also empowers them politically in many ways. They've been able to survive this entire war when there were proclamations at the beginning that regime change was going to happen, that it was viable. And they've proved that that hasn't happened, even though they may have navy impairments and have been able to have some wins on that front in terms of the U.S.
0: At the White House, President Trump awarded the Medal of Honor to two Vietnam War veterans and one service member who fought in Afghanistan. The recipients are recognized for their gallantry and going above and beyond the call of duty.
2: As we approach the 250th anniversary of our founding, we remember that we owe everything to heroes like those we celebrate today, men who went willingly to the darkest and most dangerous corners on earth to defeat evil so we could live free.
0: In Chicago, former President Obama officially opening the Obama Presidential Center, surrounded by family, friends, and former Presidents Bush, Clinton, and Biden. Obama says the open space and presidential museum marks history and hits home for him, where he met his wife, Michelle, and launched his career in politics.
3: It's an expression of thanks, an acknowledgement that so much of what I hold most dear, I owe to the people of this city and the people of these surrounding neighborhoods.
0: The center opens to the public tomorrow. The Department of Education announcing it will temporarily drop rates on federal student loans beginning July 1st through the end of June of next year. For millions of borrowers enrolled in automatic payments, rates could go down by as much as a full percentage point. 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
4: From 96.3 News Radio KKOB, I'm Mike Gabum. A Santa Fe man is in custody after a late-night crash involving pedestrians near the plaza. KKOB's Zoltan Chanisocedo has the story.
5: Police say the incident happened just before 10 p.m. Tuesday at Plaza Central, where officers responded to a vehicle versus pedestrian call. Investigators say two people were struck while walking on the sidewalk and then taken to the hospital, one person with a broken arm and the other had a broken wrist. Officials say both injuries are considered serious but not life-threatening. Officers arrested 21-year-old Jacob Arnall at the scene. He was booked into the Santa Fe County Adult Detention Center and is now facing a charge of driving while intoxicated, causing great bodily harm. Police have not released any additional details, and the investigation is continuing. Sultan Chani Salcedo, News Radio KKOB.
4: Albuquerque Fire Rescue has seen an increase in heat-related emergency calls as the temps climb into the triple digits this week.
6: Crews have responded to 33 heat-related incidences so far this month, with calls expected to rise as extreme heat continues. Albuquerque reached 100 degrees on Wednesday, and similar temperatures are forecasted through the weekend. Officials say cases range from heat exhaustion to more serious conditions as prolonged heat impacts people across the metro. The city is offering cooling operations, including air-conditioned public buildings like libraries and community centers, along with free swimming passes available at fire stations while supplies last. Fire officials note that heat-related calls tend to increase during extended periods of high temperatures. Natasha Leavitt, News Radio, KKOB.
4: Earlier this month, New Mexico's Epstein Truth Commission stated they would be issuing 14 subpoenas out of six, which now appear on the commission's website. Two are of particular interest. They've asked for records tied to Jeffrey Epstein, Zorro Ranch, and former Governor Bill Richardson. The subpoenas to the New Mexico Department of Public Safety and the governor's office focus on Richardson and any communication he had with Epstein, including times Richardson traveled to Epstein's properties. The Santa Fe Institute is the only non-government entity to receive a subpoena so far. The commission asked for financial records related to Epstein, including donations from Epstein or Ghislaine Maxwell on how the Institute used those funds. For 96.3 News Radio, KKOB, I'm Mike Gabe.
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19: In Montaño, you've got slowdowns in all directions there. Watch yourself going through that area. Both directions of I-25 near the construction zone, you're going to see slow-moving traffic. Also seeing a little bit of a slowdown headed west on Alameda near Coors. I'm Michael Carlisle with KKOB Traffic, every 10 minutes on the 7s.
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22: Well, tonight we keep it partly cloudy, breezy, and very mild. 67 Albuquerque, 60 Santa Fe. Tomorrow on Juneteenth, we'll see more of the same, sunny and hot. But take that water bottle if you're celebrating outdoors. We have a slight chance for a spot shower or a storm. 97 Albuquerque, 89 Santa Fe. I'm meteorologist Olga Breeze for KOAT7.
23: Currently in Albuquerque, it's 99 degrees on 96.3 News Radio, KKOB.
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28: Hey, what, man? You'd have that, those high clouds in the area. It'd be a lot warmer than it is. Crazy. Hey, good afternoon. Hope you're doing well today. I want to congratulate Buck and everybody who participated in the 96.3 KKOB Golf Classic. Resounding sold-out success over there at Paradise Hills Country Club. And we raised about $20,000 for the storehouse. So congratulations to everybody who participated in that. Also, congratulations to those of you who have become 250 Flags honorees. We're going to get to another one of those today in the 4 o'clock hour. So I got that going on. And then 5 o'clock hour, again, I want to remind you one more time, we got UNM Law Professor Josh Kasselberg coming back, along with former UNM Professor of History, author, and film consultant Paul Andrew Hutton, who's now living in Cody, Wyoming, to talk about America's 250th birthday. And we're talking about the revolution and what was going on the frontier at that time. We're talking to Paul about that. So there you go. So, well, let's see. What do we have that is Delightfully bad news. So, again, I'm reading the headline. New Mexico ranks low for quality of life. New report from the nonpartisan State of the Nation Project lists New Mexico near the bottom of national rankings, which, you know, we're used to this stuff. It's not a big surprise to any of us, but we're near the bottom for education, shootings, youth depression, number of other factors that impact life satisfaction here in the States. So I guess the only way you can look at this from another perspective, researchers have found that even states with higher scores are reporting similar declines. So apparently the country is kind of in this state of malaise at this point. I'm going to ask Steve Moise right now all about this, president of Imagine New Mexico. Steve, have you ever been on the air with us?
0: TJ, I think this is the first time.
28: Wow. Well, we'll try not to disappoint. So, hey, so glad to have you on the air with us, Steve. Really appreciate it. Before we get into the state of the nation stuff, please first tell us about Imagine New Mexico.
0: Gladly. I moved to New Mexico from Colorado in 1971, and I attended a meeting in Albuquerque of the Economic Forum, and there was a report that was delivered to us explaining how New Mexico ranks versus other states. Remember, 1971. Mm-hmm. Things haven't changed much. If anything, things have deteriorated. That was a wake-up call for lots of us, mm-hmm. and I committed to my wife, Beth, that at some point when I retired, I would do something to try to change that, and that's why we created Think New Mexico about 2.5 years ago. Pardon me, Imagine New Mexico.
28: Right.
0: We work with Think New Mexico.
28: Right? There you go. Got it.
0: And we put together a board, a healthcare advisory group, and have received some excellent funding from foundations. We accept no government funding. And we're doing whatever we can to help New Mexico become what we are capable of being, because we're not.
28: You know, what you said, I was not aware that statistically things have not changed much. I know at least my time in this state, but since 1971, that is an astounding statistic.
0: It is. And we have been trying to find a way to cause us to wake up and think expansively about, and I love this term, how we can self-actualize our state, how we can make us all we are capable of being.
28: So, okay, let's move on to some of these up-to-the-minute, up-to-the-date the statistics that the State of the Nation has found out about. Steve, can we start out with the good stuff? And then we can move on to the not so good stuff. So, can you tell me some of the good news first that was in the report?
0: Certainly. The report indicates, by the way, we are number 50 in the nation, ranking across all available measures by this latest report. And I do want to comment on the report just a little bit, TJ.
28: Sure.
0: People understand that this is a nonpartisan, diverse group of thought leaders from across the political spectrum, leaders in 7 of the nation's leading think tanks, senior officials who were advisors to the past 5 presidential administrations, both Democrats and Republicans. They also engaged about 1,000 Americans across the country to figure out what they think the best indicators are of progress. And that's the most recent report. The positive things are the fact that we rank higher than the national average for our environment. We're number 22. for our economy, number 24. I don't know that I agree with that one.
28: Right.
0: Citizenship and democracy. That one's a little bit hard to put your finger on, but perhaps the two terms are self-explanatory. So those are the three major bright spots in the report.
1: Okay. Yeah, what are the things that I think a lot of people sometimes don't realize the importance of New Mexico outdoors, too, you know, both for our environment and our enjoyment, but also the economics of it as well, right? I mean, because we make a lot of money off of our outdoor stuff here.
0: And we should. You and I live here, and we love living here.
1: Right.
0: The fact that we can walk out our front door at night and look up and see the stars, the fact that we can wake up in the morning to a beautiful day and have an expansive panorama in front of us, the fact that our culture, our history, the arts, and so many other positive things tug on us and make us love living here is all good stuff. Mm-hmm. But it doesn't work. None of these things work unless we have a vibrant economy, a can-do attitude, and we shake the tendency to maintain the status quo. We change adverse in this state, TJ.
1: I'm gonna start talking about the bad stuff, unfortunately, but I'm gonna go down the list here, and I'm, you know, does Albuquerque think too small, in your opinion?
0: Yes, yes, they do. Yes, we do. I lived there for 25 years.
1: Mm-hmm.
0: The whole state thinks too small. We have an inability to think big. And there are several quotes that have been celebrated over the years about thinking back big. One of them goes something like, make no little plans, have no magic to stir men's blood, and probably themselves will not be realized. Make no small plans. There's another one I really like that says, one must from time to time attempt things that are beyond one's capacity. I think if we could cause our policymakers, if we could cause our leaders to think big and to take risks more than we currently do, we could really shake this status quo mentality. And yes, Albuquerque has that problem.
1: Yep, indeed. I agree 100% with you, Steve. Steve Moise, president of Imagine New Mexico. We're talking about the State of the Nation report that just came out, the State of the States. Get to some of the other issues that we found out about. After traffic break, Steve, we'll be right back with you. Carlisle with traffic. Hold on.
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19: Well, taking a look at traffic right now, things are moving slow both directions of I-25 near the construction zone. Be sure to watch your speed as you make your way through there. You've still got slowdowns both directions of Coors near Montaño. Headed west on Paseo near the river. Traffic's moving slow there. You're also dealing with a little congestion right now westbound on Alameda near 2nd Street. I'm Michael Carlisle with KKOB Traffic every 10 minutes on the 7s.
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22: Well, tonight we keep it partly cloudy, breezy, and very mild. 67 Albuquerque, 60 Santa Fe. Tomorrow on Juneteenth, we'll see more of the same. Sunny and hot, But take that water bottle if you're celebrating outdoors. We have a slight chance for a spot shower or a storm. 97 Albuquerque, 89 Santa Fe. Friday night, a few passing clouds, but mild and dry. 67 Albuquerque, 61 Santa Fe. I'm meteorologist Olga Breeze for KOAT 7.
23: Currently in Albuquerque, it's 99 degrees on 96.3 News Radio, KKOB.
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1: Finder back. Thanks for listening. TJ Trout. We're talking to Steve Moise. He is the president of Imagine New Mexico. We are talking about the new nonpartisan report from the State of the Nation Project, talking about New Mexico, where we rank on a whole bunch of things. And Steve, I don't know what you think about this, but I mean, we get complaints sometimes. We're just complaining about things that are wrong here and never talking about what's right here. Yet, I am of the belief that we have to face our problems with clear eyes and face them head on. I'm going to imagine you feel the same way.
0: I do, and I'm concerned with that also, TJ. I don't want us to focus on the negative.
1: Right.
0: We need to celebrate the good things about New Mexico and make them better.
1: Indeed. So that said, I'm going to run through some of this, and I want your take sense. So we're 50th in hourly earnings. We are 49th for murder and for academic test scores, 48th for children living with a single parent, 47th for shootings and suicide, 45th for youth depression, 44th for young adults employed or in school. I see these. Yeah, those are not good. But one thing that jumps off the page for me, Steve, is we seem to have some real problems with our kids in this state.
0: We do. It's not the kids. It's the way we relate to our kids, in my opinion, TJ. The Annie E. Casey Foundation comes out with a report every year called the Kids Count Data Book. And I'm looking at the rankings that just came out. Overall, we rank number 49. We are 50th and have been for the last 10 years for education. And there are also some rankings from Wallet Hub concerning the fact that we are the worst state in the nation in which to raise a family.
1: Mm-hmm.
0: The worst for median family income. Child care costs, which I believe are improving a bit over time. And again, I'm not trying to focus just on the negative, but we must wake up and take notice of these things and work to change them.
1: Right. So you say, yeah, it's not the kids, it's us, right? So is it the parenting? Is it cultural? Is it there's no economics, there's no jobs available. Can we point the finger at our education system, or is it more than that?
0: I wish I knew the answer.
1: Yeah.
0: I will repeat just a few things that others have cited. The fact that we have a lot of single-parent families in this state, which makes it difficult for the parents to work with the kids and the schools. The fact that multi-generations of parents, grandparents, and other family members don't have, in the opinion of some people, the commitment, the enthusiasm to cheer on their kids, their grandkids, and to celebrate, and this is the key, I don't think New Mexico knows how to celebrate success.
1: Hmm.
0: And we need to learn how to do that. Look at our neighboring states, particularly look at Texas. They consistently applaud success, and that's why they are improving their education system, they are lessening poverty, and they're attracting and keeping business as well or better than any other state in the country. We need to learn how to do that.
1: Okay, so, we complaining, I don't like complaining. Unless you're going to complain and then have an idea of a solution. So, you know, everything you says is absolutely positively true. So, how about some, Steve, how about some simple base things that might help us here? And, you know, and a double thing about this. You look at the education system in this state gets blamed for a lot of stuff. And I think what you just said is really not their fault. It's the fault of all of us. So what do we need to do, man? What can we do to just make this issue better?
0: We have to, I love to put it this way, TJ, we need to constructively disrupt the status quo. And we need to use data to incentivize ourselves and our organizations that want us to get better to do that. So that's what Imagine New Mexico is doing. We're pulling together data. I know I'm changing the subject, but
1: that's fine.
0: Allow me for just a moment. We're pulling together data in five areas: education, healthcare, crime, the economy, and poverty. And we are challenging policymakers, other organizations, to take these one by one, to make a difference. The data tells the story, and we have constructed a dashboard. This is very important. We have hired a group at the University of New Mexico Health Sciences Center called the Prevention Research Center to build a dashboard to measure whether or not the state is making progress in each of those five focus areas. And I encourage those who care to take a look. I hope everybody cares. I encourage our listeners to take a look at our website, imaginenewmexico.org. Go to the dashboard and look initially at healthcare. We're addressing that before we address the other four.
1: Okay. Steve, we're out of time. I got to have you back to talk more about this stuff, but I appreciate you being on with us. I really do appreciate it. Steve Moise, president of Imagine New Mexico, you're doing good work, and certainly keep in touch. I would like to know what you guys are up to.
0: Thank you, TJ.
1: All right, you're welcome, Steve. Take care. All right, we got news and traffic coming up. Hold on.
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19: Things are moving slow both directions of I-25 near the construction zone. Be sure to watch your speed as you make your way through there. You still got slowdowns both directions of Coors near Montaño. Headed west on Paseo near the river. Traffic's moving slow there. You're also dealing with a little congestion right now westbound on Alameda near 2nd Street. I'm Michael Carlisle with KKOB Traffic every 10 minutes on the 7s. At any time, New Mexico's winds can turn a tree branch into a hazard. If you've got branches or even the whole tree making you nervous, call Roberts Tree Service to trim or remove them. 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See an accident? Call the Traffic Tracker hotline at 505-767-9167. 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
23: Currently in Albuquerque, it's 98 degrees on 96.3 News Radio KKOB.
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34: 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Two Albuquerque men are in custody in connection with a deadly shooting downtown.
35: Police say 21-year-old Enoch Ilumba was shot multiple times early Sunday morning near 6th Street and Central and died at the scene. 19-year-olds Josiah Watts and Exeverin Trotter Jr. have been arrested and are being held without bond on an open count of murder and other charges. Investigators say surveillance video shows the two men confronting Ilumba before the shooting. Police also say both suspects have been involved in another shooting earlier the same night. Sultan Chani Salcedo, News Radio, KKOB.
34: Albuquerque police are clarifying that two recent investigations are unrelated. A suspicious death investigation is underway after remains were discovered on a property along 72nd Street Northwest. Detectives are working to identify that individual and determine a cause of death. At the same time, SWAT officers served search warrants at two locations, one in Rio Rancho and another in Northeast Albuquerque. Officials say those warrants are part of a separate case, and both investigations are ongoing. Albuquerque Fire Rescue is seeing an increase in heat-related emergency calls as temperatures climb into the triple digits this week. KKOB's Natasha Leba has details.
0: Crews have responded to 33 heat-related incidences so far this month, with calls expected to rise as extreme heat continues. Albuquerque reached 100 degrees on Wednesday, and similar temperatures are forecasted through the weekend. Officials say cases range from heat exhaustion to more serious conditions as prolonged heat impacts people across the metro. The city is offering cooling operations, including air-conditioned public buildings like libraries and community centers, along with free swimming passes available at fire stations while supplies last. Fire officials note that heat-related calls tend to increase during extended periods of high temperatures. Natasha Leib, News Radio, KKOB.
34: Earlier this month, New Mexico's Epstein Truth Commission stated they would be issuing 14 subpoenas. Out of six, which now appear on the commission's website, two are of particular interest.
1: They have asked for records tied to Jeffrey Epstein, Zorro Ranch, and former Governor Bill Richardson. The subpoenas to the New Mexico Department of Public Safety and the governor's office focus on Richardson and any communication he had with Epstein, including times Richardson traveled to Epstein's properties. The Santa Fe Institute is the only non-government entity to receive a subpoena so far. The commission asked for financial records related to Epstein, including donations from Epstein or Ghislaine Maxwell, and how the Institute used the money. Michael Carlisle, News Radio KKOB.
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3: Hi, thanks for listening. TJ Trout, Trujillo, Carlisle, Gaba. Oh, Gaba.
4: Right here.
3: I enjoyed your previous guest, but I wasn't able to hear all of it. What did you glean from that?
4: He says, we do not think big enough.
3: You mean you and I?
4: Yes. Well, no, we do. Okay. We're megalomaniacs.
3: Oh, yeah, we are.
4: No, the city of Albuquerque and the state of New Mexico do not know how to think big, to take risk. They don't do it. We're cowardly. We don't do that. We need to do that more.
3: Well, that could be true.
4: Yeah, yeah.
3: Did he cite a particular example?
4: I don't remember.
3: like a skyscraper, a program.
4: Well, it's just everything. With everything that's wrong with the state, there are solutions for, but we're not thinking big enough to actually get to those solutions. Then
3: do we have the resources for those things?
4: Well, that's just it. We were talking about education. We were talking about the problems with kids too.
3: Okay.
4: And the problems we're having there, we're not looking at it for the right way. Mm-hmm. And the think tank he belongs to that he founded. Which is Imagine New Mexico. That's what they do. Imagine New Mexico works with Think New Mexico, too. They both work together. And they try to come up with solutions.
3: I already praised Texas and their ability to do that.
4: Well,
3: he says
4: Texas thinks big, and he said Texas also celebrates their winners, celebrates their victories. And we don't know how to celebrate our winners. We're not good at doing that.
3: Mm-hmm. Mm-hmm. But aren't Texans a bunch of braggarts?
4: Well, of course they are.
3: Okay.
4: Of course they are. Come on. You know what they're like.
3: The big mouth braggarts?
4: Crying out loud. Yeah, they piss all the rest of us off. Of course.
3: I don't know. Maybe they're on to something.
4: Well, it'd be nice to at least solve one or two of these problems.
3: It would be nice. And on that note, I remember last week, or sometime this week, I can't remember, you mentioned that kids don't have anything to do.
4: Yeah.
3: That's why they're in trouble. That's why they're not doing anything. TJ, that's not true.
4: Okay.
3: Please. How about this?
4: Okay,
3: so registration is open for Highland Community's multi-sport youth camp. Students in kindergarten through sixth grade have the opportunity to participate in a variety of sports at the week-long sports camp held at the Highland High School gym. Starts on June 29th. It goes through July 3rd from 7:30 a.m. to 4:30 p.m. each day.
4: So you call me a liar.
3: I'm saying that maybe we're not aware. Yeah. The programs are there. We're just not getting the initiative to do it.
4: How do we get the word out better then? Get the word out better. How do we get parents involved in getting their kids involved in things like this?
3: I mean, we live in the internet age. All you got to do is Google something. Mm. I want pizza with anchovies. I want a sports camp.
4: Yeah.
3: It would seem you know, that it would be very easy, much easier than it ever was. Like, you had to subscribe to the paper to get it, to find out what was going on. If you missed a paper, you missed it. But nowadays, you can just Google it.
5: Well, see, that's another one of the things he was talking about. Well, going back to what we were talking about earlier, was the fact that there are so many single parents in this state that are just struggling just to put food on the table and don't have enough time to encourage their kids and get their kids involved and stuff like that.
3: Mm-hmm.
5: And, you know, and poverty plays a huge role in that.
3: Right.
5: So.
3: Well, it could be the times we live in, too, because, you know, if you encourage a kid, I'm going to be gone to work all day. I'd like you to go take a little sports camp. They're like, I'm going to stay home and watch, play on my phone.
5: Yeah.
3: How do you make them do that? You can't physically make them do it.
5: Let's see. What did my mom used to do? Timmy, get outside.
3: Put her shoe right in your backside.
5: That was pre-cell phone, too. So, what are you doing in that bathroom? Get outside.
3: You're going to be home before dark. Don't make me come out there and look for you.
5: That's right. Yeah.
3: And it seems like some key Republicans are not so happy about Trump's deal with Iran.
5: Really?
3: Ooh.
5: A big surprise.
3: This is not good.
5: No.
3: Yeah, Bill Cassidy talking back. John Cornyn talking back. Lisa Murkowski. Not a surprise there, of course. She's not too happy with him.
5: Sure.
3: But even Ted Cruz.
5: Yeah. Ted Cruz!
3: Yeah, thank you.
5: Speaking of a Texan, yeah.
3: Yeah, he might be angling a little bit, though, to kind of differentiate himself. He's looking for maybe a presidential bid again.
5: There is no way he is ever going to be elected president of the United States.
3: Why do you say that? Why do you hate Cruz?
5: Because he's smarmy.
3: In a regular politician way, or extra?
5: Oh, Uber. He's got like a big extra dumping cup of smarm all over himself.
3: How do you define that? Like what?
5: Hard to define. It's just the way he is.
3: He makes
5: my skin crawl. Something about him makes my skin crawl. He makes me feel uncomfortable.
6: He eats his boogers.
5: What's that?
6: He eats his boogers.
5: What? That's it.
3: True. Yeah, where did you see that?
6: You never saw that. Somebody caught him eating his own boogers.
5: Oh, for God's
6: sake. We gotta go.
3: It's better than keeping them on your finger, isn't it?
5: We gotta go.
3: What?
5: We gotta take a break.
3: I'm gonna check his desk.
5: Yeah, would you please? All right. We got Carla with traffic. Hold on.
7: Traffic right now, we do have a crash. It's northbound I-25 near Cesar Chavez. You will see backups of that. Once you get through there, you got slow-moving traffic both directions of I-25 in the construction zone. Westbound on I-40, as you approach the interchange, you start to see some slow-moving traffic. Also, westbound on Paseo near 2nd Street, traffic moving slow. And you're going to have some congestion westbound Alameda near Rio Grande. I'm Michael Carlisle with KKOB Traffic, every 10 minutes on the 7s.
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6: Currently in Albuquerque, it's 98 degrees on 96.3 News Radio KKOB.
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5: Oops. All right, Dave, thanks for listening. Appreciate you being here. TJ Trout, Julio Carlo Gaben. It's time again for my Isleta Lakes Hook, Line, and Thursday. Today's fishing tip I take from my good buddy Mo. Mo is one of the slowest, most patient fisher persons that I've ever met in my life. He can stand in the same hole for hours, and then, even if he's not catching fish, he'll start catching fish. So I will tell you this. Sometimes staying in a good spot just a little longer is all it takes for the fish to start biting. You never know. Don't be too quick to move. Give the water time to work in your favor. You know, that's good advice for fishing and for life, man. And Isleta Lakes is exactly the kind of place where patience feels easy. Beautiful setting, fresh air. Plenty of room to relax on the lands of the Pueblo of Isleta. Just minutes from Isleta Resort and Casino, open daily from 6 in the morning until 8 o'clock at night with easy parking, walking paths, picnic areas, and restrooms right there on site. And look, Father's Day, you know what we got going on Father's Day. We've been talking all about that. We got the combination of the steak dinner, of the golf at Isleta, at the golf course, and fishing at the lakes. Look, go to their website for details there, but a great gift for Dad. Treat Dad to a morning on the water, and then he can golf and he can get a great dinner. Gift he won't forget. So grab your gear and enjoy the day. Isleta Lakes. There you go. All right. Josh Gassenberg in here already. But how you doing, man?
15: It's good to be here.
5: Yeah, good.
15: I was listening to, you know, equating fishing to life, and I think you hit the nail on the head.
5: Yeah.
15: I think you're absolutely right. Yeah.
5: Sure. Patience is good, man.
15: No, it is.
5: Yeah. Let me tell you, I got one more thing to do, and we're going to have a good show today. We got a good segment for the 250th anniversary. 250 flags, you can still nominate somebody by submitting their name and a short story or their bio to newsradiokkob.com. They will be celebrated at the official 250 flags event, which is going to be at the Natural History Museum on June 30th. And also they will get a commemorative American flag. And we're looking just for everyday people making real impacts. We're not looking for just big names. And it's open to the entire state of New Mexico. Like, for instance, Conrad Mahaffey has become a trusted advocate for lost and abandoned animals through his work with CMM Lost Pet Recovery and Humane Trapping. Through whom humane trapping, rescue efforts, and recovery expertise, Conrad and his team have helped reunite countless pets with their families across New Mexico. I'm digging this guy already. Known for taking on difficult recovery situations, he combines patience, compassion, and a deep understanding of animal behavior to help frightened pets return safely home. In cases where reunification is not possible, CMM also works with rescue organizations to help abandoned animals receive care and find permanent loving homes. Much of this work happens quietly and around the clock, but Conrad Mahaffey's dedication has made CMM Lost Pet Recovery a source of hope for families facing the heartbreak of a missing pet. And, you know, if you've, anybody who's had a pet, like a cat, dog, whatever, you know what that's like when they go, they don't come back at home at night, or they just run loose and they can't find them. It's heartbreaking and it's scary. So, Conrad, thank you very much for helping us with that. All right. We got a Trujillo's Notes coming up, I believe. And we got Carlisle with traffic, 96.3 News Radio, KKOB. Hold on.
7: Traffic right now, we do have a crash. It's northbound I-25 near Cesar Chavez. You will see backup, so that once you get through there, you got slow-moving traffic both directions of I-25 in the construction zone. Westbound on I-40, as you approach the interchange, you start to see some slow-moving traffic. Also, westbound on Paseo near 2nd Street, traffic moving slow. And you're going to have some congestion westbound Alameda near Rio Grande. I'm Michael Carlisle with KKOB Traffic, every 10 minutes on the 7s.
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5: Hey, by the way, Trujillo.
6: Yes.
5: You know, we're talking about this stupid painting.
6: Uh-huh.
5: You know, I put it online, right? I put it on the Facebook, my Facebook and my Instagram. The one that Gabe brought in here, because we had no idea who it was. It was this. And so we got more. First, somebody thought it was Conan O'Brien in drag. Secondly, somebody thought it was Trump's mom. I can see both of those things. We also got Loretta Lynn and Pat Nixon.
6: You know, Pat Nixon, it does look like her. It doesn't look like that, Loretta Lynn, though.
15: But that's a look from the 60s.
5: Well, the hair.
15: Yeah, but it's not, that's not, no, that's an insult to Pat Nixon.
5: Yeah, Pat Nixon looks better than that.
15: Yeah, much.
5: Indeed. I have no idea where the hell that came from. I don't know who did it. If you want to take a look at it, go online, go to my Facebook or my Instagram and take a look at it. All right, you got something?
6: Yes, hold on one second. I wasn't going to do it, but I got it.
5: Oh, you don't have to. You want to do it Monday?
6: Sure.
5: Oh, why don't you do it Monday? Okay, so you're in here early.
15: I am.
5: So,
15: yeah.
5: Tell me about some of the people we got coming in. First, today, we're going to have Paul Andrew Hutton in with us.
15: Yeah, so, you know, one of the things that makes the United States unique in our history is this concept of the frontier. It's true that Italy and Germany, for example, are newer countries than the United States in the sense that they formed in the late 19th century, 100 years after we did. But they didn't have something known as a frontier. I mean, they were already fairly settled, and they had been, you know, for over a millennia. And the idea of the frontier is that it's a great leveling force among people between rich and poor because they endure the same hardships,
5: yeah. Right?
15: And you have sort of shared senses of community. And what does that mean to the development of American democracy? Does it make American democracy in the early time unique or not? And so when we talk about the frontier today, it'll be, obviously, our guests will talk about it in greater detail.
5: Yeah.
15: We're really just talking about the western slope of the Appalachian Mountains, right?
5: At those times.
15: At right. those times. West Virginia, the piney woods of North Carolina.
5: That, maybe Ohio.
15: Well, Ohio was not, you know, it was a frontier in the sense that it was French.
5: Right
15: at that
5: right.
15: point,
5: yeah.
15: and then the British get it in the Seven Years' War, but they don't really settle it.
5: Right.
15: So yeah.
5: Yeah.
15: I mean, look, I remember getting into an argument with a friend of mine in college when he said that Arch in St. Louis is the gateway to the West. You know, growing up on the Pacific Ocean area, I'm thinking, gateway to what West? You know, I mean, you got humidity and all that there. Yeah. But no, at one time it was. Yeah, the railroad only went that far, and right. you were on horse-drawn Conestoga wagon from that point.
5: Right.
15: So, yes.
5: So, I'm telling you, if anybody knows anything about the frontiers, is UNM history professor Paul Andrew Hutton, Emetrius.
15: Ah,
5: he didn't
15: okay.
5: do it. He didn't do it anymore. His
15: yeah. So when you retire, you get the title.
5: Yeah, right.
15: And so you're still professor.
5: Yeah.
15: Just like, you know, if you retire as a general from the army.
5: See, one of these days you'll get that. You'll get that.
15: You know what? You have to retire. I don't. Some there are days I think they'll have to wheel me out.
5: Yeah.
15: Although it's up to my students. My dad gave me a good piece of advice.
5: Yeah.
15: Treat it like Lou Gehrig treated playing for the Yankees and not Babe Ruth. When you know you're on the downslope,
5: yeah.
15: do your fans a favor and leave. So in teaching, when you know you're on the downslope and you're not effective, make room for someone younger.
5: You say that to me?
15: No. You still have, you haven't even hit anywhere near the Mesa top line.
5: Thank you for saying
15: so,
5: that.
15: So no, you're going to be, you know what? You're going to be like John Glenn.
5: John Glenn?
15: Yeah, you may retire from something, but in your 90s, you're ready to go into
5: orbit.
15: Yeah,
5: do something else. Yeah, thank you.
15: So
5: thank you.
15: Can we have time to just talk about who's coming up after?
5: Let's do it when we come back. Let's do it over the top of the hour. Yeah, we got Josh in here with us. Like I say, Paul Andrew Hutton will be with us on the phone anyway. By the way, read his book, The Undiscovered Country. Fascinating.
15: I hope it's more. No, I know it's more fascinating than the Star Trek movie title.
5: Yeah, New York Times bestseller, too.
15: No, he's right.
5: There you go. All right, 96.3 News Radio, KKOB. Hold on.
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0: Mornings get busy fast. We make it easier. And when the weather turns, our forecast is New Mexico's certified most accurate.
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0: Traffic right now, we do have a crash. It's northbound I-25 near Cesar Chavez. You will see backups of that. Once you get through there, you got slow-moving traffic both directions of I-25 in the construction zone. Westbound on I-40, as you approach the interchange, you start to see some slow-moving traffic. Also, westbound on Paseo near 2nd Street, traffic moving slow. And you're going to have some congestion westbound Alameda near Rio Grande. I'm Michael Carlisle with KKOB Traffic, every 10 minutes on the 7s.
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3: You're up, TJ.
4: Oh, we're back. Okay.
3: My bad.
4: Yeah, that's all right, man. Hey, I'll give you the painting, dude. You want the painting?
5: Because anything I say about that painting is going to be either understood the right way or misunderstood. But I like the aesthetics of my house the way they are, and I'll leave it at that.
4: Well, that thing would walk around your house at night, I think.
5: I think it would terrorize Lucy.
4: Oh, both your dogs would be completely freaked out. Yeah. All right, back to what we're doing here, though, because we told you we got Paul Andrew Hutton today. Always love to have him on. Who we got coming up?
5: So next week, on the 25th, we have retired Professor Peter Onuf from the University of Virginia, who's a scholar on Thomas Jefferson. The week after that, the 2nd of July, we have a guy named Guy. Actually, he's an Oxford professor of British military history, and he's going to tell us about the condition of the British Army and Navy in 1776. It'll be pure military history and strategy.
4: Yeah, cool.
5: After that, we got Professor Rob Jefferson from the University of New Mexico, who's going to talk about slavery and its role in the Declaration of Independence in that era, and that's on the 16th. On the 23rd, we have Professor Don Elder from Eastern New Mexico State University. And by the way, he's a huge fan of yours.
4: Really?
5: He's probably listening to us.
4: Well, he's misguided
5: now,
4: then, right?
5: Just like me. But at least I'm smart enough not to take that painting home and terrorize my dog.
4: You're right. Terrorize
5: and we'll
4: dog.
5: Have more after that.
4: Right. I mean, that's fantastic. All these really smart people that are coming on this show to talk about America's 250th anniversary.
5: That's right, yeah.
4: That's amazing. We got all these people.
5: And aspects that aren't often covered.
4: Yeah. I cannot wait. All right, we said Paul Andrew Hutton coming up in just a couple of minutes. Hey, Monday, by the way, we're going to be talking to Pat Davis about local issues and stuff. Also next week, we got Jolene Gutierrez-Kruger coming back. You going to buy or sell a house? We got mortgage dude Ben Lucero on with us as well. 96.3 News Radio KKOB. Hold on.
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7: From ABC News, I'm Dave Packer. President Trump is facing mixed reaction to the ceasefire deal with Iran. The deal extends the ceasefire for 60 days, reopens the Strait of Hormuz, and ends the U.S. blockade. But the key sticking point behind it all remains unaddressed, Iran's nuclear program. Senate Minority Leader Chuck Schumer on the Senate floor today.
8: Everyone who bought Trump's book, The Art of the Deal, ought to ask him for a refund, because what Trump has done in Iran is the art of the disaster.
7: ABC's Selena Wang.
9: There's actually bipartisan concern that this deal gives a lot of wins to Iran. In fact, this is not a final agreement even. This is a framework of a deal that gives 60 days to hammer out that final agreement. And when it comes to what Iran gets from this,

0: U.S. will lift that naval blockade, allow Iran to immediately resume selling oil, which is a big win for Iran because that lifts major economic pressure from Iran.
1: Cleanup is underway in parts of the Midwest following another bout of severe weather and in parts of the Gulf Coast following what's left of Tropical Storm Arthur. ABC meteorologist Leslie Lopez says flash flood emergencies have been popping up from Louisiana to Mississippi.
2: Flooding is going to be the main concern right immediately along the coast, but also now moving inland. Post-tropical storm Arthur is moving out into areas of Mississippi, Alabama, getting into areas of, it looks like, Georgia as well. And with that, it's leaving behind flood watches, also flood emergencies.
1: Luigi Mangione's lawyers told a judge today that he will no longer be asserting a psychiatric defense at a state murder trial in the killing of UnitedHealthcare CEO Brian Thompson, just a day after telling the judge that they would. President Trump today awarded the Medal of Honor to three war veterans, including Major James Capers.
3: Jim, the nation kept you waiting far too long. So I say to you, congratulations. You made it. Thank you.
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4: 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On this Thursday, the 18th of June, 2026. Right now in Albuquerque, 68 degrees at the airport, 71 here in downtown, and another hot day, 98 for a high. Up in Santa Fe, it's 61, and looking for another warm day as well, 87 degrees for a high. Well, Albuquerque police have now arrested a person in regards to that bat-beating death that happened over a week ago. According to APD, Darren De Herrera was arrested yesterday for the brutal beating of Dwayne Burwell that happened on June 11th of this month. De Herrera struck Burwell, 46 years old, several times, according to police reports, with a bat, resulting in multiple skull fractures. And the Burwell then died later at the hospital. De Herrera is now charged with murder. 25-year-old Rex Crofton is accused of vandalizing an Albuquerque synagogue and a Jewish community center earlier this month. And on Tuesday, a federal judge ruled that he will remain in federal detention until trial. On June 2nd, Crofton allegedly shattered the glass entry doors at Congregation Albert Synagogue on Louisiana before going to a nearby Jewish community center of Greater Albuquerque and hitting the glass doors there with a metal bar. Following the alleged attacks, Crofton reportedly sent threatening text messages to a friend stating, "Send the cops my way. I'd love to kill all of them." Crofton's family told federal investigators that he has been diagnosed with multiple disorders, including bipolar disorder and multiple personality disorder. Thousands of people in Valencia County started their morning in the dark after a very big power outage. More from KKOB's Natasha Leva.
5: PNM says the outage began around 5:16 a.m., impacting more than 5,300 customers from Isleta Pueblo to Belen, with a large concentration northwest of Los Chavez. Crews were able to respond quickly. Some customers were restored within the hour, and by 6:16 a.m., power was fully back on for everyone affected. The cause of the outage is still under investigation, and situations like this can happen without warning. And utility companies say it is important for residents to report outages when they happen and have a plan in place, like keeping flashlights accessible and avoiding opening refrigerators to keep food cool. PNM says customers can track outages and report issues through its alert system. Natasha Leva, News Radio, KKOB.
4: Stand by for the morning show live from our golf tournament. Traffic is also happening. Bob and Candy are out live this morning. I'm Sultan Chani Salcedo, 96.3 News Radio, KKOB.
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14: Traffic right now, you've got that crash northbound I-25 near Cesar Chavez. That is blocking your left lane. You will see slowdowns in that area. Once you get through there, you got more slowdowns both directions of I-25 in the construction zone. Westbound on I-40 near the interchange, you'll see some slowdowns. Headed west on Paseo, traffic's moving slow between Jefferson and the river. You've also got slow-moving traffic headed west on Alameda near Rio Grande. I'm Michael Carlisle with KKOB Traffic, every 10 minutes on the 7s.
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15: Well, tonight we keep it partly cloudy, breezy, and very mild. 67 Albuquerque, 60 Santa Fe. Tomorrow on Juneteenth, we'll see more of the same, sunny and hot. But take that water bottle if you're celebrating outdoors. We have a slight chance for a spot shower or a storm. 97 Albuquerque, 89 Santa Fe. I'm meteorologist Olga Breeze for KOAT 7.
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20: Hey, glad you're with us this afternoon. TJ Trout, Trujillo, Carlisle, Gabe. Hey, by the way, Trujillo.
21: Yeah.
20: Bob Clark just weighed in on the painting.
21: What did he say?
20: Well, now at least you know where it came from. He says, Candy Cruz got that hideous painting at an estate sale.
21: Oh, yeah, I heard about that.
22: I think that painting, I don't want to insult it any further, but I'm going to. When you suggested I take that painting home, I think Lucy and Frankie D would start sleeping outside.
20: Oh, yeah. Yeah, you scare the hell out of your dogs.
22: Yeah.
20: Yeah.
22: And then I would be outside.
20: Then you'd be outside with the dogs. Yeah. Yeah. Your wife wouldn't much care for it either.
22: No. I think we could safely, yeah.
21: Put it out to scare your neighbors.
20: Yeah. Oh, yeah. You don't want people bugging you. Just put it out front.
22: No, you know, the scariest thing about it is it all reminds us of someone we know.
20: It does. There's some.
22: And yeah, whether it's your third grade teacher or, you know, the neighbor across the street you thought was a vampire growing up.
20: Exactly.
22: Yeah.
20: So yeah, by the way, it's on my Facebook and Instagram. If you want to see it, this is what we've been wasting the whole show talking about this stupid painting. But yeah, anyway, you can go take a look at it on my pages. All right, let's move on and talk about something a little more on point, shall we? All right, Unum Law Professor Josh Katzenberg in here with us. Extra out of bonus rounds, but this is what we're doing for America's 250th anniversary, having people on with us who know stuff. And Paul Andrew Hutton, you know him. UNM professor of history, Demetrius, I love that term, best-selling author, movie consultant, and now curator of the Buffalo Bill Museum in Cody, Wyoming. So, Paul, I haven't talked to you in a while. So how you doing up there?
23: I am doing great up there. We love it. And we had the mildest winter in history. We've been up there 1 year now. And so the winter helped us get through. Usually it's pretty brutal up there. But Cody's just a great town. We're 50 miles from Yellowstone. Museum is great. Just really enjoying myself up there. And, of course, my new book, Undiscovered Country, New York Times bestseller, and so that kind of made the year all the better.
20: So are they going to make that into something?
23: I don't know. You know, it's the kind of book. I use seven lives to tell the story of the American West from the French and Indian War to 1900. So it'd have to be a big kind of mini series. And, you know, Kevin Costner just laid a big egg with that Horizon movie of his. So I don't know.
20: You would be perfect. This would be perfect for public television, I think. You should, I think they should pick it up, and I think they should run with it, actually. So, in my opinion.
23: Your lips to the network.
20: Yeah, right. Indeed. By the way, Paul, I want to introduce you to UNM Law Professor Josh Castleberg. I'm surprised you two hadn't run into each other over the years.
0: Yeah, good evening, and thank you for joining us.
23: Yeah, well, I've listened to you on the radio.
0: I appreciate that. And one thing about where you're at in thank you for all the work you did for the state of New Mexico and teaching students out here as well. I've heard nothing but wonderful things. But a little bit of advice on a mild Wyoming winter. You know, when I was out interviewing for law school teaching positions, the University of Wyoming brought me out there in February because their view, which I think is right, is they only want to hire someone and offer them a job if they know what they're getting into. And it was a brutal, icy, snowy day. But then there were these students wearing shorts. And one of the professors said, oh, they're from Sheridan. They're like that up there.
23: Yeah.
0: And I'm like, wow.
20: What?
0: Well, I guess if you grow up in that environment and it's that bitterly cold, you know, when it's not quite that bitterly cold, everyone else thinks it is, but you don't.
20: Yeah. Well, you seem to have adjusted well up there, though.
23: Oh, well, it's just because the winter was so mild, although it snowed 2 weeks ago.
20: Yes. Oh, there you go. Right. Hey, sorry. Yeah. American Revolution, Paul, set the scene for us here, especially on the frontier. Okay, so back then, and Josh and I were already talking about that, but back then, during the time of the Revolution, define the frontier for us.
23: Well, the frontier was the Appalachian Mountains. It was central Pennsylvania, just barely touching into eastern Tennessee, and, of course, just getting into Kentucky. And in fact, this question of the frontier was one of the causes of the American Revolution. The British in 1763 had drawn a line along the crest of the Appalachians, no American settlement. They were going to make it, one grand Indian preserve. And there were some humanitarian reasons for that, but mostly they wanted to control the fur trade. They had just fought a war with France to secure that trade. And so they wanted to keep the Americans out, which to land speculators like George Washington and Benjamin Franklin seemed kind of unfair. And also, though, to the poor pioneers that were pushing westward, trying to make a better life for themselves. And, of course, they wanted free land, but they were going to have to fight for it.
0: So in that regard, it seems to me that based on what you're saying, the Crown, Parliament, the colonial office, the elites in Britain already looked at the colonists as something other than normal British citizens. Because if they're barring them from moving west, but they're trying to do fur trading, my takeaway from that is they're looking at people other than the colonists doing the fur trading. Is that correct?
23: Some of the colonists were doing the fur trading, but mostly it was in the hands, you know, of the government. And, of course, you know, the fur trade at that time was like oil today.
0: Yeah.
23: Huge, huge fortunes were being made. And, of course, you know, the British had that mercantilist mindset. The colonies only existed to enhance the position of the mother country. But the colonists were growing up, and they were getting tired of being kind of, you know, the redheaded stepchild. And this whole question of the Western country and opening it up went across all classes, you know, not just the elites like Washington, Franklin, Jefferson, but also, you know, that pioneer stock like John Sevier and Daniel Boone, Simon Kenton. Those people wanted to have a new future, and that future was in the West. That's where the free land was.
22: Is this, you know, the Hudson Bay Company and, you know, the takeover from the French fur trappers that had sort of pioneered routes from Canada all the way down towards New Orleans, and the mercantilist mindset in Britain wants to keep that out of the hands of the colonists?
23: Yeah, and it's Hudson's Bay, but it's also the various British governors. They controlled the fur trade. They're the ones who would give the licenses to the fur traders, a lot of money to be made in that, a lot of payoffs being made. You know, this will surprise you that most of the colonial governors were corrupt. You know, just the Americans felt, you know, exploited. And of course, no one really was considering the rights of the Indians. And of course, they wanted the fur trade to themselves as well. They now were increasingly dependent on trade goods. They had lost their independence. You know, by this time, the deerskin trade was huge, and 300,000 deerskins went out of Charleston just for the year before the Revolution. You know, the term dollar and buck became synonymous because of that, and so fortunes were being made, and that's what makes the world go round.
20: All right, Paul, we got to take a break. Fascinating stuff. Come back. I want you to, when we come back, I want you to describe the people that lived on, how can I put this, the fringe on the frontier out there. How do they differ than people that were closer to the coast? And what did they think about this revolution, or did they even think about it that much? We'll get back and talk about that with Paul Andrew Hutton. Josh is in here with us as well. We got Carlisle with traffic. Hold on.
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14: Well, traffic right now, we continue to deal with that crash. Northbound I-25 at Cesar Chavez, it is blocking your left lane. You will see backups as you try to make your way through there. Once you get through that, you got slow-moving traffic both directions of I-25 near the construction zone. Westbound on I-40 between the interchange and Coors, you'll see some slowdowns. Traffic also moving slow right now. Westbound on Paseo from Jefferson until the river. You've also got congestion headed west on Alameda between 2nd Street and Coors. And westbound Montana near Coors, you're going to see some slowdowns as you make your way through there. I'm Michael Carlisle with KKOB Traffic, every 10 minutes on the 7s. See an accident? Call the Traffic Tracker hotline at 505-767-9167. I'm Michael Carlisle from the 96.3 News Radio KKOB Traffic Center.
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3: 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And when the weather turns, our forecast is New Mexico's certified most accurate.
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18: 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And the United Way of Central New Mexico is stepping up to connect you with the resources to help. 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
20: All right, thanks for listening. We got Josh here with us, Paul Andrew Hutton with us, UNM professor of history, Demetrius, author, movie consultant, curator of the Buffalo Bill Museum in Cody, Wyoming, talking about the American Revolution and the frontier. I know you have a question, but let's start with what were the average people like out there on the fringe, living way out there, Paul? And how connected and how involved were they in politics, the politics of the day?
23: Right. I was just up in Fairbanks, Alaska, visiting with my daughter who lives up there. And it just struck me that you've got to be a special breed of person to live up there. And you're really living on the edge. And that's the way these pioneers were. A lot of them were Scotch-Irish. They had come over. They had gone down the Shenandoah Valley into the Carolinas, and then they just spilled across the mountains. They didn't care about crown law. They didn't care about colonial law. They were clannish. They were suspicious, and they were wildly independent and tough people. And they were determined to make a better life for themselves. And, of course, land was everything, you know, in the 18th century. Your political rights came from land ownership. Your social position came from land ownership. And the future of your family did. And so they were always pushing west. And they were never satisfied. They always thought there was going to be a better piece, you know, of land just over the next horizon. And that's kind of a distinctly American concept. You know, we can always do a little better, you know, if we move somewhere else, help to make us a mobile society. And they were concerned about just staying alive, scratching a living from the land, of course, competing with the natives for the land. And so they weren't that concerned about politics in the East. You know, the troubles up in Boston, that wasn't their concern.
0: That's, you know, that's fascinating because I have to remind my students, you know, there was an age before internet, there was an age before rapid newspapers even. And so what people tended to be concerned with in the early Republic was whether they were being taxed, right? Or back in the colonial days, whether they were being taxed, overly taxed, or being told how to worship. But those were like their two main concerns. If those concerns weren't there, then they probably didn't care all that much about what was going on in Whitehall or Parliament.
23: Yeah, and these people on the frontier, of course, weren't getting newspapers regularly. But
0: no
23: matter, they couldn't read. So,
0: well, I have a question for you though that may be a bit academic, but I want to try to make it less academic for our listeners. I know you'll know what I'm talking about. At the very beginning or right before the dawn of the 20th century, there was a young historian named Frederick Jackson Turner who wrote about the frontier in American history, and something out of that becomes known as the Turner thesis, in which he departs from this great man theory of history, and he talks about environmental history, but he argues that the development of American democracy is uniquely shaped by life on the frontier because it's a great leveling force between wealthy and poor, and it creates sort of the idea of small communities and individualism and the like. And that thesis is important because it guides presidents like Theodore Roosevelt with conservation as a pinpoint, or even, you know, sort of a libertarian streak today in America. Is some of what you're talking about rooted in the Turner thesis, or does the Turner thesis become kind of passé and we've moved on from it?
23: Well, certainly the academic community, within the academic community, the Turner thesis has fallen into disfavor. I am a solid bedrock Turnerian. In fact, The Undiscovered Country, my book, begins with Turner, it ends with Turner, and it is how the frontier environment, it's environmental history, you're right, and how that environment shaped the character of these people, made them so strongly individualistic, made them suspicious of government that they didn't control. They wanted local control, and our ideas of freedom and the independence that's part of the bedrock of the American character, Turner said, were shaped by the continual movement of the frontier across the West, you know, from Jamestown to Boonesboro to St. Louis and Tombstone and Deadwood and San Francisco. And each time we recreated society to meet the needs of a new environment, and we recreated ourselves at the same time as a people, gave us a distinctive character as a people, you know, an exceptional character. Doesn't mean we're better than everybody else. It means we're different. We're different from the Europeans.
20: You know, that attitude, fast forward to today, Paul, because that attitude and about things in life still exists in those same areas today, doesn't it?
23: Well, it does, and the academics think they won the war in my field of Western history. You know, Turner's dead. No, Turner's not dead. Turner's very much alive, and in fact, we see that, you know, both in positive and negative ways, and the populism that is so strong in America, you know, right now. And I think you could see the reaction to Turner, even in Franklin Roosevelt, you know, as well as Theodore Roosevelt, who knew Turner, and Woodrow Wilson knew Turner, and they both admired him. But his idea about the closing of the frontier, what are we going to do now, that had a real impact upon Franklin Roosevelt and the New Deal.
20: Wow. All right, we got to do news and traffic. I want to come back. I'm going to get back to the war. And I want you to come back and tell us about the war on the frontier and what was going on out there and how important it was to the entire thing. Paul Andrew Hutton with us, UNM professor of history, Emeritus, best-selling author, movie consultant, now curator of Buffalo Bill Museum in Cody, Wyoming. News and traffic, hold on.
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14: Well, traffic right now, we continue to deal with that crash. Northbound I-25 at Cesar Chavez, it is blocking your left lane. You will see backups as you try to make your way through there. Once you get through that, you got slow-moving traffic both directions of I-25 near the construction zone. Westbound on I-40 between the interchange and Coors, you'll see some slowdowns. Traffic also moving slow right now. Westbound on Paseo from Jefferson until the river. You've also got congestion headed west on Alameda between 2nd Street and Coors. And westbound Montana near Coors, you're going to see some slowdowns as you make your way through there. I'm Michael Carlisle with KKOB Traffic, every 10 minutes on the 7s.
8: 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Call the Traffic Tracker hotline at 505-767-9167. 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
9: Currently in Albuquerque, it's 98 degrees on 96.3 News Radio KKOB.
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1: From 96.3 News Radio KKOB, I'm Mike Gaba. A Santa Fe man is in custody after a late-night crash involving pedestrians near the plaza. KKOB's Zoltan Chani Salcedo has more.
36: Police say the incident happened just before 10 p.m. Tuesday at Plaza Central, where officers responded to a vehicle versus pedestrian call. Investigators say two people were struck while walking on the sidewalk and then taken to the hospital, one person with a broken arm and the other had a broken wrist. Officials say both injuries are considered serious but not life-threatening. Officers arrested 21-year-old Jacob Arnall at the scene. He was booked into the Santa Fe County Adult Detention Center and is now facing a charge of driving while intoxicated, causing great bodily harm. Police have not released any additional details, and the investigation is continuing. Sultan Chani Salcedo, News Radio KKOB.
1: New Mexico Highlands University Neil Wolf's departure was the first in a wave of high-level dismissals. The university also removed its provost, several vice presidents, and the men's basketball coach, creating an administrative upheaval that prompted a special audit from the state auditor and a mandatory corrective action plan from the New Mexico Higher Education Department. Michael Carlisle has the rest of the story.
37: The Board of Regents has since acknowledged it ousted Wolf without cause and will comply with the terms of his contract, including separation pay. The board's May 27th letter to State Auditor Joseph Maestas says the Regents weren't previously aware of the alleged misconduct by Wolf, adding that Wolf systematically and deliberately prevented that awareness by restricting and denying administrators and employees the ability to communicate material concerns, compliance issues, and financial irregularities to the board through ordinary government channels. Michael Carlisle, News Radio KKOB.
1: The sci-fi series The Burrows, written by the Duffer Brothers of Stranger Things fame and produced by Netflix, has been canceled. Starring Gina Davis and Alfred Molina, it was filmed and set in the Albuquerque area. At one point, the series was ranked number 2 on the global top 10 English TV list with 5.6 million views in its first 4 days. The series did make an impact while it was here. The New Mexico Film Office reported the production employed over 2,000 New Mexicans, including 275 crew members, 32 principal actors, and over 1,900 background talent. It also transformed the old Traditions Mall into a town square for the movie and built a large neighborhood set on Netflix Albuquerque Studios backlot. Despite New Mexico having some of the country's most generous film incentives over the past few years, the state has seen a slowdown in productions. For 96.3 News Radio KKOB, I'm Mike Gaba.
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2: Hi, thanks for listening. Two things. First, on the stupid painting, before we get back to Paul. So we got Jackie O's sister, Lee Radiswell.
4: Yeah, that's there is kind of a resemblance when we got on that picture.
2: And then the second one that I like is a Neanderthalic Anita Bryant.
4: God. I don't know if we can get any lower than that, but, you know.
2: Yeah, I see it.
4: You know, I'm going to make one credit on that painting quickly because we have serious.
2: Why don't we get Paul up here?
4: Right. But my one comment on that is I once took a painting class. It's really hard to paint people. Oh, yeah. I mean, I could paint a tree or a mountain, but it's really hard to paint people.
2: Mm-hmm. Oh, yeah, for sure. All right. Paul Andrew Hutton with us. By the way, I've been mispronouncing emeritus. So I apologize for that. It's calling you UNM Professor of History Emeritus. That would be Paul Andrew Hutton. Paul, glad you're with us. I always enjoy talking with you. All right, let's get back to what we were talking about. Describe the war on the frontier out there. How big of a deal was it?
5: Well, it's tangential to, of course, what General Washington is doing. It's tangential to the campaign in the South. But it's still vitally important. And you look at a place like Boonesboro, which was really the outpost of liberty, the furthest west outpost of liberty on the frontier. And those folks out there were just hanging on by their fingernails. The British were paying bounties for pioneer scalps. The Shawnees and the other Ohio tribes were hitting them and hitting them hard. And in the South, the Cherokees, also working with the British, egged on by the British, armed by the British, were making life miserable for the pioneers there. You know, and they go in, burn their crops, kill their livestock. Tough times. Eventually, the pioneers actually spilled over the mountains into the east, and in two critical battles at Kings Mountain and the Cowpens, they defeat the British in the south. That forces General Cornwallis to retreat actually to the north into Virginia. He said he was invading Virginia. He was actually retreating out of the Carolinas and sets up the great victory at Yorktown. The West plays a critical role, and also I should mention George Rogers Clark of Virginia, who leads several campaigns in Indiana and Illinois, which give us our claim to what's called the Ohio Country, all the land north and west of the Ohio River, which Benjamin Franklin wisely negotiates for us in the Treaty of Paris. So
4: I just wrote something about George Rogers Clark and going all the way out to Vincennes, Illinois, and in that area and claiming it for the state of Virginia, not for the United States because the U.S. doesn't exist then. But please correct me if I'm wrong. Clark does something with the Illini tribes, and what he says is we'll honor the same legal status that you had under the French and under the British. Although he claimed it for the state of or the Virginia colony, he's not really coming in as a conqueror in the traditional sense.
5: No, and indeed Kentucky was a county of Virginia at the time. Tennessee was a county of Carolina. And so we hadn't quite worked out that united states.
4: No.
5: Yeah, you know.
2: All right. Go ahead.
5: Longer.
2: I was going to say, I remember growing up in Ohio, especially northeastern Ohio, because we were the Western Reserve. We always called ourselves the Western Reserve, and that was we were the Western Reserve of Connecticut, right? So right. It's like a long line of land that when in the northern Ohio.
5: Right, and of course that territory wasn't really going to be won until 1794 with the Battle of Fallen Timbers with Mad Anthony Wayne out there. So this was a long struggle. This struggle that begins with the French and Indian War, you know, in 1755, is going to begin 40 years of unrelenting warfare between the Ohio tribes to the north, the Cherokees to the south against the invading Americans. And they sided with the British in and the Revolution, just like they had sided for the most part with the French in the French and Indian War. So they backed the wrong horse, you know, each time. But they did so out of self-interest. I mean, they were wise enough to see that the British policy was going to be more benevolent toward them than the Americans. The Americans couldn't be controlled. These American pioneers couldn't be controlled by the government. So there was always pressure on Indian land, always pressure on the fur trade and the hunting grounds.
2: All right, we're going to take another break, Paul. I want to come back. You know, I want to ask you about slaves and freed slaves and what role they played as well. All right, to Paul Andrew Hutton with us. We got Carla with traffic. Hold on.
37: 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We continue to deal with that crash. Northbound I-25 at Cesar Chavez, it is blocking your left lane. You will see backups as you try to make your way through there. Once you get through that, you got slow-moving traffic both directions of I-25 near the construction zone. Westbound on I-40 between the interchange and Coors, you'll see some slowdowns. Traffic also moving slow right now. Westbound on Paseo from Jefferson until the river. You've also got congestion headed west on Alameda between 2nd Street and Coors. And westbound Montaño near Coors, you're going to see some slowdowns as you make your way through there. I'm Michael Carlisle with KKOB Traffic every 10 minutes on the 7s.
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0: 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And the United Way of Central New Mexico is stepping up to connect you with the resources to help. 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
2: All right, thanks for listening. TJ Trout, we got Josh Kassenberg in here with us, Paul Andrew Hutton on the phone with us, a UNAM professor of history, author, best-selling author with Undiscovered Country, movie consultant, now curator of the Buffalo Bill Museum in Cody, Wyoming. Back to the Revolutionary War, Paul. So what about the slaves, and what about the freed slaves? What part did they play in all of this?
5: Well, the slave population, and even less so with free folks, was very small. And most of these pioneers were not wealthy enough to own slaves. So it's not that they were necessarily opposed to slavery, but they just weren't in an economic situation. And so what you would see would be maybe two or three folks that might be enslaved that would belong to a, you know, wealthier pioneer family. But, you know, Daniel Boone never owned any slaves, for instance. And most people didn't, but there were enslaved people, you know, in Boonesboro. And when the Shawnees and the British attacked Boonesboro, the slaves were armed, to help defend the fort. And so they certainly play a role in the war, not the kind of role they're going to play in the East, just because there's so few folks.
2: Okay.
4: When we talk about, I want to go back to the various Native American tribes, and it seems to me, and please correct me if I'm wrong, that the tribes, and they may have all had different reasons for their decisions, if you stretch all the way from Vermont down to Georgia, but both in the French and Indian War and in the War for American Independence, it's a catch-22 for them. Their lives are changing. Their way of life is disappearing, and there's not really a great side to choose. But there's a side they have to choose. So they're really choosing the lesser of two evils. And it turns out in both cases, you know, initially trying to side with the French, and then trying to side with the British, they're on the losing side.
5: Yeah, absolutely, and it is just a tough decision that they have to make, and it's interesting to touch again on the question of slavery. The American commissioners go out and negotiate with the Northwestern tribes to ensure their neutrality, but at the same time they're insistent upon the return of enslaved peoples that had been adopted into the Northwestern tribes. And this is just astonishing to me that they're so obsessed, you know, with their property rights. And of course, they're all Southerners, that they put themselves in a position to lose that neutrality that they so desperately needed at the beginning of the war. So we see in the Revolution, of course, it's the original sin. We see the seeds being laid that, you know, are going to lead eventually to the Civil War. Although it's important to also note that in the New Republic, slavery is abolished north of the River Ohio. So from the very beginning, it's not like Thomas Jefferson doesn't know this is wrong. You know, the man who writes, all people are created equal. He knows that slavery is a great evil. They've got economic and social problems, though, that they can't bring themselves to solve.
2: All right, we got a traffic break, Paul. We're going to wrap it up on the other side. Appreciate you being with us this afternoon. Of course, we're observing the 250th anniversary of the founding of this country. That's why we're doing these segments. Carlisle with traffic. Hold on.
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10: Well, traffic right now, we continue to deal with that crash northbound I-25 at Cesar Chavez, blocking your left lane and shoulder. You continue to see slowdowns as you try to make your way through there. Once you get past that, both directions of I-25 in the construction zone, you'll see slow-moving traffic. You've also got congestion westbound Alameda between 2nd Street and Coors. Headed west on Paseo near the river, traffic moving a bit slow in that area. Southbound Coors near Montaño, you've got slow-moving traffic in that area. I'm Michael Carlisle with KKOB Traffic every 10 minutes on the 7s. See an accident? Call the Traffic Tracker hotline at 505-767-9167. I'm Michael Carlisle from the 96.3 News Radio KKOB Traffic Center.
2: Hi, Paul. Thanks again for being with us. Really appreciate it. One question and then something much lighter after that question. After the revolution was won, how quickly did the push west begin? How soon did it happen?
5: Oh, right away. Just a series of ordinances are passed to organize the territory, to establish territorial government. And, of course, then the brilliant decision that eventually these territories would, once they reached a certain population level, wrote a constitution, would be incorporated into the government as equal states. I mean, that's such a break, you know, with the colonial mindset that other countries had. And, of course, it leads, you know, to much of our success as a nation, and the push west, once, you know, we're free to British rule, takes on enormous momentum, both in North Ohio and then down into, you know, Georgia and Mississippi, Louisiana, all these areas. And of course, in the Louisiana Purchase in 1803.
2: Yeah, if we had more time, we could get into Lewis and Clark and Jefferson and all that too. But we want to completely talk about something off subject now, Paul. Thank you for all that very interesting stuff. I just let Josh know, and correct me if I'm wrong, we're talking about you now. You were a consultant on Cowboys and Aliens, is that correct?
5: I was indeed, TJ, and that's why the aliens were so historically accurate.
4: one thing I like about that movie is that there's this assumption that aliens came to Earth and magically only came to, you know, the United States and New Mexico in the 1940s or 50s, not Paris or Rome or Tokyo. It's always us. Right, I mean, Japanese monster movies, Godzilla, that happens over there. But what I like about that movie is it shows that at any point in time, intelligent life could have come to the, you know, could have come to the world. And I thought it was a fun movie to see.
5: And it's a beautiful thing to see the Apaches and the Americans fighting together.
4: Yeah, there's your historic accuracy, right?
2: Perfect. Yeah, was that Olivia Wilde? She was in that, wasn't she?
5: Her hand and everything. Yeah, it's, you know, as a historical consultant, you just get to hang out on the set and everything. And but it was great fun. I got to know John Favreau really well, you know, briefly. One of my great contributions to that movie is the song Lorena, which was the great love song of the Civil War and which John Ford used as the love theme in The Searchers. And I told Favreau about that, and I said, you got to use that in your movie, and he did, and he uses it throughout the film. So that was my homage to my daughter and to John Ford.
2: Oh, fantastic.
4: That's great.
2: All right, thanks so much for being here. What's coming up with you? Are you doing anything else special? Did you win any awards lately, Paul?
5: I am in St. Louis right now talking to you from my hotel room. I won the Western Writers of America Spur Award for my book. And they're giving me the Lifetime Achievement Award, which is, you know, they only give those to you when you're in the final glide pass. That makes me.
4: Well, I hope you catch a cards game.
5: Yeah.
4: But congrats on the awards. That's the big deal.
2: Yeah. Well, listen, if you ever get back to, next time you get back to Albuquerque, let's look me up. I'll buy you a burrito. How's that?
5: I would love that. I would love that. We got our house there. My daughter lives in it, and we get back on occasion. Yeah.
2: All right. Fantastic.
4: Thank you so much for coming on this evening.
2: Yeah, this was great. This is great fun, Paul. Thank you so much.
5: Voices. Yeah.
2: All right. Have a good night, and enjoy everything that happens in St. Louis.
5: Sure will. Thank
2: you. Take care. All right. 96.3 News Radio KKOB. Hold on.
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3: 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KOAT Action 7 News, more in the morning.
5: Well, traffic right now, we continue to deal with that crash northbound I-25 at Cesar Chavez, blocking your left lane and shoulder. You continue to see slowdowns as you try to make your way through there. Once you get past that, both directions of I-25 in the construction zone, you'll see slow-moving traffic. You've also got congestion westbound Alameda between 2nd Street and Coors. Headed west on Paseo near the river, traffic moving a bit slow in that area. Southbound Coors near Montaño, you've got slow-moving traffic in that area. I'm Michael Carlisle with KKOB Traffic. Every 10 minutes on the sevens. See an accident? Call the Traffic Tracker hotline at 505-767-9167. I'm Michael Carlisle from the 96.3 News Radio KKOB Traffic Center.
6: 98 degrees in Albuquerque.
7: You know what I like about that? It was two of my favorite guests, and actually Josh is no longer a guest on this show. He's kind of a regular, but two of my favorite people on this show gotten together and were able to have a conversation, both Josh Kastenberg and Paul Andrew Hutton. Very, very cool. So anyway, I want to thank both those guys, Josh and Paul, for being on the show. Again, we will continue doing this. We're observing the 250th birthday of this great country. And we'll continue having different, very intelligent people on this show to talk about it from different perspectives. So thank you both for doing that for me. All right. What is going on? We are fortunate enough to have tomorrow off. So we're going to get an extended weekend out of Juneteenth. Monday, we're going to be talking to Pat Davis. Then we're going to be talking to Josh again on Tuesday. Wednesday, talking to Ben Lucero from Indigo Mortgage, and also talking to journalist Jolene Gutierrez-Kruger next week as well. We're going to be very busy with a lot of cool people on this show. Strauss is up next. 96.3 News Radio KKOB. Hope you all have a good night. We'll see you Monday.
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9: From ABC News, I'm Dave Packer. President Trump defending the memorandum of understanding with Iran to end the war. But lawmakers on both sides of the aisle are raising questions. The deal lifts the U.S. naval blockade, allowing Iran to immediately resume selling oil.
10: This deal also says that the U.S. commits to negotiating to lift all sanctions against Iran and release billions of dollars in frozen Iranian assets if certain progress marks are made. And when it comes to the Strait of Hormuz, it says that for 60 days, there will be no charge for allowing free passage through the strait, which leaves open the possibility that fees could be charged after that point, which is a power that Iran did not have before this war began.
9: ABC's Selena Wang. Arthur is now a post-tropical storm as it continues to push into Mississippi and move east. But the storm threats will last until the system moves out to sea. ABC's Faith Abube is in Mobile, Alabama.
11: In Stone County, Mississippi, rescuers in boats using paddles to pound on windows, pulling people and pets from multiple inundated RVs. More than 2 feet of rain in spots.
9: Luigi Mangione's legal team has changed course again. It was just-